0: all day thanks to the war in Iran, and falling tech stocks dropped even further. ABC's Elizabeth Schulze.
1: In this decision today, three Fed officials said they believed rates should go up now. Typically, when we see inflation going up, the Fed does hike rates to try to get those prices under control. What's happening is the Fed is kind of looking at this, and Fed Chair Kevin Warr said they're still assessing the data, but the tone that he took, the market read that as there will be future interest rate hikes.
0: A fiery hearing on Capitol Hill today. Dr. Anthony Fauci facing a blistering assault from Republican lawmakers over its work during the COVID-19 pandemic.
2: Dr. Anthony Fauci refusing to answer a single question from the Senate's Homeland Security Committee, accusing the Republican chairman, Senator Rand Paul, of having an unhinged obsession with him.
3: On the advice of counsel, I respectfully decline to answer.
2: Paul pushing Fauci on whether he covered up the origins of COVID. Fauci insisting Paul is out to embarrass and intimidate him.
0: ABC's Jay O'Brien. Inside a courtroom in Massachusetts today, Patrick Clancy took the stand to testify in the murder trial of his former wife, Lindsay, who's accused of killing the couple's three children in 2023. Patrick admitting his wife struggled with mental health and sought treatment for depression before allegedly carrying out the murders.
4: Lindsay's mental health started to deteriorate.
5: And when you say that, sir, what is it that you, as her husband, observed?
4: Just increased stress and anxiety.
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6: These statements have not been evaluated by the FDA. This product is not intended to diagnose, treat, cure, or prevent any disease.
0: Oscar-winning musician Glenn Hansard has died. Take this, his management company says Hansard was killed in a motorcycle crash. He was only 56. The Irish singer, songwriter, and actor won an Academy Award in 2008 for Best Original Song for Falling Slowly from the film Once. Meta Platform says its second quarter profit declined even as revenue beat Wall Street's expectations. It's because legal expenses and severance for laid-off workers ate into its profit. New court filings detail the coming arguments from prosecutors and defense attorneys in the James Comey case.
10: James Comey's attorneys point to internal documents showing how the FBI has fruitlessly dug into court transcripts, old news articles, and AI chatbots to try to find examples of people using the phrase 86 to signify an intent to kill. Comey's lawyers say the FBI even interviewed convicted mobster Sammy the Bull Gravano to see if he ever used the phrase. The court papers say Gravano, whom Comey prosecuted, claimed a gangster would never use that term because law enforcement would know what it meant.
0: ABC's Stephen Portnoy. The Federal Communications Commission is banning imports of new foreign-made humanoid robots and power inverters, citing national security risks. The move targets China, which dominates a global market. Michael J. Fox will receive this year's Bob Hope Humanitarian Award for his contributions to Parkinson's disease research and advocacy at the Emmy Awards in September. Dave Packer, ABC News.
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2: It's hour number two of a Wednesday edition of the Ron Potesta Show on the Talk of Akron, WNIR. 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Poll question for tonight: should data centers be responsible for paying their own utility bills? 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All right, we had a holdover from the last hour. Are you still there, caller?
3: I'm still here.
2: All righty, fantastic. Okay, now continue on with the Fauci conversation.
3: Well, no, you know, I just think, I know you can put some of the blame on him for sure, okay? And I don't know what he kept a diary for. That's weird to begin with at his age. That's just so weird. But anyway, the thing about it is it was also the administration. They have doctors that are, like, either in Congress or Senate. There is some way they could have realized, wait a minute, we need more people to look at this whole situation. You know what I'm saying? Like, they just didn't do it. And that's where I think the fault lies, is that they should have had more people involved in deciding how to carry on with that. Because closing things down like they did, I think that was a big mistake. You know, I'm just saying. And then also the teachers, I know the teachers are valuable, but I don't think the teachers were against this. See, with that, they're getting paid, I think, by the government. So it's different than people who have businesses that were shut down.
2: Well, they're getting paid by the school district. They're not getting paid by the government.
3: Yeah, that's true. But my thing is that somebody, it just seems like there wasn't enough there to do what they did during there. And to have one man running that show, it just. And then I just saw something with Dr. Atlas, because I saw him when he was on during this whole thing, right, during COVID and everything. And they just, you know, they just cut him out of the picture. And he's from Stanford, and he's a brilliant doctor. You know what I'm saying? There were so many good doctors that were actually had a few comments, but they never really got to be part of the team. You know what I'm saying?
2: Oh, no, this whole thing was bungled from the start. There's no two ways about it.
3: Yeah, and that little Fauci, I think he is a little short guy, and I think he was trying to maybe prove himself or make some money. I'm not really sure what his deal was. I mean, to me, he reminded, I don't know if you ever saw the movie The Burbs, but he reminds me of the Klopak, that crazy older doctor that came out at night, the family comes out at night. And he reminds me of the senior guy.
2: Okay, all right.
3: And there's one more thing I wanted to bring up. I want to a shout out to the young parents, okay? Whether you're a working, both parents are working, or one parent, do you realize, as I was a single mom for a long time, and a nurse, but also I just want to say, I'm saying this for married couples too, whoever, that the time that you can spend with your children is not always great. Do you know what I'm saying?
2: Mm-hmm.
3: If you work long hours and the kids playing sports, and everybody's getting taken here and there for all their sports and everything. Where years ago, Ron, we had to find our way if we were going to do something a lot of times. We took buses or whatever. You know what I mean?
2: Sure.
3: But we had a lot more freedom, too. So, like, I just want to give, like, the parent, especially two parents that are working, because I think they're, with the cost of everything, the economy and everything, I know mostly old people, but for their grandchildren and children, you know, the cost of everything, it's just a lot, you know, for a young couple or for people with children.
2: Oh, absolutely. Yeah, I'm just surprised that we have as many kids as we have right now.
3: Right.
2: You know, God bless the people that can afford to have kids. I know when J.D. Vance's infant son was born, he made the comment, you know, we should have more kids in this country. Well, I'm sure we probably would have a lot more kids in this country if it was affordable. If our economy was in better shape, I'm sure we probably would have more kids in this country.
3: I agree, and they're starting later. A lot of them, you know, there's different avenues that they can have kids, but they're not having kids like back when maybe we were young, 4 or 5. You know what I'm saying?
2: Sure.
3: But I think it is definitely a revenue thing, like a, you know, a cost thing.
2: Absolutely, it is. And you know, I mean, and if you've got both parents, and thanks for the call, I appreciate it. And if you have both parents working, you know, and your kids are under the age of 5, guess what? If they're not being babysat by grandma and grandpa, you know, they're going into daycare. Well, daycare costs money. You know, I don't know if anyone recognizes that or not, but daycare costs a lot of money. You know, so if you have a grandparent that's retired, hey, fantastic. Give grandma a couple extra bucks. You know, because she's probably not doing all that well, especially if you're only relying on Social Security. You know, she ain't going to do it for free. Grandpa ain't going to do this for free. But yeah, they'll do it for a few bucks. I'd much rather have the kids at grandma and grandpa's in a perfect world. Now, let me back up. In a perfect world, one of the two, mom or dad, has the job and the other one is home with the kids. But the world ain't perfect. If both of them have to work, again, the first priority for me would be, if grandma and grandpa's able to babysit these kids, hey, have at it. Give grandma and grandpa some money every single week, save them a little bit of money and go from there. Cause yeah, taking the kids to, you know, to daycare, that costs an arm, a leg, and your firstborn. Well, not literally in this case. You're on the Ron Potesta Show. What's going on?
4: Hey, Ron. How are you?
2: I'm good.
4: Oh, glad to hear it. I got a couple topics I'd like to throw at you.
2: Yeah.
4: One is, are you happy with the state government?
2: Currently?
4: Yeah.
2: I mean, just like anything else, it can be improved some. Yeah, sure.
4: Well, see, DeWine is in kind of a quandary now that Trump wants to return all the Haitians out of Ohio back to their country. So you got DeWine on one hand and you got Trump on the other. Who's going to win?
2: If the Haitians are illegal, Trump will win. You know, and by the way, speaking of Akron-Canton Airport and the Youngstown Regional Airport in Vienna, they have become two big airport hubs for ICE. And ICE's immigration, transportation, and deportations.
4: Yeah. I was getting that. Are you still there?
2: Yeah, I'm here.
4: I'm getting at the state government. As you know, the Republicans have been in government control of our Ohio government for at least the past 20 years. And so if things are going wrong or things are going right, you can't claim that the Democrats are at fault, right?
2: Well, I wouldn't say 20 years, but it's been over a decade. And you're right. I mean, at this point in time, you have to sit back and say, okay, who has control of the state house? Who has control of the state senate? Who has control of the governor's mansion? And that would be Republican, Republican, Republican.
4: Yeah, I looked it up, and they've been in control of the Senate side for over 30 years.
2: Okay.
4: That's what was on the internet. The same goes for the federal government. You can't claim the Democrats are at fault for anything that goes on federally because they're not in control.
2: Well, that yes and no. You put an asterisk next to that because you have enough Republicans that don't drink the Kool-Aid, so the Senate really isn't in control of the, quote, Republicans.
4: Well,
2: the House is pretty tight, too.
4: What I'm getting at specifically, this is a specific topic. Are you familiar with Issue 6, $60 million bribery scandal?
2: Is that the,
4: Well, the state representative householder, they said took $60 million as a bribe, and plus the $4 million bribe to that PUCO chairman who committed suicide.
2: Yeah, and then the two guys that were there was a hung jury. They're going to get retried here.
4: Yeah, hopefully they will, but they're still undecided. But anyway, the thing is, first of all, you have a company who has a $64 million slush fund for bribes. Do companies normally have slush funds of that amount?
2: I don't think that's used for bribes, but you know.
4: Well, where did it come from?
2: Well, it came from a lot of places. You know, I mean, that would be the slush fund, aka the rainy day fund.
4: I'm talking about corporations giving campaign funds to politicians.
2: Yeah, well, that's for their own campaign. That's not a slush fund. That's used for their campaign.
4: Well, it's considered a corporation expense in a way.
2: Yeah.
4: But in this case, it was illegal. That's why the two executives are on trial.
2: Yeah.
4: They performed an illegal bribe.
2: Well, allegedly, because they were never convicted of it.
4: Okay, so this isn't the first time that corporations have been caught giving millions and millions to politicians to do their bidding. Am I correct?
2: Well, yeah. I mean, and Ohio's not the only state that does it.
4: And what party took the bribes over $60 million? What party took it?
2: You're talking about one entity. Yeah, don't cherry pick. Don't cherry pick on this show, please.
4: Well, Householder was a Republican.
2: I understand that, but there's as many Democrats that have done the same thing as Republicans, and you know that.
4: Well, I'm not aware of the headlines, but the only headline I'm aware of is the $60 million.
2: Yeah, that's because it's the latest one. But don't kid yourself into thinking that other companies and other parties haven't done the same thing, because they have.
4: I agree with you. I'm in agreement. But I don't think Householder kept or took that $60 million. I think he was meant to spread it around to his cronies.
2: Well, he didn't because
4: he's in
2: jail.
4: I don't know what happened. What happened to that $60 million?
2: Who knows? Who knows?
4: Here's the other kicker. This is the most important thing, and I want everyone to remember this. The legislature, the governor, and nobody, as far as I know, has had any laws passed to prevent this happening again, to prevent bribes of our politicians. Do you know of any law that prevents that now, or they've done nothing?
2: Well, that not only Ohio, no state has done anything. I mean, this is companies are allowed to do this. I mean, I hope you haven't thought that this is, you know, this is something new, because it's not. It's been going on for years.
4: You have the two executives on trial for bribery.
2: Well, yeah, and it went to a hung jury, and we'll see if they get tried again. Hopefully, they do.
4: We have speeding laws. We have laws against larceny and robbery. This is a form of robbery from the citizens of Ohio. Why isn't there a law passed to prevent this and have people go straight to jail?
2: You know the answer to it. Because campaign, there's no such thing as campaign reforms anymore. You know, large companies are going to put insane amount of monies into people's into specific politicians' bank account. You know, and that's going to be their way of saying, if that politician wins, it's going to be their way of saying, hey, I own you now. Why do you think I've gone on this station from the jump, March 9th, and said every politician should wear a NASCAR suit, and on that suit, all of the sponsors, all of the companies that have bought their vote should be patched in to their suit?
4: How can we change this?
2: You can't. I mean, it's neither party wants to change it. if it benefits the Democrats, guess what? They're going to be like, oh my God, this is the greatest thing since sliced bread. Well, and if it sure as hell benefits the Republicans, they're going to say the same thing. Well, nobody wants to shut that faucet off. Should it be shut off? Damn straight, it should be.
4: Well, the point I made, the Democrats have had no power in the past 20 years to do anything. With any bribe. Only the other party has used that situation.
2: Okay, and thanks for the call. I appreciate it. And if you think for one second that the Democrats haven't done the same thing, I don't know what to tell you. They're just as stupid as the Republican Party when it comes to this. And they use it just every bit as much as their brethren on the right. We just haven't seen it, especially in this state, because, well, the Democrats haven't been in control for quite a while. But when people sit back and say, oh my God, this state, it's not being run very well, and you happen to be a Republican, you might want to look in the mirror. You might want to look in the mirror as to whose fault that is. Because you own the state house. You own the state senate, and you own the governor's mansion. If things aren't going well in the state of Ohio from a politics standpoint, and you're a Republican, you are barking up that tree. I don't know what to tell you. Don't go blaming the left, not in the state of Ohio, because the left has nothing to do with the success or the failure in the state of Ohio these days. I don't know if it's a super majority in the House or Senate, but it's close. All right, the weather's coming up in a bit. We'll update the poll results and a whole bunch more. It's the Wednesday edition of the Ron Potesta Show on the Talk of Akron, WNIR.
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0: weather forecast for tonight. We got clear skies with a low of 58 degrees. It's going to be absolutely gorgeous tomorrow. Sunny skies, a high near 80. Tomorrow night, mostly clear with a low of 59. And then on Friday, it'll be partly cloudy with a high of 85. It is currently 71 degrees at the Talk of Akron, WNIR 100 FM. Should data centers be responsible for paying their own utility bills? That is tonight's poll question. 97% of you are saying yes. 3% of you are saying no. I'm wondering if you, the 3%ers out there, are employees of data centers. Things that make you go, 330-673-1234. You're on the Ron Potesta Show. What's going on?
1: Hey, Ron, how you doing?
0: I'm good. What's up?
1: Oh, I've been listening to radio for 50 years, right?
0: Okay.
1: A long time. That guy that was on the phone a while ago said the most absurd thing I've ever heard in my life on the radio.
0: Okay, what was it?
1: When he said, that guy calls all the time, when he said, I admire Fossey or Focci or whatever.
0: Okay.
1: How could anybody in their right mind make a statement like that?
0: Well, President Trump admired him when he congratulated him on Operation whatever the hell the COVID thing was in the fall of 2020.
1: I agree with you on that, but that's before everything came to light. But everything's come to light now.
0: Mm-hmm.
1: You know what I mean?
0: Mm-hmm.
1: I just can't believe somebody could say something like that. That's
0: okay.
1: Crazy. Okay, so now I want to talk a little college football.
0: No, please do.
1: It's a sports program.
0: All right.
1: Okay. I'm not a Buckeye fan, but I don't root against them. You know what I mean? I'm
0: yeah. Yeah.
1: I want to see them win every game, but if they do, if they don't, I don't care.
0: Yeah. Yeah. I will say this about Ohio State. When I was a kid, I was a big Buckeye fan. When they fired Earl Bruce, I divorced myself from that university, and I only root for them when they play Michigan.
1: Yeah, I think everybody does if you know.
0: Yeah, and even then, it doesn't bother me if they lose to Michigan. I know that's terrible, but still.
1: I'm probably the same. I root for, you know who I root for on that team of anybody is Ryan Day. I think he is such a good coach, and what they do to him down there.
0: Well, they're spoiled down there. I mean, you know, that if you're a Buckeye fan, you think, well, we it's our duty to go 12-0. Okay.
1: Okay. So
0: okay.
1: What do you think the top, okay, and I just read this the other day, what is the top job in the country in football, college football? You got to think about this. It ain't what you think it is. You think about this. The top job right now.
0: Well, as far as the head coach of a college football program.
1: Yes. The top job in the country.
0: Oh, boy. Well, I mean, 10 years ago would have been simple, Alabama.
1: It's not even in top five.
0: No, it's not, because ever since Saban left, they've gone to hell in a handbasket. Georgia's a good school to go to, to be the coach of. I would, Ohio State's got to be one of the
1: two or three.
0: Yeah.
1: It's number two.
0: Okay. Is it Notre Dame?
1: No, they're not even in top 20.
0: Okay, that's interesting. It's not Michigan.
1: Heavens, no. They go through coaches up there like a knife and hot knife and butter.
0: All right, give me the answer.
1: Texas.
0: Okay. Well, that's a solid program.
1: Yeah, but when have they ever won anything lately?
0: It's been a hot minute since they've won a national title. You got to go back to Vince Young, when they beat SC in the Rose Bowl.
1: I agree.
0: Now,
1: if you look at the Buckeyes, like I said, I'm a Ryan Day guy. they've got spoiled so much in that. Now, the players they get there are phenomenal. Who doesn't want to, if you want to be an NFL player, where do you want to go play? You want to play at Ohio State?
0: Well,
1: right?
0: Yeah, here's the thing. Here's the thing. And I think that people need to stop being brainwashed about this. In this particular time, especially now with all these cable channels and all these outlets where you can actually get on the field and impress the scouts. Because the goal for any player going into college is to go pro. And the only way you're going to be going pro is if you're getting some time on the playing field and you're getting some time to impress, you know, the scouts with your abilities. And the old adage from years ago is, well, I'm going to go to the best of the best because they're on TV all the time. Okay. Yeah. And 15, 20 years ago, I would have said, yeah, you know what? You should probably do that. Nowadays, nah. No, thank you. If somebody told me, hey, you get a full ride to go to Purdue, I would sit back and say, where do I sign? Where do I sign to do this? And people would be like, why in the hell would you want to go to the bottom feeder of the Big Ten? Real simple. I'm going to be a four-year starter. I'm going to have 4 years to impress those scouts. They're going to have 4 years of tape on me. I don't want to go to some school and probably sit back for a couple of years. Hell no. If I want to be a pro, I'm not going to go to Ohio State. I'm not going to go to some of these blue blood schools. Hell no. I'm going to go to an also ran school, start from day one, play 4 years there, and I'll probably be a higher draft pick because the scouts are going to have a better look at me.
1: I don't know. I think if you're good, they're going to find you.
0: Yeah, exactly. But you have to be playing in order to do that. Now I know some people are going to be like, well, what? You're afraid of competition? No, not at all. My thing is, I want to play from year one. And if I want to play at year one, I'm not going to be doing it at a school like Ohio State. They rarely play true freshmen.
1: Freshmen don't ever play at Ohio State in the first place.
0: They exactly.
1: Have Henry this year.
0: Exactly.
1: See this kid.
0: Unless you're that Smith kid, the wide receiver, who's just an ungodly specimen of a wide receiver.
1: Well, wait till you see Henry. Oh, my God.
0: Yeah, they've got sick talent down there. There's no question.
1: Yeah, well, they want to play there. That's where kids want to go.
0: Oh, yeah.
1: I mean, they want to play. You want to be a star, you want to play for stars, you got to be a star.
0: Yeah.
1: That's it.
0: Well, if you get enough people, and the great story, the reason why the U got so popular in the 80s was because guys like Bernie Kosar, who graduated in my class, and Bernie was a good quarterback, not a great high school quarterback, but a very, very good high school quarterback. And Miami said, hey, come on down. And Bernie won a national championship his red shirt freshman year. And all of a sudden, everyone was like, whoa, where is this school? And everyone decided they wanted to go there.
1: Yeah, okay, now I'm going to tell you a baseball thing.
0: Yeah.
1: So my buddy, he has a son. He's a pitcher.
0: Yeah.
1: He's a big kid, 6'7", lefty.
0: Ooh, right? Nice.
1: Yeah. And he was hitting 93 and 94 miles an hour.
0: Okay.
1: In high school.
0: Okay.
1: So he was projected by two teams, the second or third round.
0: Okay.
1: You know, because at that size and that speed at that age.
0: Yeah.
1: What do you think happened?
0: He didn't get drafted.
1: No, worse than that.
0: Blew his arm out?
1: Yep. Yep.
0: Let me guess. Let me make an educated guess here. Did he start throwing a curveball at a very young age?
1: I don't know. I can't even answer that.
0: Okay, because if he did, that there's your reason why he blew his arm out.
1: So he went to the Mayo Clinic, had Tommy John,
0: yep.
1: All that.
0: Okay.
1: He's already got a scholarship to go to a Big Ten school.
0: Good.
1: You already know the name of
0: it. Okay.
1: So, draft comes, you know, it's going along and along and along, and they said, the scouts said he's still going to get drafted.
0: Okay.
1: So, the phone rang, and it's Atlanta Braves, and they said, well, we'll take him at the 345th pick.
0: Okay.
1: They took it off the table. They said, no, we're not going to go.
0: Okay.
1: We're going to go to college.
0: Yeah.
1: You think that commonly happens?
0: Yes. Yeah, it absolutely does. And I would further say, and this is coming from someone that did 12 years of minor league baseball, and, you know, I've got all kinds of scouts, all kinds of farm directors, and all kinds of GMs that'll back me up when I'm about to say, 93-94 is average in baseball today.
1: But I'm talking high school.
0: I know, but that's average. That's average. So my thing is, there's three elements to become a pitcher that's going to get my attention. Number one, you have to have a whole lot of control. You got to be able to hit your spots.
1: Like the guy for Cleveland.
0: Yeah, you got to hit your spots. No two ways about it. Number two, you got to have, if you're a starter, you're going to have at least three pitches. I personally would go with four, but you got to have at least three pitches. So if he throws a fastball, a slider, and a change, that's all well and good. Fastball, curveball, change, that's all well and good. Throw a fourth pitch in there somewhere along the way, and you have to be able to throw decently hard. He's got one of the three right now. I haven't seen him. If his off speed and change up are good, then the fastball plays better. If his off speed and change are worthless, then guys are going to be sitting on the fastball and destroying him.
1: Go ahead, bro.
0: Yeah. So he's got work to do, if he hits his spots, if he has two or three quality pitches, then he'll definitely get drafted if he stays healthy once he's draft eligible in college.
1: 3 years.
0: Yeah,
1: 3 years.
0: It's 3 years.
1: He must have pretty good pitches because he wouldn't have been a second or third round pick.
0: Well, yeah. I mean, if they said that he was going to be second or third round pick, then obviously he does. He got someone's attention.
1: So, yeah, that's right. So listen to this. So I listen to the games, you know, I listen to a lot of different games, and I'm not going to say one team I listen to because that one guy's a fan of them, and I don't want him to know.
0: Okay.
1: I even like
0: all right.
1: Okay. So the guy for Cincinnati last night against the Indians.
0: Yeah.
1: So I listen to him, then I watch it on the computer.
0: Yeah.
1: Because it shows what his pitches are.
0: Yeah.
1: You know what this kid was throwing at last night that closed that game up last night?
0: He was probably in the low 100s.
1: 102 to 103.
0: Yeah.
1: He had 104 once.
0: Yeah.
1: Is that crazy or what?
0: Well, I want to say about 20 or 25 pitchers in baseball right now. Let me back off on that number. I'd say 15. About 15 pitchers that hit 100 plus miles an hour.
1: Gavin Williams does.
0: Yeah. Not very often. Skeens has backed off. Somebody got
1: What's
0: into
1: going
0: his
1: on with him?
0: Somebody got into his head and said, You need to back that off. You need to pitch and not throw.
1: What's going on with him?
0: Well, and I also think that the stuff that went on during spring training, WBC has hurt him. Too much of a load for him.
1: Okay, you're a baseball man.
0: Yeah.
1: How good is Ohtani with the Dodgers?
0: As far as hitting and pitching?
1: Hitting and pitching.
0: Well, he's Babe Ruth.
1: There you go.
0: I mean, and yet it's, he's Babe Ruth. Now, I'll say this, and I don't have a problem saying it. Babe Ruth was a better pitcher.
1: Yeah.
0: I mean, I think Ohtani threw harder, but Babe Ruth across the board, Babe Ruth was a better pitcher than Ohtani, and Babe Ruth is a better hitter across the board. Now, it's difficult to quantify both of them for two reasons. Number one, a lot of Ruth's numbers were in the dead ball era, where the ball was, Ruth would have probably had
1: 100 runs today.
0: Ruth would have probably hit 900 home runs had he not gone through the dead ball era. He'd have probably hit 900 home runs. But the problem, the big reason why you can't really compare Ruth and Ohtani is because Ruth didn't play against the best of the best. He played against the best white players. You didn't allow black players and Latino players to play. And the one thing that's always bothered me about Major League Baseball, and they finally figured out, just because the white man's game, the moniker was Major League Baseball, and the black man's game was the Negro Leagues. And somehow people have it stuck in their heads that the Negro Leagues weren't on the same playing field as the Major Leagues, to which I say that's the biggest load of crap that I've ever heard in my life. Because the Major League Baseball had the best white players up until 1947, the Negro Leagues had the best black and Latino players. So by that argument, they're every bit Major League as the best white players.
1: Yeah, I got you. But, you know, I'm in awe of Ohtani.
0: Ohtani's amazing. Yeah.
1: I can't believe we're seeing
0: him. He's a unicorn.
1: Anymore this year.
0: Yeah, Ohtani's a unicorn. I mean, he's unbelievable.
1: His knees busted up.
0: Yeah, yeah.
1: His arms busted up. He won't pitch anymore. Maybe in the playoffs.
0: Yeah, that's the big reason why you don't see two-way players like that. We've seen a couple of guys go from baseball to football. Dion and Bo Jackson, Jordan, who had a pretty decent career as a hitter with the St. Louis Cardinals and then played for the Atlanta Falcons. It's basically Dion and Bo Jackson. Other than Babe Ruth, you know, Ohtani's the only other person that sat back and said, I can pitch and I can also hit. And he's been able to do it on the highest stage.
1: And he dominates when he pitches.
0: And he's pretty much dominates when he pitches, absolutely.
1: And he dominates when he hits.
0: Yeah. And he's doing it against the best of the best of the best of the best. He's a freaking unicorn. He just is.
1: Do you ever see him live?
0: Once.
1: You know how big he is?
0: He's not very.
1: Or what?
0: He's not very big.
1: You better look that up. He's like 6'3", 220.
0: Really?
1: Oh, God, yes. Look it up.
0: All right, hang on a second.
1: He is. 6'3", 220 pounds. He's a monster. It's like he was invented in some lab with when they invented the virus.
0: Hang on a second.
1: I mean, he had to be invented.
0: Nah, he wasn't invented. He's just been given every tool humanly possible. I mean, he's unbelievable. Where are we here? He's 6'4". Yeah, he's 6'4". Yeah, he's 6'4".
1: How much? 220 they got him at?
0: Hang on a second. He is 6'4", 210.
1: He's so big, and his body just bulges with muscle.
0: Yeah.
1: It's just crazy. I saw him at Jacobs Field.
0: Yeah.
1: He was messing around at third base, and I was, like, right by the third base thing there. Oh, my God, I was. You can't – what is he? Japanese?
0: Yeah, he's Japanese.
1: I'm calling you. Whoever, he was invented somewhere.
0: Just well,
1: did you ever see it?
0: He's
1: Japanese guy that big.
0: Oh, I'd have to go back. I'd definitely have to go back to. I know that the Japanese all time home run hitter Sanahara Oh is nowhere near as big as Ohtani.
1: Well, my God,
0: he's
1: You know, he just had another baby too. His wife.
0: Yeah,
1: it'd be interesting to see how much longer he plays.
0: Well, I mean, he's only, 34?
1: No, he ain't.
0: 32. He's 32.
1: Yeah, he's a young man.
0: Yeah, he's 32. Yeah, 303 dingers in Major League Baseball with a lifetime batting average of .282.
1: Which is good these days.
0: Well, yeah. And you know, these days, .282 is not too shabby. Because everyone's swinging out of their damn shoes and they don't have any discipline.
1: He does.
0: Well, he definitely does, yeah.
1: Don't kid yourself. Well, last night, you know, he had a big game, but he does. He swings out of his shoes. He's getting paid. He hit one last night at, 487 feet.
0: Yeah.
1: Lead off the game. You know how many leadoff home runs this year?
0: Yeah, I don't understand why the Dodgers have him in the leadoff position. He should be in the middle of the lineup.
1: No, they catch an extra bat.
0: Well, that is so overrated as far as
1: all doing it.
0: Yeah, I understand. I mean, I understand it, but you're only getting like 16 to 20 extra at bats. And I just assume much rather have him with guys on base.
1: Hey, Kyle Schwarber bats second. Nick Kurtz leads off.
0: No, I get it. I get it.
1: They're all
0: doing it. All of these people, and this is the reason why I hate analytics. All these people to sit back and say, "Oh, you know, I mean, you hit him at leadoff. And if he gets a hold of one, you're up 1-0. Well, okay, but if I put him in the number 3 spot and one of my guys gets on, I'm up 2-0.
1: Yeah, but they don't look at it that way.
0: Well, that's because they're stupid. That's unfortunately analytics is part of the reason why baseball is a terrible product is because of analytics. You know.
1: Okay, how many leadoff home runs does he have this year?
0: I don't know. That I would have to look up. But the fact that, you know, Ohtani has already struck out 103 times this year in 377 at bats.
1: It's about right for him.
0: Yeah. He got punched out 187 times last year in 611 at bats. Now he hit 55 bombs. Which is unbelievable.
1: He's gonna probably hit 40 this year, maybe.
0: Yeah, he'll go somewhere in that neighborhood.
1: He'll get on a hot streak where he just pounds them all day long.
0: Yeah.
1: Wow. Would the Indians team look a little better with him on the team?
0: What do you think?
1: Well, would they mess that up?
0: No, they would. Man, if you had first of all, if you had Ohtani in a Guardians uniform, even the skeptic of fans would show up. I mean, you'd have a ton of people coming to Cleveland. Oh. To see
1: I'd
0: this
1: even
0: kid
1: go up there,
0: yeah, you'd have a ton of people. I mean, he's. I hate to say this, but he's like a circus side freak show, and I mean that in the best way possible. Where people would be like,
1: all the time.
0: You know, it's like going to the fair and the guy stands up on his soapbox and says, "Hey, go step right up and see the bearded lady," and everyone spends a dollar to see the bearded lady. No, it's kind of the same thing. He's the bearded lady of baseball. Everyone wants to see this guy. He's a unicorn.
1: One more question. Is Ramirez for the Indians a Hall of Famer?
0: Not yet.
1: Okay, what do you think?
0: He will be.
1: Years?
0: He will be, but not yet. I will say this about Jose Ramirez. I'm a huge Barry Bonds fan. Barry Bonds is one of the greatest baseball players I have ever seen in my life. And I bring him up because he is the only person in the history of Major League Baseball to have 400 home runs and 400 stolen bases. He's also the only Major League player in the history of the game to have 500 home runs and 500 stolen bases. Look up Jose Ramirez and see just how close Ramirez is to knocking on Barry's door and saying, you got some company.
1: Well, he's got a little over 300 home runs, and I don't know how many.
0: He's got 295 home runs, and he'll get to 400 before too long. And he's got 313 stolen bases. So he needs 105 home runs and 87 steals. And he'll get there.
1: You really think so?
0: He'll get there. Yeah, he'll get there.
1: I think his game, the first half of the season before he got hurt, is really tailing off. I really think it is.
0: Well, he also has the remnands from the hammate. The power is not going to be coming back this year. It's going to be next year. But the good thing about him is that that right hand isn't going to be the bottom hand all the time. That right hand's only going to be the bottom hand when he's facing a right-handed pitcher. When he's facing a left-handed pitcher, he can turn around, and all of a sudden that right hand is now the top hand. So he can hit homers from the right side of the dish.
1: That's true. Well, it's nice talking to you.
0: All right.
1: And take it easy.
0: All right, be good. Thanks for the call. I appreciate it. Yeah, he's going to be the next one. He definitely does have to step up. 105 home runs, but that's about 3 years. Three years and change. And Ramirez is 33 right now. Yeah, I think he's going to go 400. Is he a Hall of Famer right now? No. Close, but he's not a Hall of Famer right now. All right, 330-673-1234. We're back in a bit. Stick around.
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0: 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Speaking of that, wonderful offense, sarcasm noted. Guardians are leading the Reds 4-0 in the top half of inning number 6. You're on the Ron Potesta Show. What's going on?
5: Hey, Ron.
0: Hey, how goes it?
5: Pretty good. I usually call when I'm driving from Canton to Cleveland, and that's what I'm doing tonight.
0: How are the roads?
5: You know, it's wonderful.
0: Good.
5: Everybody's just cruising along.
0: Good, good, good. That's what we love to hear.
5: Yeah, there's no crazy motorcycle guys, you know, sitting in and out of traffic, going 90 miles an hour.
0: Yeah.
5: I called 911 the other day because I was like, you know, my cousin just lost her son in an accident. He was driving his motorcycle too fast.
0: Yeah.
5: And I was like, you know what? I don't understand those signs that say, you know, be careful, look for motorcycles when they drive so carelessly.
0: Yeah, the motorcycles, what I like to call the crotch rockets. Those bad boys, yeah, you got to be a moron to be on one of those things. Yeah, I mean, you really have to be a moron. Give me a Harley any day of the week.
5: Yeah, those are beautiful vehicles. I'm just saying, like, when you're young like that, there's that whole personal fable where you feel like you're invincible.
0: Yeah.
5: You don't think it'll happen to you. And it's sad, man. I know about, you know, I know half a dozen young guys that just aren't here anymore.
0: Yep. Hey, by the way, breaking news, just breaking right now. The United States has launched another attack on Iran. It is going on as we speak. All right.
5: No, I don't have a comment.
0: Yep. What's on your mind tonight, dear?
5: You know what? I really just called to say hi. I do find it interesting that you could talk so long about baseball. I don't understand.
0: Well, that is the one sport that I played, I broadcast, and okay. If the world were perfect, I would still be employed by baseball, but the world ain't perfect, so that's fine. No, I'm happy where I am now.
5: You sound like an announcer. I get that.
0: Yeah.
5: I hear that. So, I mean, so you love baseball, so you must know of my second cousin, Bobby Grich.
0: Absolutely.
5: Played for the California Angels.
0: And the Baltimore Orioles way, way, way back in the day. Yeah.
5: Yes, sir.
0: Oh man, he was one of my favorite players in the early 70s when he was playing for Baltimore, and I still think that a case can be made that Bobby Grich should be in the Hall of Fame.
5: Man, that would be awesome.
0: Yeah, he was a fantastic, fantastic ball player.
5: He's still out in California. I haven't seen him in years, but yeah, that's my claim to fame.
0: Okay,
5: I really have nothing else.
0: All right,
5: that's my only connection to baseball. I find it incredibly boring, and I usually just go for the hot dogs and the beer. I am a diehard Cavs fan, though.
0: There you go.
5: I'm excited about the season. I don't know what they're going to do. I mean, it's kind of, you know, LeBron didn't come home.
0: I read somewhere that Harden is not a 100% slam dunk to return to Cleveland.
5: I'm telling you, Ron, I feel bad. I don't really. His playoff performance was so disappointing. With that said, I don't think Mitchell did very well either. But
0: no, you know,
5: we pinned a lot of hopes. We did pin a lot of hopes on the beard, but I really don't think he didn't really, you know, come through.
0: Well, the only reason why they did it was because Darius Garland just couldn't stay healthy.
5: I know, man.
0: If Darius Garland had stayed healthy, I think Cleveland would have been a better match for New York with Darius Garland. They still would have lost the series because New York was just that good. But Darius Garland, if he could only stay healthy, he would have been a better player in the postseason than the beard.
5: Yeah, I mean, for all of us and you know, all of us older women, that kid was adorable.
0: Well, the kid before him, Colin Sexton. I loved Colin Sexton.
5: Yeah, you know, I don't know what we're gonna do, man. We need a good point guard. I was glad to have Mr. Wade move on. But yeah, I don't know what we're gonna do.
0: We need a three. Yeah, we need a small forward who can play some defense. And I mean, I don't know. Is who's the the kid that can shoot the ball so well?
5: Not Merrill, not Struess.
0: Yeah, Struess. There we go.
5: Because
0: he's a streak shooter.
5: He had a rough season too.
0: Yeah, I honestly don't know if Struess can stand up and be the defensive-minded small forward that we need. I think he's more valuable coming off the bench, but that's just me.
5: Me too. Yeah, I don't know. Anyway, that's kind of my two cents for the night. I did want to say, I don't know why people, maybe you can speak to this, why do people get upset about the Indians and the Guardians? Like, that guy, your last caller was like calling them the Indians. I'm like,
0: yeah.
5: Just move on.
0: No, I know. It's, you know, I mean, I understand the name was around for a long period of time, but, you know, I mean, the owner decided that he wanted to change the name, so, hey. Well, I'm just glad that they got a team.
5: Exactly. In the Hope Memorial Bridge, those Guardians are right there. Like, I'm moving to Ohio City. I mean, like, I'm excited. I think it's a perfect thing.
0: Exactly. Hey, hey,
5: you,
0: be,
5: know, you live for...
0: Be safe. I gotta get going. Be safe. WNIR,
6: Ken ABC Akron. News. I'm Dave Packer. CENTCOM says the U.S. has begun retaliatory strikes against Iran in the wake of last night's sneak attack on U.S. forces in Jordan. President Trump earlier.
7: Fortunately, we had our people operating the greatest equipment in the world, namely the Patriot system. Think of it. Five missiles going 8,600 miles an hour, big ones, coming right at us, and all five were shot down.
6: Also down, American opinion of the war with Iran.
8: A new Quinnipiac poll shows 66% of voters say

0: 3.6%. Dr. Anthony Fauci faced some tough questions from Senator Rand Paul and others on a Senate committee today. Every question answered the same way.
1: Can you explain to the committee why you chose to fund this dangerous research in China?
2: On the advice of counsel, I respectfully decline to answer, based upon my rights under the Fifth Amendment of the Constitution.
0: The hearing comes after Paul released hundreds of pages from Fauci's personal diary. Cleanup continues in Wisconsin in the hard-hit communities of Menasha and Fox River, ravaged by an EF3 tornado earlier this week. Police Chief Matthew Albrecht.
3: I'm pleased to report today that we are making progress. Trees are being removed from the roadways. Utility crews are hard at work, and we're working on trying to get back to some sense of normalcy, but it's going to take time. It's going to take days and weeks.
0: You're listening to ABC News.
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0: The number of cyclosporiasis cases has risen to 18,000 over 45 states. Evacuation orders remain in place for large areas of Bordeaux thanks to wildfires.
8: We're here in France where crews have been in the process of trying to get ahead of the flames that have been burning, that have already scorched an area four times the size of Paris. And they had intended to come to this area to do some preemptive work and lay water down around the area to try to keep it cool, to keep the chance of fires going down. And then just a few moments ago, we saw the smoke rising here. Another fire has popped up.
0: ABC's Marcus Moore. Texas has been reliably red for decades, but divisions are starting to show within the Republican Party.
9: In his final months in office, Texas Agriculture Commissioner Sid Miller is cutting loose on fellow Republican Governor Greg Abbott.
10: His performance, I would have to give him an overall C.
9: Despite an endorsement from Donald Trump, Miller lost in the GOP primary to keep the seat he's held since 2014, but he insists.
10: This is not something I'm doing because I'm leaving office.
9: Miller says Governor Abbott has not returned a single phone call or replied to a single email he sent since he took office 12 years ago. Jim Ryan, ABC News in Dallas-Fort Worth.
0: A city audit finds Chicago's infamous rat problem won't go away under its current plan. It finds workers prioritized poisoning rats on a case-by-case basis rather than implementing more comprehensive and permanent solutions to curb their populations. Dave Packer, ABC News.
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1: 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You're on the Ron Potesta Show. What's going on? That's you. What's up?
2: Come on.
1: Hey, what's up? Go on.
2: About that.
1: Yeah, you're good.
2: Hey, I have always been disgusted when I hear public figures claim the Fifth Amendment over and over and over. And today is no exception. But a few things, and again, my points are going to be nonpartisan.
1: Okay.
2: Michael Flynn also claimed the Fifth Amendment several times.
1: Yep.
2: No, General Michael Flynn?
1: Yep.
2: Trump over 400 times.
1: Yep.
2: And now Dr. Fauci over 100 times.
1: Yep.
2: And on the one hand, all of that makes me sick. It makes me think coward, liar, criminal. But there's another angle to consider, and that's that politicians, often during these hearings, are grandstanders, and they're looking for sound bites, simple, short sound bites to later use against those who are being questioned. And both parties are notorious for this. And I'd like to give two examples, one Democrat, one Republican. One everybody's familiar with by now, or should be. Years ago, when Donald Trump said that there are fine people on both sides after that violent clash.
1: Yeah, in Charlottesville, yep.
2: The people who kept repeating that left out the context. First of all, he also said that there were very bad people on both sides. And during that same exchange, he said that the white nationalists should be condemned totally. So he made pretty clear from the full context of that exchange that he was not just defending white nationalists.
1: Yeah, but you never heard it because the people that wanted to make the president look bad just used the soundbite that would ultimately make him look bad, even though it was completely out of context.
2: Now, it's okay to misunderstand. If you hear that, you know, it's okay to say, wow, that sounds pretty bad, but you should look into the context.
1: Absolutely.
2: And when the same people, and I'm referring to mostly left-leaning public figures and politicians, when they keep repeating that over and over and over after they've had weeks, months, years to learn that context, at that point they become liars. And, you know, I don't think Trump's an angel. I have major issues with him, but that's not one of them. Not that day, anyway.
1: Yeah, no, what he said was completely taken out of context.
2: Yep.
1: And the people that did that, they knew what they were doing. Absolutely knew what they were doing.
2: The full context clarified it, and it wasn't so bad after all.
1: Yeah.
2: Now I'll give one in defense of Amy Acton. Everybody in this audience, or probably most of them, have probably heard and seen the ad on TV where she says, basically, I Googled the word pandemic because I didn't understand. And that's where the soundbite cuts off.
1: Yep.
2: Those who created that ad cut off the soundbite at the end of the word understand. Here's what the people who created that ad don't want you to know. What she said, she made that point during a keynote speech. And her point, the full context, was that the reason she looked up the word pandemic is because she didn't understand why people weren't using it to describe a pandemic. She wanted to find out what their understanding of the word pandemic was. Of course she understood it. She was a doctor. So that ad is literally completely the opposite. The message is completely the opposite of what it should be. She didn't understand the word pandemic. Other people didn't. So there you go. Prove that the left and the right, they're both looking for sound bites in order to mislead as many people as possible. And that can also be said, at least potentially, about Flynn, Trump, others who have been. I know that Trump was, that questioning was in court, but any time that the record is going to be public, especially if there's video, those doing the questioning may be looking for a sound bite, and those on the receiving end of the questioning might be fully aware that they could later fall victim to a misleading soundbite without context.
1: And I think one of the reasons why Fauci decided to do the Fifth Amendment was because he knew, even though he's been pardoned by former President Biden, that pardon only goes from the point of the pardon all the way back. If he decides to say something inaccurate, and the right can prove that he has perjured himself, then you suddenly have problems post-pardon, which the pardon at that point doesn't mean squat, and then Fauci's in all kinds of trouble. So you can understand why he would sit back and say, yeah, I'm going to plead the Fifth because I don't want to say anything that's going to incriminate me.
2: Yeah, I can understand if that's his position. Personally, if it were me, I would want to answer everything because I'm a diehard, you know, idealist. But I don't know whether or not the guy's corrupt. I don't know whether his reasoning was legitimate or cowardice. You know, it's one or the other.
1: Yeah.
2: Or maybe a combination of both. I would like to see the investigations be completed and let the cards fall where they may. If he's innocent, you know, they'll be fine. And if he's actually done anything. Oh, and by the way, I do understand why he... back during the pandemic, why he at one point advised people not to wear masks and then later said that they should. I mean, it's possible he was put between a very, very difficult rock and a hard place. On the one hand, if the nurses and doctors didn't have enough masks, it could have been a whole heck of a lot worse if they start dying off. You know what I mean?
1: Sure.
2: Are you aware of the point I'm referring to?
1: Yeah, absolutely.
2: So maybe he did lie to the public, but maybe he had a good reason, and I wouldn't want to be in his shoes that day, whether or not to tell people to wear masks, knowing that they could run, that they could buy them all out, and then their doctors and nurses will be screwed. It's a difficult position.
1: Yeah. It's at the end of the day, and I've said this countless times, and I know I'm beating a dead horse, but for lack of a better term. When the next generation of kids are in school and they're opening up their history books and they get to this era, they're going to look at their teacher, who undoubtedly was a kid during COVID, and they're going to look at the teacher and have a lot of questions. And some smart aleck will probably put their hand up and say, what the hell were you people thinking?
2: Yeah. Well, as long as the two sides, anyone who has a sincere view on one side or the other of that issue, I can respect, as long as their view is sincere and in the best interest, you know, of the common good. And there are people on both sides, you know, people who believe that we actually should have shut down more, worn more masks, and if they believe that, that's fine.
1: Yeah.
2: And others who believe that that it wasn't that big of a deal and that we shouldn't have shut down. If their heart's in the right place, then I'm fine with them too. It's one of those situations. I mean, where good people disagree.
1: Yep.
2: And unfortunately, there's some bad people in there also, and we'll just have to find out later if Fauci's one of them. We'll see.
1: Yeah, and you know, you don't necessarily have to be a bad guy in the case of Fauci. I mean, if he screws up and says something that, let's say, it's completely opposite of what he said during the COVID era, you can technically say, well, you just perjured yourself there. And then you can technically charge him with perjury. And then the pardon that the former President Biden gave him, or whoever the hell was in charge, then that pardon goes away because this is today and not back then.
2: Yeah, I would hope that there's enough flexibility where they know the difference between an accidental screw-up or a lost memory.
1: But you know, you and I both know the climate of which we are living in, you're not going to get that courtesy.
2: Oh, yeah, and Trump told us over and over and over that the pandemic was nothing to worry about, that it was going to be over in a matter of days, and he wasn't right either.
1: Yeah, so, yeah.
2: So
1: well,
2: that could have resulted in people dying.
1: One of the things, and thanks for the call, I appreciate it. One of the things that I have picked up on through the years of President Trump, when President Trump says something to the effect of 2 weeks, that's code. That's Trump code for, I don't know what the hell's going on. Because basically whenever he says, oh, this is only going to last for 2 weeks. Oh, this will be over in 2 weeks. 100 times out of 100, he's wrong. And it's kind of code for, I got no clue. I got nothing. So I'm going to go with the standard 2 weeks. Doesn't make him a horrible human being. I just think that that's something that's interesting that I've noticed about him during this presidency. All right, let's get back at it. You're on the Ron Podesta Show. What's going on?
3: Oh, hey, man. How are you?
1: I'm good.
3: Well, you know, Fauci, I don't know whether you know, but Fauci was one of the ones that he wrote in his diary, look, they're naming donuts after me.
1: Yeah.
3: Hey, look, you know, I'm the most popular guy. Hey, they have shirts with my face on it.
1: Yeah.
3: You know, I mean, and this is the guy right in the middle of trying to save our lives, and millions of people died? It's sophomoric. I don't know if he's evil necessarily, but, I mean, that's like something like a 14-year-old would write.
1: Well, you know, there's people that that get starstruck, and you know, I don't know. I mean, the younger me, when I covered my first ball game and I interviewed Dave Parker, who I grew up worshiping, not literally, yeah, of course. It took all of me to not go 13-year-old fan on him, but, you know, I asked a couple of really cool questions, you know, and then walked out of there, and my buddies were like, who'd you interview? And I said, Dave Parker. And they're looking at me, and they're going, that was the guy that you rooted for back in the day. How the hell did you do that? I'm like, I don't know.
3: Yeah.
1: That was hard for me to do.
3: Yeah, well, you know, and that's just it. You know, I've learned never meet your heroes.
1: Oh, yeah, you're right about that. You are right about that.
3: I was a big fan of Lost in Space when I was a kid.
1: Oh, that was a great show.
3: And I got a chance to meet all the living cast.
1: Okay. Yeah.
3: Except for Guy Williams.
1: Okay.
3: Who was John Robinson.
1: Yeah, he was John Robinson, yeah.
3: Yeah, he died in 1989. So he died really early, September of 89.
1: Yeah.
3: He was 65 years old.
1: Okay.
3: And they found him with a brain aneurysm.
1: Oh,
3: they
1: man.
3: They find him in his apartment in Buenos Aires for 3 days.
1: Mm-hmm.
3: So that, let's just say he didn't look real well. But
1: yeah.
3: All the rest of them, June Lockhart was amazing. Marta Kristen was just, in fact, I just saw Marta Kristen last year. She was Judy, who played Judy.
1: Yeah, yeah.
3: She's 80 years old.
1: Oh, fantastic.
3: And still a pretty lady. And she remembered me from the Fright Vision thing that they did in Cleveland.
1: Oh, wow.
3: So I got a chance to meet Don West, which was, he was a complete jerk.
1: Yeah.
3: You know, Mark Goddard was just full of himself.
1: Yeah.
3: June Lockhart was great. Bill Mumy was great. I got a chance to meet, what's his name? Robert Colbert.
1: Okay.
3: Who was part of Time Tunnel.
1: Yeah.
3: The TV show Time Tunnel.
1: Yep.
3: Baller guy, played Doug Phillips.
1: Yep.
3: You know? And I met Jonathan Harris before he died.
1: Oh, wow. Never fear. And Smith is here.
3: Right. And, I mean, he was 87 years old when,
1: yeah,
3: I saw him.
1: Now, did you meet Angela Cartwright?
3: Yeah. Oh, yeah. Angela.
1: Okay. Because she was also in The Sound of Music about the same time Lost in Space came out. She was one of the seven Von Trapp kids in the Sound of Music.
3: That is completely correct. And also Veronica. I meant Veronica Cartwright also.
1: Okay.
3: And then, you know, Vina, the lady who was the green lady.
1: Yeah.
3: Pretty handsome Dr. Smith. without the goofy costume, what a pretty lady. My gosh. But the funniest thing, my older son, Ben, he being autistic, very high-functioning autistic, he would call him Dr. Sniff, S-N-I-F-F, like you're sniffing.
1: Okay?
3: and I walked up to him, and I said, Jonathan, it's so great to meet you. And we had a real quick conversation. And I said, I have to tell you something funny. We watched Lost in Space, and my son, he calls you Dr. Sniff, S-N-I-F-F, Sniff. And he went right into character and goes, of all the things I've ever been called, I have never been called Dr. Sniff. Everyone stopped and everyone just clapped.
1: Yeah, that's good.
3: And I, got to meet him, Stella Stevens, what's his name, William Shatner. I was able to... that's Ben. That's 38. So you divide 38. You look at. Don't meet your heroes because a lot of times, but they're human beings.
1: Sure.
3: They're not perfect.
1: These people
3: aren't perfect.
1: That's
3: the problem. I guess the point I was trying to bring up, along with you, was that Fauci isn't perfect.
1: No.
3: Donald Trump is not perfect. He's
1: nope.
3: a man.
1: Yep.
3: And we all want to be understood. We all want to be loved. We all want to not be lied to or tricked or stolen from or murdered. You know what I mean?
1: Mm-hmm.
3: But yeah, these people are not perfect. And when we say, well, he's the president, and the last guy that was on, he made a good point. If the policy dictates what we're going to do. Okay, it's not we're going to give the guy a fair shake. It we're going to ruin him. Now, how do we do it?
1: Yeah.
3: Oh, we're going to support him. Now, how do we do it?
1: Yep.
3: And that doesn't help anybody. It just perpetuates the garbage. Do I like Amy Acton? Not on your life. Do I want her as a governor? Definitely not on your life. I don't want her policies or anything to do with her. But it is unfair to say. I had to look it up because I didn't know what pandemic. I had to look it up because I wasn't sure. That's not fair.
1: Yeah.
3: Okay. But I really don't want Amy Acton. So
1: yeah.
3: I'm definitely a vague person.
1: And it's interesting because my parents are very good friends with a couple, and one of the I think it was the husband. Was a band director at Liberty High School. Amy Acton okay. went to Liberty High School, and I believe okay. she was in the Liberty Marching Band. One of my parents' dear friends had Amy Acton as a student. I have yet to speak to him about what she was like as a student, because Amy Acton back then, she had a couple of issues as far as home life issues back in the day, if I'm not mistaken. I could be wrong on that, and don't quote me on that, but she went to Liberty High School, graduated in 84. If I remember correctly, her high school years weren't the best time for her. For a number of reasons.
3: Well, we all have a certain amount of broken homes.
1: Yeah, absolutely.
3: My dad, we would hear how the door closed at night, how the night was going to be.
1: Yep.
3: And if he came up the door whistling, we were okay.
1: Yeah.
3: He slammed the door and threw his stuff it was going to be a bad night.
1: Yeah.
3: Just. But how it was.
1: Well, my dad would work 9 a.m. to 9 p.m. at the pharmacy, this was his drugstore, so the early years were tough. You know, the first 7, 8, 9 years were tough because, you know, you're starting something from the ground up. And if we weren't acting up and mom didn't call dad to forewarn him of what was going on in the house, we didn't know what was gonna happen. If he came in a bad mood, then we knew that he had a bad day. If he came in a good mood, then we knew that we could, talk with him and have a sit down and see how his day was going. But if one of us acted up, he pretty much knew coming into the house, and you didn't want to be anywhere near that situation.
3: Well, no, you didn't. You know, and I mean, I remember one time my dad, I mean, he took his briefcase, right?
1: Yeah.
3: And he threw it in the coat closet, like he was pitching. He grabbed his coat, pulled his coat with the button, took every button off the front of it.
1: Nice.
3: And he balled it up and threw it into the coat closet. And so we knew, you didn't say a doggone
1: nothing. Yeah, you weren't going to say anything.
3: No, because you know, you didn't want to be the target of his frustration.
1: No.
3: He would look at you and go, "What are you looking at?" Not looking. You know, and my dad, he was 6'1", 240.
1: Yeah.
3: Okay, so he'd pick you up and throw you across the room.
1: Yep.
3: He didn't.
1: Yep.
3: Thing. He could pick you up and throw you across the room like you were a book.
1: Mm-hmm.
3: You know what I mean? But, you know, I can very proudly say that today my dad's 92 years old. If he lives to December, he'd be 93. We have the best of relationships now. We get together for lunch, and as Bill Cosby said, that is not the man I grew up with. you know what I'm saying?
1: I hear you. I hear you.
3: The man I grew up.
1: Yeah. Now my dad is 8 months older than your dad. He's 93. Knock on wood, he's still doing well. He and I have golfed the last couple of Mondays together. I have a great relationship with he, great relationship with my mom, I absolutely cherish that time.
3: How old's your mom?
1: Mom is gonna be 88 in November.
3: Okay, my mom in next month turns 90.
1: Yeah,
3: you got 90 and 92.
1: Yeah,
3: so
1: we're 93. We are insanely lucky, my man.
3: Oh, yeah, we had to have our parents all these years.
1: Yep.
3: By the way, before I forget, what's your poll question?
1: Poll question tonight, should data centers be responsible for paying their own utility bills?
3: Well, that's silly, of course.
1: Yeah.
3: I mean, of course. And it's funny you say that, because just today, you know, we manufacture specialty coolant. One of the things we do, and we were talking to the military and also the data centers today about, you know, there's a place in Texas right now that they're trying to take all the water to cool the data centers. And I was on the engineering group explaining to them, you need a closed loop system like you would have in your car, a radiator in your car.
1: Yeah.
3: Because you got to have water. But you need, you know, you can't have just water, so you do an ethylene glycol kind of coolant. I'm not going to engineer the size of the tank, but I can tell you the type of coolant you want, and then you won't have to deal with the water issue, okay?
1: Mm-hmm.
3: You don't have to deal with it, but you want a closed system. But how else would they pay for their utilities? What, we're going to pay them?
1: Well, that's the one thing that I'm glad 96% of us are saying, yeah, they should be paying for their own. As a matter of fact, Amy Acton has flat out said, I don't mind data centers as long as they cover their own utility costs. If they don't, then they have no business being in Ohio.
3: Well, and this is why, and you and I have discussed it before, you know, we only have 3% excess capacity at any one time on the grid.
1: Yeah.
3: And, you know, Lake Tahoe is going to lose, next May, they're going to lose power from the Nevada manufacturer of power. They're going to lose 50,000 homes with no power because they find the Nevada company has told Liberty, you know, no more power because we're more lucrative to do data centers. So, you know, it's, you know, this is going to be a real fight, these data centers. You know
1: yeah,
3: what I mean?
1: Yeah.
3: But
1: well,
3: they're all up and coming, man.
1: And here's the thing. If this jump starts the new age and new technology of a new grid, boy, that would be nice. Because we're long overdue for an updated grid.
3: Oh, well, there's no doubt. Matter, you know, that's why I have a 700 gigawatt program that I'm working on in Mexico right now. But, yeah, I mean, we need a lot more storage, and we need a lot more power abilities, because this 75-year-old grid, it can't handle the future. It just can't.
1: Exactly. Brother, I got to get going. Give me a shout tomorrow night.
3: Thanks for the time.
1: All right, man. See you. You got it. 330-673-1234. Back in a bit.
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1: All right, your weather forecast for tonight. We got clear skies. We'll drop back to 58 degrees. It'll be absolutely gorgeous tomorrow. Plenty of sunshine with a high near 80. Tomorrow night, mostly clear with a low of 59. And then on Friday, except for a few afternoon clouds, it will mainly be very sunny and very warm with a high near 85. It is currently 67 degrees at the Talk of Akron, WNIR. Poll question, should data centers be responsible for paying their own utility bills? 96% of you are saying abso-freaking-lutely. Keep those votes coming. Go to WNIR.com. Guardians leading the Reds 6-1 in the bottom half of inning number 7. So the offense, which hasn't been all that good this year, 6 runs in 7 innings. Not too shabby. Let's get to the phone lines. You're on the Ron Potesta Show. What's going on?
6: Hi. I just have a question about your programming.
1: Yeah.
6: Have they taken off the Mike Gallagher and all that?
1: No. Well, Gallagher is on during the overnight hours. At 10 o'clock, you have America at Night with McGraw-Milhaven.
6: Right.
1: And then he's on
6: until like 3, and then Gallagher comes.
1: Yeah, exactly. Yep.
6: But they had all the, all the by the doctor stuff and all like the Sunday stuff they had on the last night or so.
1: Oh, wow. Okay.
6: Yeah, I didn't, and I'm like, oh. Because that Gallagher and stuff is what keeps me up at night.
1: That's I understand that. Yeah, no, you're supposed to have Mike Gallagher on. So I'm assuming that you'll have Gallagher on tomorrow morning at 3 a.m., which is a few hours from now. Yeah.
6: That's great. All righty. Well, I was like, oh, I don't want to have to try and find it on another station, you know. I listen to WNIR because it's the only place you can get Akron news, you know.
1: I understand that.
6: Yeah, that's pretty awful.
1: Yeah.
6: Anyway, and answer your poll question is, I have to pay for my electricity, so everybody should pay for their own. Yes, they need
1: to. Amen. I agree with that wholeheartedly.
6: All righty. Thank you.
1: All right. Have a great night. 330-673-1234. You're on the Ron Potesta Show. What's going on?
7: Hey, Ron. How are you doing, man?
1: I'm good, man.
7: Right on. You know, I just called to remind everybody why we have a Fifth Amendment, for those who are confused. Prior to the imposing of the Fifth Amendment on the states by the federal government in the Miranda versus Arizona ruling, the cops were famous for beating confessions out of people. They were famous for torturing confessions out of people. They were famous for any number of writing up confessions and beating people until they signed them. So for those that don't think that anybody should have a Fifth Amendment in the United States, they should read why we have it and the history of it, and just read the Constitution. It's pretty much self-explanatory, but most interesting to me is when you read about how it was imposed on the states.
1: Yep.
7: Right. Right to lawyer, every other civil right, because to me that's what that is a civil right.
1: Yeah, you don't want to perjure yourself, and if you don't want to perjure yourself, or if you believe that telling the truth could perjure yourself, you plead the Fifth.
7: Well, the other thing is, you know, he pardoned him back 10 years.
1: Yeah.
7: And for those who aren't aware that that's the federal statute of limitations for federal felonies.
1: Okay.
7: Yeah, right.
1: Yeah.
7: It wasn't a 5-year pardon. It was a 5-year for lower level and 10-year for upper level. And he gave him basically a blanket pardon. You know, the other thing is, you know, I lost 6 great uncles and my great grandfather and my great grandmother in the Spanish flu pandemic.
1: Mm-hmm.
7: And, you know, I can't help but wonder if they were anti-vaxxers and anti-maskers and anti-social distancing, because we had that then, and it was being forced by law for obvious reasons. And I don't like it any more than anyone else, and I don't like the government telling me to do anything. But I do know this: when there's a super flu that is killing people that we're really not very sure about, we might want to pay attention.
1: Yeah.
7: Instead of be a Monday morning quarterback. You know, I hear a lot of Monday morning quarterback with people that know things that we didn't know until years ago and years after. You know, it's 6.5 years later, and all these Monday morning quarterbacks, they sound real intelligent.
1: Mm-hmm.
7: Right. You know, they don't have a degree in chemistry and biology and no offense to Dr. Fauci, because I think there are a lot of reasons he could be criticized, but at the same time, he had a job to do, and for those too ignorant to know this, he's been doing that for, 40, 50 years?
1: Yep.
7: And that includes Republican and Democratic presidents. So they own that too, including my honky Trump.
1: Yeah.
7: Yeah. So, you know, I just hear it's just mind-boggling to me to hear people that are that confused and that ignorant. You know that it's very likely that the Spanish flu started in a military lab in Kansas and was taken to Europe and then brought back.
1: Could very well have happened that way.
7: The United States has never admitted it.
1: No.
7: And neither has China. But the other thing is the brightest people on Earth are pretty certain that this is an animal link, okay? And this was I watch Business News all day, every day. It's what I have Business News in the background. Funny, because sometimes I'll have you guys on my left ear and Business News on my right ear while I'm working.
1: Nice.
7: Well, it's kind of cool, because then I can listen to what I want. But here's what's most interesting to me. About January 20th or 21st, I can't remember, but I remember that I noted the date then. It was a claim in China that they had been engaged in social distancing because they had a virus that had leapt from an animal to a person that was transferring person to person and not losing steam. That's a key thing. Of, you know, we have all these other things, and they'll jump from an animal to a person, but they'll lose steam, and 100 people later or five people later, it doesn't mean anything.
1: Mm-hmm.
7: But for them to say that it's transferring person to person after leaping from an animal to a person and not losing steam, that's how there is speculation that that's how the world will end.
1: Yeah.
7: And the idea that our government should be prepared to deal with that, that's what we pay them to do. Okay, I'm just mind-boggled by all these geniuses, and I hate to sound so critical of my fellow Americans. Oh, and by the way, it ain't mine or yours, it's ours. Get over it.
1: Yeah.
7: Yeah.
1: Exactly.
7: I just can't get it how these people can get so confused about how potentially... You realize, anybody, did you see The Stand? I read that book a few times, and I watched the movie. And that Captain Trips disease, very similar.
1: Mm-hmm.
7: Yeah, that's really outrageous. How, and I can't imagine that anybody that had read that wasn't thinking about that while this was going on.
1: Yeah, I don't think I've read it. I've heard about it. I don't think I have. I've read it. I'm gonna have to do some serious reading.
7: Stephen, it's a Stephen King novel.
1: Oh God, yeah, yeah.
7: Well, yeah, it's a good one. It's just about the forces of good and evil in a pandemic,
1: yeah.
7: And there's great actors in it. And the if you don't mind us going on a Stephen King rant, The Shawshank Redemption. Everybody has seen that.
1: Oh, absolutely.
7: You know, I read that there in the middle '80s. That Different Seasons.
1: Yeah.
7: It was four short stories. And I literally read that at the Ohio State Reformatory. I know.
1: That's wild.
7: It's wilder than wild. Because all those years later, of course, they made the... Well, actually, it was only 7 or 8 years later. They made the movie there.
1: Yeah.
7: And when I was vacationing in Oklahoma, it was on one of those super stations all day, and they ran it over and over, and I was so homesick. I just watched that damn movie. And, you know, who wants to watch a prison movie all day long?
1: Yeah.
7: But I watched it all day long, and it was like so, oh, my God. Wow. Yes, it's a long time later now.
1: Mm-hmm. Yeah, buddy.
7: You're about to be a senior citizen that can collect retirement. Congratulations.
1: Yeah, 5 days and counting. Yeah.
7: You thinking about collecting? Or
1: no, hell no. I'm too young. I feel good. Now, if I happen to, let me put it to you this way. If you happen to hear a very loud yell of gratitude due east at about 11:15-ish, that I hit the Powerball, then all bets are off. But unless I hit the Powerball or some significant lottery ticket, I'm going to be hanging out doing my thing for a while.
7: You know, Ohio is one of the states you don't have to tell, and you can have a lawyer pick it up.
1: Oh, I know that. Yeah.
7: Go to your lawyer's office, sign your ticket, take it to your lawyer's office, drop it off, get a receipt, and
1: and let the good times roll.
7: Don't tell anyone. They don't need to know.
1: Well, hell no. There's two things are going to happen, my man. Number one, I won't have the same number. And number two, when I leave, ain't nobody going to ever see me again.
7: Oh, that's
1: good. All right, brother. Phone lines are full. I got a scat.
7: Cheers.
1: Cheers to you. 330-673-1234. You're on the Ron Potesta Show. What's going on?
8: Hey, good show. Hey, no way on 16, 17-year-olds vote.
1: No, hell no. Absolutely not. Go 18 years of age, and I'll make the argument. If you're old enough to serve and you're old enough to vote, then you should be old enough to smoke a cigarette, and you should be old enough to drink 3-2 beer. But let's bring 3-2 beer back.
8: Yeah, and all that stuff that's going on now with cupcakes, that all started, and I'm your same age, and same, you know, no Wi-Fi, was traveling for 20 years, but they couldn't catch me, and no kids, and all that. I knew how to pick up the phone and, you know, call somebody a couple months later. You know?
1: Yep.
8: But all that started back in the 80s, you know, when the only way to get an A is, they were being in English classes to write something they wanted to listen to and read, you know. So, hey.
1: No wonder why I couldn't get A's or B's. I kept writing about sports, drove all my teachers nuts.
8: Yeah, really. And I was reading, I was a principal's kid, so I was reading 12th grade, fourth month, and the fifth grade.
1: Oh, wow.
8: Yeah. So, hey, do everybody a favor. Grab a scratch sheet of paper and a yellow notebook. Make two handwritten notes, okay?
1: Mm-hmm.
8: One, you have an overnight guy there, right?
1: Yeah.
8: Okay. Write him this and even on the front desk, okay? Because I keep WNAR on the background all the time.
1: Yeah.
8: Even in the middle of the night. You know, I can listen to it if I hear it, but it's louder, okay? So, anyway. Okay, 2 days ago, 6 o'clock, right about there, Bob Golic's show, the power went down, okay?
1: Yeah, it did.
8: Through here, Firestone Park, just probably rained an inch in just 10 minutes and kept going. That's what hit him.
1: Mm-hmm.
8: Okay, so it was totally out till about 2 o'clock, and then it was just nothing.
1: Yeah.
8: You know, just static. And then around 2 o'clock or something that night, they came on with package, you know, advertisement. And last year, they mentioned, no, we're not going to have any more of those package sales, you know, advertisements anymore.
1: Yeah.
8: And so that was on from 2 to 5:30, and it basically irritated me.
1: Yeah.
8: You know, losing weight and whatever, and finance, whatever, and so it's a talk show station, you know.
1: Yeah. Unfortunately, some of our stuff didn't come back on the same time the electricity came back on.
8: Right.
1: That's the reason why they had to do it.
8: Right, and the same thing occurred last night as well. They played, you know, Gallagher and those guys from 10 to 12, I think, after you left.
1: But yeah.
8: 12 o'clock after the news, it was all the way to 5:30 again.
1: Okay.
8: With the canned stuff.
1: Yeah. Yeah, I don't know. I don't know if the satellite took a hit or not. I have no idea. But I'll make everyone aware of it.
8: Right, right. Your overnight guy probably knows what's going on. If
1: it's
8: hit or something, so you can even say that. If he comes in early, you can even say that in the next couple minutes.
1: You got it, man.
8: Okay, thank
1: you. All right, be good. You got it. You're on the Ron Potesta show. What's going on?
9: Hey, Ron.
1: Hey, what's up, man?
9: I went fishing this morning, and I saw a black bear, had to be 10 foot high.
1: Okay.
9: He was big. Crossing the river, Cuyahoga River.
1: Okay.
9: Big deer in his mouth. Big deer.
1: Okay.
9: I mean, it was a big deer, just this bear. So the black bears are around here. This was in Portage County. And I've seen several of them.
1: All right.
9: Yeah, there's quite a few. I don't know why they're coming in this area, but there's a lot of black bears coming. And someone told me they come from Pennsylvania, and they like to go down railroad tracks because they lick the chemical on the ties and railroad.
1: Well, I know that there's been some sightings of black bears every now and then. So
9: they can walk. I mean, they can go 1,000 miles.
1: Oh yeah.
9: All right, my friend.
1: All right, be good. All right, 330-673-1234. Play a couple of spots. Callers, hang on to the line. We'll get you, I promise. It's the Ron Potesta Show on the Talk of Akron, WNIR 100 FM.
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1: All right, Guardians lead the Reds 6-1. They're about to hit the ninth inning from the Queen City. Poll question for tonight, should data centers be responsible for paying their own utility bills? 96% of you are saying yes. Keep the votes coming. Go to the website, WNIR.com. Let's get back at it. You're on the Ron Potesta Show. What's going on?
13: Ronnie.
1: What's up, man?
13: If that guy's seen the beer, I'm George Custer. With a beer in his mouth.
1: Don't get that bow out of your body, football. What's going on, man?
13: And that young man that was called in, when we tried to point out to your predecessor, he shrugged it off and said, get a better phone or better radio. We told him that the power was down and we're not being able to hear it in the valley as good as we once did. We tried to pass on the information, and sometimes Mr. Golick, you know, maybe he took one too many. But anyhow, he's a great guy. But I'm glad the power's restored and everything's copacetic. What a difference a day makes, Ronnie.
1: Indeed.
13: And the hitting and the gainsmanship of the beloved Indians.
1: Well, and look, I mean, they're inconsistent, and they're not going anywhere. They need one or two productive bats, and they got to do it without trading any of their pitching, and that's, you know, I mean, that if they win the division, they'll get bounced pretty early because we've seen this act before.
13: And one thing I got to point out to you, Ronnie, I've been to not both places, but I've been into one place. And Marine Corps boot camp is far more strenuous than Lombardi's camp. In Marine Corps boot camp, in 8 to 9 weeks, they train you from a civilian to learn how to be a killer. And that's what they do. I don't think Mr. Lombardi taught his football players how to be killers.
1: There were members of the Green Bay Packers who went through boot camp in Marine boot camp, whether it was on the island or on the West Coast, and they flat out have said Marine boot camp was a trip in the park compared to what Lombardi had them go through.
13: I can't believe that part. But anyhow, the other thing is too that I went to a place called Camp Tondazona in the Payson Hills, coached by a guy from the Lombardi, not tree, but his coaching methods. His name was Frank Cush. Look it up. And when you went to Camp Tondazona and up in them hills in Payson, 2.5 hour drive from Tempe, it was cooler, a lot nicer, and you went there for 14 days before summer camp. And when you came down from there, you were ready to play football. You made a mistake. You ran up Mount Cush. Whoever recruited you made sure you went up the mountain too.
1: Yep.
13: So that's the story of woe. So anyhow, good luck, Ronnie. I bet there's not going to rain on the way home tonight.
1: I don't think it's going to, my man.
13: Good luck.
1: Ah, be good. You're on the Ron Potesta Show. What's going on?
14: Yeah, the only reason why you're defending Fauci is because you voted for Biden. Dummy.
1: No, actually, that's not the reason why I'm defending Fauci. I don't even think I am defending Fauci. You know, try again, try harder next time, dumbass. You're on the Ron Potesta Show. What's going on? That's you. What's up? Okay, there you go. Democrat candidate Amy Acton has said she proposes a conditional moratorium on new data centers if they don't meet requirements such as covering their own gas, water, and electricity bills. According to the Democrats' candidate for governor, she said this, quote, costs are too high and Ohio families and businesses need protection from data centers driving up costs. Ohio is open for business, but we are not up for sale. If you do not meet these conditions, we do not want you in Ohio. There you go. I think the Republicans are going to say the same thing. I mean, look, if you're going to be a part of the state, you want to be you want to have a data center. Pay your way. Pay your utility bills. That should be the number one thing. I mean, if you're not paying your utility bills, what are you doing here? I don't want to go into business with anyone that does that. That's crazy. You're on the Ron Potesta show. What's going on?
15: Brother Ron.
1: What's up, my man?
15: Hey, wanted to comment a little bit about 18-year-olds. They're able to go to war. They should be able to drink.
1: Yeah. Well, not liquor. I mean, let's just only put a beer in their hand. And, you know, if we can bring back 3-2 beer, that would be all right.
15: Yeah, but, you know, the fact is 17-year-olds with parental consent can go to war. Now, do we want 17-year-olds smoking and drinking?
1: No. No. In a perfect world, I don't want any 17-year-old going to war. I want that 17-year-old still in the classroom.
15: Oh, yeah, exactly. Biblical solution to that.
1: What's that?
15: No, Numbers chapter 1, and it says here, from 20 years old and upward, all that are able to go forth to war in Israel. So they wouldn't even consider counting somebody in a census or for taxation. They were considered children up to the age of 20. At 20, they were able to go to war. I think at that time they're, you know, mature enough, seen enough of life where they can handle the stress of war. And what we do, while we, you know, we snatch them up at 18, give them a draft card, and give them a classification. And,
1: yep.
15: But that's not the way it's supposed to go, buddy.
1: No, definitely not.
15: Yeah, so maybe we ought to turn back to the Bible and take a little advice that way. There's something about age and maturity and life experiences and that. You know, 2 years out of high school, I'll tell you what, these kids they'll learn a lot. They'll learn what, you know, means getting Social Security, FICA, you know, all this, the taxes out of your check when you think you're going to get so much, and you actually look at it, and you say to yourself, I need some deductions.
1: Oh, listen, that when I was 14, and I had worked at my dad's drugstore, and I was getting my first paycheck, and I was so geeked up for it, and then I looked, and I was like, well, wait a second, this doesn't add up right. And he goes, well, he says, welcome to adulthood. He says, we had to take taxes out. We had to take this out, that out, this out, that out. I'm like, wow. I said, really? He goes, yep. Welcome to adulthood, kid.
15: Couchburner said, he said, Dad, who's FICA?
1: Yeah, it's definitely an eye-opener. That's one of the things that... I will never, ever, ever have a bad word to say that I started work early on in life. And thanks for the call, brother. I got to get going. God bless you. That was one of the best things I could have done. I didn't work all the time. 14, I mean, I had a life, but I had fun, that's for sure. WNIR, Kent Akron, we're out of here. Have a good night, everyone.
16: From ABC News, I'm Dave Packer. It's Thursday morning in Iran, where CENTCOM says U.S. retaliatory strikes have begun. ABC's Mary Bruce.
17: An American-owned tanker in Egypt seen smoldering after being hit by a drone. And Saudi Arabia now entering the fight, joining the U.S. to fire missiles at Iranian-backed militias in Iraq. Just 2 days ago, Trump said the U.S. and Iran were in very deep talks, which he described as very friendly. But tonight...
18: We're going to be hitting them very hard because it's our turn to hit them. One day after Israeli Prime Minister Benjamin Netanyahu sat down with President Trump inside the White House, Netanyahu spoke exclusively with ABC News.
19: It's up to the people of Iran in the end to take their own destiny in their own hands. I think Iran is weaker than ever before.
18: Todd Blanche's nomination to become Attorney General stalled today as lawmakers scrapped a planned committee vote after key members demanded more assurances about the settlement of President Trump's lawsuit against the Internal Revenue Service. Among those, Republican Senator John Cornyn.
20: Where you are right now, you are not

0: to refrain from answering your questions.
1: On Wall Street, stocks took a nosedive to end the day. Investors reacting to the Federal Reserve's decision on interest rates, leaving them unchanged. The Dow fell 1,153 points. 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
1: A federal jury in Buffalo convicting Hadi Matter of terrorism-related charges for the 2022 stabbing of Salman Rushdie. He's already serving time in state prison for an attempted murder conviction. Medicare Part D is losing a major source of funding.
7: Medicare Part D provides prescription drug coverage to around 25 million beneficiaries through private insurance companies and is a key component of the federal health plan for older adults. The Trump administration is ending subsidies to the program after this year, saying that premiums will go up by less than $10 a month for most Medicare recipients. Other estimates put the increase closer to $20.
1: ABC's Jim Ryan. Irish singer, songwriter Glenn Hansard has died.
8: Glenn Hansard got his start as a busker on the streets of Dublin and went on to win an Academy Award for this song in 2007, falling slowly from the film Once. He was riding on his motorcycle in the outskirts of Dublin when he crashed and died. In addition to Once, Hansard was the front man for the rock band The Frames, and 3 years ago led a rousing rendition of the Pogues' Fairy Tale of New York at Pogues' founder Shane McGowan's funeral. Hansard was 56. Sherry Preston, ABC News.
1: Jackie, the internet-famous bald eagle, has improved so much in the care of veterinarians at a Raptor center that she's been moved from the ICU to regular hospital care. Officials say Jackie no longer requires oxygen therapy, but she's still critically ill and getting around-the-clock treatment. Dave Packer, ABC News.
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1: Westwood One presents America at Night. 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

0: of Todd Blanche. Apparently, they were supposed to vote whether to confirm Todd Blanche from acting attorney general to attorney general tomorrow. However, that vote has been postponed. Why? Well, Senators John Cornyn of Texas and Tom Tillis of North Carolina are not returning to Congress, and they've accused Todd Blanche of refusing to put on paper the promise to kill aspects of that IRS settlement deal with President Trump. He refuses, apparently, according to them, to put into writing that President Trump and his family will be immune from any lawsuits going forward on their taxes. So I don't know if it's just the fund that would pay out a lot of January 6th defendants, but maybe the biggest sticking point is that they received no written assurances from Mr. Blanche that the audit would shield further tax liabilities from President Trump and or his family members. So apparently Todd Blanche, according to two Republican senators, John Cornyn of Texas and Tom Tillis of North Carolina, so they didn't have the votes, apparently, to get it out of committee, so they postponed the vote. That's interesting. Stay right there. Janet Fash is going to join us. She's written a book, Lifeguard, A Love Story. She's a longtime Rockaway Beach lifeguard in Brooklyn. An unbelievable story of intrigue, corruption, and everything else in a lifetime as a lifeguard. Stay right there. We'll get into that. America at Night, back in a moment.
1: This is America at Night with McGraw-Milhaven.

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1: There's a new book getting a lot of attention from Simon & Schuster. The book is called Lifeguard, A Love Story, and Janet Fash is the author. Janet writes about her years as a lifeguard at Rockaway Beach on Long Island in New York City, as well as the ongoing corruption in the lifeguard union. And she writes it all down in a brand new book called Lifeguard, A Love Story. She tells tales. Janet Fash, welcome to America at Night.
2: Thank you for having me.
1: So, Janet, what made you want to write this book and want to write it all down and tell all the tales about the union corruption?
2: So I wasn't writing things down, but I do have a good memory. And, you know, most people that become lifeguards that go on to have other jobs, whether it be a radio announcer, a doctor, a lawyer, they say it was the best job they ever had. So all those great memories come flowing back. And for me, Cleo Chang, who wrote for Curb magazine, called me up 2 Augusts ago and said, started getting me to talk about the fun parts of my job. And that led to Emily Simonson, Simon & Schuster, calling her up and said, hey, see if she'll do a book. And it took us about a year and a half to get it down. And, you know, it's about the good, the bad, the ugly, because I also fought union corruption, and it was very stressful. You know, who would think that a seasonal job would have all that stress, not just in saving lives, but also saving, you know, lifeguard jobs.
1: Yeah, and who would have thought that you were minding your own business and they came after you to write a book?
2: Yeah, I like that a lot.
1: Yeah, sure. Know? All right, the book is called Life Story, A Love Story. Janet Fash, our guest, the first female chief lifeguard of New York City, Rockaway Beach. Take us all the way back to the beginning. The first time you went to the beach, you didn't want to go. Your father forced you to go to the beach.
2: Right, exactly. He threatened me with, you know, moving out of my our apartment in Park Slope. But, you know, we went to the beach. We loved the ocean once we got there. Once I've had, you know, my feet on the sand, I love to swim in the ocean. And then, though, there was a hazing or horning of one of the girls that was on my swim team. And that delayed me becoming a lifeguard because they took off her bathing suit and, you know, they went running in the water and they're swinging it in the air. And my mother saw that and she said, Jesus, Mary, and Joseph, you'll never be a lifeguard.
1: So did you want to do it immediately or did you sort of fall into it?
2: You know, I kind of fell into it with Barbara. You know, she was a good role model for me and she talked me into it. But I did get to, you know, it was intimidating and it is, it's a job where it has a lot of responsibility. You're watching hundreds of people sometimes in front of you and you have to scan left, middle and right and keep on looking at the water and things can happen, you know, rather quickly.
1: So people have a image of a lifeguard like Baywatch in California with the pretty girls and the cute boys and the half shirts and, but Rockaway Beach, which is where you were a lifeguard, I've been there. I've been on Long Island. I know Rockaway Beach. But try and explain, that's not the scene at Rockaway Beach back in the 80s.
2: No, no, no. Yeah, there was gangs on the boardwalk. There was a lot of kids on the beach getting lost, their parents under the boardwalk making more babies, and a lot of drinking and drugging, you know, and just recklessness. You know, music really loud, and if someone stepped on somebody else's blanket, it'd be a fight breaking out. Gangs fighting each other. Yeah, it was a little reckless.
1: So how much? And then, of course, you had to worry about people drowning in the water.
2: Exactly. We had to watch out behind us, and we had to watch the water. And you know, a lot of times I did what was called diamond coverage. I would have someone out on the rescue board in the water. I'd have a lifeguard in the water on the left side, the right side, and someone in the chair so that we covered all our bases because a lot of people were drinking and drugging.
1: Yeah. And then, you mean, you weren't police officers. So you
2: No.
1: So you just sort of had to mind them while they were doing something illegal?
2: Yeah. And you know what? Sometimes we did call the police and they actually cleaned up the boardwalk and it became a nice promenade again. They did remove the gangs eventually. And the police that did that were from a busy precinct and it was their summer detail. So it was like for them, it was a walk in the park because they were used to, you know, making a lot of arrests in the neighborhood where they came from. and then coming to summer detail, it was fun for them. Yeah. And, you know, they cleaned up the boardwalk. But on the beach one time, there was a guy with a knife. And I did tell a police officer, and he says, well, it's in the sheath. I go, what? And he had it strapped to his leg, and it was in a sheath. I was like, we're on a beach. We're all in bathing suits.
1: He didn't pull it out. He didn't shoot the gun. What do you complain about? Call me when he shoots the gun. Yeah, absolutely.
2: Exactly.
1: Yeah. It's an unforgettable memoir from New York City's first female lifeguard chief. This coming of age story plunges into the rough and tumble, sun soaked world of the Rockaway beaches in the '70s and the '80s. Tell me about being the first female lifeguard, because again, groundbreaking, ground changing in that time. How hard was it, and how much grief did they give you?
2: Well, as a young lifeguard, I had a lot of, you know, guys that, you know, were getting used to women lifeguards. And then when I became New York City's first female chief, it was a lot of poking in the chest I had to do sometimes to guys that were way taller than me. And, you know, I had played rugby. I grew up in Brooklyn, and, you know, I didn't take any nonsense from anyone. So it was stressful, but I did get them to be respectful, and I respected them, and we worked as a great team. But there was times when I had to, you know, stand my ground.
1: Janet, why'd you do it all those years?
2: Because I knew, you know, well, there was union corruption, and my bosses were involved in the union, and they also happened to be our bosses. So, like, way back when I started, the city of New York, in their wisdom, they created these super chiefs, and they also were the union officers. They never relinquished their control, and they didn't invite people to meetings. They suspended union meetings. And so when I did a water safety in my teacher job in the winter, and we showed it to, you know, 112 schools, 38,000 kids saw it. And then the next year I did a lifeguard development program. I got caught in the crosshairs of the union, and they took away like half my manpower on that busy section of beach. And when that happened to me, it had already been done to a lieutenant lifeguard who went to Florida. He got fired from the city of New York, got back pay, sued. And if he was our leader, I would have never had to write this book, because we would have had a stand-up operation like in California, Long Island beaches, you know, east of us, and Jersey. But as it was, we had a union-run operation that had the top jobs, and we were forever at a disadvantage because of that.
1: And so as a part-time lifeguard in New York City, that was a union job?
2: Yeah, none of us knew it, though. We never were invited to meetings, but they took the union dues out of our paychecks. And then, you know, what would happen is, you know, like during COVID, ironically, we were a group of lifeguards. We did a union trial against the president because it was, you know, he never had a meeting. You know, he was taking union dues, and 40 lifeguards stood up and with me. And he was removed from AFSCME, which is the national union, and suspended for 4 years. But poof, the next year on the swim test, 40 lifeguards were failed. And during COVID, we had to call up for our exam. Normally you'd go 3:30 or 6:30 and you'd take a test for your swim test. Well, I had to call 12 times to get a swim test that year. So, you know, the coinciding of the union fight that we did to try and get participation in our union, it failed ultimately because Peter Stein, who was the supervisor's chief and union boss, he put a constitution in that none of us saw for February elections when only 30 people were working. So 1,400 workers in the summer really had no union representation, and they had no ability to put in the things that that would be beneficial for workers, like such as weekend lifeguard. So like I started as a weekend lifeguard in 1979. Those positions now are non-existent. And if you date in the contract he put in, if you work weekends only, you can only do it for 1 year and revert to first year pay. Now, I don't know any lifeguard that's on top pay that wants to revert back to first year pay. And so we're at a disadvantage of keeping workers lifeguards in New York City. And, you know, meanwhile, there's 8.6 million people that live here.
1: Yeah. You know, when you talk about union corruption, people think about the 70s, maybe the 80s, definitely the 60s. But you're talking about the 2020s.
2: Yes. And some of those union offices were around in D.C. 37 in the 1990s. In fact, my union for the lifeguarding, unbeknownst to us, may have stuffed the ballots in 1996. And some of the D.C. 37 locals, they went to jail. They went to jail for, stealing money and awful stuff in the ballots. But ours was such a small local that they called it peculiar, but they didn't really, go after the union leader, Peter Stein, which they probably should have.
1: Janet Fash with us. The book is called Lifeguard, A Love Story. Turns out it's a mob story, really, when you look at it. What's been the reaction since the book's come out? Because you name names. You're talking about this stuff. What kind of reaction have you gotten?
2: Well, a lot of lifeguards, former lifeguards, are thanking me. And I'm also getting letters from men and that lifeguarded in the 1950s. So I'm getting all that history of lifeguarding and what a wonderful job it is. Despite this, once you hit the sand and you're jumping in the ocean, making rescues, you don't even realize about the union corruption. The problem is, though, is when we don't have enough lifeguards and they're putting the chairs close together now because of the state progressive law, 50 yards or a fraction thereof. And some of these chairs are on rock jetties. And so it's mismanaged because of this union labor problem. But in 2023, there was a deputy commissioner, Iris Rodriguez Rosa, who took them on. She was a longtime parks official. And when she got in the job, she was the only deputy commissioner that actually took notice and tried to make a difference. The others would just say, it's kind of like a mosquito on the back. It'll disappear in September, you know?
1: And so I guess the question is, where would you go if you saw union corruption? Could you go to the mayor's office? Could you go to the governor's office? Could you go to your congressman? Could you go to your senator and sort of ring the bell that way?
2: I wrote to every official, and I was banging my head against the wall. I mean, you know, I went to all of them. And to no avail. And really, it took us doing the union trial, but we still failed there because the Constitution, even though they were having supposed, you know, sham elections in June, when we got the Constitution, it said February election. Well, in February, our seasonal lifeguards were not working. So there, the lifeguards were at a disadvantage now to gain some control over this union and the contract, because the contract is there really because Peter Stein put everything in there as a leader for his advantage. And it was really based on salary only. And yes, we need our salary and our steps for like longevity, but it wasn't there for our frequent breaks off the chair, rotational shifts, and having enough lifeguards in each lifeguard station. You know, they detail lifeguards to there's 9 shacks. And we don't know where all the chiefs have gone and the lieutenants. There used to be a chief and 2 lieutenants in each shack. That doesn't exist anymore. And they have them running around all over the beach.
1: Is this Peter Stein still around? Is he still in charge?
2: He's not in charge. So 2025, he resigned before the union trial. And he wrote to ask me and said, I see no reason for the charges to go forth because I've resigned. But AFSCME did have the trial, and he was found guilty, but he got a slap on the wrist. It really wasn't just, it was really symbolic. But yeah, he finally resigned. I think he was 81 years old. Mm. And, there was editorials in the newspapers saying that Peter Stein should take the swim test, and if he can't pass it, then he's no longer the president of the union. I liked that one, because it was true. But all his honchos were giving the lifeguard test, and they still are there, you know, and he was putting people in positions on the ocean that were unqualified. And that's where, for me, that was a problem.
1: Hold that thought, Janet. Janet Fash is our guest, the first female chief lifeguard of New York City. She spent 30-plus years as a lifeguard on Rockaway Beach, and her book details it all, The Good, the Bad, and the Ugly. Lifeguard, A Love Story, Simon & Schuster, the publisher, back in just...
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9: Who knew there was such intrigue and union corruption in the lifeguards in New York City? There's a new book out called Lifeguard, A Love Story. Janet Fash, the first female chief lifeguard of New York City. Janet, you're talking about them cutting back on lifeguards and cutting back on safety. Do you think that these union shenanigans made the public less safe on the beaches of New York because of these things?
10: Absolutely. They were giving out jobs like it was candy, and it was to people that were unqualified. And they continue to do that, and the lifeguards and the public are at a great disadvantage. And this dates back to the 1990s that it was exposed by the government. Mott Green was the public advocate, and he did a scathing report, and there were chiefs interviewed at the time I was interviewed. They met me in Park Slope, where I lived, and they already had so much information regarding them putting in people in positions where they were unqualified. So, for example, I mentioned 1979 when I started. They created these super chiefs. They were called borough coordinators and citywide lifeguard coordinator. Peter Stein gave Andrew Lettieri, who was in charge of DC 37 blue collar division, a job for which he was unqualified borough coordinator. And the Department of Investigation did an investigation, and he claimed, "I didn't know you had to swim to be a borough coordinator." So it was this type of, and you know, what resulted is drownings did occur, and the beach was mismanaged. And, you know, like I said, even to today, there are chairs on rock jetties where you don't want people to swim. And then the next bay over, there is no chair. So, you know, they're squishing chairs in between, you know, like 1,000 feet. And, you know, the state has a progressive law of every 50 yards or a fraction thereof. But if you go to Jones Beach and Long Beach and other places in New York, they'll put a red flag around that area where you don't want people to swim, and green flag where you want people to swim. And this way the lifeguards could be spread out more equitably.
9: Yeah. So are you saying people died because of this mismanagement by the unions, because there weren't enough lifeguards to be there when they were drowning?
10: Yes. And also, you know, even the union leader, Peter Stein, said at a union meeting, when we were talking about first responder status, which, by the way, New Jersey lifeguards have that. Lifeguards respond. They have to actually see if that they need a rescue and go into the water. Usually people aren't calling 911 to tell you to do your job. So we are first responders on the beach. At a union meeting, Stein made this comment. Well, we should, in order for us to get responded, maybe we should have people drown on the closed beaches. And that was very telling to me, because there was no care of the people that were not on the lifeguard protected beach. And I will always say swim on a lifeguard protected beach. But as a chief, I bought my own high powered binoculars. And when I was in an area where there was 10 beaches empty on either side of me, I used my binoculars as a chief and would walk over and tell families to come in front of the lifeguard. Mm. So that, to me, is no loss of life is as a lifeguard is what we want.
9: Yeah. How many people, on average, I know it fluctuated, but on average, how many people died in the Rockaway beaches on any given year?
10: It does fluctuate, but it could be 6 to 8 people per year. And then typically it does occur when we get off at 6 o'clock and then on the closed beaches. But, you know, people could have medical emergencies in the water and there could be drownings like that. But way back when, before this union started, there were multiple shifts. Lifeguards worked until after 7 and sometimes 8. So they don't do that now. The ocean is there's no door to close it. But 6 o'clock, the lifeguards get off duty. And the last week, the heat wave, the lifeguards in the pools stayed till 8 o'clock, 8:30. The lifeguards on the beach left at 6 o'clock. And that creates drowning opportunities.
9: Yeah.
10: You know, and this is something that, again, if you had a union, if lifeguards had the union, they would have a say on how to operate the beach.
9: It's shocking that this isn't a bigger story. I mean, obviously nationally, I don't know how big of a story, but I'm surprised it's just not that big of a story in, say, New York City. I mean, you mentioned some of the newspapers reported on it, but I would think it would be a much bigger story.
10: I would think so, too. However, when you look at other municipalities and how they run things, New York City has a lot of other problems as well that take precedent over it. You know, there's a homeless situation, a lack of, you know, affordable housing. You know, there's a lot of other things that, you know, are on the front page of the news.
9: Yeah, yeah. And, you know, and the lifeguard corruption in the union gets, even if it gets any ink, it gets a little paragraph on page 45 or something.
10: Yeah,
9: interesting. The book is called Lifeguard, A Love Story. Janet Fash, our guest. Janet, there were Real quick, the beach, the water at Rockaway Beach, is it more dangerous than, say, Jones Beach and other more traditional beaches?
10: No, I would say it's the same as Jones Beach and Long Beach with the Atlantic Ocean. It is more dangerous than Coney Island and Manhattan Beach and Orchard Beach. Those are flatter. But every beach obviously needs lifeguards on it because you can drown in any water if you're not a swimmer. And that's why I always say swim on a lifeguard protected beach because, you know, the swimming lessons is now becoming available in New York City. In fact, the Parks Department does have a program where second graders are given swim lessons, not in every school, not in every area, but there's a good push for swimming because they recognize that the drowning is a problem.
9: Yeah, yeah. You loved it so much. This was your summertime job. You were a teacher during the regular years, but in the summer job, you kept coming back to the lifeguard. What kept drawing you back? Was it this union corruption you wanted to stop, or was it just your love of the job?
10: You know what? It was both. I mean, once I hit the sand and I was away from that lifeguard school and all of them and doing my job, I loved my job. And, you know, I had a letter from a parent who described me doing first aid to her son's foot when he stepped on glass. And she said, I met you and you left an indelible mark on her. And it was because I had the passion for the job. So that has kept me coming back. But the corruption, there was a chief that was retired. He's passed on, Ernie Horowitz. And he stood up at a community meeting and he said, the only one that could change this is Chief Fash because she's still on the job. And I did take that seriously. Mm. I felt like I had to keep on going.
9: Are you still a lifeguard now?
10: No, I'm not.
9: And you're saying the corruption in the union still continues?
10: Yes, their honchos are still there. They still don't have open union meetings. You know the lifeguards don't get invited to union meetings, even though they are the ones that pay the most dues. There's 1,200 lifeguards. And the meetings are non-existent and frustrating. And they tried to make some changes. Some of the lifeguards that were on the Justice League committee, and what they got was like they stood up at a meeting and they wanted to change the Constitution so elections would be in the summer when the majority of them are working. But they did not have success.
9: Yeah, interesting. Janet, you love this job so much. Is it true you saved someone's life while you were pregnant?
10: Yes.
9: Tell me that story.
10: Well, I as a chief, we're walking the line. And, you know, the lifeguards are busy rescuing people. And when I was walking the line, checking on my lifeguards, I saw what I would call a bathtub case. Now, a bathtub case, you go in for because it wasn't out far. And I just ran in and got the bathtub case.
9: So it wasn't that far in.
10: No, it wasn't that far in. But I swam every day, when I was pregnant in the ocean, until the lifeguards didn't want to swim with me anymore. They thought I might give birth.
9: how far along were you in your pregnancy when you had this bathtub save?
10: Well, I guess it was in. I was probably 6 or 7 months by then. Yeah, I had a basketball in my stomach.
9: Today, I don't know if you know this, but it's hard to find lifeguards. I don't know about New York, but in community pools all across the country, young kids today don't want to be lifeguards, and there are communities that are shutting down pools and shutting down hours because the kids today just don't want to be lifeguards.
10: And it is a national problem. And I mean, you know, one of the problems might be because like I have, you know, both my kids learned how to swim and my son was a lifeguard in our neighborhood in Lynbrook. I wouldn't let him be a city lifeguard, but they also had all these other sports. So there was lacrosse, there was, basketball, there was soccer, you know, and hockey. And so I think, you know, there's so many opportunities for other sports that I really do think that swimming has to be taught in every school and in every state, in every neighborhood, because I think that's a lifelong skill. And maybe they might get the love of swimming like I have, and become a lifeguard.
9: Yeah, yeah.
10: You know, and yeah. That's you know.
9: So you're saying that they just don't understand the skill of swimming? I mean, I would think sitting on a chair, looking at pretty girls walk by all day long and pretty boys walking all day long is probably a pretty good summer gig.
10: I think so. Oh, and once they do it, they love it.
9: Right. Yeah.
10: And no matter what you do for a living, as you age, I think Ronald Reagan was a lifeguard, and I think he spoke about how the memories of it. I think that no matter, you know, what you do in your afterlife, life after a lifeguard, I was a lifer. But if you go on to do something else, you always have the memories of the lifeguarding because there's camaraderie and friendship that lasts forever.
9: Yeah, yeah. Any experiences with sharks or whales or anything like that in the ocean?
10: Well, you know what, the sharks were not their prey, so sometimes I have seen sharks in the ocean. And one time I was in a wetsuit, and my lifeguard circled around me and brought me in because, you know, I had the dark wetsuit on. But, I mean, there's a lot of drones now in New York to spot them because a couple of years ago there was a woman that was bitten by a bull shark. And so now in New York we're heavily droned up, and every day sometimes the beach gets closed, which, you know, the sharks, that's where their home is. So, they're in there.
9: Are there more sharks in the Union or more sharks in the water?
10: That's what I want to. I think there's more sharks in the Union.
9: Well, talk about Rockaway Beach for a minute, because when you started in the 80s, in the 70s, very different than what Rockaway Beach is in the 21st century.
10: Oh, it's amazing. First of all, we have food concessions now that have, you know, lobster rolls, Peruvian food. I get chicken teriyaki. There's Arepas at Caracas on 106th Street. Ripper's has burgers and margaritas. It's really become a popular place for all of New York City. And I found that out when I found someone brought a wallet to me, and it was a Top Chef in Manhattan's wallet. And he was like, and he got it all intact. The money was there, the credit cards. And that's how I knew that the whole population was changing, where everyone was coming to Rockaway Beach. You know, we have, you know, the people coming from the projects, and we have the people coming from the beautiful high rises.
9: So you're telling me that a executive chef lost his wallet on Rockaway Beach, somebody found it, returned it, left everything in there, and gave it back?
10: Exactly.
9: What is going on in New York? What kind of Rockaway Beach are we talking about here?
10: So there's some goodness happening in New York.
9: Janet Fash has been our guest. The book is called Lifeguard, A Love Story, the first female chief lifeguard of New York City. Janet, if I can be so bold, how much does a lifeguard make in New York City?
10: Well, the first year lifeguard salary now is up, I believe, to $22, and the top salaries could range from $60 an hour up. You know, yeah. So it's a good summer job.
9: And how many hours a week would you work?
10: Well, by the contract, you can work 40, but most of them work 6 days a week, and some are working 7 because there is a shortage.
9: So some people could. That's a nice chunk of change. $60 an hour, 40 hours a week as a lifeguard.
10: Yeah.
9: That's and there's 1,200 of them, and they need more.
10: Right. Well, the 60 is for the top salaried ones.
9: Sure.
10: The typical lifeguard is making maybe 25 to 35.
9: Still a pretty good.
10: Yeah.
9: Pretty good chunk of change for being.
10: It's excellent. Yeah, yeah, I paid for my college when I was a young lifeguard.
9: Yeah, yeah. Janet Fash has been our guest. The book is called Lifeguard, A Love Story. Simon & Schuster thought the story was so interesting, they came to her and said, would you write it? And, of course, with all the union intrigue and stuff, Janet, you tell your tale, you tell it right, you tell it straight, you tell your version of it. You should be awful proud to tell it and tell it the way you saw it. Lifeguard, A Love Story. Good luck down the road, Janet. Thanks for checking in, as always.
10: Thank you. I appreciate it.
9: You got it. America at Night. Back in a moment.
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1: 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My cousin called me today from California. My aunt listens to the show, and my cousin called me. She had a question, and we were chatting. I said, you know, your mom's my biggest fan. And she was like, I was listening to you the other day. She says, my mom says, you have such interesting guests. But then I was talking to her today about your show. And I was like, Mom, I don't have time to listen to his show. I was like, oh, thanks for listening. No, it was really actually very sweet. You know, there's nothing better. There is really nothing better than old friends. I was after one of the shows earlier this week. I went up to bed, and as I was falling asleep, I texted one of my oldest and dearest friends, and we had a whole text conversation. And if anybody else was in this text conversation, they would have thought we were crazy. But it was just, you know, I said something that harkened back to, you know, 1985, and he said something that harkened back to 1992, and we had this sort of code conversation. I was falling asleep after the text conversation. I thought, there's just nothing better. There's nothing better than an old shoe. Nothing better than an old friend who's been through the wars with you and knows your story, and you can just laugh about it and have a good old time. That's actually talk radio at its best. When talk radio is at its best, that's what we do best. We're an old shoe. That's the whole idea. All right, stay right there. Open phones next hour, 1-844-2-McGraw, 1-844-262-4729. Our executive director...
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2: From ABC News, I'm Dave Packer. U.S. Central Command says it's concluded a fresh round of strikes on dozens of targets in Iran in retaliation for Tuesday night's surprise attack on U.S. forces. ABC News talked exclusively with Israeli Prime Minister Benjamin Netanyahu about what he believes are the options that President Trump faces in trying to end the conflict in Iran.
3: He's got basically three options. One, to indeed succeed in making a deal. Two, to continue the blockade. Three, to take military action. Anything that will produce the end of Iran's nuclear program is what we want. That's our common goal. We talked about it.
2: On Capitol Hill, Dr. Anthony Fauci, facing a blistering barrage of questions during a Republican-led Senate hearing on the COVID pandemic. Republican Senator Rand Paul leading the charge. Paul said in a book he believes that COVID came from a Chinese lab funded by the NIH while Fauci was in charge.
4: Many people believe this came from the lab. Do you think that the risks really are worth the benefits for gain-of-function research?
5: On the advice of counsel, I respectfully decline to answer based upon my rights under the Fifth Amendment to the Constitution.
2: Had the 85-year-old answering all questions just like that. In Wisconsin, cleanup in Menasha and Fox River, ravaged by an EF3 tornado earlier this week. Menasha Police Community Liaison Officer Matthew Rowe with an update on the injured.
6: Approximately 60 minor injuries with 40 transports via hospital. The other 20 were self-admission or self-walk-in to those hospitals.
2: Firefighters cleaning up in France and Spain after hundreds of thousands of people have been evacuated due to wildfires. In Colombia,

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4: Unanimous approval of a resolution expressing the Senate's belief that Ghislaine Maxwell should not receive a presidential pardon or clemency.
5: While the resolution itself is effectively toothless and lacks enforcement power, the unanimous vote serves as a kind of collective response from the Senate to a lingering issue that's cast a shadow on the confirmation of Todd Blanche, President Trump's nominee to serve as Attorney General. Blanche has faced criticism for interviewing Maxwell in prison last year, shortly before she was transferred to a minimum security federal prison camp in Texas. Trump himself has not signaled he plans to pardon Maxwell, though he's not categorically ruled out clemency. The resolution comes one day before the Senate Judiciary Committee is expected to vote on Blanche's nomination. Peter Haralambos, ABC News.
4: At the start of training camp, Kansas City coach Andy Reid offered an update on Mia Bimini, the wife of offensive coordinator Eric Bimini, who was shot Sunday night.
6: She's doing better and great from where she was out of the ICU unit and making progress. So we're happy about that.
4: Reid said there's still no timetable on the return of the player. His family confirms that San Diego Chargers MVP Billy Ray Smith Jr. has died. He was 64. On top of a decade in the NFL, Smith helped create an after-school program called Bait Street, co-founded the Great Friends Foundation for local military families, and spent years in broadcasting. Dave Packer, ABC News.
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Wednesday night. Tracked down a lot of stories tonight. We had a wonderful lawyer, D.C. lawyer, talking about the Fauci hearings today. Dr. Fauci pleads the fifth more than 100 times. It was great theater. I mean, it was Broadway-esque. It was fantastic. It had drama. It had scandal. It had a lawyer getting thrown out. It was great. It was fantastic. Unfortunately, we're never going to know what happened because it's become so political and so politicized. So America loses. So I hope we enjoyed the show because

0: don't know if we want our politicians to be Broadway actors, but unfortunately, we're not going to find out anything because there's going to be no real investigation. You got to make your political points, but you know, once again, they got their drama, they got what they wanted, but unfortunately, the American people did not get what we wanted, which I think we would all agree is a true and independent investigation, is to find out what actually did happen. So maybe we won't make the same mistakes again, but be that as it may. So we had that going on. The U.S. has begun a new wave of attacks on Iran. Central Command says the strikes have hit Iran directly. This is the first time since, I think, Thursday, and is in response to the Iranian attempt to hit our bases in Jordan. So this seems to be becoming a somewhat wider conflict. Saudi Arabia is now bombing some Iranian-backed rebels in Iraq. You've had a tanker ship, what seems to be either in the Suez Canal, or it looks like it's up in the Mediterranean, Egypt. But it's apparently an American tanker that was hit. So this is very slowly, methodically, now that we're 6 months into this, this thing becoming a more wider regional conflict. And the other big piece of news this morning, this evening, is the vote on Todd Blanche is now on hold. Todd Blanche, problem isn't the Democrats. They have enough votes in the Republican Party if they all voted together. But John Cornyn, who lost his primary in Texas, Tom Tillis, who's not running of North Carolina, have accused Todd Blanche of not putting into writing his promise to kill aspects of the deal of President Trump's lawsuit with the IRS. Apparently, they will receive no written assurances from Mr. Blanche that the audit would shield, or the audit would apply to future tax liabilities and to be extended to a wider circle of people. So part of the settlement with President Trump and thousands of others who had their information leaked, they don't get anything. But President Trump would receive a part of the agreement is that this agreement would shield him and his extended family protection against future tax liabilities. Which, how great would that be if you could get? You're telling me that if I could get something that would shield me from future tax liabilities, basically that means I would never have to pay taxes again. Right? If I cut a deal with the U.S. government in which they would shield me from any future tax liabilities or my family, that means my family and me would never have to pay taxes again. How sweet of a deal would that be? But since Todd Blanche won't put that in writing, saying that that won't happen, he refuses to say that no, President Trump will not be shielded and his family will not be shielded from future liabilities. Since he won't put that in writing, John Cornyn and Tom Tillis apparently won't be able to vote for his nomination to Attorney General. So John Thune, the Senate Majority Leader, apparently postponed the vote. So you got that going on. That's a sweet deal if you can get it. Can you shield me and my family from ever having to pay taxes ever again? Man, that is a sweet deal. Must be good to be the president. All right, let's go to the phones here. We've got John in Middleton, New York. John, welcome to America at Night.
1: How are you tonight?
0: I'm great. Thank you for calling.
1: So it's Josh from Millerton, New York.
0: Oh, I'm sorry.
1: And no worries. I just wanted, everything you say is spot on. I mean, they say you know, D.C. is Hollywood for ugly people, and boy, has it gotten ugly. I wanted to talk to you about the race between Kate Conley and Mike Lawler happening in the 17th Congressional District in New York, which is one of the biggest, you know, congressional races happening in November. And this is the home of an 1,100 megawatt power plant, Cricket Valley. The world is literally on fire. And I was co-counsel against this power plant. And, you know, methane has proven, I worked with top scientists from Cornell University, and methane has proven to be, you know, worse than carbon dioxide. They're both really bad, but methane is something that, you know, the powers that be, being the power companies with all their money and their marketing power, you know, got everybody, including some large environmental organizations, unfortunately, and a lot of the elected officials all over the country and the leadership in New York State to buy into the idea and the concept that methane would be a transition fuel. And it is just awful. And we've got, for future generations, for ourselves, and for people, you know, that came before us, we have got to do something about fossil fuels. We've got to ramp up renewable energy. And I don't see Kate Conley saying or doing anything. I don't think she, you know, she hasn't made a statement about Cricket Valley. I don't see that she's ever done anything in the past about Cricket Valley. It's half an hour, an hour away from where she grew up. And it's really demoralizing and sad to see somebody like her kind of speaking the things that I think need to be spoken in the way that they need to be spoken.
0: Okay, so I, Josh, I'm not an expert in the New York 17th, so I apologize. But Mike Lawler is the Republican incumbent, correct?
1: Correct.
0: Okay. And this Kate Connolly, is that running as a Democrat?
1: That's it, right. Yep. She won the primary. She's the Democratic candidate.
0: Yeah. And if memory serves me right, Lawler is a pretty liberal Republican, or more mainstream a Republican, not so much MAGA. Isn't he in trouble in this race?
1: I mean, I think, you know, I'm not, I won an award when I went to Hofstra University Law School and graduated in 2002 for the study of, you know, municipal law. I'm not an expert on the stuff, but I mean, I would agree with you. I mean, it's, I think Republicans all over the country, especially a place like that, that's sort of, you know,
0: it's a very purple district, and I think that New York 17th is one of the districts that the Democrats think they can flip into the Democratic hand. So if it's a purple district or a middle of the road district, do you want the Democratic candidate, really espousing some opinions that might not get Republicans to vote for? She's trying to get every Republican vote she can. She doesn't want to upset those people, so she's probably trying to run to the middle.
1: Yeah, I mean, you know, if you look at the polls, and I have been looking at the polls on this, increasing numbers of people are really concerned and want something done about the issue of climate change. Europe is, like, on fire. Great parts of, you know, the Western United States are, you know, on fire. And I don't think it really damages her too much. I think it probably would do the opposite for her to be very vocal about a power plant in her district where people can say, wow, she's taking on the powers that be. And that takes some chutzpah. And we want people in power who have some, you know,
0: I get it, Josh. It'll be interesting to see how all this turns out. Yeah, real quick, go ahead. What else you got?
1: I got the issue of Occupy Wall Street, the 15th year anniversary coming up on September 17th. And my friends and I, you know, really want people to come together, because I think you'd agree. I mean, really, where this whole thing, we can't trust our quote-unquote leaders anymore. We have got to come together as a people and really work together on solving, you know, all the issues we have. You know, the whole Epstein, the Epstein thing shows that our the people that are in power, I mean, from Noam Chomsky, who I really loved, to so many others that we, you know, thought really were in the right place, you know, really are not in the right place. And it's got to come down to people power against money and all the rest of the stuff. People have got to come together and work together and change the awful dynamic that we're living in so many different ways.
0: Josh in Millerton, New York. Josh, thanks for checking in. Appreciate your comments. Thanks for listening. It's America at Night. 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America at Night, back in a moment.
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0: All right, let's go to the phones here. I believe we have Tim in Washington. Tim, welcome to America at Night.
14: Hi, how are you doing tonight?
0: Good, how are you?
14: Hey, the guy who, I'm doing okay. The guy who called and mentioned Noam Chomsky.
0: Yes.
14: I wonder what he really, how Noam Chomsky fell out of favor with him. That guy's a really radical guy. I mean, I'm not sure if he's a socialist or a Marxist, but it's in that line of thinking.
0: Well, I do know that Noam Chomsky, the philosopher, for lack of a better word, was dear friends with Jeffrey Epstein, believe it or not, and apparently he was on the Epstein list in the Epstein files, and remained friends with him like so many others did after the revelations that he came out and he was, you know, did all the nefarious things. So I think that could have been one. But you know, Noam Chomsky, you're right. I guess he's a liberal. I guess he's a It's hard to sort of put labels on people. But you know, there's a little bit of Donald Trump in Noam Chomsky.
14: Well, I mean, now you're stretching it because
0: not the Jeffrey Epstein stuff. Not the Jeffrey Epstein stuff. But Noam Chomsky got criticized throughout his life, if memory serves me right, for being for constantly blaming the United States government. For all sorts of things, for their imperialism, for their all sorts of things. And he also criticized American allies, NATO, Europe. And so in some ways, if you don't have to squint too hard to see a lot of what Noam Chomsky criticized, President Trump criticizes as well. Europe, our allies, England, Spain, Germany, NATO. President Trump's always complaining about the United States government and or past presidents in some way, shape, or form. So in some ways, he's very similar.
14: Could I tell you where he lost me? Because I'm willing to listen to anybody's opinion. Chomsky.
0: Oh, where did Chomsky lose you?
14: Okay. So it was near the 2020 election. We were in COVID and all of that. And it's on a podcast. Podcast of the Lily something or something. I've watched it several times because I couldn't believe what I was hearing.
0: Yeah.
14: And he said that people that didn't get vaccinated should be starved out. They shouldn't be allowed in grocery stores. They shouldn't be allowed to get food. They should just die.
0: It took you to 2020 to finally turn your back on Noam Chomsky.
14: Well, no, I just heard this thing, and I haven't been listening to him for a long time. I admit that, and I'm like, well, who is this guy?
0: Yeah, I didn't hear that. So I mean, he's really. I mean, I can't remember the last time I came across. article or something. I mean, he's sort of irrelevant now, right? I mean, he's not, I don't know if he's very active at all, even if he's, I don't know if he's passed away. I mean,
15: well, he's very old.
0: Yeah. Yeah, that's what I'm saying. I mean, he's not very relevant anymore. I mean, I mean, that was a,
15: why would you tell me on your podcast or podcast of a Lily something?
0: Yeah.
15: That if I don't get vaccinated, I should just be kept in my house and starve to death.
0: Yeah, no, I agree. That's a crazy comment. I agree with that. Yeah. Hey, Tim, thanks for the phone call. Appreciate it.
15: Yep.
0: You got it. Let's go to, you know what, let's do this. We'll do a couple text messages here. Here you go. From Illinois. For what it's worth, I believe I had COVID in September of 2019, 3 months before the supposed lab leak. That's interesting. Here's another one. Could be an interesting guest. Intel is booming. Oh, an article titled, Intel is booming a year after the U.S. government bought a stake. Is that a win-win? No, it's not a win-win. Scott in St. Louis, who's had his gag order removed because I'm a free speechist. He texts in, I'm eating a corn dog. All right, good to know. Washington checks in. I really wish you were on the air during the Biden administration. That would have been interesting. Ryan Hamilton is hilarious. Opened in April in Omaha for Nate Bargatze. Yeah, we had him on the show last week. He was very funny. And here, Dallas, Texas, don't underestimate the value of your radio program. It is refreshing and enlightening. Enlightening. Thank you very much, Dallas, Texas. That's nice of you to say. Stay right there. 1-844-2-McGraw. 1-844-262-4729. More phone calls, more voicemails. Straight ahead.
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0: All right, let's go to 1-844-2-McGraw. Tony in Montreal. Tony, welcome to the show.
18: How you doing, McGraw?
0: Good, Tony. How are you?
18: Good. I was listening to your earlier conversation regarding pardons. I always interested in pardons. Article 2, Section, I believe Section 2, something like that, of the Constitution for granting the president the ability to pardon people. And when I originally started reading about this, it was used during the Civil War to have people that were committed against the United States to pardon their crimes so that they would feel that they were part of the United States and that the United States would give up convicting them as long as they were loyal to the United States, which makes sense, right? So I've looked into it a little bit further, and you know, the actual pardon itself can be a full pardon as if the criminal conviction never occurred, but it's a federal offense, not a state offense. And furthermore, the president can even reprieve these or limit the convictions, and he can give them, even give a pardon post even that you have served the entire sentence, which is kind of interesting, as if it never happened. So you spend all that time in
0: jail. President Trump did that a couple times. I think he did that with Susan B. Anthony, maybe. He's done that with quite a number of people. I know he pardoned Daryl Strawberry just recently. After Daryl Strawberry, I mean, he's been a model citizen now for years and years and years. He paid his debt to society, and you get a pardon. I think you get your vote back too when that happens. So there's some ancillary benefit for it.
18: So I'll just say this: I looked into the history of the Madison pardon. John Lafitte and Pierre Lafitte, the pirates, because at the time they were living off some little island, Baratania or something like that, off the coast of New Orleans. And of course, New Orleans is a French colony or part of the New France. But they played both ends against the middle. They were spies for the Spanish. They were with the British. And then, of course, they turned around and fought the British with the Americans. And guess what? Madison gave them a pardon for their crimes. And I was like, how much money can a pirate make? They were making in the millions of dollars, man. They were stealing everything. They stole over 100 ships. Imagine when you're making $1 million in 1812, how much money that is. And they were saying it was in the multiples of millions of dollars. So these pirate dudes, they knew what they're doing, and the actual authorities knew that they were extremely, let's say, warrior-like and violent, because when they took over a ship, the Lafittes killed the crews. So they wanted these guys on their side to fight the British. The Americans were quite smart, because the British want to move up the Mississippi River and attack America from that side, but the Lafittes came through for them. So
0: yeah, hold on. Speaking of pirates, did you ever see that movie Captain Phillips with Tom Hanks?
3: Are you Tony? Still there, my friend?
0: Yeah, Tony. Tony.
3: Yeah, I'm here.
0: Did you ever see the movie Captain Phillips with Tom Hanks?
3: No, sir, I have not.
0: Okay, well, if you're interested in pirates, you need to see that movie, because it's a story of a cargo ship that's piloted by Tom Hanks. He's Captain Phillips, and they run across some Somali pirates. And if you try and, you know, feel like, how can there be pirates existing today? The movie is fantastic. It is a wonderful, wonderful movie. It's based on a true story of these Somali pirates who captured this American ship and sort of what happened. It's an amazing story and an amazing movie, if you're so inclined.
3: I'm super interested in naval stuff, and I'm obviously a history major like you, and an economics major, and trained in other fields. But the point is, I like these stories because they make sense. You know, when you're talking about Fauci getting a pardon. Just by the way, pardons were only written by the president from Washington to Grover Cleveland. Was it Grover? Yeah, whatever his name is. Until that time, and they were then written by staff members. So imagine for significant periods of time, there were no auto pens back when George Washington was around.
0: The auto pen.
3: They couldn't argue auto pen. The actual president actually took his long pen and wrote out the pardon. Can you believe it? And it did so for a long time. I don't know what president it was. What's his, Grover or something or other?
0: Grover Cleveland. Yeah.
3: Yeah. So can you imagine? That we actually would put the president to secretarial work like that. And of course, today we have the auto pen and all that stuff that you talked about the pardon, if it's even valid or not. But back then, they were valid, and the pirates got great pardons.
0: All right, there you go.
3: Become what it is.
0: There's your history lesson. There's your history lesson for the night. Tony, have a good night. Thanks for checking in. Let's go to let's get some text messages or some voicemails in here. Joe in Connecticut. Joe, what do you got for us?
4: In regard to national parks, you said you wished at one time you were a lighthouse keeper. You have got your wish. And your lighthouse is America at Night. Congratulations, Mr. McGraw.
0: Yeah, it's very sweet of you. Yeah, it's funny you mention that, because I said that today to somebody, and we got into they were making fun of me because I like lighthouses, and I like a good shipwreck story, and I like lighthouses, and they're making fun of me. And then these young whippersnappers, these ne'er-do-wells in the office, were like, you know, I hate to say this to you, but lighthouses are kind of cool. Lighthouses are cool. They're cool. They're just, did you ever go and visit one? Once you go visit one, you want to see all of them. They're just such a cool part of American history. And you know, they lived, you know, close to town. So you rode your bike in, or you walked in, you took the horse and buggy or whatever. Your wife was somewhat isolated, but somewhat, you know, separate, but you lived beautiful views of the ocean and a nice rainy day. You snuggle up with a good book. You make sure the light's on. I could have been a lighthouse attendant. I think I would have enjoyed that quite a bit. Let's see here. We've got, let's go to another text message here. Let's go to Jane Doe about guardian angels. Jane Doe, what do you got?
22: I had an angel experience.
6: I definitely believe in them. And this is not, I could go through it quickly, but it was amazing. I fell off someone's garage roof onto a stone patio, about 7 or 8 feet fall it was. And I have no memory of the fall or impact. And I don't remember hitting anything. I just sprained my arm. But I it was like 1 minute I was up here on the roof, and then, but I fell where I should have been really, really injured. And I had my bike with me. I was just a kid. I was maybe, 10 or 12, 11. It really was. I think angels keep us safe and guides give us information in this level of existence, and it's very helpful.
0: Jane Doe on the roof with her bike? That's probably why she fell off. She had the bike on the roof. But I think she's insinuating that the guardian angel just laid her down on the ground and broke her fall. And you know what? I believe it. I believe. I am a true believer. I believe that people come and visit you in your dreams, past relatives, parents, brothers, sisters, right? They're passing through, and however they do it, they're like, hey, let me just stop off, and while you're sleeping, let me give you a quick how do you do, and just let you know we are looking after you. No question. John Doe wants to talk a little baseball. John Doe, what do you got?
7: Hey, Mazzell. From one pitcher to another, I got a buddy that played third base, the hot corner he called it, but I begged to differ with him. I said, you get 30 feet in front of that third base and towards the batter, that's 60 feet. That's about where we'll pitch at. And you're ready to catch the ball. All I know is I got hit every place, and I mean every place. I guess I wasn't that good of a pitcher. But anyway, back in the day, didn't have a McGraw that managed the Yankees. I'm sure you know about Ted McGraw and such as that. But also, they're using metal bats in the Little League now. And I tell you what, I don't like to hear the ping of a bat. I want to hear the crack of a bat. And they start using metal bats in the majors. I don't know what I'm going to do.
0: Yeah, that bat controversy. We should get somebody on to talk about that, right? The ash trees have got the ash beetle? Is that what it is, right? The ash trees are... There's something you can now treat the ash trees with, but the ash trees have been devastated. So a lot of them are going to maple, but maple's just not as hard as ash. And so, there could be an impending issue with wood bats in the somewhat near future. But, sounds like you needed a screen there when you were pitching. Let's go to Bruce in St. Louis. Bruce, you're on America at Night.
22: Yeah, I heard Tony talking about pirates. So I had back in 95, I took my wife and I on a cruise, and we took my daughter and her friend of hers, and it was Father's Day of 95. And the first morning, we start smelling smoke, and we were all told to go up on the Lidl deck, which we did. And make a long story short, the ship was on fire down in the engine room, and they could not get it out. We were on Lidl deck for many hours, and the ship listed at one point, and like it was going over. All I could think of was the Poseidon Adventure, but he did that to open the gangway doors to help the water come in to help put the fire out. But anyway, we were stranded after that for 3 days. And the second day, CNN had reported that we abandoned ship. So, of course, who comes at us? Pirates start coming at our ship. And we were all waving, thinking there's people coming to help us. And then the Coast Guard came really fast, but the Coast Guard cut us and says, don't wave, they're pirates. They had to surround us 24/7 to keep the pirates away from us. So I just want to kind of throw that out there when I heard Tony talking about pirates.
0: And that's a heck of a... Hold on a second.
22: Out at sea for 3 days is a whole story in itself. While people, we had no food, no water, no toilets, no electricity. It got pretty rough out there. But
0: hold on. Where did this happen?
22: In 95, right off, we're on the tip of Bahamas. We left out of Miami.
0: Oh,
22: we were
0: wow.
22: on the northern tip of the Bahamas, and we were on the Atlantic side. And we apparently had caught fire just off on the eastern side of the Bahama Islands. So we drifted all the way down close to Turks and Caicos by the time we got caught, by the time they picked us up.
0: Did they take you off the boat then and brought you on a different boat?
22: No, they sent another ship. This happened on, I don't know if I want to say the name of the cruise. It was Carnival. It was a Carnival celebration. And they were very good. They gave us some money back and gave us another cruise.
0: Yeah, I would think.
22: They sent the Carnival Ecstasy down to pick us up, which was one of their newer ships that we had just gotten off of about 6 months earlier on the inaugural cruise. So, we had any food. People, they would bring out a bowl of lettuce that they had left, and people were ramming handfuls of lettuce just to try to get something to eat for the family. People
0: oh, my goodness.
22: Fighting over it, and it got pretty rough.
0: How many passengers were on this cruise?
22: I think it was one of the smaller ships at that time because they don't have the big luxury liners like they do now. It was, I think, 2,700 total people, and that was including crew.
0: Yeah. What have you gone on a cruise since, or has that experience soured you?
22: I've been on 22 of them. Yeah, we still cruise. Yeah, we love them. So.
0: Yeah, that's a heck of a vacation story, Bruce. Holy mackerel!
22: Yeah, it was vacation and Father's Day all wrapped up in one. But you know, it's something I always say. I lived through it, so it was interesting to live through. I don't want to do it again, though.
0: I would, Bruce. Thanks for the phone call. Good stuff. Reminds me of a trip I took. We took a trip to the Greek Isles. We took a bunch of listeners on a Greek island trip, and it was a nightmare getting out of the Midwest. We had to fly to Newark. Listen to this nightmare. We're flying to Newark, and we get diverted to Albany because there was a storm coming into New York. So we get diverted to Albany. They rent a bus for us. We take a bus to Newark's airport. We get on the plane. Just as we're ready to close the cargo doors, they say that the flight is canceled. So we all get off. We spend the night at Newark airport. Our travel agent gets us. There's like 30 of us on this trip. The other group had already taken off. The other group got out. There's about 35 of us. Our travel agent was traveling with us. She was able to get 35 different flights to Athens the next morning. So we end up taking Turkish Air to Istanbul, which, by the way, their airport is gorgeous. ever been to Istanbul? You know, you'd think it's like a couple of chickens and a dirt airstrip or something, right? That's what you think? No, my goodness. The Istanbul airport is museum. I mean, it's beautiful, gorgeous, absolutely stunning. And we got off the plane after, 3 days of travel, and, we stunk, and our clothes were smelly, and, you had a half-eaten hot dog, mustard on your shirt, and you walk into this palace, and you're like, I'm sorry, I haven't showered in 3 days. We get on the plane from Istanbul, we fly to Athens. When we get to Athens, our luggage doesn't show up. And so we spend the trip trying to get our luggage. And I don't know if you guys know this, but I don't really have a European body style. So when you're trying to buy underwear in, Mykonos, the extra large really isn't an extra large. So we spend the whole trip, just piecemealing stuff from the gift shop. The last day of the trip, we were in one of the islands, and they brought our luggage to the ship by donkey. It finally landed. So the last night we got our luggage. It was a nightmare. Wouldn't want to do it again, but I will tell you that was probably the most fun trip we ever had. That was the most fun, and we never had our luggage. So those trips, they're crazy. When you're finished, it's all about the story. But going through it, you're like, I really wouldn't want to do that again. But it sure was fun going through it the first time. America at Night, back in a moment.
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Somebody mentioned the Poseidon Adventure. That was a great, great movie back in the 70s. Listen to this star-studded cast. Gene Hackman, Ernest Borgnine, Red Buttons, Roddy McDowell, Shelley Winters, Jack Albertson, Pamela Sue Anderson, and as the captain of the Poseidon Adventure, Leslie Nielsen. Talk about a star-studded cast. Poseidon Adventure, 1972. Part of the disaster films of the 70s. That was a great, great movie. I remember that as a kid. I watched that. I would have been five when that was in the movie theater. Maybe they re-released it later in the 70s, but definitely saw it on TV at some point along the way. The Poseidon Adventure. They did a remake, I think, with Kurt Russell years later. All right, that's going to do it for us tonight. We thank you for always checking in. It is truly a labor of love. Don't forget, all of these shows get turned into a podcast. You can download the podcast, send it to a friend, re-listen to it. You missed something, you want to hear it again, you want to go back and listen to a show or an hour you missed, you can certainly do that. 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It's all free and open and available. Our executive director tonight is Alex Hinton. Behind the stick is Richard Good. I'm McGraw-Milhaven. Thanks for putting up with me. We'll see you tomorrow. This is America at Night on Westwood One. That keeps you

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3: From ABC News, I'm Dave Packer. The war with Iran appears to be expanding, the U.S. making good Wednesday night on President Trump's vow to retaliate after Iran launched attacks on U.S. bases Tuesday. And now an American tanker has been struck by a drone in Egypt. ABC's Mary Bruce reports a majority of Americans are not behind this war.
4: A new Quinnipiac poll shows 66% of voters say the war with Iran has not been worth fighting. Trump says he's still hoping to strike a deal with Iran. One person who's not optimistic, Israeli Prime Minister Benjamin Netanyahu, who met with Trump at the White House yesterday and spoke with ABC's Lindsay Davis.
5: Well, I don't know if it's unlikely, but I'm skeptical about Iran's mode of operandus, the method of operating.
3: Kevin Warsh, the Fed chair, and the Federal Reserve voted to hold interest rates steady on Wednesday. President Trump telling reporters inside the White House Wednesday that while it's not the decision he would have wanted.
6: Kevin's got a board. He's fantastic. He's a brilliant guy, smart. I know he'd love to see lower interest rates, but he's got a board, and it's a political board, and they want to keep rates up.
3: Dr. Anthony Fauci refused to answer questions from a Senate committee Wednesday looking into the origins of COVID-19, accusing Republican Senator Rand Paul of having an unhinged obsession with him. Paul asking about the NIH funding of a lab in China.
7: Many people believe this came from the lab. Do you think that the risks really are worth the benefits for gain-of-function research?
8: On the advice of counsel, I respectfully decline to answer based upon my rights under the Fifth Amendment to the Constitution.
3: He pleaded the Fifth dozens of times. Millions of seniors could soon be paying more for their prescription drug coverage. The Trump administration ending a Biden-era federal subsidy program at the end of the year that's helped keep drug premiums low for Americans on Medicare Part D coverage. 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
1: According to court documents, Seattle police say bullets recovered from two bystanders killed in Sunday's shootout do not appear to have come from the gun that a 15-year-old is charged with firing. Instead, the documents reveal that the shell casings from the scene indicate that four weapons were fired during the shootout, according to police. President Trump announced a $22 billion renovation of Washington Dulles International Airport, including the removal of the people movers that are original to the airport. Some travelers, like Meredith Neely, are supportive.
2: Personally, I fly through this airport at least 20 times a year, so I see the ups and downs of everything. There's definitely some spots that could use a little TLC, but for the most part, I mean, it functions, but it could definitely look a little bit nicer.
1: Neely says as long as prices don't go up. Microsoft posted strong quarterly earnings, beating expectations thanks to growth in its cloud computing platform and an increase in paid artificial intelligence users. Microsoft cloud revenue rose 27% year over year, driven by demand for Azure and AI services. K-pop powerhouse BTS says they won't submit for the 2027 Grammy Awards.
3: Smooth like butter, like a criminal undercover.
1: It's an apparent protest over the Recording Academy's decision to launch a new Best Asian Pop Music category. BTS says they want their music to be heard for what it is rather than be divided by region or language. Dave Packer, ABC News.
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0: Haven of Rest Ministries, a true haven for people suffering through difficult storms in their lives, like homelessness, hunger, or addiction. It can happen from poor decisions or just through unfortunate events, but Haven of Rest is here to help. This is Reverend Jeff Kaiser, Executive Director of Haven of Rest. 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
1: Of U.S. strikes hitting dozens of targets across Iran. Central Command saying U.S. forces took aim at Iranian military command centers and missile and drone facilities. These latest attacks coming President Trump vowed to retaliate against Iran for firing at American forces in the Middle East.
2: We can hit them very hard. I mean, I can actually say that because in that, there's very little they can do about it. It was a different group than we're dealing with. They've already apologized. But, you know, we got to smack them a little bit.
1: A vote initially set for Thursday on Todd Blanche's nomination for Attorney General postponed. Republican Senators John Cornyn and Tom Tillis still not on board, and Cornyn canceled a meeting with Blanche. They're demanding written assurances from the Justice Department about President Trump's settlement with the IRS. They want to make sure the anti-weaponization fund is officially dead, and they want to narrow the scope of the IRS audit shield for Trump and his family. Three Greek firefighters are dead, killed by one of the many wildfires in Europe. Authorities say two died on the island of Crete. The third was killed on the mainland. Meanwhile,
3: we're here in France where crews have been in the process of trying to get ahead of the flames that have been burning, that have already scorched an area four times the size of Paris. And they had intended to come to this area to do some preemptive work and lay water down around the area to try to keep it cool, to keep the chance of fires going down. And then just a few moments ago, we saw the smoke rising here. Another fire has popped up.
1: ABC's Marcus Moore. Dr. Anthony Fauci Wednesday refusing to answer questions from a Senate committee led by Senator Rand Paul looking into the origins of COVID-19. Fauci invoking the Fifth Amendment dozens of times. In Japan, rescuers searching for survivors buried in the rubble of buildings that collapsed after Tuesday's powerful earthquake. At least 23 people are dead after the magnitude 7.1 quake. 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

0: prosecutors that Comey's post wasn't a personal threat to Trump. Comey's lawyers revealed the details as part of their push to have the case thrown out ahead of trial. Peter Harwalambos, ABC News.
1: In Arizona's Paradise Valley, a hiker had to be rescued via helicopter from Mummy Mountain. That hiker, legendary Disney animator Glenn Keane, who worked on features including Beauty and the Beast and Tangled.
2: My daughter Claire and the kids were all easily maneuvering. And there's like, well, Dad, just like, you know, you can just kind of scoot around, and she's showing me. And as soon as I do that, my legs would stop shaking, start shaking, my arms would, and I knew that I had just spent all of my energy hiking up.
1: Keane did not require hospitalization. Disney is the parent company of ABC News. FIFA has announced disciplinary proceedings against two Argentina players for striking Spain opponents right after the World Cup final. Dave Packer, ABC News.
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1: From ABC News, I'm Dave Packer. The war with Iran appears to be expanding, the U.S. making good Wednesday night on President Trump's vow to retaliate after Iran launched attacks on U.S. bases Tuesday. And now an American tanker has been struck by a drone in Egypt. ABC's Mary Bruce reports a majority of Americans are not behind this war.
2: A new Quinnipiac poll shows 66% of voters say the war with Iran has not been worth fighting. Trump says he's still hoping to strike a deal with Iran. One person who's not optimistic, Israeli Prime Minister Benjamin Netanyahu, who met with Trump at the White House yesterday and spoke with ABC's Lindsay Davis.
3: Well, I don't know if it's unlikely, but I'm skeptical about Iran's mode of operandus, I mean, the method of operating.
1: Kevin Warsh, the Fed chair, and the Federal Reserve voted to hold interest rates steady on Wednesday. President Trump telling reporters inside the White House Wednesday that while it's not the decision he would have wanted.
4: Kevin's got a board. He's fantastic. He's a brilliant guy, smart. I know he'd love to see lower interest rates, but he's got a board, and it's a political board, and they want to keep rates up.
1: Dr. Anthony Fauci refused to answer questions from a Senate committee Wednesday looking into the origins of COVID-19, accusing Republican Senator Rand Paul of having an unhinged obsession with him. Paul asking about the NIH funding of a lab in China.
5: Many people believe this came from the lab. Do you think that the risks really are worth the benefits for gain-of-function research?
6: On the advice of counsel, I respectfully decline to answer based upon my rights under the Fifth Amendment to the Constitution.
1: He pleaded the Fifth dozens of times. Millions of seniors could soon be paying more for their prescription drug coverage. The Trump administration ending a Biden-era federal subsidy program at the end of the year that's helped keep drug premiums low for Americans on Medicare Part D coverage. 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
1: According to court documents, Seattle police say bullets recovered from two bystanders killed in Sunday's shootout do not appear to have come from the gun that a 15-year-old is charged with firing. Instead, the documents reveal that the shell casings from the scene indicate that four weapons were fired during the shootout, according to police. President Trump announced a $22 billion renovation of Washington Dulles International Airport, including the removal of the people movers that are original to the airport. Some

0: AI services. K-pop powerhouse BTS says they won't submit for the 2027 Grammy Awards.
1: Smooth like butter, like criminal undercover.
0: It's an apparent protest over the Recording Academy's decision to launch a new Best Asian Pop Music category. BTS says they want their music to be heard for what it is rather than be divided by region or language. Dave Packer, ABC News.
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3: From ABC News, I'm Dave Packer. A new wave of U.S. strikes hitting dozens of targets across Iran. Central Command saying U.S. forces took aim at Iranian military command centers and missile and drone facilities. These latest attacks coming just hours after President Trump vowed to retaliate against Iran for firing at American forces in the Middle East.
4: We can hit them very hard. I mean, I can actually say that because in that, there's very little they can do about it. It was a different group than we're dealing with. They've already apologized, but, you know, we got to smack them a little bit.
3: A vote initially set for Thursday on Todd Blanche's nomination for attorney general postponed. Republican Senators John Cornyn and Tom Tillis still not on board, and Cornyn canceled a meeting with Blanche. They're demanding written assurances from the Justice Department about President Trump's settlement with the IRS. They want to make sure the anti-weaponization fund is officially dead, and they want to narrow the scope of the IRS audit shield for Trump and his family. Three Greek firefighters are dead, killed by one of the many wildfires in Europe. Authorities say two died on the island of Crete. The third was killed on the mainland. Meanwhile,
5: we're here in France where crews have been in the process of trying to get ahead of the flames that have been burning, that have already scorched an area four times the size of Paris. And they had intended to come to this area to do some preemptive work and lay water down around the area to try to keep it cool, to keep the chance of fires going down. And then just a few moments ago, we saw the smoke rising here. Another fire has popped up.
3: ABC's Marcus Moore. Dr. Anthony Fauci Wednesday refusing to answer questions from a Senate committee led by Senator Rand Paul looking into the origins of COVID-19. Fauci invoking the Fifth Amendment dozens of times. In Japan, rescuers searching for survivors buried in the rubble of buildings that collapsed after Tuesday's powerful earthquake. At least 23 people are dead after the magnitude 7.1 quake. 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
3: Court filings, attorneys for former FBI Director James Comey accusing federal prosecutors of speaking to a famous mobster to build their case.
8: Defense lawyers say prosecutors interviewed Sammy the Bull Gravano to ask if he believed Comey's experience prosecuting the Gambino crime family would have led him to believe the term 86 was a reference to murder. Gravano cooperated with the Department of Justice in the 90s and admitted to his involvement in 19 murders. But he told prosecutors that Comey's post wasn't a personal threat to Trump. Comey's lawyers revealed the details as part of their push to have the case thrown out ahead of trial. Peter Harolambous, ABC News.
9: In Arizona's Paradise Valley, a hiker had to be rescued via helicopter from Mummy Mountain. That hiker, legendary Disney animator Glenn Keane, who worked on features including Beauty and the Beast and Tangled.
10: My daughter Claire and the kids were all easily maneuvering. And there's like, well, Dad, just like, you know, you can just kind of scoot around, and she's showing me.

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1: From ABC News, I'm Dave Packer. The war with Iran appears to be expanding, the U.S. making good Wednesday night on President Trump's vow to retaliate after Iran launched attacks on U.S. bases Tuesday. And now an American tanker has been struck by a drone in Egypt. ABC's Mary Bruce reports a majority of Americans are not behind this war.
2: A new Quinnipiac poll shows 66% of voters say the war with Iran has not been worth fighting. Trump says he's still hoping to strike a deal with Iran. One person who's not optimistic, Israeli Prime Minister Benjamin Netanyahu, who met with Trump at the White House yesterday and spoke with ABC's Lindsay Davis.
3: Well, I don't know if it's unlikely, but I'm skeptical about Iran's mode of operandus, I mean, the method of operating.
1: Kevin Warsh, the Fed chair, and the Federal Reserve voted to hold interest rates steady on Wednesday. President Trump telling reporters inside the White House Wednesday that while it's not the decision he would have wanted.
4: Kevin's got a board. He's fantastic. He's a brilliant guy, smart. I know he'd love to see lower interest rates, but he's got a board, and it's a political board, and they want to keep rates up.
1: Dr. Anthony Fauci refused to answer questions from a Senate committee Wednesday looking into the origins of COVID-19, accusing Republican Senator Rand Paul of having an unhinged obsession with him. Paul asking about the NIH funding of a lab in China.
5: Many people believe this came from the lab. Do you think that the risks really are worth the benefits for gain-of-function research?
6: On the advice of counsel, I respectfully decline to answer based upon my rights under the Fifth Amendment to the Constitution.
1: He pleaded the Fifth dozens of times. Millions of seniors could soon be paying more for their prescription drug coverage. The Trump administration ending a Biden-era federal subsidy program at the end of the year that's helped keep drug premiums low for Americans on Medicare Part D coverage. You're listening to ABC News.
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1: According to court documents, Seattle police say bullets recovered from two bystanders killed in Sunday's shootout do not appear to have come from the gun that a 15-year-old is charged with firing. Instead, the documents reveal that the shell casings from the scene indicate that four weapons were fired during the shootout, according to police. President Trump announced a $22 billion renovation of Washington Dulles International Airport, including the removal of the people movers that are original to the airport. Some travelers, like Meredith Neely, are supportive.
9: Personally, I fly through this airport at least 20 times a year, so I see the ups and downs of everything. There's definitely some spots that could use a little TLC, but for the most part, I mean, it functions, but it could definitely look a little bit nicer.
1: Neely says as long as prices don't go up. Microsoft posted strong quarterly earnings, beating expectations thanks to growth in its cloud computing platform and an increase in paid artificial intelligence users. Microsoft cloud revenue rose 27% year over year, driven by demand for Azure and AI services. K-pop powerhouse BTS says they won't submit for the 2027 Grammy Awards.
10: Smooth like butter, like a criminal undercover.
1: It's an apparent protest over the Recording Academy's decision to launch a new Best Asian Pop Music category. BTS says they want their music to be heard for what it is rather than be divided by region or language. Dave Packer, ABC News.
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2: From ABC News, I'm Sherry Preston. President Trump promising retaliation.
3: We're going to hit him very hard.
2: After recent attacks by Iran broke the pause in fighting. CENTCOM now says it has wrapped up what it calls a heavy wave of strikes, hitting dozens of Iranian targets. More from ABC's Mary Bruce.
4: President Trump had hoped a brief pause in fighting would jumpstart negotiations, but the war with Iran only widening. Iran firing on American bases in Jordan, an attempted surprise attack, which the U.S. deflected. But an American-owned tanker in Egypt seen smoldering after being hit by a drone.
2: Kuwaiti officials now say one person is dead after an Iranian missile strike on a Chinese company building. Jordan says it shot down five more Iranian missiles overnight as well. The renewed fighting pushing oil prices back up as stocks tumbled. ABC's Elizabeth Schulze.
5: Wall Street investors are worried that the Federal Reserve is not acting fast enough to combat soaring inflation. The Dow tumbling 1,100 points in its worst loss since April 2025. Skyrocketing oil, which was up another 8% today, is driving inflation higher. The national average for a gallon of gas, now $4.08. That's back where it was in June before the Iran war ceasefire was announced.
2: Senators on the Judiciary Committee were supposed to vote today on the nomination of Acting Attorney General Todd Blanche to get the job permanently, but that vote has been postponed, with a couple of key Republicans still not willing to support him fully. One of them, Texas Senator John Cornyn, who is demanding written assurances that the so-called anti-weaponization fund really is dead.
6: As I told you earlier, it was not responsive to my concerns. I mean, we've heard from them. It's just that they refuse to commit to writing what he testified to under oath.
2: Progress in France against the wildfires. More than 80,000 people forced to evacuate, now being allowed back in their homes. 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
2: An Oscar winner is facing some serious accusations.
9: Jared Leto is facing new allegations of sexual misconduct from multiple women in the BBC documentary Jared Leto, Hollywood's Dark Secret. ABC has not independently verified these claims. Four of the women say they were teenagers when they met Leto, who was in his 30s and 40s. Leto denying the allegations, saying in a statement, "I have never sexually assaulted anyone in my entire life. These claims are absolutely and categorically false."
2: ABC's Kana Whitworth. Days after the powerful earthquake in southern Japan, rescue workers are still trying to find survivors in the rubble of buildings. The death toll now at least 25 people. After the arrest last month in Milwaukee of a former NFL quarterback on suspicion of driving under the influence, ABC's Aaron Katursky says cops have released body cam video of Tony Romo.
3: Former Dallas Cowboys star turned television analyst Tony Romo, remaining calm and courteous, asks to call his lawyer.
10: You're not.
3: He's handcuffed and transported to the police station to perform a field sobriety test. The deputy informs him why he's there. She says a search of his backpack turned up small, unopened bottles of booze, and documents obtained today by ABC News say police found an open bottle of alcohol on the passenger side of the vehicle.
2: Romo not formally charged yet. He's expected in court in September. DoorDash may soon be dashing through the air. The company says it has won FAA approval to build and fly a custom fleet of delivery drones. Sherry Preston, ABC News.
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21: Five thirty, 56 degrees, getting up on this Thursday morning. How you doing out there? 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Planning ahead today, beautiful, sunny, and the high today, 81. For tonight, mostly clear, down to about 59. And then for Friday, starting the weekend, you got some fog in the morning before 7 a.m. tomorrow. Keep that in mind. Otherwise, mostly sunny on Friday, 86. We do have some rain planned on Saturday. Dissipate somewhat on Sunday to 30%. Saturday's high, 81, and Sunday's high, right around 82. Degrees. U.S. military says it completed what it describes as a heavy wave of strikes against Iran conducted in response to an earlier Iranian missile attack on a U.S. base in Jordan. U.S. Central Command said in a social media post yesterday that over the span of 2 hours, they struck dozens of targets belonging to Iran's Revolutionary Guard Corps, including military command centers as well as missile and drone facilities and coastal surveillance and defense sites. The latest barrage came after the U.S. partnered with Saudi Arabia to strike Iran-backed militias in neighboring Iraq, killing at least 20 fighters and 6 Iranian advisors. Not a lot of information being released at this time. However, a large emergency response is underway in Canton right now to what appears to be a house explosion near the intersection of Bonnet Place Northeast and West Maple Street. Now, according to authorities, trying to avoid that area if at all possible, a large emergency response with a house explosion. A video from a neighbor shows flames shooting out of the side of the house. The explosion happened not too long ago. It's not yet known if anyone was hurt, but we'll have additional information on that story as the morning moves along. Summit County Fair continues through August 2nd. Summit County Fairgrounds on Howe Road in Talmadge. Events include rides, demolition derbies, livestock auction, various live shows. Tonight, Koi Drag Racing, 7:30 p.m. Tomorrow night, 7:30, truck pulls. The final day, August 2nd, Power Wheels Derby at 3 p.m., Demolition Derby at 4 p.m. Fair officials have increased security this year. After a shooting took place, a 17-year-old was shot after the fair closed one night last year. Well, the Ohio State Fair opened yesterday with a new building, Ohio Showcase, 360-degree film on Ohio history, which takes viewers from prehistoric times to Ohio as we know it today. Football legend Archie Griffin narrates the multiple screens which surround the entire room. The exhibit also features a replica of the 1905 Wright Flyer III, the third-powered aircraft built by the Ohio Wright brothers. Fair also features a new children's carousel featuring prehistoric fish, butter cow, native wildlife, which is a tribute to all 88 counties in the Buckeye State. The fair runs until August 9th. Once again, the Ohio State Fair. In case you're wondering, City of Akron has had 345 water main breaks this year alone, putting the city at a record high. 35% of water distribution comes from pipes that are over 90 years old. With the retirement of the Britton Road Reservoir in Goodyear Heights created an increase in water main breaks this year. City officials say an increase in water pressure due to more water in storage tanks on Talmadge Road. Directional changes in water flow can also be a culprit. Breaks can be fixed within the same day, but usually take between 24 and 48 hours. But record, 345 water main breaks this year. We're halfway through the year. Hey, and there are yard sales, and then there are yard sales. There's even a 60-mile-long yard sale. That'll happen over the Labor Day weekend in Warren, according to the Trumbull County Tourism Bureau. The yard sale, 60 miles in length, will take place along Route 7, bringing together communities for fun, friendship, and discovery. According to the Bureau's Facebook page, the sale attracts thousands of shoppers each year and runs from the Hubbard area all the way up to Lake Erie. But don't park your car and just think you're going to walk in and see all the yard sales, 60 miles long. Hey, remember, maybe want some exercise. Remember, get the local news anytime at WNR.com, sponsored by CNB Homes. Contact them at 330-730-2025. 535 here on, well, the Man Show. We're down to two.
2: Couple of guys. The couple of guys show.
21: Okay. You know, two guys.
2: Yeah, we'll take it.
21: Talking to callers.
2: Yeah, we got a caller coming in at, 7:15,
21: oh, yeah,
2: I believe.
21: Yeah.
2: So, good Thursday morning, Mr. Phil.
21: All
2: How
21: right,
2: are you?
21: Yeah. Good. You had a good night last night.
2: I did. I did. It was our
21: first. Did your other gig?
2: Yeah, first anniversary of Trivia Bingo. And, you know, shout out to the ITAM 30 in Warren there. We've been there for a whole 12 months, and we had an extra game and gave away some prizes. A good time was had by all, and
21: nice.
2: It's just a lot of fun.
21: Really, and pretty good night. Was it outside or in?
2: It was outside, actually. Yeah, they have an outside patio area. And a lot of it's covered up, too. You know, they have some tents and some things. But, no, it was nice. Nice little breeze. And, you know, we didn't need to have the fans going. They had fans just in case.
21: Yeah.
2: But just kind of sat down. And shout out to Jordy, too, with what great food. What great food. I had,
21: I'll tell you what, that top, yeah.
2: I had the jumbo hot dog. And he goes, what do you want on it? And I'm like, well, you know, like relish, mustard. He goes, yeah. I don't have relish, but how about some pickles?
21: Oh.
2: And he, you know, diced up some pickles and put them on there, and delicious.
21: Jumbo hot dog.
2: Yeah, loaded fries. Okay, you've got the fries, which are great on their own, mm-hmm. but you had the fries with
21: cheese
2: tomatoes
21: and, bacon
2: and lettuce,
21: there.
2: Cheese, bacon, just to, and you needed a fork. Because it was like a fry salad. You
21: it's
2: know,
21: like a mini meal.
2: To eat that, yeah. Yeah, but good stuff. And
21: all right.
2: Shout out to the gang. And thanks to Janet, too, one of our regular players. She baked me some zucchini banana nut, zucchini nut bread. Yeah.
21: All right.
2: And
21: took that home.
2: Yeah, yeah. Sorry you didn't bring any in.
21: No, it's all right. You know, but I'm still Doing pretty well on the bread that...
2: Banana bread, yeah,
21: and the banana nut bread. Yeah.
2: And the strawberry jam.
21: Boy, is that good, man.
2: Yeah, so yeah, good stuff. That, yeah. But yeah, we're here on a Thursday. It's the Man Show, of course, taking your calls between now and 10 a.m., 330-673-1234, 1-800-669-4100. And we also have some stuff to give away, too. Of course, we have a genuine choice of a 7 millimeter, I guess it is, round white genuine fishwater pearl set in sterling silver, 7 millimeter round pink genuine freshwater pearl set in yellow gold plated sterling silver, stud earrings, tailor-made jewelry, and number one wedding and engagement ring jeweler in the Akron Canton Hot List, voted best number one jeweler. Beacon's Best Golfers, $50 gift certificate to Great Trail Golf Course, featuring 27 holes spanning 330 acres, or use it at the Tea House Social. And they're on Great Trail Road in Minerva. We'll be giving those away, too. And if you're not a golfer, no problem. You know, you might have someone in your family or a friend, make a great gift. And
21: maybe your grandkid or something plays some golf.
2: Yeah,
21: I tell you what, it's nothing like going to the golf course. So just handed him that and
2: there you go.
21: Walk to the first tee, basically.
2: Yeah, yeah, and just start some early memories there going with a nice little golf game and everything. And
21: TaylorMade Jewelry has been with us for a long time.
2: Oh, yeah, yeah.
21: And Wedgwood Drive in Ellet.
2: And we thank, both of our sponsors for, participating and being a part of WNIR.
21: Yeah.
2: Of course, we're at WNIR.com online. You can email us if that's what you like to do. We'd love to talk to you, though.
21: Sure.
2: Especially first-time callers. But, email us. It's Lockwood at WNIR.com or for Phil, it's news at WNIR.com.
21: Yeah. And we'd love to hear from you on the air, of course.
2: Absolutely.
21: Talk about a lot of different things this morning. And, sometimes our caller bring up a great, interesting topic.
2: Yeah, yeah. So I'll tell you what. Let's go a little early, and let's take a call, see what we got here. WNIR, good morning. Hello. I think I need to hit the right button there. WNIR, good morning. Hello. WNIR, good morning. Okay, I got to learn how to use these phones, I guess. WNIR, good morning. Hello? Hello? Okay. Yeah, we'll get the hang of it.
21: That's all right. Had some problems with the phones the other day.
2: So. WNIR, good morning. Okay, well, we'll try this.
21: We have sports coming up anyway.
2: Yeah,
21: so.
2: And we got that. So
21: we'll see if we can get the phones fixed.
2: Yeah, so we'll get to that in a few. Phil's coming back to sports.
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21: I'll take a look at sports. Hey, the Indians Guardians have captured the Ohio Cup, and most people say, who cares? Hey, we play the Cincinnati Reds and took 2 of 3 from the Reds. Kyle Manzardo, hey, power surge. Now, his batting average is not very good, but he loves hitting against the Reds. I believe he's hit 4 or 5 home runs against the Reds this year. And Manzo, homer, drove in a couple of runs. Joey Cantillo got back on track. He pitched 4 scoreless innings. Guardians beat the Cincinnati Reds yesterday. Final score last night. Final score 6-1. To claim the season series from their in-state rivals, Guardians, who took 2 of 3 games for the Reds at Progressive Field in May, earned this year's Ohio Cup, awarded to the winner of the season series. Cantillo allowed 4 hits with a walk and 8 strikeouts, leads the majors with a .189 opponent's average with runners in scoring position. Worked out of jams in the first, second, fourth innings. So, all right. Guardians have an off day today. They open up a three-game series at Progressive Field. That'll be against the Arizona Diamondbacks. And that will be tomorrow night, taking on the D-backs. But once again, the Guardians right there. I was hoping that the Yankees, I never root for the Yankees too often, but they were playing the White Sox. And wouldn't you know it, the White Sox beat the mighty Yankees. Ah, boo.
2: Ah.
21: And so the Guardians still a game and a half back of first place. Take it down a couple of notches to Double-A baseball. The Erie Seawolves beat the Akron Rubber Ducks 5-4 in Pennsylvania. And the loss drops Akron to 11 wins, 18 losses in the second half of the season. The two teams continue their series tonight at 6:05. NFL news, we're getting into it almost into August. In fact, a couple more days and we'll be into August. And then you're thinking football and high school football, middle of August and college. Then you got pros, of course. And even though the quarterback competition between Deshaun Watson and Shedeur Sanders generating a lot of focus during the Browns training camp, two veteran defensive backs got the headlines on Wednesday. Of course, we told you about cornerback Denzel Ward. He signed that two-year extension, making him the NFL's highest paid defensive back. $52 million of the $61 million guaranteed. As the Browns began their afternoon practice yesterday, safety Grant Delpit, he's played pretty well, and he's been in Cleveland 6-7 years. He agreed to a three-year extension worth $48 million. So they're throwing out the money, including $35 million guaranteed. 27-year-old Delpit is entering his seventh season in Cleveland after being a second-round pick in 2020. And I think he's very good on defense, well-deserved. Grant Delpit getting the money. In fact, it was the general manager that went out there in the field and told him while he's practicing. So that's kind of a nice surprise when you get a pretty big raise and the boss tells you, hey, way to go, we love you here, and you're going to get a lot of money. So the Browns also, they talked about the quarterback competition, Shedeur Sanders, and, of course, Deshaun Watson. And apparently Deshaun, so-so, but sure, Shador's looked pretty good. In fact, they had some stats from throwing the ball. Shador's like 22 completions out of 25 attempts, where Deshaun Watson was like half of that. He was like 50% completion rating. So we'll see if it's going to – and the coach still will not commit on who's going to start the Browns. But, you know, hey, when opening day comes out, we're going to find out, because again, one guy has to run out there and run the team. And, hey, could we bring back – and, you know, when I thought – when we got him a while back, I thought, you know what, that could be tough with Myles Garrett on one side and Jadeveon Clowney on the other. I thought, hey, that could be pretty strong. Clowney was hurt a lot, and also – when he was out there, he was okay. But apparently, there's thoughts of bringing Jadeveon Clowney back. He played for the Browns for a couple of seasons. Could be returning to the team. It would be his 13th season, and we'll see how that all works out. We have a poll question for you. You can check it out. By the way, congratulations to Rootstown graduate Troy Spiker. Out of the Rootstown Rovers, Rootstown graduate Troy Spiker, he's moving on. He has been named the new athletic director out there at the Stoneman Roll Falls City School District. So way to go. Spiker served as AD, athletic director at Orville City Schools, Crestwood Local Schools, and well-deserved there. WNR Sports Poll, should the Brown sign defensive end Jadeveon Clowney, yes or no? We'll take a look at that poll a little bit later on. And we'll take a look at the weather forecast. That's coming your way here in a minute.
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21: All right.
2: And it's the man show, or the two guys show, I guess.
21: Take a look at the weather. Today's sunny and the high 81. Then for tonight, mostly clear, 59 the low. Tomorrow, you got some fog out there. Traveling early in the morning here to the plant. Patchy fog tomorrow before 7 a.m. Otherwise, mostly sunny, the high 86 for your Friday at the Talk of Akron, WNIR.
2: All right. Let's try the phones one more time here. WNIR, good morning. Hello.
15: Let's try this a second time.
2: There we go.
21: We hear Comedy Killer.
2: Second
21: what up,
2: man? Time is the charm. How you doing, buddy?
15: Good. I think the phone system was shocked that you took a call like 5 minutes into the show.
21: Yeah, you had to shock it back.
2: Oh, different strokes. Actually, there happens to be a little permanent marker dot next to the switch that I didn't have pressed. So I thought, you know what? What the hell? Give that a try, and we were successful.
21: Lo and behold.
15: Yes.
21: We're hearing to one of our favorite callers this hour.
2: Here we go.
15: So, yeah.
2: Happy Thursday to you.
15: Likewise.
2: Now, you got a show tonight, right, at Blossom?
15: Yes, Evanescence.
2: Okay, Evanescence. That's going to be a great one, man. Oh, man.
15: Yeah, the lead singer, Amy Lee, is gorgeous.
2: Really? What's your name again?
15: Amy Lee.
2: Amy Lee. Okay, I thought you almost said Andy Lee, but, their girls can be named Andy, too. You just never know.
15: Could be.
2: Yeah, yeah. And anything for the weekend? Do you have more shows coming up this weekend?
15: I got the concert tonight.
2: Okay.
15: I got to drive my client most of the day tomorrow. And then Saturday, I got to take a pair of friends. They're going up to that, what are we up to now, like the Good Time 27?
2: There you go.
21: That's fun, though. Yeah, that's neat.
15: Yeah, well, they're going up. They're going up on that, and they were like, we get a friend's discount, right? I'm like, well, sure. I'm reasonable,
2: Sure, sure.
15: I'll take you up at a good rate. Well, the rate he quoted me was for a round trip, and I said, oh, you want, each way, I'm great. He's like, no, that was for a round trip. I'm like, you and your wife can get up there on the bus for that kind of money, but, yeah, don't. He didn't realize it was a 50-minute drive each way.
2: Whoopsie.
15: Yeah, it was just like, you almost insult me with that price request.
2: Yeah, well, is gas included in that, or do you have to pay out of pocket? I'm telling you.
15: Yeah. So, yeah, they met my number, so I'll go pick them up.
21: Hey, they met your number. I like that.
2: Okay.
15: Yeah, well, when you call me and you say, hey, we're going to pay you a great, which they usually do.
2: Yeah, yeah.
15: And I'm like, the number you quote me, and I'm like, round trip? I'm like, yeah, that'll get you about a half hour each way round trip.
2: Negotiation skills, I guess, is what it is. Negotiation skills.
21: Hey, it's your business, man, and you got to make money. And here's the price. What's that?
15: That's what I told him. I'm like, how do you expect me to make money at that price?
21: Yeah, yeah. I mean,
15: they're like, oh, you're still going to make some money? And I'm like, I got to pick you guys up at 4, drop you off at 5, and then pick you up at 11. How am I supposed to make off that kind of money? And you're like, whoa.
21: I mean, you have your price and everything. At Acme, I don't say, hey, if they say a head of lettuce is $2, I go, I'll give you a dollar for it.
2: Yeah,
21: you
2: know, right?
15: Yeah.
21: You got to make it's the price.
2: Yeah, meet me in between at $1.50.
21: Yeah, $1.50, okay.
15: It's like negotiating a garage sale. Oh, this item's a dollar. I'll give you 50 cents.
21: Yeah, I mean garage sales. Yeah, how about that 60-mile-long garage sale? Oh, man, that's a big garage sale or a yard sale. I mean,
2: In prices, it begs the question. Of course, $1.50. That's easy to come up with. Or $1.75 or something. What if it's $1.51? I mean, what do you do if you don't have a penny? I mean, are
15: down these days.
2: And I've noticed a few places where I've paid my bill. If I'm paying cash, and if my change is supposed to be like 61 cents, they'll give me the 60 cents, and then they won't say anything. I've had very few people say, "I'm sorry, I don't have any pennies," but other ones just kind of like, "Here, it's what I got. I got no
21: there
2: pennies."
21: You go.
2: And, but they don't verbally tell you that, and it kind of rubs me the wrong way a little bit. But maybe that's just me.
15: Places I go are pretty, obviously, it's not doing pennies anymore.
2: Right.
21: Yep.
15: It's $0.62. They'll round it down to 60.
2: Yep.
15: But at 63.64, they round it up to 65.
2: Mm-hmm. Which,
15: and I'm like, it,
2: you know,
15: you're gonna bicker about 2 cents.
2: Yeah, yeah. I'm not gonna have an issue with that. You know, like you got to bump it up, or you know, bumping it down would be nice. But chances are you're gonna have it bumped up.
21: Yeah.
2: So, hey, today's question, Comedy Killer, you'll be the first one to answer it. Okay, listen carefully. If you could be the pet of any living celebrity, what would that pet be, or who would that be? Which celebrity would it be, and what kind of pet would it be?
21: Huh.
15: If I could be the pet of
2: any living celebrity, who would this celebrity be, and what kind of pet would they have?
15: Let's see here. I wouldn't mind being a Bengal tiger. You know how Mike Tyson has all the Bengal
2: tigers?
15: Oh,
2: yeah. Yeah. I was thinking that driving in. Mike Tyson with the Bengal tiger.
21: Bengal tiger, yeah.
2: Okay.
15: And the one that got stolen in the Hangover.
21: Yeah, I tell you what, that was the fun of the Hangover. Hangover 2 was okay, but Hangover was, I thought, pretty
2: funny. You know what? I've never seen any of the Hangover movies. Oh. Shame on me.
21: The first Hangover, I think, is really pretty funny.
2: Yeah. What did they do? Like two or three of them?
21: Yeah,
2: didn't
21: a couple
2: they?
21: Of them.
15: They did three.
2: Did they do three? Okay. Okay.
21: And I thought that was pretty funny.
15: The second and the third one weren't bad, but yep. They just didn't live up to the first
21: one. The second one, I don't know if I ever saw the third one, but I thought the second one.
15: I know
21: was...
15: one of them, they ended up in like Thailand or something.
21: Hey, this will be easy for you. I thought I'd throw this one out here. Name a band. Or an artist, a band or artist, with food in the title. So now, I'm just going to throw out Black Eyed Peas.
2: Okay.
21: Bowling for Soup, because I love bowling.
2: Yep. Okay.
21: One is right out there, because you know one of my favorite groups is Bread.
2: Okay.
21: So name a band or artist with food in the title. And don't give three of them, just one.
2: Okay, can I do Wild Cherry?
21: Wild Cherry, okay, we'll take that one.
2: I mean, the story is they supposedly named it after the cough drop.
21: Okay.
2: You know.
21: Oh, okay.
2: Because I think the lead singer was in the hospital or something.
21: And
2: they had like a pack of Luden's cough drops or something, and it was Wild Cherry, and that's the story.
21: Since we all love music, go ahead, Comedy Killer.
2: You got one?
15: Yeah, it might be a little stretch when you were talking there. You kind of... threw the idea out. But,
2: yeah.
15: Yeah. You know, if you're.
21: Well, how about Meatloaf?
15: Well, I wouldn't do something that was super easy. But I know what I want.
21: All right.
15: How about Korn?
21: Korn. That's good. I like that one.
2: Yeah, that's a good one.
15: You know, a little different. But
21: yeah.
2: The raspberries.
21: I mean, we'll go along, have some fun with that this morning if you want. One of Don's favorites, M&M, of course.
15: Here's one thing I always thought.
21: What?
15: If he ever became Pope, would we have to refer to him as his M&M in that sense?
21: All right. Very good, man.
2: Oh, man. Oh, man. That's a good one. All right, Comedy Killer.
21: Hope you have a good day, man.
2: Have a great day.
15: Have a wonderful day.
2: Yeah, let's take another pre-6 a.m. call. WNIR, good morning. Who's this?
16: It's Akron Don.
21: Hey, Don, I stole Akron your one Don. M&M there for the band name there, M&M. Hey, how you doing?
16: What about 1910 Fruit Con Company?
2: There you go. Yeah.
21: Don, you are. In fact, I just threw that out, and you came up with that. Yeah. Amazing.
2: Simple Simon Says and 1-2-3 Red Line had a couple of good...
21: Not much gets by you, Don.
2: Bubblegum pop tunes there.
16: Yankees blew a 4-run lead. Cleveland would have been ahead.
21: Yeah, I know. Nine. I know. That, you know, when you root for the Yankees, they just... You know what I mean? I don't root for the Yankees very often, but man, I was.
16: They're going to get that judge back, and it's going to be a completely different.
21: You know what? They'll probably end up getting Scooble from the Tigers.
16: Yeah. You know,
21: the best pitcher in baseball.
2: There you go.
16: Saying Milwaukee might get him.
21: Well, that'll be interesting.
2: Yeah, interesting.
21: Right. Hey, it looks like Shedeur Sanders is doing fairly well in camp, and good old Deshaun Watson struggling a little bit
16: this year. Do they really? I mean. Really want to win because they want to get that quarterback?
21: Yeah, I know. You're right. The other thing on that is, can you believe Deshaun Watson, who's not looking that good, all these years in Cleveland, he got paid $230 million guarantee, and he has been crap. I mean, what a waste, man. $230 million. I don't care if you are Haslam's. That's a lot of money.
2: Yeah, it is. It is.
16: Yep.
2: So
16: it's what really killed them is the first round draft picks and second round that they had to give up.
2: Yeah,
16: because the general manager with the first round draft are doing pretty good with the draft now.
2: Yeah. Okay.
21: Well, right. like you said, maybe it's better if they just get, you know, two wins and have the first pick, I guess.
16: Okay, so, now this question you had, could it be living or dead?
2: Well, we prefer living, but you know what? We'll bend the rules here. If you could be the pet of, we'll say, any celebrity, living or dead, who would the celebrity be and what kind of pet would they have?
16: Mm. Well, I'm going to go with Glenn Campbell, of course.
2: Oh, Glenn Campbell. Okay.
21: I like Glenn Campbell.
16: He used to live on a farm. Maybe a cow because he lives on a farm. But and then that Ron Howard. You know that they have pet monkeys.
21: Ron Howard, really? Okay.
16: Yeah, they've him and his wife.
2: Oh, okay. So they're pulling a Michael Jackson there. They have pet monkeys, huh?
21: And I tell you what, Michael Jackson, that monkey lived forever.
2: I mean, Bubbles, the chimp, I think.
16: You gotta watch it. They're strong. I mean. They're you know, their hands or whatever, they can crush you. So I don't know if it's a good idea to have a pet monkey. I don't know.
2: Well, you brought it up. So,
16: it's my fault.
2: There you go. Not a problem. Hey, you have a great day, all
21: right? Thanks, Don.
16: Okay.
2: Talk to you soon. All right, take another call on WNIR. Good morning. Hello? Okay, get off the 7-second delay and come to the phone. Come on. I hear you. Come on. Going once, going twice. All right, well, try again, I guess. WNIR, good morning. Hello.
5: Good morning.
2: Good morning. How are you?
5: Hello.
2: Yeah, who we got here?
5: Is it me?
21: How you doing, Mr. NP?
5: Thank you. I appreciate you saying that, you know.
21: That, yeah. You know, I was going to say the other one, but, you know, that's all right.
5: I'm old school, you know. I go back to when we, you know, you didn't give yourself a nickname, and now people give themselves a nickname, and then when people hear that near perfect thing, they think, well, this guy's going to be pretty arrogant. he gave him that name.
21: Hey, do you have a band or whatever with a food in the title?
5: I almost had it queued up.
21: Oh.
5: I guess, how about Cream?
2: Cream. There you go.
21: Very good. I like that.
2: Good enough.
21: Yes, no
2: good enough.
21: About
2: yep.
21: it. All right.
2: Yep. And, hey, if you came back, it could be a reincarnation. If you could be the pet of any celebrity, who would the celebrity be and what kind of pet would they have?
5: Well, you know, I feel bad because he is passed away. And I know you said he had to be living, but I'd like to be a bat for Ozzy.
2: Oh, man. Okay. You know, yeah. Yeah, yeah, we'll take away the living or the living thing. Could be living or dead, but Ozzy with a bat, I mean, that's quite appropriate. And
5: he might bite my head off, so I don't. You know, that might not be good.
2: Yeah, well, just be a nice bat and cooperate, and you know, keep Ozzy happy, right?
5: That's great.
2: Rock and roll heaven. Oh man, you got a great day coming ahead. Thanks for calling, man. We'll talk at you later on. Got the news coming up, and then the man show and the guy show. It is WNIR Kent Akron. It's 6 o'clock, and we will see you again after the news.
17: From ABC News, I'm Sherry Preston. The U.S. launching new strikes on Iran. Central Command says a number of targets were hit, including their command centers and missile facilities.
18: Video from Iranian TV shows people digging through debris at what's described as a residential building on Keshem Island in the Persian Gulf. U.S. officials call it a powerful response to Iran's attack Tuesday, in which Iranian missiles targeted U.S. troops at an airbase in Jordan.
17: ABC's Karen Hua. The market's weary of the war and stubborn inflation taking a nosedive Wednesday. The Dow with its worst loss since April of 2025. The Fed under new chairman Kevin Warsh electing to keep interest rates steady, even though three Fed officials voted to raise rates in an effort to rein in prices. The Senate was supposed to vote today on Todd Blanche's nomination to be the next attorney general, but two Republicans are threatening to vote no, including outgoing Texas Senator John Cornyn.
19: Where you are right now, you are not yet ready to vote in favor of Todd Blanche's nomination.
24: Right. And the vote hasn't. That time has not yet occurred.
17: He and Senator Tom Tillis say they want written assurances from the DOJ that the $1.8 billion settlement reached with the IRS by the Trumps will not be happening. Dr. Anthony Fauci taking the Fifth dozens of times on Wednesday as he was questioned by Senator Rand Paul and others on the Homeland Security Committee about COVID.
25: He essentially accuses Paul of having a vendetta against him. The phrase Fauci uses is a, quote, unhinged obsession. And he says that he doesn't believe he's going to get a fair shake in this hearing. He believes that Paul is essentially trying to set a kind of perjury trap to use anything that Fauci would say to refer him to the Justice Department for supposed perjury, even if it wasn't untrue or anything like that. And so Fauci says he sees no other way to proceed here other than to exert his Fifth Amendment right.
17: That's ABC's Jay O'Brien on Capitol Hill. You're listening to ABC News.
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0: 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This product is not intended to diagnose, treat, cure, or prevent any disease.
17: A 10-year-old boy rescued by a 16-year-old lifeguard in Santa Cruz, California. The boy caught in rough surf. The lifeguard, seeing what was happening, dove in to save him. This is the boy's father.
9: For him to take that kind of leadership and, you know, go out and have that type of courage and bravery to go out and save someone else's life is remarkable, and I cannot thank him enough.
17: The boy is from Texas and is still recovering.
9: It's a miracle that he survived. I'm so grateful to the lifeguard.
17: Buttoning down D.C. for the Grand Prix. Freedom 250 IndyCar race is scheduled to take place around the National Mall in August. ABC's Dave Packer has more.
20: As IndyCars circle Washington, D.C.'s most famous monuments on the weekend of August 22nd and 23rd, security will be dialed up to 11.
26: You're going to see a very high level of uniform presence throughout the city and around this event.
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26: We're all on the same plan to make sure that this event goes off as safely and successfully as possible.
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17: There have been more than 250 aftershocks since the powerful earthquake in Japan this week. Death toll there, 34 people. Almost a year after Matt Damon won $1 million on Who Wants to Be a Millionaire, his OG bestie Ben Affleck did the same thing. The final question was about the names of the pardoned Thanksgiving turkeys. Sherry Preston, ABC News.
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0: Falls Auto Body. Weather forecast for today, sunny and the high in the lower 80s. And then for tonight, patchy fog after 3 a.m., otherwise mostly clear, low 59. So you got some fog in the morning tomorrow, Friday, before 7 a.m., otherwise mostly sunny. Another nice day tomorrow. Warming up, the high 86 on Friday. Large emergency response underway in Canton after what appears to be a house explosion near the intersection of Bonna Place Northeast and West Maple Street. The explosion happened about an hour ago. According to the fire department, one man taken to the hospital with burns to about 80% of his body. Crews searching for more victims. Firefighters believe multiple homes were damaged, but the number is unknown at this time. Once again, a large emergency response underway, and according to this release, they ask that folks avoid that area. Now, it is early in the morning, so not much traffic. Avoid that area if at all possible, as a house explosion near the intersection of Bonna Place Northeast and West Maple Street. Well, a Strongsville woman convicted of murder in a 2022 crash that killed her boyfriend. Another passenger has taken her legal challenge to the Supreme Court. Filed yesterday in the U.S. District Court for the Northern Ohio District of Ohio, argues that Mackenzie Shirilla's imprisonment violates the U.S. Constitution and is asking a federal judge to vacate her convictions or order other relief. Shirilla was 17 years old when prosecutors say she intentionally drove her car into a brick wall going 100 miles per hour. Her attorneys argue she should not have been transferred from juvenile court and tried as an adult, and that her trials provided ineffective legal counsel. Following a bench trial, Judge Nancy Margaret Russo found Shirilla guilty of 4 counts of murder, 4 counts felonious assault, 2 counts of aggravated vehicular homicide. She was sentenced to 15 years in prison. 4-year-old boy died, 2 others injured in a crash as a vehicle went off State Route 224 in Poland. Happened around 5:15 p.m. According to the Ohio State Highway Patrol, the vehicle was traveling westbound when it went off the left side of the road down an embankment, struck a tree, came to rest in a culvert. The State Patrol says the driver, 61-year-old man, 2 juvenile passengers were taken to the hospital. 4-year-old boy died from his injuries. According to Ohio State Highway Patrol, none of the occupants were properly restrained in the vehicle. Drug impairment is believed to be a factor in that fatal crash. The suspect in the shooting death of a man at a Put-in Bay bar last week has been indicted by a grand jury. 21-year-old Colton Smith charged with the following at the Ottawa County Common Police Court: 1 count of murder, 2 counts tampering with evidence, 3 counts of improper handling of a firearm in a motor vehicle, 1 count illegal possession of a firearm on liquor permit premises. Smith of Brownstown, Michigan, was arrested by sheriff's deputies hours after that shooting occurred. Russell, a father of 4, was reportedly on the island with his wife in celebration of his 40th birthday when that fatal shooting took place. Voters in Bath Township will be deciding in November to increase their taxes for road bridge levy the trustees have put on the ballot. Trustees approved a resolution Monday calling for renewal of the township's existing 2-mill road and bridge levy, along with an additional 1.4 mills for a total of 3.4 mills over 5 years. The levy there in Bath Township would begin in tax year 2027 and first appear on property tax bills in calendar year 2028. Remember, you can get the local news anytime at WNIR.com. I'll be back with sports in a minute.
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0: All righty, take a look at sports here early on this Thursday. How we all doing out there? All right, and it's being brought to you by our good friends over

0: 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And for the Cleveland Guardians, hey, we're getting right down to it. 50-some games remaining in the regular season. I guess it's considered down the stretch, but the Guardians have an off day today. They open up a three-game series at Progressive Field against Arizona Diamondbacks, and that will be tomorrow night. And Kyle Manzardo, homer, drove in a couple of runs. Joey Cantillo pitched pretty well, four scoreless innings, got out of a couple of jams there. And the Guardians beat the Reds last night by the final score of 6-1. Did not gain any ground on division leader the White Sox. The White Sox came back and beat the Yankees last night. Erie Seawolves beat the Rubber Ducks 5-4 in Pennsylvania. Loss drops Akron to 11-18 in the second half of the season. Two teams continue their series tonight at 6:05. They'll be back home here soon. Jadeveon Clowney may be coming back to the Browns. He played for the Browns for a couple of years. Could be returning. Clowney would be entering his 13th season, but still has shown he can play at a pretty high level. When he played in Cleveland, he was pretty good opposite there on the defensive end of Myles Garrett. He led Dallas with 8 sacks last season. All right, 9 sacks in 2021 with the Browns, but only 2 the following season. He was suspended for the 2022 Week 18 game in Pittsburgh after expressing frustration with how he was used in certain pass rush situations. Hey, you're getting paid, man. Whatever it is, get out there and play. Hey, we have a poll question for you. Check it out. WNIR Sports Bowl. Should the Browns sign Clowney? And we'll be back with the weather coming up in a minute.
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0: All right, thank you. Sunny today in the high 81. Tonight, mostly clear, 59 for the low. And then tomorrow, mostly sunny, 86. The weekend right now, Saturday, 40% chance of rain, the high 81. And Sunday, 81 with a 40% chance of rain. 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
2: Here we go. It's only rock and roll, but I like it. And, well, it's only talk radio, and we love that, too. It is the Man Show.
0: Thank you, Johnny.
2: Or two guys who are men, I guess. We'll
0: today's Cheesecake
2: that.
0: Day.
2: Cheesecake Day.
0: Ooh. Who doesn't? Well, there are people who don't like cheesecake.
2: Yeah, but
0: I
2: know,
0: love a good piece of cheesecake.
2: And if you're lactose intolerant, you know, they have lactose-free cheesecakes, too, with substitutions for the things that may hurt you. But
0: And Paperback Book Day. Do you have a lot of paperback books?
2: Oh, yeah. Oh, yeah, definitely. One of the first paperback books I ever read, believe it or not, was Frankenstein.
0: Oh, all right.
2: Frankenstein by Mary Shelley. And, wow, what a great story, too.
0: Well, you walk into some bookshelves, you know, they just had full of books. And nowadays, you know,
2: yeah,
0: people are reading a Kindle and other things. And,
2: you know,
0: books,
2: yeah, just, you know.
0: It's like newspapers.
2: Like the old school thing, you know. The old school thing, you know, reading a book.
0: We used to carry our books to school and back home and everything.
2: Oh, yeah.
0: Now kids don't do that.
2: Yeah,
0: they
2: remember
0: just have their own
2: book bags and the whole nine yards. And it is a Thursday morning. It's Two Guys Who Are Men, or a.k.a. The Man Show. Chris Casale has the day off. Chris, enjoy. John Lockwood in the driver's seat here. And let's take some phone calls,
0: right,
2: shall we? Okay. WNIR, good morning. Hello? I'm hitting the right buttons. WNIR, good morning. All right, let's try it again. WNIR, good morning.
0: I hear you.
2: Hello, I hear you.
0: Hello?
2: Coming to the phone. There's a delay. Give you another second here. Going once. Going twice.
0: All right.
2: Okay, try again. WNIR, good morning. Hello? Good morning. Okay, well, that's the way it's going to be. 330-673-1234. Toll free, 1-800-669-4100. Got a couple of prizes today. We got a gift certificate to Tailor Made Jewelry and also a $50 gift card to Great Trail Golf Course in Minerva. And our question for today is, if you would come back as a pet of a celebrity, living or dead, who would the celebrity be? And what kind of pet would it be? What say you, Phil?
0: I don't know. I'm trying to think because, you know, I want to think about this.
2: Now, the celebrity could
0: living
2: be living
0: or dead.
2: Could be living or dead. Yeah, we'll, you know, kind of broaden the field here.
0: That's a good one right there. And doesn't have to be any musical artist.
2: No,
0: or anything.
2: No.
0: It could be anybody.
2: Could be someone famous. Now, My Thunder was stolen because, Mike Tyson, Bengal Tiger, that would have been my choice. We had Glenn Campbell with a cow. Ron Howard actually has monkeys, so if you were,
0: I didn't know Ron Howard had monkeys.
2: Yeah, yeah, that's right. News to me, too. Of course, Ozzy, the late, the great Ozzy Osbourne, a bat. And, what say you? Also, we just, love to invite you, of course, to the Man Show. Yeah. Now, it's the Man Show, but that doesn't mean women can't call, too.
0: If you have a topic, fine. And I threw out name a band or artist with food in the title.
2: Yeah.
0: Maybe a Bananarama.
2: And we're, there you go.
0: Or,
2: there you go.
0: Blue Oyster Cult.
2: Yeah.
0: You know, there's a ton of them out there.
2: Yeah, Blue Oyster Cult once, a true story, once toured. I don't know if they were trying new material and didn't want to be have the spotlight on them or anything, but they went by the name Soft White Underbelly.
0: I did not.
2: Yeah.
0: Soft White Underbelly.
2: Soft White Underbelly. All right. Yeah, and it is, almost the end of July. It's July 30th. Christopher Nolan today, of course, having a big, big place in his celebrity sun with being the director, producer, screenwriter of The Odyssey, which is a big movie. Me and my nieces and her girls are going to see The Odyssey soon. But what we want to do is we want to see it on IMAX because IMAX is supposedly the way to go. Yeah. As far as seeing that. Hilary Swank is 52 today. Of course, a $1 Million Baby. She won the Oscar for it. She was on Beverly Hills 90210.
0: $1 Million Baby was a good one.
2: Yeah, yeah, okay, Jamie Presley.
0: Yep.
2: She was in My Name is Earl. Remember that? She was kind of like the ditzy trailer trash blonde, I guess. Jamie is 49. Phineas O'Connell. Now, you may or may not recognize the name, but that is Billie Eilish's brother, who does a lot of collaborations together. Joey King, a movie actress from The Act and The Kissing Booth, Practical Magic 2. And on this day, 42 years ago, the world's longest running show, Top of the Pops, is televised for the last time on BBC Two.
0: Yeah.
2: Top
0: All
2: of the
0: right.
2: Pops. And unfortunately, a sad day too. Today in 2023, Paul Rubens, a.k.a. Pee Wee Herman, died of cancer at age 70. Mm. So, but if you're celebrating today, whether it's an anniversary or a birthday, we wish you the best from all of us here at WNIR. And the lines are open, 330-673-1234, 1-800-669-4100. We have a couple of lines open, so now is your chance to get in and give us a
0: Paul
2: phone
0: Anka's
2: call.
0: Birthday. He's 85.
2: Oh, yeah, Paul Anka, too.
0: I always love Paul Anka, man.
2: Yeah, and Paul Anka, along with Johnny Carson, co-wrote the Tonight Show theme, too. So
0: and Arnold Schwarzenegger, 79.
2: Arnold.
0: Terminator films and Predator.
2: It's not the tumor.
0: California governor. How about that? You know.
2: Yeah. So, yeah. But, happy
0: but Arnold Schwarzenegger.
2: All right. Got a phone call.
0: All right.
2: Let's take one here. WNIR. Good morning. How are you?
5: Good morning, sir. This is President Franklin.
2: President Franklin.
0: Hey,
2: okay.
0: Nice to hear from you.
5: I'm hoping to start a CCW camp.
2: Okay.
5: All right.
2: Yeah. Hey, sir, are you on a speakerphone? If you are, could you get off it, please? We'd love to, you know, be able to understand you a little better there. Are you on a speaker? Hello? Okay. Well, he's not on the phone now. So, okay. But that's okay. A VCW, is that what he said?
0: I didn't quite get all of that.
2: Yeah, yeah. I mean, I know the VFW, you know, Veterans of Foreign Wars and everything, but VCW. Okay. Well, not a problem. Not a problem. It's a Thursday here at WNIR. Of course, we were going over birthdays and on this day in show business. And today is the SARStock concert in Toronto, Ontario. Draws about 450,000 to see groups like AC/DC, the Rolling Stones, Rush, the Guess Who, Justin Timberlake, and others. A bid to prove the city's safety after an outbreak of SARS, which is severe acute respiratory syndrome. So once again, rock and rollers getting together for a great cause. Caitlyn Jenner, well, it used to be Bruce, but Caitlyn Jenner sets a world record decathlon with 8,617 points. That was back in 1976. And
0: Bruce Jenner, man. He was quite an athlete.
2: The medieval Olympics. Yeah. I love the meme. It has a 70s picture of Howard Cosell.
0: Oh, I've seen that one.
2: With O.J. Simpson
0: and Bruce Jenner.
2: And, Bruce Jenner
0: yeah.
2: and saying, I'm Howard Cosell. I've just come from the future, and you're not going to believe the stuff that's going on.
0: What's going on. Honestly, back then, two of the all-time greats, man. Bruce Jenner.
2: Yeah, yeah.
0: O.J. Simpson, of course.
2: Yeah, yeah. And, you know, how the mighty have fallen. You know, what are you going to do with that? But it's a shame. But, okay, we got another call. Maybe it's a VCW coming back. WNIR, good morning. How are you? Hello?
6: Hey.
0: Hey, how you doing, man? How's it going?
6: Oh, you know, same old stuff.
0: I tell you what. All right, you're always doing something. You're always busy.
6: I'm always busy, always doing something.
0: And that's a way to go right there. I tell you what, you know how bored I was last night? I'm telling you, I was watching NFL Network. I was watching The Rams taking on the Chicago Bears in last year's playoff game, and then a friend of mine texted me, and I was telling him that, and he said, well, maybe you ought to bet on it since you know who won, you know. But that was last year's playoff. That's getting kind of bored. You know what bothers me about TV nowadays? It's like I have a DirecTV, which is fine, and I'm paying, I think, a lot of money each month, and there is crap on television. You know, you go through those, and you got the infomercials, and then – then I go through it through the guide, and I go, oh, I think it was Jumanji or something. I go, I'd like to see that, so I hit, you know, select, and it comes up, you know, you got to pay for this. And anything I wanted to see, I had to pay for. So.
6: And you know what drives me crazy? You pay for some of these premium services,
0: yep.
6: And then you're on them, and you still got to pay for the movie.
0: Right, right. It just,
6: what's going on with you?
0: I mean, I don't know, but like I said before, it'd be great if you had a whole list of all the channels and it was like a la carte, you know? $5 for each channel I wanted to see. There's probably 10 out there. That's $50 a month. I think that's fair.
6: I do, too, because you've got, 130, 140 channels. Do you watch even 10 of them?
0: And you know what? Those infomercials, they drive me crazy. I mean, I know people buy the stuff or they wouldn't have them on the air, but, man, I had to watch, you know, I go back to 3, 5, and 8, and then there's not a whole lot on if you don't like some of those reality shows and stuff. And I don't know. It's just, they got you. They got you.
2: Yeah, and speaking of some of the loose.
6: I record some of my favorite shows, so
0: yeah.
6: I can go back and say, okay, at least I can watch this.
0: You're a smart man. You're
2: and speaking of some of the useless channels, I forgot the Comedy Troupe or what show I saw it on, but they had the Book Channel.
0: Oh.
2: And they would show a shot of a book, and, you know, there would be silence, and then, and now the next page.
0: Okay.
2: And they would, you know, flip the page. And, you know, just useless stuff like that. You know, I'm paying, you know, like an exorbitant amount of money for things I'm never, ever going to watch or have no interest. But
0: and, of course, and then there's about 8 news channels you can get, but I get, you know, doing news and everything all day. It's like, okay,
2: yeah.
0: I already heard that. I don't want to hear that anymore. And
2: exactly.
0: So I watch Andy Griffith.
2: There you go.
0: Andy Griffith.
6: I watched it last night. Andy Griffith.
0: What was the episode?
6: It was the one where Barney had a beef with the one guy at Merchant, and he was going to beat him.
0: Oh, he's going to beat him up, and that's when Andy goes to the jiu-jitsu club or whatever, and talks to the headmaster or whatever, and he goes, "You a friend of Barney? He get killed."
6: Yeah.
0: And no, that's each one just makes me laugh, you know. And then Barney, that show, when Barney went off, of course, you know, it just wasn't the same.
6: And you know, he, for the last years of his life, he lived over on the island of Roanoke.
0: Barney did? I mean,
6: Andy Griffith.
0: Andy Griffith, okay.
6: He had a house on that island.
2: How about that?
6: On the Outer Banks.
0: Well,
2: nice.
0: I knew that Aunt B was. Aunt B was kind of a recluse. She didn't really go out. She had a lot of cats or something. She didn't go out. And I guess they didn't get along all that well, Andy and Aunt B. So.
6: And then she was making those porno movies. It was terrible.
2: Oh,
6: you never heard about it? The Oral B?
0: I never heard about it. Okay. You know, that brings me to TV shows when an actor leaves. It's like 2 and a Half Men to me when Charlie Sheen left and Ashton Kutcher. It just wasn't the same. It's kind of like Barney when he left, just wasn't the same. And it just different TV shows where a main character leaves and really the show is not good.
6: And a great example of that is one of my favorite shows. I can't watch the last 2 seasons because it was The Office.
0: Oh, okay. All right.
6: Because when Steve Carell left,
0: yep.
6: It was not the same. They were just grasping anything they could get, and it was pretty bad.
0: Well, Steve Carell's one of my favorite actors, I'll tell you what.
6: He's hilarious.
0: He has...
2: Funny guy.
0: He's terrific.
2: Yeah, the 40-year-old virgin. And that scene, supposedly, where they're stripping off his chest hair.
0: It was actual...
2: That was his real chest hair. They were, like, really doing it.
6: Clarkson!
2: Kelly Clarkson, yes.
7: And Kelly Clarkson.
0: He was
7: out.
0: Yelling a little bit. I was thinking about him during that because I was thinking, man, that had to hurt, you know, when they're taking off chest here.
6: When I pull off a Band-Aid, I can't imagine what that would feel like.
2: Oh, yeah. Don't want to. Hey, we're looking at groups that have food in their name. Can you think of any?
6: Okay, well, one that comes to mind, how about Strawberry Alarm Clock?
2: Oh,
0: very
2: there you
0: good,
2: go.
0: Yeah.
2: Incense and Peppermints. Yes.
0: I like that one.
6: You know,
0: okay.
6: The guitarist in that band, you know where he ended up going after the Strawberry Alarm Clock?
2: No, tell me.
6: He went to Lynyrd Skynyrd. His name was Ed King.
2: Oh, Ed King.
6: One of the founding members of Lynyrd Skynyrd.
2: Wow. Wow. How about that?
0: I do like Lynyrd Skynyrd, too.
2: Yeah. Wow.
0: Okay.
6: And when they count off the song in Sweet Alabama,
2: yeah.
6: And then you hear the guy yell, "Turn it up."
2: Yeah, yeah. Oh, geez. Okay.
0: Very good.
2: All right. Very good. Now, this isn't a food band, but, you know, speaking of, you know, people that were in bands and kind of had a brush with fame, of course, you remember the group The Easy Beats. They did Friday on My Mind. And that was co-written or co-produced by a guy by the name of George Young, who was the brother of Angus Young from AC/DC.
6: Oh.
2: So, see? Okay. There you go. You know, people say I'm full of it, and yeah, I am sometimes. But
6: I like being full of useless trivia.
0: Yeah, I hear you on that one. Yeah.
2: Now, if you were a celebrity, living or dead, okay, who would the celebrity be, and what kind of pet would you have?
6: Okay, here's the one that I'm thinking of because I like the nice weather down by the beach. I'd like to be one of the cats of Ernest Hemingway down in Key West.
2: Oh, jeez. Okay.
0: You've been thinking hard on this, but all right.
6: I just thought, you know, that would be kind of fun.
2: Yeah. Ernest goes to the beach.
0: All right.
2: Yeah. Ernest Hemingway and a cat. Very good. Very good. All
6: with
2: right. So, yeah. So what else are you doing today besides enjoying the morning buzz?
0: It's going to be a nice day today, sunny and 80.
6: Ready to head out to work here in a little bit.
2: Okay. Well, don't work too
0: work,
2: hard.
0: Work, work, work.
2: Okay?
6: I will not try. I will take it easy.
0: Hey, it's always nice hearing from you, man.
2: Yeah.
6: Okay, guys.
2: Okay, you guys have a good
0: Thanks
2: one.
0: Thanks for calling in.
2: All right. And how about a little bit of news?
0: Right.
2: You want to get into that? 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And here's Phil.
0: Thanks, John. And also news being brought to you by the Streetsboro Flea Market in the Streetsboro Plaza on Route 303, just off Route 14. Right now, they're having a huge recliner sale. They have every type and style with over 50 different recliner models to choose from. That's the Streetsboro Flea Market in the Streetsboro Plaza on Route 303, just off Route 14. The stop-start fighting between the United States and Iran appears to have entered a new phase as Saudi Arabia has publicly joined military escalations against Tehran-backed proxies. Despite several days of relative calm, both sides carried out military strikes in the last 24 hours that once again risk a return to an all-out war. Further expansion in the region. Late Wednesday, the U.S. military said it had launched a powerful response against Iran. Little is clear about what strategy, if any, American or Iranian officials have for a path forward. A large emergency response underway in Canton after what appears to be a house explosion near the intersection of Bonnet Place Northeast and West Maple Street. Neighbors are seeing flames shooting out of the side of the house. The explosion happened a little after 4 a.m. According to the fire department, one man transported to the hospital with burns to 80% of his body. Crews right now searching for more victims, and they ask that people avoid that area. Firefighters believe multiple homes were damaged, but the number is unknown at this time. Summit County OVI Task Force conducting various sobriety checkpoints across the county tomorrow night into early Saturday morning. Checkpoints are part of ongoing enforcement aimed at identifying drivers who are operating vehicles under the influence of alcohol or drugs. According to state data, nearly 95,000 OVI-related citations have been issued in Ohio since 2020. Hey, from the Village of Peninsula, starting in just a couple of days, that would be Monday, August 2nd, Village will be charging for public parking. Throughout the village, there will be a total of 320 paid parking spaces. This includes on- and off-street parking. Village officials say You will pay via the Pay by Phone app, which is available on Apple and Google. The app will even notify drivers when their time is about to expire, give them the option to extend the session without returning to their vehicle. That's in the Village of Peninsula charging for parking. Hey, the Portage County Engineer's Office announced several planned road closures beginning in a few days. Mahoning Road will be closed for a culvert replacement between Woodward and Bonner Roads in Deerfield Township beginning August 3rd through August 5th. Laubert Road will be closed for bridge replacement between Hartville Road and State Route 44 in Randolph Township, and that will be August 3rd until September 2nd, so that'll be closed for a while. Remember, get the news anytime at WNIR.com. I'll be back with sports coming up in a minute.
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0: All righty, good morning. Take a look at sports. Got a sad note. Former San Diego Chargers linebacker. He was a good one. I remember him very well. Football Hall of Famer Billy Ray Smith has passed away. He's just 64. Smith's family said in a statement he died following a bout with CTE-caused dementia. Smith played 10 seasons with the Chargers after being drafted. Number 5 overall pick in the 1983 draft. He was named to the Chargers' 50th anniversary team. But he has passed away, a member of the College Football Hall of Fame back in 2000. Billy Ray Smith Jr. has passed away at 64. Jadeveon Clowney, will he come back for the Browns? There is talk that Cleveland's going to bring him back, and he has played well. Now, he had an earlier stint for a couple years with Cleveland. Did okay, opposite on that defensive line of Myles Garrett. And Clowney would be entering his 13th season, but has shown he can play at a high level. In fact, he led Dallas with 8.5 sacks last season. He had 9 sacks in 2021 with the Browns, but only 2 the following season. So, I think be good on the defensive side of the football. And Cleveland doing a lot of work on that side of the football. I mentioned yesterday about signing Denzel Ward to that big contract for a couple of years. And yesterday they signed another good move, I believe, safety Grant Delpit. Agreed to a 3-year extension worth $48 million, including $35 million guaranteed. He's 27 years of age, entering his 7th season in Cleveland. He was a second-round pick in 2020, so they're working on that defensive side of the ball. Now we need a quarterback on the offensive side, but we'll see what happens in all of that. We have a poll question for you. WNAR Sports Poll: should the Browns sign defensive end Jadeveon Clowney? Yes or no?
2: Why not? Sure.
0: Why not? Yeah. We'll take a look at the weather forecast coming up in a minute. 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
0: All righty. And call now. We'll pop you on. 330-673-1234. I love hearing from you. 800-669-4100. Sunny today and 81 the high. Mostly clear tonight. The low 59 tomorrow. Got some fog in the morning tomorrow before 7 a.m. Keep that in mind if you're going to be out early tomorrow morning. Otherwise, mostly sunny and the high 86. Saturday, 40% chance of rain and 81 the high. And then for Sunday, 40% chance of rain, the high 81. 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
2: WNIR it is. Two guys who are the man show.
0: Pretty soon it'll be three.
2: Yeah. Always a happy song.

0: a little obla-dee obla-dah, having some fun here on a Thursday morning. Chris Kasale off today, John Lockwood in the driver's seat along with Phil Ferguson.
1: I'm in the driver's seat too.
0: And we got Cully coming up around 7:15. Not 7:14.
1: No,
0: not
1: 7:15. He'll be out at 7:15.
0: 7:15. Phone lines are open, 330-673-1234. Toll free on air. It's 1-800-669-4100. And Mr. Ferguson, I think we have a call.
2: I'll take it.
0: So let's take that phone call. WNIR, good morning. Who's this? Hello.
3: Yes, sir.
0: Hey, how you doing?
1: Is this a BS, sir?
3: No, this is a fake BS. This is my alternate. I'm Bruce Wayne. This is my alternate ego.
1: You know what makes me really nervous? If they clone you, that would make me very nervous.
0: Oh,
3: that'd be cool. It'd be like a BS or squared.
1: Oh yeah, that's all we need is two of you, man.
3: You like that?
1: Yeah, BS squared. I like that.
0: So how you doing?
3: My wife would like that.
0: Yeah.
3: How Yin's doing?
0: We're doing good. We're doing good. So what do you got planned for today? Anything on this Thursday?
3: Well, you know what I got planned today.
0: Besides enjoying the morning buzz, of course. What?
3: Oh, it's like you breathe, you listen to the morning buzz, right?
0: There you go.
3: I mean, you know. Now, Phil knows this. Yep. Today is the day that I get my spine stimulator trial put in.
1: Well, you know what? I hope it works out, man, because I know you've been...
3: Thank you, sir.
1: You've been suffering. I understand that. And nothing like, getting...
3: Sitting on my sock. Putting on my socks is a big deal.
1: Yeah.
3: Okay?
1: So hopefully, did you sell that car, by the way? You were selling a car, and did you sell it?
3: No, I just can't. Since I put it up for sale, I listed it twice. So
1: okay.
3: Listed 2 months.
1: All right.
3: And since I listed it, I'm getting like a front end noise, like a bearing.
0: Mm.
3: So the listing expires on Friday. I'm going to get it taken in and fixed. And I'm going to put a for sale sign up in my driveway because there's a lot of people that walk past my house.
1: Yeah, sure. Give that a shot. Why not?
3: And I don't mind selling it to one of the neighbors as long as it's in tip-top shape because I don't want them knocking on the door. Hey, BS, sir, you know this car you sold?
1: What kind of vehicle is it?
3: It's a Bimmer.
0: A Bimmer.
1: Right.
0: BMW.
1: Sure.
0: Okay. All right.
1: Good luck on that.
3: Big fella.
0: Yeah.
3: Big fella.
0: Yeah. Okay. All right.
1: Hey, what about a band or an artist with food in their name? They're Black Eyed Peas, maybe bread, cake.
0: Yeah, somebody said strawberry alarm clock.
1: Do you have one there, BS? Sir?
3: Let me think about it while we're talking.
1: Okay. All right.
3: You were talking about Aunt B.
1: Yeah.
0: Yes.
3: One interesting thing about Aunt B, I don't know if you know this, is she was in the Studebaker Drivers Club.
1: Okay.
0: Okay.
3: She had a Studebaker, and she had it on the show one time.
0: Really?
3: Like in the color episodes?
0: Yeah, yeah.
3: She did. And then at the end of her life, it was like sitting in the garage with flat tires and all.
1: Well, she never left the house, I think, there. Now, I did not realize she wasn't.
3: I don't know if she was a recluse, but she was a homebody.
1: Well, she stayed home, but I didn't realize she was in porn, porn or something. I didn't
0: realize.
1: Wow. Way back
3: when. She was not in.
1: Well, that's what the last gentleman said.
0: That's what they say. Anyway.
1: I can't believe that. I'll have to look more on that. I don't think so. But
3: so you're talking about the BS or clone. That might be that guy. You know what I'm talking about?
1: Now, of course, she was a great on stage and everything, and then she transitioned to that show. And, I've read a lot about it. She wasn't all that excited about that part, but let's face it.
3: No.
1: She did okay all those years, Andy Griffith and Aunt B, so, you know. But
3: her one episode that was really huge.
1: The Pickles one?
3: When she... No, no. The one, well, yes, the Pickles one, but the one where she had Otis there on the rock.
1: Uh-huh. Oh yeah! I forgot about that.
3: It was really just him and her highlighted in that one.
1: That was pretty funny.
0: Remember, yeah,
3: she was in the laundry truck and she was beating the laundry bags with the broom. And go, ow! Yeah, that was
0: wow.
3: That was very, she really should have savored those because she was funny in some of those.
0: Hmm.
1: One of my favorites was Barney's trying to get information out of Otis about where the still was, and he's in the jail cell.
3: Then you go through Ohio,
1: yeah.
3: And you go to
1: Canada. And Andy goes, and then the address, and he's writing it down. He goes, I got it. And Andy's, that was to his home.
3: You know what I do now? Like, I know you watch Andy Griffith, so in your honor, I will put the TV guide on, and I'll look at the episode.
1: Yeah.
3: And I'll go, et cetera, and I laugh because I know the whole episode.
1: All right.
3: Tell John what you were watching last night.
1: Well, I did. I was watching football.
0: Okay.
3: Yeah, he was watching like a...
1: I was watching a playoff game from last year.
3: Did you watch the whole thing?
1: No, it's pretty good, though. I mean, I like football. I was watching that one.
3: You didn't watch the whole thing.
1: And you even said to me, why don't you bet on the game?
0: Yeah, you didn't place any bets.
1: I would have won.
3: It'd be like when they had that book in Back to the Future 2.
0: Right.
3: And they had all the games. Yeah.
0: Oh, yeah. Oh, yeah. All the sports records and everything. Yeah.
3: You kind of look back at it now, and you know he had to do Back to the Future 2 and 3 right away.
1: Yeah.
3: Because
1: mm-hmm.
3: they knew he wasn't feeling well, so they had to get those in before, you know, because he wasn't doing too well.
0: Yeah.
1: You know? Yeah, he was.
0: But, hey.
3: So anyway, did you see all those? Did you see the Acme ad? I mean, I don't know how they can afford to do that. I just looked at that thing, and I couldn't believe how low those prices were. It's just insane. It's just great.
1: Thank you very much for bringing up Acme. Yeah, sales in every aisle there. I mean, it's, you know.
0: Yeah. Now, let me ask you, if you could be the pet of any celebrity, living or dead, who would that be, and what kind of pet would they have? Hmm.
3: I would be the pet of a celebrity.
0: Uh-huh. Who would this celebrity be, and what kind of pet would it be?
3: Maybe Burt Reynolds.
0: Okay, and
3: because he would have all kind of interesting, like, female friends.
1: Yeah, no doubt about that. All right.
3: So, you know, if your dog's in the room and, you know, you're like, you're getting it on, you're not going to care. So you could, like, see all the chicks he was with, you know what I'm saying?
0: Right, but what would his pet be?
3: Oh, a big old dog that would lick his big
0: a big old dog. Okay, that's good enough. Good enough. Okay.
1: And you could be the pet of Hugh Hefner or something.
0: Yeah, there you go.
1: He had a few.
0: Yeah. Yeah, but got a lot of good guesses. You know, we had Mike Tyson, Bengal Tiger, which I went with, Glenn Campbell, a cow, Ron Howard, monkeys, Ozzy, a bat, of course, Ernest Hemingway, cats, Burt Reynolds, a dog, and, you know, there are a whole bunch of them there, a whole bunch of possibilities. And we're not just saying living celebrities. Could be living or dead, you know, one of your favorite celebrities. So it could be a very, very good thing indeed.
3: Did you guys ever see Mike Tyson's house out there by Orwell?
0: I've seen it, not
1: picture.
0: Personally, but I've seen pictures of it.
3: I drove out there to see it.
0: It was
3: so funny, because you had this big, like, and it was kind of mansion-y, you know, but it wasn't, like, really mansion-y. It was a big house.
0: Right.
3: And there was a big gate out front that said Mike Tyson,
0: mm-hmm.
3: and then next door was a cow.
0: A cow.
1: Okay.
3: Yeah, right. It was out in the country, you know what I'm saying? There was a couple of cows next door, and then this big mansion. And then you went up to the street, and there was a general store,
0: mm-hmm.
3: and they were interviewing the people on TV one time, and they're like, oh, yeah, Mike and the guys come down here to rent movies, like kids walking down the street to buy candy. Yeah, they run up the road, and they rent some movies. So we went out to see it. It was pretty crazy.
1: All right. Yeah, I've never driven by that. I never...
0: Maybe he inherited the cows from Glenn Campbell after he passed away, you know, because Glenn Campbell loved cows.
3: Well, they weren't kids. They were the next-door neighbors, but...
0: Okay.
3: What was his name, his manager with the hair?
1: Don King?
0: Don King, yeah.
3: Didn't Don King have him down the road from him so he could keep an eye on him and especially his money?
1: Well, Don King was in the movie Michael, about Michael Jackson, because his dad, Joseph, Michael's dad, Joseph, and Don King collaborated. And that was when they had Michael do that Pepsi commercial.
0: Yeah.
1: And, of course, that's when hair caught on fire.
0: Yeah.
1: And
3: how was that movie? You said it was just...
1: No, I thought it was very good. I like Michael Jackson, and I think he's very talented and quite an entertainer, but I really enjoyed the movie. I would, you know, if you have a chance
3: was
1: to see
3: like,
1: it.
3: Was that like, that wasn't actually them. It was like people playing them.
1: Yeah, like his nephew.
0: Well, yeah, yeah, his played, nephew Jafar, which I believe was Jermaine's son.
1: Yeah, what, he was exceptional with the dance moves and everything else, man. He was very good.
0: Yeah, that's going to be on my list, too. I haven't seen the movie yet, but I've seen a couple of clips and like his performance at the Motown 25 special with the moonwalk and everything. Yeah.
1: And I used to dance like Michael at one time.
0: There you go.
1: Did you know that,
3: I bet
1: BS?
3: You do. Could you do that? I bet you could. Could you do that out of the random?
1: I mean, I did the moonwalk minus the walk.
0: Mm-hmm.
3: Yeah,
1: I just moon people.
0: Okay, you just did the moon. Blue moon.
1: I just moon people.
0: Yeah, right.
3: There you go. What night are you going to be, or what day are you going to be out at that fair?
1: Which, the Portage County Fair?
3: Yes, sir.
1: Yeah, karaoke, that's at the end of August. I'll be out there Wednesday and Friday, the last Wednesday and Friday of the month in August.
0: And we're going to have tequila
1: doing the,
0: queued up for him.
1: Doing karaoke.
0: Yeah.
3: Karaoke?
1: Yeah, you got to bring Mama out there. Yeah, Kathy will be out there. In fact, I got her on the stage one time to sing a song. We sang a good old Sonny and Cher song.
2: Oh,
1: I got
2: really?
1: You, I got you, babe.
3: Oh, that was
2: yeah.
3: fun.
2: Oh, cool.
1: I got you, babe.
3: I could bring her. I got to make sure, though, that I can get a wheelchair.
1: Oh, well, you can. They have those there, but I would definitely call because I see people that yes. get dropped off in a certain area, and then you can bring them into the affair in a wheelchair. So
3: yeah, because the one time I had her out there, and I had her do her like her rollator and go up to the fair gate.
1: Yeah,
3: and then I got a wheelchair, but I'd like to have one from the car now. But yeah, the lady saw me and my mom was on the rollator and everything, and she said, "Huh, just go in."
1: Yeah. Well, hey. Well, good luck with everything today. When are you getting? Is that later today?
3: That's going to be. Say your prayers. Go down to the church and light a candle for me, like my Aunt Teresa would.
1: Yeah. Okay.
3: It's going to be at 1:30, and we got to be there. It's an hour and a half, and then they're giving me some Valium to mellow me out, so that's like a bonus.
1: No.
3: Maybe they'll give me a pepperoni pizza too.
1: Yeah.
3: And it's going to be at 45 minutes early, and then you show up, and they give you like all the.
1: I think I had a pizza last night. I think last night with the pizza, I found my exact toppings forever. I tried, this is what I had, and it was the best pizza ever I've had from a location. I won't mention the name. They're not a sponsor.
2: Okay, and what were the toppings?
1: But the toppings for me.
2: Yeah.
1: Okay, banana peppers.
2: Okay.
1: Onions.
2: Mm.
1: Double pepperoni and double cheese.
2: Oh, nice.
3: Man.
1: And you know what? I had four pieces last night. I got the other four today.
2: And perfect.
3: So we had two pizzas. We had pieces of margarita pizza.
1: Oh, okay, all right.
3: Which was it was like cherry tomatoes, a real thin, and then some kind of cheese on there. It was like a Parmesan or not a Parmesan, but some kind of like piece. It was like a soft cheese. And then what I do is I take extra. You guys do this if you get like a frozen pizza, you get the extra mozzarella and
1: yeah.
3: put it on top so you have some cheese on it.
1: Yeah, sure.
3: And then we had one that was a chicken pizza. You ever eat a chicken pizza?
1: You know, I love chicken and everything, but I don't really care for chicken on my pizza.
3: It was good because it had some like sweet peppers on with it.
1: All right.
3: And it just had a really good flavor to it. And then because I went to a store, like an electronics store, and they had... Well, the grocery store had a special on their gift cards to get gas money back.
1: Okay.
3: And a really good special. So I bought two gift cards, and I got like a ton of gas back.
1: Right.
3: So I bought my wife and me a printer. They were $199 each.
1: Okay.
3: For a pro office printer. I was pretty surprised about that. And it was easy because I did it online on my laptop. And don't say anything, Phil. I'm not gonna tease you. But
1: that's okay.
3: I ordered them online, and then I went in to pick them up, and it was the easiest thing in the world. I was in and out of there in 5 minutes.
1: Oh, all right, very good.
3: And then I have my pickup off my app, so I go in a store and I go grocery shopping. I'm gonna hurry to get back because Mom's here alone with the dog. I forgot my darn pizzas, so I had to go back to the store, get those pizzas, and then go do my other running around. Isn't that terrible?
1: Hey,
3: it's terrible getting old. I'm gonna have to tie strings around my fingers.
2: I hate when that happens.
1: Hey, just pull my finger, man. See you later. We got to go.
3: Okay.
2: Okay, have a great day. All right, here we go. WNIR, good morning. Who's this?
1: Hello?
2: Hello?
4: Good morning,
1: Oh, hey, Shaq, what's going on, man? Shaq, man.
4: Just dialed in and just got picked up.
1: You know what? We like to take calls, right?
2: Yes, we do.
1: And,
2: love to take calls.
1: Did you move out to the porch, or are you still inside?
4: Oh, no, we're on the porch.
2: Are you on speaker?
1: Yeah.
4: Let me change that.
2: Yeah, if you would, we'd appreciate that, and we want to hear every single word you are saying.
4: How's that now?
2: Oh, that's much better. Much better. So how you been? How's things?
4: Oh, everything's going good.
2: Good. Life is good. Uh-oh.
1: It just sort of clicked.
2: It was going good until we got disconnected, but that's okay. Call back if you like, 330-673-1234, toll-free 1-800-669-4100. Hey, we got some whack facts for you, okay? We're kind of a wacky guy, that BSer, so the whack facts are, when you kiss, you burn two calories, yeah.
1: Okay.
2: And a few other things here, too.
1: Just a little peck, I guess, 2 calories?
2: Yeah.
1: But if you hold it for a while.
2: Yeah. Losing about 90 minutes of sleep per night could quietly add pounds.
1: Hmm.
2: So sleep more, weigh less. I mean, that's a plan I can get behind, right?
1: Well, you can't eat if you're sleeping.
2: No, no, definitely, or not safely anyway. Also, a study of 106 college students found that sitting in a restored forest for 10 minutes while listening to recorded bird songs produced the lowest stress levels, fewest negative feelings, and most positive emotions of four settings tested.
1: Okay.
2: So how about that?
1: I like that.
2: And listening to the morning show, the morning buzz, let's take a call. Maybe they've come back, or maybe it's somebody new. Good morning. Hello.
5: Good morning.
2: Hi, how are you?
1: How you doing?
5: Good buddy, good buddy, good buddy.
1: Hey, how are you? I haven't heard Brian, right?
5: Yeah.
1: Just want to make sure, because I know you're in your car, and we could hardly hear it, but hear you better now. How you been, Brian? This is one of my bowling buddies. I bowled with him, and he has shot several 300 games.
2: Oh, really?
1: Yes.
2: Okay.
1: And an avid bowl. We had a great time bowling out there at Spins Bowl for a number of years. How you doing, all right?
5: Doing well.
2: Good.
5: How's the recovery coming?
1: Yeah, good. I'm hip. I'm getting out there golfing a little bit, as far as I haven't played yet, but I'm hitting some balls, you know what I mean?
2: He is a spry, dapper young man.
1: That's
2: these
1: right.
2: Days.
5: running marathons.
1: How's life treating you there in Connecticut?
5: Doing well. Normally not on the road when you guys are on.
1: I was going to say your shift is kind of a tough one for me. I mean, I would, but
5: I'm usually in at 4 and leaving at 4.
1: That's, I mean, 12 hours, that's a log. I mean, I'm in here at 4, but I don't leave at 4. But that's, that's all right.
2: Yeah, okay, so this is Brian, right?
1: Brian, right.
2: Okay.
1: And he lived here for a while, but he moved to Connecticut for a job there.
2: Oh,
1: the job's going well.
2: All right, now, Brian, do you have a handle? Do we call you Connecticut Brian, or, what do you want to be called?
1: Hey,
5: no.
1: I would call you Mr. 300, but that puts a lot of pressure on you there, Brian. Yeah,
5: it's been a while.
1: Yeah.
2: I once bowled a 300. Took me 6 games to get there, but what are you going to do?
1: It's always great hearing from you, and love the time together. When you get back here, let me know.
5: We'll be back in September.
1: I remember.
2: Sounds good.
1: We had some great times, and one time you had to wear a little tutu.
5: Yeah, when you missed the.
1: When you miss the 5-pin, the single pin, you got to put on this little tutu. It was a pink tutu, but you know what?
5: Yeah.
1: You look pretty good in it.
5: We had fun with it.
1: Love hearing from you.
2: Fun is the best thing to have.
1: Yep.
2: So, hey, you drive safe.
1: Hey, thanks for calling, Brian.
5: Hey, you guys have a good day.
2: Oh, Brian. You as well.
1: Yeah. One of the great people in this area for a long time.
2: Brian. Nice.
1: Thanks for calling in, Brian.
2: Yeah, so it's two guys who are the man show.
1: It'll be
2: three guys at about 7:15. Cully is coming in. It's a Thursday morning. Got stuff to give away. Got stuff to talk about. We want to hear you talk to us about stuff, too. And, of course, the numbers are 330-673-1234. Toll free, 1-800-669-4100. 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Coming up on 7 a.m., we'll be back after the news.
6: I'm Sherry Preston. More missiles raining down overnight in the Middle East as the pattern of black and fourth strikes took hold again and hope dims for a quick resolution in the war with Iran. ABC News Chief White House Correspondent Mary Bruce with more says, if anything, the conflict seems to be widening.
7: Saudi Arabia now entering the fight, joining the U.S. to fire missiles at Iranian-backed militias in Iraq. Just days ago, Trump said the U.S. and Iran were in very deep talks, which he described as very friendly. But the U.S. launching a barrage of powerful new attacks hours after the president leveled this threat.
8: We're going to hit him very hard.
6: The price of fuel up once again as fighting resumes. Here's ABC's Elizabeth Schulze.
9: The national average for a gallon of gas, now $4.08. That's back where it was in June before the Iran war ceasefire was announced. And with prices also going up for other staples like groceries, a new Reuters Ipsos poll finds nearly 60% of Americans now describe the economy as weak.
6: The Dow lost about 1,100 points on Wednesday for its worst trading day in more than a year. Federal Reserve leaving interest rates alone amid more worries about the war and stubbornly high inflation. Days after his son was sentenced to life in prison without parole for a mass shooting in Georgia, the father who gave the boy the gun he used in the murders will be sentenced as well.
10: When 16-year-old Colt Gray shot and killed two students and two teachers at Appalachee High School in 2024, he used the rifle his father had bought for him as a Christmas present. Now his father, Colin Gray, is set to be sentenced following his conviction on charges including second-degree murder and manslaughter. He's the first parent in U.S. history convicted of murder due to the acts of their child. The parents of two other mass shooters have been convicted of lesser crimes. Peter Harlambous, ABC News.
6: There's a search underway in New Jersey for a 10-year-old girl swept away in the Passaic River hours after flooding rains across the region. 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
6: The Senate was supposed to vote today on Todd Blanche's nomination to be the next attorney general, but two Republicans are threatening to vote no, including outgoing Texas Senator John Cornyn, who wants written assurance that the $1.8 billion settlement reached with the IRS will not be happening.
12: As I told you earlier, it was not responsive to my concerns. I mean, we've heard from them. It's just that they refused to commit to writing what he testified to under oath.
6: The vote has been postponed. The fastest-growing Ebola outbreak in history has killed more than 1,500 people in eastern Congo, marking a 50% increase in just a week. Explosive new allegations against a popular Oscar winner. He's denying it strongly, but the accusations are out there, says ABC's Kana Whitworth.
13: Jared Leto is facing new allegations of sexual misconduct from multiple women in the BBC documentary Jared Leto, Hollywood's Dark Secret. ABC has not independently verified these claims. Four of the women say they were teenagers when they met Leto, who was in his 30s and 40s. Leto denying the allegations, saying in a statement, "I have never sexually assaulted anyone in my entire life. These claims are absolutely and categorically false."
6: U-Haul is out with its mid-year statistics on who's moving where based on one-way rent of trucks and trailers. Baby boomers are flocking to the Carolinas, according to the DIY moving company, while millennials and members of Gen X are headed to Texas and Florida. Sherry Preston, ABC News.
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1: 706, 57 degrees. 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

0: Firefighters believe multiple homes were damaged, but the number is unknown at this time. A large emergency response underway in Canton after reported house explosion. 15 people, including 11 from the Akron area, face federal charges in a large-scale drug trafficking operation that spanned northeast Ohio and Pennsylvania. Law enforcement cracked down on the alleged operation in April and May. Charges including conspiracy to distribute and possession with intent to distribute methamphetamine and other drug and firearm related charges, but 15 people once again face federal charges, 11 from this area. Akron has a new framework in which potential data centers must operate. On Monday, Akron City Council unanimously approved zoning changes written by Akron Mayor Shamus Malik's administration governing how and which data centers may operate. The language defines data centers, adds them to the list of specific land uses requiring conditional use approval, and requires developers to provide information about data centers' impact on electrical grid, water consumption, sewer system, and noise pollution affecting residents. The code revision does not rescind plans previously approved under the old zoning language. Now, the planning department will spend the next 6 months examining how other municipalities are responding to those data centers. The Medina County Emergency Management has transitioned to a new countywide emergency notification system. According to this release, county officials say anyone who previously registered for emergency notifications through the former WENS system must register once again through the new regroup system. That's in Medina County. It's a free service. During a local emergency, public safety officials can use the system to quickly send messages to the entire county or to people within a specific area. Alerts may be delivered through phone calls, text messages, and email. If you have a question there in Medina County, you can call 330-722-9240. But Medina County switching over to the new countywide notification system. Remember, get the local news anytime at WNAIR.com. 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Take a look at sports in a minute.
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0: Alrighty, how we all doing? Take a look at sports. It's being brought to you by Mench's Brothers in Green. Loving it. Mench's Brothers, home of the original hamburger since 1885. Mench's Brothers in Green. Hey, signs you take your kids' sports too seriously, all right? Signs you take your kids' sports too seriously. Potty training at your house involves a starter's pistol. That's pretty funny.
5: Brittany said go.
0: You've started referring to your kid's soccer coach as the competition. All right. You've already had a fist fight with a goaltender's grandmother. Signs you take your kids' sports a bit too seriously. You scream, keep your head in the game when your kid is playing Minecraft. Come on. Education edition. All right. Let's see. You've begun to refer to your six-year-old as the franchise. Going shirtless with your chest painted and the team colors doesn't sit well with the other soccer moms. All right. None of your coworkers seems to be interested in joining your T-ball Fantasy League. How about that? You take

0: your kids' sports too seriously.
1: They need Napoleon Dynamite on their team, you know.
0: You decide to take out a second mortgage in order to buy Mahomes sperm on eBay. Come on.
1: What?
0: That's crazy.
1: Come on.
0: After a dismal season, you trade your son for the neighbor's kid and a power tool to be named later. Oh, that's terrible. Signs you take your kids. I'll tell you what. My kids, when they were growing up, there were some people that took a T-ball game pretty seriously.
1: Took it to the extreme. It's just a game. It's just a game.
0: Take it up to the pro sports. Manzo, Kyle Manzardo came through. He homered, drove in a couple of runs, and good young pitcher Joey Cantillo pitched four scoreless innings. And the Guardians beat the Reds last night by the final score of 6-1. So they take the Ohio Cup, and big deal on that. The Guardians took 2 of 3 games from the Reds at Progressive Field in May. They took 2 of 3 there in Cincinnati, so they have the Ohio Cup. And the Guardians have an off day before opening up a 3-game series at Progressive Field against the Arizona Diamondbacks tomorrow night. Double-A ball, the Rubber Ducks. Loss of the Erie Seawolves 5-4 in Pennsylvania. Loss drops Akron to 11 wins, 18 losses in the second half of the season. Two teams continue their series tonight at 6:05. Let's see here. You've got the Browns news. I've told you before or the other day about Denzel Ward signing that 2-year deal. And yesterday they signed another good defensive player to a deal. That would be Grant Delpit, the safety for the Cleveland Browns. He agreed. Why not? I would too. To a 3-year extension worth $48 million, $35 million guaranteed. And the Browns may be going back after one of the players they had a few years back on that defensive line. He's pretty good. Jadeveon Clowney, now getting a little bit long in the tooth, 13th season, but has shown he can still play at a pretty high level. In fact, last year he had 8.5 sacks with Dallas, and in 2021 he had 9 sacks with the Browns, but only 2 the following season. And of course, he left Cleveland, but there is talk that Jadeveon Clowney, they're in talks with trying to bring him back as a member of the Cleveland Browns as they have started practice sessions. And we have a poll question for you. Check it out, WN Air Sports poll. And very simple, should the Browns sign defensive end Jadeveon Clowney, yes or no? And we'll take a look at the WNIR weather forecast. Get back to your calls, 330-673-1234 in a minute.
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1: 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And, of course, prior sales are excluded. So, we usually play,
0: Phil. We got the weather.
1: My bad.
0: 81 the high today. Mostly clear tonight, the low 59. Tomorrow, you got some fog in the morning before 7 a.m., so keep that in mind if you're heading out early in the morning. Otherwise, mostly sunny, 86 for your Friday, and 40% chance of rain on Saturday and Sunday, be in the lower 80s at the Talk of Akron, WNIR.
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3: 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Now, here's Phil Ferguson, John Lockwood, and Chris Casale.
1: All right, good morning, guys. And we have Mr. Cullison in here.
6: Oh, yeah. It's a time?
0: 7:15.
6: Okay, we're good.
1: 7:15.
6: You bet.
1: You are good.
0: Talk.
1: Good morning, sir.
6: Good morning.
1: How be you
6: I'm
1: today?
6: Good, good, good, good. How about you guys? You doing well?
0: Yeah.
6: Been listening?
1: Yeah.
6: Had some.
0: Behaved
6: pretty much. Yeah, pretty well.
1: Two guys who are the man show. Now it's three guys who are the man show. Chris taking a well-deserved day off today.
6: John, he works hard. That one day a week just zaps him. He needs the other six days.
0: Up a little bit there.
6: Yeah, he
1: absolutely.
6: Needs another 6 days to rest up and nap and stuff. After
0: well, you know,
6: that,
0: and somebody just a couple of texts that I've got. Where's Chris? And for that one day, you know, he works. You know, it's tough, so he needed a break. And Chris, if you're listening,
6: vacation.
0: I hope you're got your feet up, maybe having a lemonade.
1: Hey, sometimes Chris happens, you know?
6: Sometimes Chris doesn't happen.
1: But we are three happening guys taking your calls, 330-673-1234. Toll free, it's 1-800-669-4100. Mm. And today's question, a survey found one-third of us can't resist eating junk food when?
6: One-third of us cannot resist eating junk food.
1: When?
6: But when?
1: At a particular time.
0: On the toilet.
6: On the toilet. Yeah, you would, Phil.
0: Yeah. I would like
6: You're the only one that has cheese doodles next to the body.
1: Yeah.
0: My hands get all orange and stuff, you know?
1: Yeah. My mother always told me it was a sin to eat in the bathroom.
6: Yeah.
1: So,
0: look what people
1: sin.
0: Do now. Wow. They're calling on the telephone. Yeah.
6: They say that your cell phone has a high amount of fecal matter on it because so many people take their phone when they're going to the potty.
0: Thank you for that, Cully.
6: Yeah, have some breakfast, Phil.
1: Yeah,
0: I want some oatmeal.
1: That'll wake me up.
0: Chunky oatmeal.
1: Cheese doodles.
6: What was that my mama?
0: Cocoa Puffs?
6: No, it was a hot cereal.
0: Hot Cocoa Puffs.
6: No. Yeah, but it was like I don't know if it was like grits or
0: I know
6: whatever,
0: what you're talking about.
1: Love grits.
6: There's Mapo. Remember Mapo?
1: Yeah. Oh yeah. I want my Mapo.
6: Yeah.
1: Yeah.
6: Yeah. I had just a piece of toast with some peanut butter on it, and that was it. Hoagie, I think, had a better breakfast than me. Venison and sweet potato kibble.
0: How's he doing?
6: Really?
0: Today?
6: He's doing well.
0: Sweet potato kibble.
6: Yeah, he did okay. He did okay.
0: He wanted his walk this morning. Did he get it?
6: Went for a walk, yep. And I'm very vigilant watching for skunks.
0: Yeah.
6: So I saw one yesterday in somebody's front yard. Oh, come on, Ogie, cross the street.
1: Okay.
6: But he did well this morning. We went around the block. And when I get home at 3:30 or 4, we go around two or three blocks, and then around 7 o'clock, we'll double or triple that.
0: You're getting a lot of exercise in.
6: Yeah. I'm getting tired.
0: You know? If you got a small dog, it wouldn't be that long.
6: Right.
0: Down the driveway, that's enough.
6: Yeah, it's a big walk, but with Hoagie, I'm tired. I'm already. I'm already for a nap. I got here, and Debbie said, man, I'm whipped. I've been here for hours getting stuff done.
0: She got
6: and
0: grow.
6: I said, I've been here 5 minutes, and I'm whipped, and I need a nap.
1: Oh, jeez.
6: Oh.
1: And thank you for passing along the question, too. If you could be the pet of any, we said any celebrity,
6: that's right.
1: Living or dead.
6: If you could be the pet of any celebrity,
1: who would that be, and what kind of pet would they have?
6: You have to laugh about some of those, like Mike Tyson.
1: Yeah, Mike Tyson.
6: Seriously, I think, did have a tiger.
7: They did.
6: And it was in the movie, obviously. Yep. But I think tigers. He did. And there are...
7: You would guess is Glenn Campbell, a cow.
6: Who are the magicians? The Las Vegas act.
7: Siegfried and Roy. Siegfried and Roy, yeah.
6: One of them got attacked by
7: That's right. That's right. Did some major damage.
6: I've thought about this, and I think Tom Hanks and I'd be a Cocker Spaniel.
0: Okay.
6: He just seems like
0: a Cocker Spaniel type of guy.
6: Yes,
0: Tom Hanks.
6: Absolutely.
0: He's a fascinating person.
6: Yesterday, you said you'd like to have a monkey.
0: I would, yeah.
6: So would you want to be a monkey?
0: Kathy said, we're not having a monkey.
6: No.
0: She said, we already have you.
6: Yes, you are a monkey.
0: Hey, by the way, Comedy Killer just texted me, and he thinks that you were thinking of Cocoa Wheats.
6: That's it. Cocoa Wheats. Thank you. Thank you.
0: Comedy Killer. Cocoa Wheats.
7: Never heard of Cocoa Wheats.
0: Never heard of Cocoa Wheats?
7: No.
0: I used to have it. Yeah,
7: Cocoa Puffs, Mini Wheats.
6: But this was a hot cereal.
7: Okay.
6: Sort of like oatmeal or a maple. It was just cooked with
0: a little bit.
6: You had to boil it back in those days. I think you had to actually put it on the stove.
0: But it's pretty good. Cocoa Wheats.
6: Now, we had a guy that worked here, and he was always hungry. And I happen to have, and in fact I do right now, I have a box of those packets of instant oatmeal in my locker. And I said, hey, would you like some oatmeal? And he goes, oh, thanks, I'm starving. And he goes, do I have to make these cookies that I have to make?
7: Mm-hmm.
6: No, it's instant oatmeal.
0: It's oatmeal.
6: You add hot water and you stir it, and he goes, I've never seen this.
7: Yeah.
6: This is amazing. And I'm thinking, it's only been around for 50 years. Where have you been?
0: I was trying to think how you make a cookie out of it.
6: They thought he had to make a cookie. No, it's not an oat.
0: You don't pat it and you know.
6: You don't bake it.
0: Just add some water. Yeah. You'll enjoy it.
7: So you're saying Tom Hanks and a Cocker Spaniel.
6: He's first off. He seems like a Cocker Spaniel kind of guy, I don't know if I'd want to be a monkey. I don't know. Yeah. Monkey smell.
7: Yeah.
6: My brother had a monkey. I told you that the other day. And one thing about monkeys, especially he was a spider. I think it was a squirrel spider monkey. I think is what it's called. They smell like urine.
0: Oh
6: yeah. He smelled. Oh, get off my shoulder. That's what I've told Phil. Get off my back.
7: Oh, man.
6: Yeah.
7: Tom Hanks and a Cocker Spaniel, and he could do a movie called That Poo Poo You Do.
6: Yes.
7: There you go.
6: Well, wait a minute. Wasn't he in Turner and Hooch? Wasn't that him?
7: Yes, that's right. Turner and Hooch.
6: I don't know what kind of dog that was, but it was a big old sloppy dog with slobber. And
7: never seen it, but spoiler alert, the dog dies.
6: It was not a great movie.
7: No.
6: It was okay. Yeah, it was not one of his.
7: You know.
6: Yeah, the one with Richard Gere. Haji. That's a killer movie.
7: No.
6: That's sad.
7: Wow.
6: Yeah.
7: Really?
6: He befriends this dog, or the dog befriends him, and you know how it ends.
7: Well, we got a phone call.
6: What would you be, John?
7: I went along with
0: the tiger.
7: Mike Tyson, and the Tigers. I was driving in. I was thinking of that.
6: Yeah. That's ludicrous. That's ludicrous.
7: Let's take a call.
0: If he was here, he wouldn't think that's too funny.
6: I wouldn't know. I would never have said that.
7: WNIR, hello. Good morning.
0: Hello.
8: Good morning, morning.
0: Oh, he's back. All right. How you doing, Shagman?
8: I'll tell you. Something's up with the phone. The power went out.
0: Well, that's all right. We had you on for about 30 seconds, and then, we thought you hung up on us.
6: These guys were complaining when I walked in.
0: Kind
6: of ticked off a little bit.
7: It's like the nerve of that guy.
6: Yeah. But so how are you today? You doing well?
0: He's out on the porch with his dog.
6: Start all over again.
8: She's sitting right at my feet watching the birds.
6: Mm-hmm.
7: Nice.
6: Yeah.
0: I like that movie. That scared me.
6: The birds?
0: Yeah.
6: Oh, yeah.
0: Scared me a little bit.
6: That was a little creepy. They'll poke your eye out.
0: Hey, do you have a band or an artist with food in their name, like, bread or Chuck Berry? I know, maybe the Spice Girls. You have one?
6: Spice
8: How about
6: Girls.
8: Cream?
0: Oh,
7: Cream?
0: Cream?
7: Cream? Okay. Yeah. Right. Cream is definitely a contender. Mm-hmm. We've had Strawberry Alarm Clock.
0: One of Cullis's favorite, Fiona Apple.
7: There you go. There you go.
6: The Electric Prunes.
0: All right. That's good. Okay.
7: And I said the Raspberries before, too.
0: Yeah.
7: Eric Carmen and the Raspberries out of Cleveland.
6: Phil, of course, said Bread.
0: Yeah. Ugh. Their other name. I mean, the.
6: What do you call band, it? Yeah, the cover band.
0: Yeah, what is the cover band's name?
6: Toast.
0: They were creative. You know what? I saw something on here. They charge a lot of money. They were at the Goodyear Theater, I think, and I wanted to see them. Never been to the Goodyear Theater. It's a nice
6: venue. It was redone a couple of years ago.
0: We looked at the price. I said, I really want to go. It's like $160 a person.
7: Wow.
0: It's the knockoff of Bread.
7: Wow. That's crazy.
0: That's right.
7: That's great. That's a lot of
6: band.
7: Dough, man.
0: It is.
7: Wow.
0: They think I'm a heel or something.
7: Too much dough. Too much dough.
0: All right, Shaq, man. What's going on? Just relaxing?
8: Just relaxing, getting ready to work on some trophies for our inner church.
0: Oh, everyone gets a trophy, even in a church. Well,
6: you got to work on the trophies. Do you engrave the engraving the trophies yourself? Or
8: with a label maker.
6: With a label guy.
0: Okay, very good.
6: Who cares? Yeah, why not?
7: Beats a hammer and a chisel. Yeah. It's a lot, you know, safer that way too.
6: I have one of those tool engravers, electric, so you can put your initials and stuff tools and stuff.
7: Yeah.
6: TC, my initials, TC. And it looks like, ever try to use one of those?
7: Okay.
6: Oh, you can't read.
7: You went to doctor prescription writing school. Yeah. You know, it's like,
0: I just like the face you're making do it.
7: What does that say?
6: What is that mark?
7: You know.
6: So you're just chilling there making labels for trophies, huh?
8: That's it, and I got to go to work for a little bit today.
0: Work.
8: Your job.
0: Work.
7: But you got a beautiful day ahead, too, so hopefully you'll be able to get out and enjoy it a little bit.
8: Oh, yeah. I'll be at the golf course later on this afternoon.
7: Okay.
0: Now, what golf course again?
8: I've got league at Tannehoff, but my home course is Pleasant View.
0: Your home course.
6: Yes, wow.
0: Very good. Now, do you take your dog for several walks a day, don't you? Like Cully, he's out there three times.
8: We've got a huge property.
0: Oh, fenced in? Yeah.
8: No fence. Oh. She just stays in the yard.
0: Oh. Mm. She listens, Cully.
6: Yeah.
0: Maybe they could train Hogan.
6: Okay, the other day I was rolling the trash carts out to the curb.
0: Yeah.
6: And I went out the front door, walked around the driveway, and I didn't close the big door, the entrance door. I just closed the storm door. And I figured, And I actually stopped and checked to make sure it latched. And I come around the corner from the driveway out to the curb, and there's Hoagie sitting on the front porch. Hey! What did you do? How'd you get out of the house? He opened the door. I mean, just
0: sitting there looking around.
6: Get in the house.
0: Where are you, fat
6: bonehead?
0: Man.
6: Yeah.
8: Now, what kind of a dog is Hoagie?
6: He's a black lab. He's just 1 year old black lab.
8: They're a pup their entire life.
0: Well, they're a puppy for like ever. Yeah. We had one one time. I love him.
6: Yeah, what did I get myself into? But he's a
7: real sweetheart.
6: Yeah. He's a good dog. Yeah.
7: Got to meet him this weekend.
6: He's just a handful.
0: Yeah.
7: Just all over the place.
6: What's your dog? What kind of dog?
8: She is a Blue Merle Cocker Spaniel.
7: Okay.
6: Now, does it have a blue look to it, like a grayish blue?
8: She's got blue eyes.
6: Oh, blue eyes. Okay.
7: Aww.
6: I saw one at Paws and Prayers when I was looking for a dog, and I don't remember if it was a husky or what it was, but it had a blue eye and a brown eye. And it was kind of interesting. It was a good looking dog. I don't know if it might have been a husky, but
7: wonder if its name was like Bowie. You know, like
6: Bowie. David Bowie did have two different color eyes.
7: Yeah, actually, that's the illusion. But he actually, one pupil was larger than
6: that's
7: the
6: right.
7: other. But he got in a fight or something and got punched in the eye, and that can be painful. But it kind of gave that impression. I also read too that dogs don't just see black and white. Dogs also see some shades of blue and a few other colors too. So it's not just black and white for them. They have a little variety in their sight, so to speak. So that's always a nice thing.
6: Yeah, well, enjoy your day.
0: Enjoy
6: your cup of coffee.
0: You always seem to enjoy the mornings, no doubt about it. And then you're doing some work and helping out at the church. And you got golf. Yeah. And you don't use any foul language on the golf course. Or what do you say, like, aw shucks and stuff, since it's a church?
6: Dang it.
8: I've learned it. I used to be throwing in the club.
0: It's not worth it.
8: Like a sailor kind of guy, but over the years I've really mellowed. I played with a guy
0: who was the commissioner of the Pro Bowlers Tour. You know, so when you in that setting, he's your boss and everything.
6: Right.
0: But on the golf course, man, look out. And I remember we were out at Valley View. That was down in the valley there. They closed that course down. But they have a large pond in front of in front of the tee.
6: Mm-hmm.
0: And he hit a terrible shot, and the drive went in the water. And, of course, he threw his clubs.
6: In the water. All of his clubs?
0: Yes.
7: Oh.
0: Ugh. I said, and first of all, it's like the first time I played with him, and I wasn't really used to seeing him in. You know, and I said, what are you going to do now? He got in the cart, me left. That was it for him. But I'm thinking the other part of that is if you don't get the clubs, that's like a couple thousand dollars that you just threw in the water.
6: See, he's your boss. He's going to say, hey, Phil.
0: Yeah, go get those clubs.
6: Roll your pant legs up.
7: Hey, kind of like pulled a John Daly, didn't he?
0: It's just not worth getting mad and throwing clubs.
6: I remember John Daly. He got jumped in the parking
0: lot. Yeah, he did at Firestone. Yeah.
7: Whoa.
0: What was that you were saying there?
8: I was going to say the one thing with your boss you don't want to do is let him play out of your bag the rest of the day.
0: Well, that's true, too. I don't want to be too close to him for 18 holes.
6: Yeah, throws your bag in the pond.
0: So you've gotten over throwing clubs and getting mad, right?
8: Yeah. Now we have a swear jar
6: in
8: the car. So every time it's put a dollar in.
0: Oh, a dollar.
6: Wow.
8: Oh, yeah. And it really curbs guys from, I mean, I had to take a five off a guy the other night.
0: Oh, a five? Wow. Oh,
6: he must have really been.
0: He had a bad hole or something. Huh? And he was a $5 bill put in that jar.
6: Teresa and I have a swear jar. It's a 5-gallon jug.
7: Yeah.
6: It's almost full.
0: Well, you have two jugs. Yeah.
7: Going to be starting a second jug before long.
0: All right.
6: You have a good day. Enjoy your day driving and enjoy your morning. A cup of coffee, a cigar, the dog.
0: Hey,
6: sounds like a good morning.
0: Nice start every morning, no doubt about it.
8: Does life get any better?
6: Absolutely. Does life get any better?
0: You're listening to WNIR.
6: Yeah.
7: That's right.
0: That's the cherry on the topic.
7: Life is complete here. Yeah, very much.
6: I sent Phil a photo of my afternoon. I got home from work, took Hoagie for a walk, and settled back on the patio. And Hoagie's laying in the grass, and I'm enjoying a cigar and some 18-year-old scotch.
0: It was a nice photo because very relaxing.
6: Yes, it was very relaxing.
0: Now, you don't have air conditioning. So.
6: No, so I have a great big fig leaf. I have a little neighbor boy that comes over and fans me.
7: Yeah, I'm a little late in playing this, but you're a caller from Connecticut.
0: Somehow
7: we got on this subject about tutus.
0: Yeah.
7: Or something.
6: Oh, and don't mess with my tutu.
7: Yeah, remember this song? Yeah.
0: Yeah, no doubt.
7: Definitely. Don't mess with my tutu.
0: See, in bowling, if we missed a certain pin, we had to wear a pink tutu.
6: Oh, Lordy.
0: And I missed it one time.
6: Oh, boy. How long did you have to wear it?
0: For the whole game.
6: Oh.
0: It was not a good look.
7: It's Sydney.
6: Well, probably was nice on you.
0: I shaved my legs.
6: Yeah. Giggity, giggity, baby.
0: Oh, yeah, I like it.
7: Soak it in. Having some good times here at the Man Show. Without Chris today, but hey, we're getting through it. Got John Lockwood, got Phil Ferguson, we've got Tom Cullison. You can even email us if you want to, lockwood@wnir.com, news@wnir.com for Phil.
0: You don't want to email. What's yours again?
6: Don't email me. I don't want
0: to. Tony doesn't
6: want to.
7: And it's production at wnir.com.
6: Production at wnir.com.
0: Yeah,
6: don't
0: email me. You just threw it out there.
7: Yeah, whether we produce right back at you, well, that's another story.
6: The Kaiser at wnir.com. Just email the boss.
0: Debbie.
7: Oh, now. Okay, we got another phone call. Let's take it before we get into news at the bottom of the hour.
6: Yo, WNIR.
0: Yo, what up, boo-boo?
7: Good morning. Hello?
6: It's you.
7: Are you there?
8: I'm here.
6: Oh,
7: okay. Well, come on. Let's get on with it here.
0: I think it's the same caller.
6: Is it?
7: Hello?
8: You still got the shack.
6: Still got the shack.
7: Okay, well.
6: We appreciate it.
0: We always love hearing from you.
6: Yeah, we're going to move on, see if we can grab another phone call. We got news coming up here as well.
7: All right. Let's soak this in a little bit.
6: Yeah.

0: Mardi Gras, I think something like Mardi Gras Party Time.
1: And okay.
0: It's got a song on there called King Cake. It's got this on there. It's a bunch of New Orleans dance music. It is really a superb LP.
2: I mean, how can you not think of Party Time with Mardi Gras and everything else? And
0: some great music. A band called Mamojo, if you ever get a local band.
2: Mamojo.
0: If you ever get a chance to see them, they do a lot of, I call it Zydeco boogie music.
2: There you go.
0: That's great sound.
2: A friend of mine emailed me at lockwood@winir.com, Mike, who I grew up with in high school. Yeah, I have one friend. And Mike...
0: you pay him, but...
2: Mike sent me a clip, and this was a band from Northwest Ohio. They were called The Other Half. And they did a song called Smut, believe it or not.
0: Mm-hmm.
2: And
0: Smut?
2: Yeah,
0: oh.
2: Smut. And
0: oh,
2: we
0: really like it.
2: We saw them in concert, but they also did a killer live version of Bloody Well Right by Supertramp.
0: Oh, yeah.
2: Oh, my goodness. Mm. Just good stuff. Yeah. And speaking of toot-toots, the last old-style Volkswagen Beetle rolled off the assembly line in Mexico back in 2003. The best-selling car in the world at the time with over 21 million sold. Then they brought back the new Beetle, which was okay.
0: It's okay, but it's...
2: And, you know, it's kind of gone right now, but, you know...
0: I knew that Mexico was still building them. I didn't realize that they stopped back in 2003. I thought they made them much, much later than that.
2: Yeah, but you know, you're always Beetle. Playing Punch Buggy, too. You
0: oh,
2: know, you see
0: yeah.
2: Volkswagen Beetle, you know, Punch Buggy.
0: It's not the same with the new one, though.
2: No, no. Yeah.
0: Well, do they discontinue that now, or are they still?
2: I think they're gone for now.
0: Yeah.
2: You know, and they brought back the ID Buzz, which is like the Volkswagen bus, you know, the old bus and everything, which is electric.
0: I had a friend that had one of the Volkswagen things.
2: Oh, you know, yeah.
0: Buggy, kind of a off-road or dune buggy, but...
2: yeah, kind of a squared-off bug.
0: Yeah.
2: You know, very square indeed.
0: Cool.
2: Mm-hmm. Speaking of square, we've got Phil coming up.
0: Oh, boy.
2: And he's got some news for us, and of course, we kid, but...
3: I've never been called squared, but thank you.
2: Yeah.
3: But
2: it's hip to be square. It's all good. Here's Phil with the news.
3: 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The stop-start fighting between the United States and Iran appears to have entered a new phase as Saudi Arabia publicly joined military escalations against Tehran-backed proxies. Despite several days of relative calm, both sides carried out military strikes in the last 24 hours. A large emergency response underway in Canton after what appears to be a house explosion happened near the intersection of Bonnet Place Northeast and West Maple Street. The explosion happened after 4 a.m. this morning, and firefighters still on the scene. According to the fire department, one man was taken to the hospital with burns on 80% of his body. Crews searching for more victims. Firefighters believe multiple homes were damaged once again as they continue to work that scene in Canton. They also asking residents to stay away from that area. That house explosion in Canton near the intersection of Bonnet Place Northeast and West Maple Street. From the Village of Peninsula, starting in just a couple of days, this coming Monday, Village is going to be charging for public parking throughout the Village of Peninsula. There will be a total of 320 paid parking spaces. This includes on and off street parking. Village officials say you will pay via the pay by phone app, which is available on Apple and Google. The app will even notify drivers when their time is about to expire, give them the option to extend the session without returning to their vehicle. Remember, get the news anytime at WNIR.com. I'll be back with sports in a minute.
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3: 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The Cleveland Indians / Guardians took care of the Cincinnati Reds last night. Final score 6-1. Kyle Manzardo homer, drove in a couple of runs, and Joey Cantillo pitched pretty well for scoreless innings. And the Guardians now have an off day before opening up a three-game series at Progressive Field against Arizona tomorrow night, and they find themselves a game and a half out of first place. Still a game or so in front of the Minnesota Twins. Minnesota right behind Cleveland right now. The Erie Seawolves beat our Rubber Ducks 5-4. And the two teams continue their series in Erie tonight at 6:05. Hi, Old Top. Glad to know you're from Erie there. Erie Seawolves. That game tonight at 6:05. They'll be back home here soon. We give away tickets occasionally. Always a fun time out at the ballpark there in downtown Akron, 717 Credit Union Park. Some more news on the defensive side of the football for the Browns yesterday. Of course, they signed Denzel Ward to that two-year contract. But yesterday, they also signed another very good defensive player, Grant Delpit. He agreed to a three-year extension worth $48 million, including $35 million guaranteed. One thing's for sure with the Haslams, they're not afraid to throw out the money. Sometimes too much money for a player like Deshaun Watson, who made $230 million guaranteed, and he has played like crap when he's out there.
2: A swing and a miss.
3: And that is a big swing and a miss. We have a poll question. Check it out. We'll check out weather in a minute.
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3: All righty. I want to thank Glenn. Glenn was out at Firestone for 30-some years as a volunteer. Too bad they don't have a tournament after this year, the golf. But he said, I had asked earlier about artists or bands with food in their names. He said, how about Vanilla Fudge? How about that? Were you thinking of that one, Kelly?
0: That's the one I was thinking
3: Vanilla
0: about.
3: Fudge. Yep, Vanilla Fudge.
0: Yeah. Yeah. Didn't want to say anything. I wanted to leave it out there for
3: Glenn.
0: Folks.
3: He's listening.
0: Good old Glenn. Thanks, yeah. Glenn. That's the one I was thinking about.
3: Sunny today, the high 81, overnight low 59. Tomorrow, some fog early in the morning before 7 a.m. Otherwise, mostly sunny. Friday's high 86. 40% chance of rain both Saturday and Sunday. We'll be in the lower 80s for afternoon high. So, hey. All right, and Mr. Golf is texting. Oh, he's playing Pleasant View right now today.
0: Oh,
3: see,
0: very
3: we got
0: nice.
3: A lot of golfers out there,
0: a lot
3: and
0: of
3: you know, Mr. Golf, he's one of a kind. We'll see him soon.
0: I'm surprised. I think Ohio had one of the highest number of golf courses.
3: Yeah, they have a lot. Yeah,
0: but really, also surprising me is how many they've closed down.
3: Yeah, they have Maple Crest closed down.
0: Is it the land is more valuable?
3: Well, Kent State
0: now is becoming a housing. Project.
3: You know what's fun is you can go by there every day and you just see them building a little bit. You know, got a house, another house, and although the golf course, you know,
0: in the only eights for only in the mid 300s.
3: What I see that's so they had a big billboard. I was driving in and said, you know, from the mid 300s,
0: and they make it sound like, you know, hey, really, it's very affordable for who?
2: Hey, could be worse. Could be another dollar store. You know,
0: dollar
3: at the talk of Akron.
0: WNIR.
3: All right.
0: Feel free. 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
3: You have a dollar store on Mars. That's the first thing they built.
7: We are hip to be square. Join us.

0: It's interesting because if you listen to the lyrics, it's one of those songs where, hey, it's hip to be square. But the whole point about it was Huey says, it's not really hip to be square. It's kind of a parody on the whole thing.
1: Yeah.
0: Love the video because they use, I forget the exact name of it. It's like a medical camera that they use to like to, do arthroscopic stuff and tonsils and everything. And the shots, you know, they make you kind of dizzy. So if you're not into that kind of thing. And then a couple of celebrities on that. Too.
1: Appearances on that?
0: Yeah, a couple of
1: Huey Lewis has some issues.
2: Guys. Yeah, he does, yeah.
0: Yeah, and so sad, too. He said basically music isn't a part of his life anymore because he's basically gone deaf.
1: Yep. Yeah.
0: And with the Meniere's disease and everything, and very sad. I mean, one of the nicest guys, the nicest guy in all of rock and roll. Taking your calls at 330-673-1234, toll free, 1-800-669-4100.
1: Yeah. Give us a call.
0: Our question.
1: What are we giving away today? TaylorMade jewelry?
0: We've got TaylorMade jewelry.
2: Wedgwood Drive and Ella.
0: Great Trail Golf Course in Minerva. And if not for you, a gift for someone special in your life.
1: I went out and bought a watch there for Teresa for Christmas. She said she wanted a new, nice, dressy watch. And, Adam Carver out there and Angela made me a super deal on it. They said, hey, tell the folks we'll make them a super deal, too.
0: That's right.
2: And my son Mikey said to me, he goes, this chain I've had for years, it's broken.
1: There you go.
2: He goes, I heard you mention, you know, a jewelry store. Mm-hmm. And I said, yeah, I'll take it to TaylorMade. In 5 minutes, they fixed it. And he wears it every day. I mean, it's just...
1: That woman I knew, her grandmother had left her, or the family had given her a brooch that her grandmother wore. Now,
0: really?
1: And brooches aren't real popular amongst the young ladies today.
0: No.
1: And she took it over to TaylorMade, and they turned it into, I mean, a really very nice necklace. And she was pleased beyond hope that she... can wear grandma's jewelry, but in more of a practical way. So they do some custom work. Also, we have Great Trails.
0: Yep. Yes.
1: Great Trails Golf Course.
2: You may not play some golf, but maybe, you know, if you know a neighbor, hey.
1: Absolutely.
2: A mailman or something does a great job.
1: Isn't that a nice gift?
2: Wouldn't that be a nice gift? Just say, I know you love to play golf, and here's basically free golf.
0: Here we go.
1: Free golf. I'll sell it to you for $10.
0: Here you go.
1: That's not a bad idea. If you don't golf, that'd make a nice little spit for somebody.
2: 420, maybe the guy at the liquor store.
0: And guys, we got a call. Let's take a call.
1: Let's take a call.
0: WNIR, good morning.
2: Talk to people.
1: How y'all doing? How you doing? How are you today?
3: I'm doing good.
1: Good.
3: Hey, you have Humble Pie.
2: Oh, Humble Pie. That's a good one. Humble
0: Pie.
2: There
0: we go.
2: Pie,
0: a band with food in the name.
2: Way to go, man.
1: One of my top 10 albums, Humble Pie, live at the Fillmore.
0: Here we go. Was Gary Wright a member of... No, that was Spooky Tooth. That was Spooky Tooth. Yeah.
2: That's a good one.
0: Humble Pie. Yeah, very good. We have Humble Pie, Vanilla Fudge, Strawberry Alarm Clock, the Electric Prunes, bread, of course, corn, raspberries,
2: isn't
0: cream.
2: Isn't there a band? You're talking about Honey Drippers?
1: Oh, the Honey Drippers.
0: There you go. Yeah, the super group with Robert Plant.
1: Robert Plant, yes.
0: And I think Jimmy Page was on that, too.
1: Might have been. The Honey Drippers big band or something.
3: Oh,
1: that's it?
2: Okay, well.
1: All right. If you could be a pet to any celebrity, what kind of pet would you be?
0: And who would the celebrity be?
1: You still with us?
3: I have no idea.
1: Yeah.
0: Okay.
1: All right. That's okay.
0: Okay, well, how about this? A survey found 1/3 of us can't resist eating junk food when...
2: And it's not at the fair.
0: Not at the fair. 1/3 of us can't resist eating junk food when?
2: Oh, when? Okay.
0: When?
2: When?
0: A certain time. Nope. That's incorrect.
1: Sorry about that.
0: All right. WNIR, it's the man show. We'll be back after this.
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3: All right. We are back for the man show, approaching the 8 a.m. hour. Yeah. Chris Casale out today, but you got John, you got Colleen, you got Phil.
4: And Chris will be back next Thursday.
5: Chris will be back next Thursday. Yeah. Well, if he rests up and everything. He's one day away.
4: It's tough.
5: He puts a lot of effort into this show.
4: And one day, and then he has to rest. In fact, after the show, Friday's a rest day. Usually.
5: Well, actually, he naps until the following Thursday.
4: He does for like 6 days?
5: Yes. We were talking about if you could be the pet for any celebrity, not dead or alive, any celebrity, who would the celebrity be and what kind of pet would you be? I see somebody like Jack Palance.
3: Yeah.
5: Would have a pit bull or
4: Jack
5: something.
4: Palance, that's right.
3: Jack Palance. Doing the one-arm push-up at
4: Vincent
3: the Oscars.
4: Vincent Price.
5: A bear, maybe?
3: Yeah, or a jackal.
5: Yeah.
3: Or a werewolf. Yeah.
4: That's almost my favorite part in Thriller, man.
3: Yeah.
4: It's Vincent Price doing that. Man. What a great voice.
3: To terrorize y'all's neighborhood.
5: What was the one? The House on Haunted Hill?
3: Oh, yeah.
5: Was that Vincent Price?
3: I think so.
5: You think, what would you like to be? Who would the celebrity be?
3: Yeah.
5: We have things like,
3: we've had Glenn Campbell.
5: What was Glenn Campbell?
3: Glenn Campbell, they said a cow would be fitting for Glenn Campbell. Mm. Ron Howard monkeys, which he apparently does own. Mm. Ozzy Osbourne, of course, would be a bat.
5: I don't know if I'd want to be Ozzy Osbourne's pet bat. He'd bite your head off.
3: No.
5: Well, it was a dove. But
3: yeah. Somebody said a dog for Burt Reynolds. And, you know, I'm like, well, you know, there's got to be something else for Burt Reynolds, because Burt was so cool.
4: Yeah.
3: Especially in the 70s, you know.
5: And like, Jack Palance was always kind of ominous. He was always kind of, you know, kind of a bad guy in a way. Always came off like that, a tough guy. So
3: he was kind of like the original Liam Neeson.
5: Yeah.
3: You know,
5: yeah.
3: He would be, you know, real serious, but, you know, had a sense of humor, too.
4: Then Liam Neeson got into the comedy show.
3: Oh, doing the Naked Gun?
4: That was pretty funny.
5: I have not seen that.
4: He's pretty funny.
5: The originals were hilarious.
4: He's pretty funny.
3: It's very good.
4: I'll tell you
3: It's very good.
5: His movie, the first one of Taken, was awesome. The follow-ups, they were okay. It
4: was the first
5: same
4: one was
5: old,
4: very
5: same
4: good,
5: old.
4: Man.
5: The first one. I have special talents.
3: Yeah, and there's a scene in, I think it's Ted 2, about the bear. He's at the register and he's got the tricks. He goes, can you tell me, are these tricks really for kids? Because I'm an adult, and the bear's like, as far as I know, anybody can have them. And, you know, and he's like, so no one's going to follow me home, and I'm allowed to eat these. And, you know.
5: the original Ted, I did not see
4: I saw the first
5: Ted
4: one. That
5: was hilarious.
3: Yeah. Yeah. Yeah, the
4: sitting there on
3: one.
4: The couch. Yeah.
5: It's a Mark Wahlberg.
4: Is that Mark Wahlberg?
3: Yes. Yeah. Yes.
4: They were had a bong.
3: Yeah.
4: And they're sitting on the couch with a. I thought that was funny.
3: Gotta love it. Hey, let's take a phone call.
5: I'll take a call.
3: Got a few, maybe give away some stuff.
5: Yeah.
3: WNIR, good morning. Who's this?
6: Hello, good morning.
4: Hello,
3: good morning. Good morning. How's this?
5: I thought this was everyone's grandma.
4: Hi there.
5: I'm not going to ask. I'm going to leave it alone.
3: There you are.
5: How are you today?
3: Sounding great as usual.
6: I'm doing well. Getting ready to go out for our morning walk.
5: Nice.
3: Oh, what a beautiful day for it.
5: If you want, could you walk by the house and take grab Hoagie and take him with you for a little little sprint around the neighborhood?
4: And then Barney and Andy, you could take them as well. Yeah, that'd be good.
5: I wonder some days, am I walking Hoagie?
4: Or it's Hoagie walking,
5: Hoagie
4: you.
5: Walking me,
6: Hoagie
5: man.
6: Walking you.
4: Pretty soon, Hoagie's walking you.
5: Yeah.
3: Well, everyone's grandma, if you could be a celebrity, what celebrity would that be, and what kind of pet would they have? Could be a living or dead celebrity, but what celebrity, and what pet would that celebrity have?
6: If I could be a celebrity, who would I be?
3: Righto.
6: I would, I'm going to have to go with Grace Potter. She's not a huge celebrity. Are you familiar with her music at all?
3: I am not. Grace Potter. Going to have to look that one up.
6: She
5: Harry Potter.
6: A beautiful Grace Potter.
4: Mr.
6: Look
4: Potter.
6: Up listen to the song Stars.
3: Okay.
5: Stars. Okay.
6: Oh, it's beautiful. And she has a beautiful voice, and I've always been jealous of people who could sing because I can't carry a tune.
4: I love
6: music, and I have zero musical talent. So
4: have you ever done come out to karaoke? Have you ever done karaoke?
7: Out at the fair.
6: Back in the day when it was a brand new thing, I joined in with a group, so I wasn't.
4: Yeah, when you're in a group, that makes
7: you
4: it easier.
7: Mask your flat notes.
6: If it was just me up there, we would have emptied the place, and I would have got kicked out, and
7: So
6: I think we
7: what
6: did
7: was
6: Paradise by the Bat Door by the dashboard.
7: Meatloaf.
4: All right. Meatloaf. That's another one.
7: Ever get a Meatloaf?
3: Meatloaf again.
4: Thank you very much.
7: if you get a chance, there's a great Meatloaf cover band out there called Paradise.
6: I'm not a huge Meatloaf fan.
4: Okay.
7: I love Meatloaf and green beans and mashed potatoes.
4: And mashed taters.
6: Alcohol involved in the evening.
3: Okay. Well, now, what kind of pet? What kind of pet, my dear, would Grace Potter have?
7: Grace Potter, yeah.
6: Grace Potter, I envision her with a little, an adorable little white kitty cat.
7: Okay. Oh, a little snowball. So,
6: yeah.
7: Aw.
3: All right, that sounds nice.
6: Listen to that song, Stars. It's
7: Stars.
6: A beautiful song, and it really showcases her voice, her range, and everything.
7: Okay. All right.
3: Okay, Grace Potter and Stars, huh? Okay, sounds good.
6: Yeah.
3: And you know what? I think I have it here, too, as soon as my Wi-Fi starts to work. It's doing that little circle thing now.
7: Oh, boy, thinking.
3: Here it is.
7: Thinking,
3: here it is. Thinking. Nice.
6: Let it go to the beginning of the chorus. It won't take long.
3: Okay.
8: I lit a fire with the love you left behind.
3: Oh, I love it already.
8: Yes.

0: Oh, that is beautiful.
1: Yeah. So you can't sing like that.
2: Oh, Lord, I can't, no.
3: Well, we thank you very much for bringing it to our attention. We got to go. We're heading toward 8 o'clock in the morning. We're here until 10. The Man Show here in WNIR Kent Akron. We'll be back after the news. And thanks once again for the song. Beautiful song.
4: Sherry Preston, another night of missiles fired from U.S. forces into Iran and from Iran toward bases housing U.S. troops. ABC's Karen Waugh says the American strikes came after a six-day lull in fighting.
5: There's growing concern that the war is expanding. Reported drone strikes hit two ships at a port in Egypt, including a U.S.-owned tanker. And now a report from Reuters saying China could be sending Iran shoulder-fired missiles. China denies the report.
4: In an exclusive interview with ABC's Lindsay Davis, Israeli Prime Minister Benjamin Netanyahu said he didn't think the clogged Strait of Hormuz would be a problem for long.
6: I don't think the straits are going to be that powerful a leverage, because people will move the energy pipelines out of the straits to the Red Sea, from there to Israel and the Mediterranean. We can unblock this choke point, and we will.
4: Oil is trading higher once again, though, and the markets are looking toward a higher opening following the Dow's worst day in more than a year.
7: As the conflict deepens, so has Americans' frustrations with the war. A new Quinnipiac poll finds that 66% of Americans say the war is not worth fighting. At the White House, the president asked if he would always respond to an Iranian strike.
8: Will I always hit back?
9: Yes.
8: Pretty much.
4: That's ABC's Rachel Scott at the White House. Russian attacks across Ukraine overnight, killing at least 8 people and wounding dozens of others. Officials say with the heaviest casualties and aftermath reported in the eastern regions of Dnipro and Lviv. The death toll from the earthquake in southern Japan believed to be about 34 people. Time running out to find survivors. There have been more than 250 aftershocks since the original magnitude 7.1 tremor. It's a big day for tech stocks. Both Apple and Amazon report earnings after the closing bell. This is also Tim Cook's last earning call as the CEO of Apple. You're listening to ABC News.
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4: Extreme flooding conditions in New Jersey this week leading to a rescue attempt that left one child dead and another missing.
10: A search underway in New Jersey for a 10-year-old girl missing in the Passaic River hours after flooding rains across the region. The girl was among three children who went into the fast-moving river. Another girl made it out alive, but her 10-year-old brother was found dead. Officials say he apparently died trying to save his sister's life.
4: That's ABC's Hannah Batah. With just weeks until the fall semester begins, dozens of prospective students at Howard University remain in limbo. The school says it unenrolled more than 500 freshmen who missed tuition and financial aid deadlines last week. Interim Howard president, Dr. Wayne Frederick.
11: I can imagine the enormous pressure it puts puts everyone under. The reality is, though, over 2,200 students families did exactly what we expected them to do and followed the policies and procedures and met the deadline, which means that I feel that our communication was pretty comprehensive.
4: Many of the incoming students say they did not receive notification of the critical July 10th deadline until it had already passed. Public Library in Coastal Australia has a book returned 150 years late. A man recently found the book during home renovations. The fine, if they had charged it, which they won't, would have been more than $19,000. Sherry Preston, ABC News.
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1: 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I'm Phil Ferguson, WNIR News. 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Very latest from the National Weather Service. A lot of sunshine today, lower 80s for the high. For tonight, mostly clear. The low 59. Got some fog to contend with tomorrow morning before 7 a.m. Otherwise, Friday, mostly sunny and the high 86. A large emergency response underway in Canton after what appears to be a house explosion near the intersection of Bonnet Place Northeast and West Maple Street. Explosion happened just after 4 this morning. According to the fire department, one man transported to the hospital with burns to 80% of his body. And right now they're saying five other

0: murder, other relief. Shirilla was 17 years of age when the prosecutors say she intentionally drove her car into a brick wall going 100 miles an hour. Her attorneys argue she should not have been transferred from juvenile court and tried as an adult, and that her trials provided ineffective legal counsel. Following a bench trial, Judge Nancy Russo found Shirilla guilty of 4 counts of murder, 4 counts felonious assault, 2 counts of aggravated vehicular homicide. She was sentenced to 15 years in prison. 4-year-old boy died, 2 others injured in a crash as a vehicle went off State Route 224 in Poland. It happened around 5:15 p.m. The Ohio State Highway Patrol says the vehicle was traveling westbound when it went off the left side of the road down an embankment, struck a tree, came to rest in a culvert. The State Patrol says the 61-year-old driver, 2 juvenile passengers were taken to the hospital. The 4-year-old boy died from his injuries at the hospital, and according to OSHP, none of the occupants were wearing safety belts at the time of that crash, and drug impairment is believed to be a factor in that fatal crash. Voters in Bath Township will be deciding in November to increase their taxes. Road and bridge levy the trustees have put on the ballot. Trustees approved a resolution calling for renewal of the township's existing 2 mil road and bridge levy, along with an additional 1.4 mils for a total of 3.4 mils over 5 years in Bath Township. The levy would begin in tax year 2027 and first appear on property tax bills in calendar year 2028. No winner in last night's Powerball drawing. Jackpot now $707 million on Saturday. Can't win unless you play. Hey, remember the local news anytime at WNAR.com. It is 8:09. I'll be back with sports. 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
0: 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Kyle Manzardo homer, drove in a couple of runs, and young pitcher for Cleveland, Joey Cantillo, pitched pretty well, got out of a couple of early inning jams. He pitched 4 scoreless innings. Guardians beat the Reds last night 6-1. The Guardians have an off day before opening up a 3-game series at Progressive Field against the Arizona Diamondbacks tomorrow night. Erie Seawolves beat our Rubber Ducks 5-4. 2 teams go at it again tonight at 6:05. And Jadeveon Clowney. Now, he was very good when he came to Cleveland. This was back in the 2021-22 seasons. And he did okay. He played okay in Cleveland and then left. But there is a chance that he is coming back. There's talk that Jadeveon Clowney could be returning to the team after making a visit yesterday. He would be entering his 13th season, but has shown he can play at a high level. In fact, he led Dallas with 8.5 sacks last season. And so, who knows, maybe back in Cleveland. That's our poll question. And, hey, Rootstown graduate Troy Spiker has been named the new athletic director. Congratulations at Stowe Monroe Falls City Schools. Spiker served as AD at Orville City Schools and Crestwood Local Schools. He's a graduate of Capital University, where he competed in football and track and field. So Stowe Monroe Falls City Schools welcomes the new AD from Rootstown. Check out our sports poll. And we'll check out the weather forecast coming up next.
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2: 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All righty, and we'll take a look at the weather forecast in a minute. Hey, we'll get you on the air quick if you give us a call, 330-673-1234, 800-669-4100. We'll pop you on, and Joe Finan would always say, pop you on. And I was just thinking what I'm going to have for dinner tonight. Kathy's out of town. Been batching a little bit. You know what? And always great food over there at Acme Fresh Market. Hey, I said before, some of the best fried chicken I have ever tasted, and that is at Acme Fresh Market.
3: There you go, baby.
2: Oh,
3: that's what I think we might be doing tonight.
2: And they have,
3: pick
2: you know,
3: up some chicken and JoJo's. I think it's $12 or something like that on sale for chicken and JoJo's.
2: And you can, you know, you can just pick up a couple of pieces of chicken and JoJo's and $4 or $5.
3: Right.
2: And nice.
4: I'm going to be really ignorant here. What are JoJo's? Are they like potatoes?
2: Oh, yeah, yeah.
3: Like a sort of like a steak fry. They take a potato and slice it in lengthwise.
4: Oh, oh,
2: and they're
4: okay.
2: About the, you know, yeah. And they're very good. Okay. And I always, JoJo's. I always dip it in the ketchup.
3: JoJo's is like sauerkraut balls. They are very regional.
2: Hmm. Yeah.
3: You go, you get too far out of Ohio, and they've never heard of JoJo's or sauerkraut balls.
4: Okay.
3: But they have sauerkraut balls there, too, in the deli.
2: Yeah. All right. And but, like I said before, the other day I was looking for, picked up for the following day for lunch here. I didn't have anything, and I told you. In fact, I came to you.
3: Yeah.
2: And I said, the best chicken salad sandwich I have had, I think, ever. And that's the one I picked up at Acme.
3: Really? I've never had their chicken salad
2: and
3: sandwich.
2: It is, they don't skimp on the chicken salad. And also, I think it's on, either on rye bread or wheat bread.
3: Oh, I like that.
2: Man, is that good. And I was looking at some of the other specials. Love Thomas English Muffins. Every nook and cranny there. Mm. Buy one, get one free. How about ice cream? Buy one, get one free. Mm. Pierre's bread. Pierre.
3: Yeah, it's one of the large cartons. Buy one, get one free. And somebody said, you're going to give one of those to like Phil? No.
2: No.
3: I'm keeping them both. I got them both.
2: And,
3: not giving any ice cream.
2: You know what's
3: away.
2: Good on the grill? Smoked sausage. 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I like the Wide Awake Coffee Pods there. You buy two. Hey, this is your kind of sale here, Kelly. Buy two, get three free. And that's only about $4.
3: That's the classic Arm & Hammer deal. That's what it's called, the Arm & Hammer deal. Doesn't matter if it's Arm & Hammer or not. Buy two, get three? What the heck?
2: And I saw
4: that's
2: this
4: right.
2: From the bakery. They have,
3: uh-oh.
2: They have, and I love honey buns.
3: They have, I bet you do.
2: They have honey bun cream cake.
3: Oh.
2: For $5.99, you save a few. Honey bun
3: cream cake. Hey, I'll tell you what. If you guys keep the show going, I could make a little run down.
2: You
3: the
2: can
3: street.
2: Go down there. Yeah. They're
3: you know
2: open.
3: What, you know what else is Acme has that I'm very impressed with is their line, their Craven line.
2: Oh yeah,
3: Craven crackers,
2: the cookies, or
3: the cookies. You could
2: the crackers.
3: If I put those on a plate, you would not know.
2: No,
3: that they're not the name brand. But
2: you know what I get
3: Craven
2: sometimes,
3: and they're
2: is
3: so
2: the,
3: they're really affordable.
2: The Craven pizza,
3: yeah,
2: just like and a lot of times it's $3.99 or $4.99, right. And then you maybe have an extra little shredded cheese you put on there, maybe. And it's good.
4: Wow,
2: the
4: so,
2: Acme Fresh Market,
4: honey bun. What again?
2: Honey bun cream cake.
3: Cream cake.
4: Boy, it looks like I picked the wrong week to be a diabetic.
3: Yeah.
2: Hey, low prices, friendly people, fast checkouts. Acme always has the best deals. Let me give you a few more of those deals.
3: Okay.
2: This week, stocking up on Barilla Pasta. How about this, Kelly? 99 cents each. John?
3: Wow.
2: 99 cents each.
4: Perfect.
2: Gatorade, now we talk about, I like Gatorade myself, but for the kids
3: the
2: or
3: blue.
2: Grandkids.
3: The blue, that's the best.
2: And you get 10 for $10. How much would that be for each one?
3: 10?
4: 10 for $10.
2: I can't wait for Kelly to come up. Do you need your abacus?
3: I need my abacus. Dollar.
4: Yeah, that's
3: dollar.
4: Yeah,
3: dollar.
4: And, piece. Yeah, nice.
2: Eckerd smoked sausage. Put that on the grill. 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Steve French, what was that one? He was looking for Cheese Whiz.
3: Cheese Whiz.
4: Cheese Whiz.
3: Yep.
2: And he found it.
3: And,
2: by,
3: and Chris Casale was looking for milkshake straws.
2: Oh, the
3: they're,
2: mixers.
3: They're larger, larger diameter than a regular straw.
4: Oh, so, okay.
3: And he could not. He knew they had them.
4: Yeah.
3: And he said, there were three associates at his Acme
2: helping
3: store
2: him out.
3: Helping him out, trying, and they found him. They were found. They found him on an end cap. There they were.
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2: 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Get some of that Eckridge smoked sausage there. Mostly clear 60. You could even give a little piece of maybe.
3: What I did is I bought the fried chicken before, and I take it out of the bag, out of the little package, out of the little black plastic, and I put it in a baking dish, and I put it in the oven.
2: Oh,
3: turn
2: right.
3: the oven on.
2: Right,
3: leave the oven on for about 10 minutes or so, and then I pull it out and says, Dad, you make the best fried chicken. Yeah, no, thank you. It's one of my specialties.
2: Man, that is good fried chicken.
5: Proud to have you as my dad.
3: This is almost as good as Acme's.
2: Talk of Akron.
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2: Hey, Deb, how you doing over there at Sunshine Cupcakes?
4: Yeah, and we thought we'd play a little Boz Skaggs since we were talking about JoJo's at Acme.
3: Yeah.
4: Great song by the Boz from Texas. Used to be a member of the Steve Miller Band early on,
3: too. Steve Miller Blues Band.
4: Yeah, but here he is with JoJo.
3: He had quite a solo career.
4: Yeah. Good stuff.
3: Is Boz still around, or did he pass?
4: Yeah, no, he's still around.
3: I tried to kill off another celebrity.
4: Now,
3: go.
4: Hey,
3: if
4: you were a celebrity, who would you be, living or dead, and what would your pet be, or what kind of pet would it be? That's the question. And we've got some giveaways, too, of course. We have TaylorMade Jewelry and Golf at Great Trail Golf Course in Minerva.
3: That's Chris Casale's hometown.
2: Yeah. That's a beautiful drive through there, going to the golf course.
4: Go. Yeah, Chris is still working on getting the plaque, the entry plaque,
3: home
4: of Chris Casale.
3: Birthplace of Chris Casale.
4: Yeah.
3: And Christine Casale.
4: Oh, there you go.
3: His wife's from there as well.
4: Is that right?
3: Yep. We've done some comedy shows down that way at the Roxy Theater, downtown Minerva. Chris and Christine
4: and
3: have been down there.
4: Christine.
3: Mm-hmm.
4: Okay.
2: So the big sign to welcome
3: Roxy Theater. It's a very cool theater down there.
4: And they have kids?
3: No kids.
4: No kids? Oh, okay, because I thought, are they doing a George Foreman where everybody's
3: Christine,
4: named Chris, or Christine?
3: Yeah.
4: Right. Just kidding, Chris.
3: Yeah.
4: Chris will be back next Thursday.
2: Well, he's resting.
3: He's napping.
4: We got the man show. Yeah. We're talking to men and women. Let's take a call. Good morning.
3: Let's try another one.
4: Try it again.
3: How y'all doing?
4: Good morning, WNIR.
7: Good morning.
3: Good morning.
2: Hello. How are you, fine caller?
7: I'm doing good today. This is Cindy with the Bernadoodles.
3: Oh. Cindy with the Bernadoodles.
4: Bernadoodles.
3: What is a Bernadoodle?
4: Yes, educate us on that.
7: Oh, I call all the time. They're my dogs.
2: Yeah.
4: Okay.
2: What's a Bernadoodles?
3: What is a Bernadoodle? It's a
4: part Bernard, part doodle.
3: Oh,
4: a poodle?
7: Yes.
3: Bernard and poodle?
7: Yep.
3: Wow.
7: Yep.
4: Okay.
3: Is it a big dog like St. Bernard?
7: Couple of mine are big like that, and then I have six.
3: Yeah, six.
7: So they're like
2: that keeps you busy.
7: Name?
3: The poodle.
2: Yeah, go ahead. The names. Jim.
4: Yeah, go ahead.
7: Okay, here you go. Atticus Finch.
2: Oh.
7: Penelope Jean. Finnegan Harper. Boswell Johnson. Ginger Elizabeth, and Penelope Dean.
3: Wow. Oh, boy. And I have Hoagie.
7: I know.
4: There we go.
3: And is the poodle part of them, is it a standard poodle, like the big full-size poodle?
7: Yes.
3: Yeah, I would think a Bernard and a poodle together. You don't want to have a toy poodle.
7: But you can have a mini doodle, but I don't have any of those. Mini doodle. I just have pretty big ones.
3: Yeah.
7: Yeah.
3: Well, he has pretty big ones, Phil.
7: I love JoJo's.
2: Oh, you like JoJo's? Yeah, I love JoJo's, man.
3: Yeah, me too.
2: Those are good.
7: I get my lunch at Acme sometimes out of the hot food section.
2: Yep. I do that occasionally. I love it. I had honestly, I had the best chicken salad sandwich I ever had out there at the deli.
3: We have one down the street, so a lot of times I forgot to bring lunch or whatever I brought, my yogurt, that doesn't sound great. So I'll go down to Acme, and I always find something over there in the deli section.
2: And they have those meals that are ready. You just a meatloaf or something. Why are we thinking
7: sometimes
2: the same thing?
7: Meatloaf for lunch because they have pot roast sometimes.
2: Yep. Yes,
7: and I'll just get like a smaller amount of it for my lunch, but it's delicious.
3: You bet.
2: And
3: what else they have? They have DeVitas.
2: Yep,
3: DeVitas sub sandwiches.
2: They're right.
3: Over
2: I get those occasionally. In fact, they also have their own subs they make.
3: Oh yeah,
2: these big subs.
3: Yeah,
2: that feed like seven. I mean, they're good. But no, it's very good. Yeah.
4: Yeah. So so where are you from? Where are you calling from? I mean, it sounds like your car, but where do you live?
7: Yep, I'm on my way. I live in Uniontown. I'm on my way to work in Brimfield.
2: Okay.
3: Yeah. And you're taking the dog?
7: Oh, no.
4: Oh, no. Okay.
3: I thought for a moment I thought the dog was with you.
4: Yeah, had his car.
3: So you work in Brimfield?
7: Yeah. I do. Uh-huh.
4: Okay. Right, can you tell us what kind of work it is? Are you allowed to do that?
7: Yeah.
4: I mean, you don't have to name the business,
7: sure.
4: But, you know, what kind of work?
7: Vision Place.
3: Mm-hmm. Vision?
7: The number one, I'm trying to phrase it different. It's America's number one.
2: Okay.
7: That way.
3: I care place.
2: All right.
3: All right. I see.
4: I hear you.
3: I hear you. What?
7: I see.
3: Yeah.
2: Well, very good. And with all the dogs, I mean, that keeps you awfully busy. I mean, you can't walk. You walk them one at a time. So that, you know.
7: Yeah, actually, I walk three and my husband walks three.
2: Really? Oh, three at a time?
3: And you guys go out together? So you,
7: No.
3: So you're walking all six of them? I can only imagine trying to walk three hoagies. Good
2: I tried
3: Lord.
2: To walk my two beagles at one time, and that's just, it's tough, you know.
3: But, my daughter has two dogs. She walks them individually. Takes one, walks for about 40 minutes, takes them off, and then gets the other one.
2: The problem I have is when I walk the other one just goes crazy.
3: Yeah.
2: Because looking out the door, thinking I'm going to neglect Andy or whatever, then I come back and make the switch. It's just,
3: okay.
2: It's
3: caller,
2: tough.
3: This one will really throw you. My daughter takes her cat for a walk.
2: Oh.
3: Yeah.
7: Well, I've heard of that before.
2: There's a person in our neighborhood takes a cat
3: for a walk.
2: On a leash.
4: Really? Oh, jeez.
7: Yeah.
4: See, sometimes I just have one of those fake leashes, you know, where it looks like the pet is invisible, you know, and I think I got that at the circus or something once upon a time. I don't know.
3: So, if you at the circus, if you could be a celebrity's pet, what kind of pet would you be, and who would the celebrity be?
7: Okay, let me think about it.
4: Okay,
3: I mean, we've had some great suggestions.
4: You know, it could be a living or dead celebrity, and you know, and what kind of pet would they have?
3: I was thinking, I wouldn't mind being the pet to Tom Hanks. I'd be a cocker spaniel.
4: There you go.
2: Yeah. That just seems to fit right there.
7: That would be fun. That's a good answer.
4: Okay.
7: Let me think. I think I would be Clint Eastwood's monkey.
3: Clint
4: Eastwood's monkey.
3: I can see Clint Eastwood with a monkey.
4: Well, there was
3: wait a minute.
4: Any which way but loose,
2: yes,
4: right?
2: He had the orangutan.
4: Was it Clyde the orangutan?
2: In the front seat with him.
3: Left turn, Clyde.
2: Yeah. Okay. No, that's a good one. That's a good one.
4: Very good. Okay, and also we found that a survey finding one-third of us can't resist eating junk food when...
7: Oh, anytime.
3: Okay. That's true.
4: Anytime. Good guess, but
3: not specific enough.
4: Not what we were looking for, but nonetheless.
2: Hey, let me ask you one other question here. Came up with a band or artist with a food in their title, like maybe Black Eyed Peas or Bread
4: Raspberries.
2: Or Chuck Berry or Eminem.
4: Yeah,
3: Eminem.
4: You got one that comes to mind, or you got a favorite?
2: Spice Girls.
7: Oh, I'm thinking really hard.
2: Okay, well, that's all right.
3: That one's not easy if you... if the really one
2: that Cullison and I just talked about, something at Acme that we'd love to eat, would be meatloaf.
3: Meatloaf.
4: Yeah. Meatloaf.
7: Yeah. Oh, yeah, that's a good one.
2: Okay.
7: Well, everybody wouldn't eat this, but some people would. How's the Beatles?
2: Oh,
3: Beatles.
2: You know what? Okay. That's a pretty good one, because sometimes people
3: eat
2: chocolate covered everything.
3: I saw it on TV, and I survived something. It was a military thing where they show you how to survive in the wild when you're behind enemy lines or whatever.
4: Oh, like I survived listening to WNIR.
3: This guy, I'd rather do that than eat a beetle, but some people do.
2: That's very good.
7: I would just surrender because I can't eat weird.
3: Yeah, I can't. I don't mind trying stuff, but don't tell me ahead of time.
2: Cully, tries everything.
3: Yeah. My oldest brother, Tommy, taste this. Okie doke. Right. And I put it in my mouth, and that's when he'd tell me, guess what you're eating?
2: Tongue.
3: Oh.
4: Yeah.
2: You're eating fried tongue.
7: I didn't do
4: that. Oh, no.
3: A chocolate-covered grasshopper was the one time.
4: Yeah.
3: Oh.
4: Crunchy frog.
3: What's that crunchy stuff in there? I thought it was coconut or something.
4: Now, dear, are you a first-time caller to the station?
7: Oh, no, I call all the time.
2: Yep.
7: I have one of those nicknames.
2: Yep. We appreciate hearing from you.
3: Yeah.
2: Would you like to win today?
3: Are you eligible to win? Gift certificate?
7: I am eligible to win.
3: You are?
7: Yeah.
3: How would you like? We've got gift certificate, tailor-made
4: jewelry, and some
3: gift card to Great Trails Golf Course.
4: Yeah, and Minerva could be a great gift for somebody.
3: Yeah, if you don't golf, somebody in your family or a friend or coworker.
2: Yeah.
7: I would love it. My grandson golfs.
2: See?
3: There you go.
2: And you know what? For kids, nothing like free golf.
3: Your grandson. You don't sound like you're old enough to have a grandson. So.
7: Thank you. Well, you know what? He's just turned 23 and he's a pilot already.
2: Wow. And he's what? He's a pilot?
3: He's a pilot. Wow.
7: He's a pilot.
2: Oh, very good.
7: Is an instructor of pilots.
2: Yeah. Okay, I tell you what, that is great. At 23,
3: I told my uncle I was a pilot, and he goes, "Well, you fly?" And I said, "No, I just get high."
2: Golly,
3: sorry. All right, well, hold on.
2: You just got to hold on a minute.
4: Yeah, hang on.
3: We'll
4: we're going to
3: get, your,
4: get your information,
3: yeah. All right.
4: And then
7: we have it there.
4: Oh, we have
3: we
4: it.
3: Do? What? And what is?
7: Uniontown Cindy or Bruno Doodle Cindy.
2: Okay, we'll write that down.
3: Write it down.
2: Joyce
3: we'll
2: has the whole list.
3: Yeah,
2: so.
3: Joyce has the list.
4: So. Okay, Uniontown
3: All right,
4: Cindy.
3: Uniontown Cindy.
4: All right.
7: I'm talking to you.
2: Hey, thanks for calling.
3: Well, thanks for calling.
4: Have a great day.
3: Show.
4: Be safe out there.
2: Go walk
3: she
2: the dog.
3: She has
2: door.
3: A grandson.
4: WNIR, good morning.
3: Grandson's 23. It didn't sound like that.
4: Hello?
3: You know,
4: WNIR, good morning.
3: Call. Cool. Hey, how are you today?
4: Hey.
5: Good morning, Phil.
3: Hey,
5: it's me.
2: Yeah, I know it is. How are you?
3: Hang on.
2: I'm gonna
3: go roll tape.
2: Would you just say good morning, Daddy?
5: Good morning, Daddy.
2: Oh,
3: okay.
2: Excuse me.
3: I'll be back.
4: Yes.
2: Thank you. I always love. You know, we always love hearing from you.
3: Oh yeah, we do.
2: How's it going? All right.
5: I'm all right. I'm just sitting on the back porch in the sunshine.
3: Beauty.
2: You know what? That is nice.
3: You got right a there. You got a pet with you out there, dog or cat?
5: No, I just put her in the house.
3: What do you have?
5: A little Westie.
2: Very nice.
4: Oh, I have a Westie named Missy.
5: I know.
4: What's the name of your Westie again?
5: Darla.
2: Darla. You sure you...
4: Darwin Mystery Missy could have a girl's night out, you know.
3: Oh, boy.
2: Hey, can I call
3: I
2: you later?
3: I rented that movie.
2: Can I call you later, 1-900?
5: Yeah, no.
2: Okay.
3: No.
2: You could make a lot of money, I'm telling you.
3: If you could be a celebrity's pet, what pet would you be and for what celebrity?
5: Well, I've been thinking about that. I think I want to be like a macaw.
3: A macaw.
5: A parrot.
2: And who would that
3: be? A parrot? For who?
2: For the.
3: What would the celebrity be?
5: I'm thinking Kid Rock.
2: Oh,
3: wow. Cool.
2: Interesting. Very good.
3: Cool.
2: I like that.
5: I'm going to live a long time.
2: Yeah.
5: And then I'm going to hear everything you say, but you don't know if I'm going to repeat that just out of the blue or not.
3: Yeah. Mm. Kid Rock. Kid cowboy. Rock. What a great tune.
4: Parrot.
3: Cowboy.
4: Yes. Yes. Yeah. Want to be a cowboy. Yeah.
2: Very good.
5: I like cocky myself. Yeah. But, yeah. You know.
4: Or all summer long, too.
2: I hear you on that.
3: Yeah, we'll leave that one alone there, Phyllis.
2: Yeah, I heard
3: the FCC doesn't
5: What's
3: approve.
5: The attitude? It's the attitude.
2: Yeah.
4: That's
3: right. Yeah.
2: Do you have a band or an artist with food in their name?
5: Well, you
2: or?
5: Blew it a minute ago
2: when
5: you said meatloaf.
2: Yeah, meatloaf.
5: But then, isn't there Bananarama?
2: Yeah,
3: Bananarama.
2: Very good.
3: You betcha.
4: There you go.
3: Yeah,
2: I like that one.
4: Bananarama, you know, Cruel Summer was your big one.
3: Well, yeah.
4: They had a nice one called I Heard a Rumor. And if you listen to it carefully, it kind of sounds like they're singing I Had Aroma. But I think it's I Heard a Rumor.
3: Hmm.
4: I think.
3: Bananarama.
2: Yeah.
4: Bananarama.
5: Yeah. Because everything else you've pretty much said that I can.
2: Somebody said corn.
3: Corn. Yeah.
2: I was thinking of vanilla hot tuna. Hot tuna. Vanilla fudge.
3: Yeah,
2: vanilla fudge. Yeah.
3: The Electric Prunes. I can't think of one song they did, but the Electric Prunes.
4: I had too much to dream last
3: night. Oh, that's
4: night.
3: It. Yeah. There it is. Big hit for them, too.
4: Yeah. Yeah. Yes. It was.
2: Well,
4: so big that you forgot it.
3: Unlike the Fugs, who had just...
2: Fugs, they should be in the Hall of Fame.
3: They should be in the Hall of Fame. And I'm petitioning the Fugs should be, just for I Like Boobs a Lot.
2: Yeah,
3: did that one song, that's all they needed.
4: Is a Fug a food? If it's not, it ought to be. There ought to be a law.
2: You have a busy day today?
3: A Fug Burger.
2: You got a lot going on?
5: Well, later I'm going to the big box store.
2: The big box.
3: Big.
5: Strongsville.
2: In Strongsville. Okay.
5: Yeah.
2: All right.
3: I thought she said something about Strong Phil.
4: Yeah.
3: Strongsville.
4: Yeah, me too. I'm like,
2: she said Strongsville.
4: Oh, boy.
2: Don't worry about it.
3: Yeah. Don't interfere.
2: Was it Strong Phil?
4: PG-13 out the window. There we go.
3: It's a man show.
2: Yeah. My hands, that's true. Really, that's there's true. No calluses on my hands or anything for that heavy duty work. But there are some calluses in certain places. But anyway, that's another.
3: That's a whole other story.
2: I got things well in hand.
3: Oh, boy.
5: There you want to lift those cases of water for me?
2: I would. You know what? If I was nearby, I mean, I would definitely lift those cases.
3: You'd do almost anything for her, wouldn't you, Phil?
2: Yeah, just to hear you talk. You know, if you could just say, could you bring those inside?
4: There you go.
5: You're out there in the parking lot, and you got a buggy thing that's got, you know, two or three cases of water.
4: And
5: any man will walk by that. Can I help you?
2: I tell you what, with your voice, could you just say something about a train and a tunnel? That would help me.
3: How come every time I go to the grocery store or one of those big box stores, it happens?
5: Okay.
3: There's always that cart.
2: Well,
3: the one wheel whack is all wacky.
2: You know what bothers me is some people leave the cart like right in the parking space.
3: Right.
2: You know, you could at least take it to the...
3: There's a cart corral.
2: Cart corral that's 5 feet away or even...
3: Lazy SOBs.
4: Wacky.
5: Wacky. Been with the food samples myself.
3: Damn. Oh, yeah. I made dinner there a couple times.
2: I tell you what, you go around three times. You've had dinner or lunch, you know what I mean?
5: But you ever notice they have never... Very seldom ever have anything to chase it down with.
2: Oh,
3: But there are some stores that offer alcohol.
2: Yeah, or wine tasting or something, right?
3: Yeah, if wine, you can walk around the grocery store and drink. Wow, that's my kind of store.
5: Just standing there.
3: I tried that at the liquor store. They don't appreciate you opening up a bottle.
2: You're going from all...
3: while you're walking
2: around. There's Cullison. He's back again.
3: There's Cullison at 420.
4: See, I immediately got turned off by wine tasting when I saw the movie Sideways. Paul Giamatti, you know, takes a big drink out of the bucket that everybody spits into after they sample the wine.
3: But that is a good movie, Sideways.
4: Yeah, very good movie. Man. Very good movie. Yeah.
2: It's always nice here.
4: Yeah, we're going to take another call, but hey, thanks, and you have a great day, all right? Okay,
2: see you later. That's news at WNIR.com.
4: WNIR, good morning.
8: Good morning.
2: Hey, what up?
3: What up, Boo Boo?
2: What up, Boo Boo? How are you today?
8: I'm just hunky dory.
3: Good, hunky dunky.
2: We're neither hunky
3: or dunky
2: or dorky. Yeah.
4: But we're going to have
3: a dorky.
2: We are
4: going to have a beautiful day today,
2: Yeah.
4: You got some plans?
8: Yeah. Just hang out with the dog.
4: Okay.
3: Once again, what kind of dog you got?
8: Big old King Corso.
3: Oh, King Corso.
2: Nice.
4: Okay.
8: Yeah, he's my booby.
4: Hey, hanging out with the dog, one of the nice life simple pleasures there, you know.
8: He's 150 pounds of pudding, I'm telling you.
4: Oh, there you go.
8: Yeah. But he'll scare anybody that walks by the house. So
4: Sure. Yeah. I mean, the weight alone would scare me. Yeah. You know, I mean, it doesn't matter if they bark or go after you or something. 150 pounds,
3: that's a big dog.
4: Yeah, don't fuss with me.
3: And don't sit on me.
4: Yeah, exactly.
3: You're not a lap dog.
4: Yeah.
8: Oh,
3: yeah.
8: Not?
3: Yeah, right. Try to tell him that. Yeah.
8: Exactly.
3: Same thing with Hoagie. Hoagie's not that big, but still. And you're not a lap dog. Move.
4: And I'm sorry, what is your dog's name again?
8: Oh, his name is Baker.
3: Baker.
2: Baker Mayfield or what?
8: Yep. When the Browns got Baker.
2: Really?
3: Yeah.
2: Named a Baker.
3: And that's when you got the dog?
8: Aww. Yep.
3: Aww.
2: Yep. Oh, that's good. I like that.
3: You didn't trade him or anything, though.
4: All you need is a butcher and candlestick maker, and you'll be good to go.
2: Yeah. Good old Baker.
8: Did I do what?
3: Shador.
4: I said all you need is butcher
2: Shador. Name is
4: and candlestick maker, and then you'd have butcher, baker, and candlestick maker. See?
8: God's sake.
3: Can you imagine three King Carcells? Three 150-pound dogs.
9: Oh, let's go for a walk.
2: How's the food? How's the food bill on that?
3: Oh,
2: one,
3: Lordy.
2: Three of those, man.
8: It's not as bad as what you would think.
2: Okay.
8: It really isn't. Yeah. Right. Yeah.
2: Okay.
8: Yeah, Acme would be happy to know that I go every week and I just buy chicken thighs and feed them chicken thighs.
2: Very good. Very nice. And they love it, too. There's no doubt about that.
4: Oh, yeah. Good stuff.
2: That's good.
4: Stuff.
2: I like
8: so
2: that.
8: So anyway, I was thinking, how about the strawberry alarm clock?
2: Very good.
4: Strawberry
2: good
4: alarm clock.
3: Good choice.
4: Incense and peppermint.
8: My favorite song of all time.
3: Yeah. Incense and peppermint? Well, it is a great,
2: that
3: too.
2: That is a good one.
4: My favorite fruit of all time, too. Strawberries. Good stuff. All right.
8: Okay.
4: Now, if you could come back as a celebrity, who, you know, it could be a living or dead, who would the celebrity be and what kind of pet would they have?
8: Oh, I would have no idea. I was thinking about that. I don't have a clue.
2: That's all right.
8: It's too early in the morning to think about that.
4: Okay. Well, I mean, there's no right or no wrong answer. You know, we're not playing for a prize on this. Just kind of a curiosity question there.
2: We do appreciate the call and love hearing from you.
4: I like that. Let's do one more before we
2: start. Sure, let's talk to people.
4: WNIR, good morning.
10: Wow, that was quick.
3: Yeah, well, we're moving through them. We're trying to get everybody on the air, so.
4: Yeah, you got Lockwood at the controls, you know, we aim to please here, you know.
10: Well, woof, woof, woof.
3: Dog walker?
2: Dog walker. What up?
10: Actually doing the task as we speak, so, I you know. Won't walk as vigorous, so you can go out of breath.
2: All right, yeah. I know how much you love music, so let me know about a band or artist with food in their name.
3: With the food in their name.
2: Food in the name.
3: Vanilla fudge,
4: or cream, or bread.
2: Or even Chuck Berry.
4: Chuck Berry counts.
10: Ooh, that's a funny one.
2: Yeah. Or maybe Spice Girls, right. Red Hot Chili Peppers.
4: Ooh, that's another good one.
10: I will ponder that while I talk about the question I've already prepared.
2: Oh, here we go.
3: All right.
10: The animal I most would like to be, it would be a hare, H-A-R-E.
4: Uh-huh. A hare, okay.
10: You know, a male rabbit.
4: Yep. Mm-hmm.
10: And I want my master to have been Hugh Hefner.
4: Hefner.
2: I was wondering what's up with Hugh Hefner, okay.
3: I was thinking a magician or something, let's go with Hugh Hefner.
4: Yeah. Okay.
10: Yeah, because there were plenty of female bunnies around there.
2: Very good.
4: Yeah. Uh-huh.
3: Oh,
4: yep.
3: Oh, boy.
2: There were.
10: Lots of. Keep me down in the grotto at the Playboy Mansion, you know?
2: He had, you know those silky outfits he wore?
3: Yeah, the smoker jackets and stuff, the silky pajamas.
2: For bed or whatever. Yeah. He had like 80 different pair of those, you know, and... Each girl had to come into his room and put one on.
3: For the girls.
2: Yeah, the
3: Not his, because he wore silky pajamas,
2: right, but they had
3: too,
2: to put those on as well.
4: Hey, if you think about it, another one that would have a rabbit would be a Bullwinkle. You know, Lucky, watch me pull a rabbit out of my head. Nothing up my sleeve, presto. You know, and a lion comes out.
3: You got to get another hat.
4: Yeah, yeah.
3: You got to get a bigger hat or whatever it was.
4: Yeah, we're going to need a bigger hat. There we go.
10: I got a band for
2: you. All right, we're ready.
3: We're ready.
10: One of the most successful hit makers from England in the early 70s, Hot Chocolate.
2: Hot Chocolate.
4: Very
2: good. Good
4: choice. You sexy thing.
2: You pulled that out of your head on that one. Very
4: nice.
2: Good.
4: Everyone's a winner, and some great songs.
2: I like it.
4: Great songs,
3: You sexy thing.
10: Yeah, pulled that out of a hat. More bunny rabbit talk.
2: Yeah, that's... Yeah. All right.
3: All right.
2: Hot Chocolate.
3: Phil's writing it down. Hot Chocolate.
2: Got it. All right.
3: All right.
2: All right, you're out there walking dogs right now, huh?
3: What are you walking? Soon? What kind of dog?
10: I'm walking a golden doodle at the Golden Acres Retirement Community.
3: The Golden Acres Golden Doodle. Wow. There's a lot of them doodle dogs around.
4: Your life is just golden these days.
3: Golden.
10: Let me tell you, these old people treat me so well. I just walked in and got this dog, and the 91-year-old father had... waiting for me, a toasted bagel with cream cheese.
2: How about that?
3: Wow.
4: Oh, nice. Yeah.
10: Like having grandparents that love you.
4: Now you're
3: absolutely.
4: Talking.
3: Absolutely.
2: That is great. I like that.
3: We need more of that around here,
2: Phil.
3: Well,
2: Mary just sometimes brings in things.
3: Yeah, Mary.
2: Mary!
3: What are you
2: bagel cream cheese!
4: What do you got? What do you got?
3: What's that cake from Acme? What was that cake?
2: Oh, yeah, the cream cheese.
4: Yeah, the honey...
3: Honey bun.
4: Hot honey buns, cream cheese. Yeah. Good stuff.
2: Mary!
3: Thank you, Dog Walker.
4: Yeah, we appreciate the call as always.
3: I want to thank.
2: Hey, we'll see you soon, man.
3: I want to thank Chip from Green and White Landscaping. Chip dropped off.
9: he dropped off this package.
4: Yeah.
9: And I thought, that, oh, cookies.
4: Yeah.
9: So I ate one real quick, and I thought, these are the worst cookies I have ever eaten.
4: Mm-hmm.
9: And then he texted me. He goes, hey, I dropped off some dog bones for Hoagie.
2: Dog biscuits.
9: Oh, they're dog biscuits.
4: Those were dog biscuits. Oh,
9: yes.
4: Because I have one, too.
9: He says, I always carry a big box of dog biscuits in the truck.
4: Yeah.
9: Because when he's out landscaping, I'll be, a residential home. And he goes, I run into dogs now and again. But he said, I heard you talking about Hoagie, so I thought I'd drop off some dog biscuits, and I thought, oh, I wish you'd have texted. Yeah. I wish I'd have seen the text.
2: Two things
9: before
2: bad
9: that
2: about that is you ate it, and Hoagie doesn't get it.
9: Man, Hoagie's going to be ticked.
2: Yeah,
9: well,
2: where's that other dog?
9: Where's
2: biscuit?
9: One missing?
2: Yeah.
9: There's one missing,
2: geez.
9: Fat boy. You ate it.
2: I heard
9: you
2: talking about it on the air, fat boy.
4: We're coming back with the man show on a Thursday. Right now, we got Phil with news.
2: Oh, yeah. 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Weather forecast today, beautiful, sunny, and the high in the lower 80s. U.S. military says it has completed what describes as a heavy wave of strikes against Iran conducted in response to an earlier Iranian missile attack on a U.S. base in Jordan. U.S. Central Command said in a social media post that over the span of 2 hours, they struck dozens of targets belonging to Iran's Revolutionary Guard Corps, including military command centers as well as missile and drone facilities. 15 people, including 11 right here from the Akron area, face federal charges in a huge drug trafficking operation that spanned northeast Ohio as well as Pennsylvania. Law enforcement cracked down on the alleged operation in April and May. Charges include conspiracy to distribute and possession with intent to distribute methamphetamine and other drug and firearm-related charges. Medina County Emergency Management has transitioned now to a new countywide emergency notification system. According to county officials, anyone in Medina County who previously registered for emergency notifications through the former WENS system, W-E-N-S system, must register once again through the new regroup system. It's a free service. 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Alerts may be delivered through phone calls, text messages, and email. Anyone with questions, you can call 330-722-9240. That's throughout Medina County. Remember, you can get the local news anytime at WNAR.com, sponsored by CNB Homes. 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
2: 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All right, Guardians hanging in there. Game and a half or so behind, game and a half behind the White Sox in the division, just up on the Minnesota Twins. So here we go down the stretch here in the regular baseball season. And the Guardians hanging tough. They have an off day today. They open up a three-game series at home against Arizona tomorrow night. Last night, Kyle Manzardo homer, drove in a couple of runs. And Joey Cantillo, good young pitcher for Cleveland, pitched four scoreless innings. Guardians beat the Reds by the final score of 6-1. Erie Seawolves beat our Rubber Ducks 5-4. Two teams go at it again tonight at 6:05. They'll be back home here soon. We give away tickets occasionally to see the Rubber Ducks at 717 Credit Union Park. Even though the quarterback competition between Deshaun Watson and Shedeur Sanders will generate most of the focus during the Cleveland Browns training camp, it was two veteran defensive backs who got the headlines. Cornerback Denzel Ward signed a two-year extension, making him the NFL's highest-paid defensive back. And as the Browns began their afternoon practice yesterday, safety Grant Delpit was notified that, hey, we're offering you, he accepted, a three-year extension worth $48 million, including $35 million guaranteed. One thing about the Haslams, not afraid to really spend some money, sometimes maybe not wisely, but we have a poll question for you. Check it out. Should the Browns sign defensive end Jadeveon Clowney? Yes or no? We'll take a look at that WNAR weather forecast in a minute.
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2: 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Experience the Claiborne difference. WNAR traffic and no major tie-ups to report. Sunny today, the high 81, and then 59, clear skies overnight. Patchy fog before 7 a.m. tomorrow if you're out and about early in the morning. Otherwise, mostly sunny tomorrow. Friday's high 86 at the Talk of Akron, WNIR.
4: Yes, indeed. And we are here with the Man Show every Thursday from 6 until 10. We usually have Chris Casale in here, but Chris has the day off. Yeah. And, 5:30 technically. 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We've got Cullison. We've got Mr. Ferguson.
2: We're all here.
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3: I got a text from 420.
2: Yeah.
3: 420 said he would like to be Buggy Babe's horse.
2: Now that's funny.
4: Buggy Babe's horse.
3: Yeah, Buggy Babe does not have horses, but
2: yeah.
3: We were at a get together and he kept asking her, "How are your horses? How are the horses doing?"
2: He asked many,
3: I don't
2: many
3: have
2: times.
3: Horses. Yeah. And he goes a little bit later, "What are the horses like?" "I do not have horses."
9: And then about the fifth or sixth time he asked something about the horses, she said, they're fine.
2: I can
9: the horses are fine.
2: I was sitting across where I could still picture her face. She goes, they're fine. Yeah. And I had to laugh. There we go. All right.
4: A little hot chocolate.
2: Hot chocolate. All right. Miracles. You sexy thing.
4: All right.
9: There it is.
4: You sexy
2: thing. Yeah. I hear that Kathy says.
9: Yeah. I'm sure she does.
4: And, of course, we got some giveaways. We have some tailor-made jewelry, and we have some golf from Great Trail Golf Course. Congratulations to Uniontown Cindy.
2: Mm-hmm.
4: She's
9: a winner.
4: And also known as Bernadoodle Lady, too.
9: Bernadoodle Lady.
4: Yeah. But
9: Saint Bernard and a standard poodle.
4: Yeah,
9: together, 150-pound dog.
4: Like, okay.
9: Bernadoodle. No, that was the Cane Corso. That was 150.
4: Oh, right. Yeah.
9: But still, Bernadoodle. That was a Saint Bernard and a poodle.
4: Yeah, and our question today wins some prizes. Of course, a survey found 1/3 of us cannot resist eating junk food. When? At what time? A certain time of something you may do once or twice a year, I guess.
9: When he's on the toilet. No, I don't want to eat that.
4: That's more than once or twice a year. I hope it is, anyway. Yeah.
2: Now, you said it once or twice a year?
9: Wow.
4: Yeah, it could be something you do once or twice a year. Most people do. At least once, or try to at least once. But survey found a third
9: I was thinking time of day.
4: Eating junk food. When. Yeah. It's something you do or something you do.
9: Gotcha. That's a good, decent hint.
4: Away.
9: I was thinking sometime during the day.
4: Yeah.
9: One lady called up. She said at any time. It's always a good time for junk food snack. Heck yeah. We're also asking if you could be a celebrity's pet. Dead or alive celebrity, who would the celebrity be and what kind of pet would you be? We've had people say they'd like to be Clint Eastwood, monkey.
4: Yeah.
9: Tiger for the boxer.
4: Mike Tyson. Bengal tiger.
9: Yeah, Bengal tiger, of
4: Kid
9: course.
4: Kid Rock
9: yeah.
4: with a parrot.
9: With a parrot.
4: Yeah.
9: I don't know.
4: Wonder what Ted Nugent would have.
9: A little cat.
4: Yeah. Well, that's kind of the obvious one.
9: Yeah, cat scratch. He's a cat with the mange. You can use Dr. Pendyke's ointment. It'll clear
2: up. How do you do that?
9: Another reference to Andy Griffith's show.
4: I thought that was something Mr. Haney sells out of his truck.
9: Oh, that could be, too. Green Acres. Haney sold
4: Dr.
9: everything.
4: Dr. Pendyke's thing.
9: So we got calls. Take calls. We'll take your call. 330-673-1234. We have a couple of open lines, so now's your time to get in. 330-673-1234. Or if Phil, John, and I feel brave enough to spin the wheel of excitement, you can call the 800 line. You never know what you're going to get. 1-800-669-4100.
2: If you're new to the show, it will not put you on hold.
9: That one does not put you on hold.
2: If you're new to the show, you got to...
9: But we've had a lot of folks call. One lady calls from Greece.
2: Yeah. One from Italy.
9: And our Puerto Rican girl.
2: Yep.
4: Remember that?
2: Oh, I love her laugh.
4: And here are a few more whack facts, too. Studies show that the later it gets, the weirder your dreams get. The weirder your dreams get, the later it gets. Right.
9: The later it gets.
4: Yeah.
9: Oh, boy.
4: Or you'd have to eat a pound, and actually 11 pounds of potatoes, which comes out to 5 kilograms. You'd have to eat 11 pounds of potatoes to gain 1 pound of weight.
9: Wow.
4: But the butter's going to get you. You know.
9: And the sour cream.
4: Now here's something to think about, maybe not too hard. The left drumstick of a chicken is more tender than the right drumstick of a chicken. And speaking of the biz we're in, or the gig we have, radio waves travel so much faster than sound waves that a broadcast voice can be heard sooner 18,000 kilometers away than in the back of a room from which it originated.
9: Wow.
4: Yeah.
9: Did a comedy show at Crackpots one night, and they said, Cully, the microphones aren't working.
4: Oh.
9: I said, as if I really need a microphone.
4: Yeah.
9: It's a Cully. I can project.
4: A little technical issue. Then.
9: Yeah.
4: All right, let's take a call. We got one before the top of the hour.
9: You betcha.
4: WNIR, good morning.
15: Good morning.
9: How you doing today?
15: I woke up. I'm doing great.
4: Okay, you might want to turn down your radio a little bit. I think I hear that in the background, so we can hear you a little bit better.
9: I always ask my dad, how you doing today, Dad? He goes, I'm upright, no dirt in my face. I'm doing good.
2: About it, man.
4: So who are we talking to?
15: Definitely. This would be Snowbilly.
2: Hey, Snowbilly, what up, man? How you doing?
9: Good to hear back from you again. How you doing today? Good.
2: I always love hearing from you,
9: man. Other than the fact that you're upright and you're awake, doing well today.
16: Beautiful
9: good.
16: Day here.
9: It is a nice day.
2: I tell you what, today
9: what's the forecast?
2: 81 sunny, and then tomorrow sunny and 86.
4: And into the weekend doesn't really suck either. At least Saturday.
2: Some rain Saturday.
9: Yeah, some rain on Saturday. Yeah, cool things off.
2: But no, very good. All right.
4: So what are your plans for today?
16: All right. Not a whole lot. Just sit back and relax.
4: Okay.
9: Yeah, I like that plan.
4: Sometimes that's the simplest plans are the most gratifying plans. That's always a good thing.
9: So you have a musical group or band or performer that...
16: I think you guys already said it. Raspberry Spoonful?
9: Raspberry.
4: Well, we have the raspberries.
2: Yeah, the raspberries earlier. And,
4: Go all the way, Eric Carmen and the gang.
2: And what's that?
16: Yeah.
2: Lovin' Spoonful.
4: Right? Lovin' Spoonful. Okay, we'll take
9: it. Close enough.
4: Hey, we'll take that.
2: I'll accept that.
4: I mean, technically, if you look up what Lovin' Spoonful is supposed to represent, which we won't mention on the radio, but.
9: Right.
4: That could be, protein or nourishment or something.
2: Edible. Swallowable.
4: So what do you got planned today? Anything, anything really exciting or just going to chill?
9: Just going to sit back and relax.
4: Yeah. Okay.
2: You know what?
16: Go ahead.
9: I was just saying, if you were a celebrity's pet, what celebrity would it be and what kind of a pet would you be?
16: All right, I thought about this, and since this is the man show,
9: you bet.
16: I would be Lonnie Anderson's lap dog.
2: Now that is funny. I like that, Stowbelly. You bet.
9: Lonnie
2: you win the award,
9: Anderson's
2: man.
9: Anderson's lap dog.
2: That is my favorite of the day, Lonnie Anderson's lap dog. I like that.
9: Rub my belly.
2: Very good, man.
4: No slobbering, though.
9: Oh, boy, that is a good one.
2: I tell you what, I'd be sitting on her lap for quite a while.
4: Though. Oh, yeah.
9: 2.8 minutes, seconds. Yeah.
2: What's that?
16: I'd definitely be laughing.
2: I always liked Lonnie Anderson. Yeah. She's one of those, you know, when she was in...
9: KRP in Cincinnati. People thought that was silly. Yeah. That show's just silly.
2: It's just like radio, let me tell you.
9: It's real.
2: Yeah. The only thing that was wrong in that show, they never wore headsets.
4: That's true.
2: But that's the only thing that was wrong. But I tell you, a good show. And Lonnie Anderson was great.
4: Yeah, and Lonnie, of course, not playing the dumb blonde. I mean, she was the receptionist. She was blonde, she was very, very smart.
9: She was the smart one on the show.
4: Yeah, right.
2: Oh, you're right.
16: Yeah. She married to Burt at that time?
4: Yeah, she was married to Burt Reynolds. And they were married for a while. And they have a son, Quentin, I think.
9: I
4: think it's an adopted son. But, they had a child together one way or another. And
9: as God is my witness.
4: Yes, I thought turkeys could fly.
2: Yeah,
9: that's the greatest episode.
2: Hey, Stowbelly, we love hearing from you.
9: Brother, you take care of yourself.
4: Thanks
9: enjoy
4: for
9: your
4: calling.
9: Day.
4: We're coming near the top of the hour. Thank you very much. Our numbers are 330-673-1234, 1-800-669-4100. It is WNIR, Kent, Akron. We'll be back after the news at 9 a.m. Good Thursday morning to you. More of The Man Show coming your way soon.
17: From ABC News, I'm Sherry Preston. Wall Street begins its day this hour following the worst day for the Dow in more than a year. It fell 1,100 points amid frustration over stubbornly high inflation caused in part by the war with Iran, now in its sixth month. ABC's Elizabeth Schulze says energy is the biggest driver of inflation.
18: New estimate this morning from Moody's Analytics shows that the typical American household has now spent an extra $672 in gas, diesel, home heating, and jet fuel expenses combined since the start of the Iran war. Gas Buddy's also predicting that drivers will see the highest prices for the month of August on record.
17: A day after the Fed decided to leave interest rates alone, the central bank's favorite gauge of inflation has also been released. Here's ABC's Jim Ryan.
19: In May, the personal consumption expenditures index rose 4.1% compared with May of last year. The June figure is a more modest 3.7% year over year. The Bureau of Economic Analysis is in the middle of revamping its method of calculating the numbers, a process that may result in lower inflation readings, not necessarily lower inflation, starting next month.
17: More strikes between the U.S. and Iran overnight after a relative lull in fighting. There was supposed to be a confirmation vote today on Todd Blanche to be the next attorney general. ABC national correspondent Stephen Portnoy in Washington, though, says that won't be happening.
20: The scheduled committee vote was scrapped, with two of the panel's GOP members saying they're not ready to support Todd Blanche's bid. Tom Tillis and John Cornyn say they want to see it in writing. pledge from the AG nominee that the administration's anti-weaponization fund is truly dead. Blanche has repeatedly said the fund is not moving forward, but the Republican holdouts have said that's not enough. They've also got concerns about Blanche's sweeping order barring audits targeting Trump or his family.
17: Hope dwindling for the rescue of any survivors after the Japanese earthquake. More than 30 people believed killed. Number of missing unclear. 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
17: A shocking case of alleged hazing at a high school near Philadelphia. Montgomery County District Attorney Kevin Steele with more on what the victim says happened.
22: The juvenile victim described the incident as being punched, kicked, and stomped in the head and the groin with cleats, forcing him to curl up to protect himself and his head.
17: Six football players and four coaches are now facing criminal charges in connection with multiple alleged locker room assaults. President Trump on Wednesday announcing a $22 billion plan to renovate Washington Dulles International Airport. It will include the removal of these people movers, which have been around for years. And according to travelers, like Jay, storms are not very efficient at all.
23: The different terminals out here, the ones that aren't attached by a train, you get on these big buses that look like something from the 1960s, sci-fi or something. And they run you from across the airport over to the main terminal. They seem to work pretty well, but the problem with them is when it's really busy here, you'll have lines of people backed up trying to get on these things.
17: He says he's on board with the changes. Both Apple and Amazon reporting their earnings after the closing bell today. Amazon just surpassed Walmart as the world's largest company, according to Forbes, and this will be Tim Cook's final earnings call as Apple CEO. Sherry Preston, ABC News.
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2: 9:06. Good morning. I'm Phil Ferguson, WNIR News. And the news is being brought to you by
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2: All right, thanks, Tom. And 59 degrees right now, making our way to about 80 for the high today and sunny skies. And then for tomorrow, you got some fog in the morning before 7 a.m. Otherwise, mostly sunny Friday, the high 86. A large emergency response underway in Canton after a house exploded near the intersection of Bonnet Place Northeast and West Maple Street. The explosion happened around 4 a.m., and one individual taken to the hospital. No update on his condition, and authorities say several other homes, in fact, five other nearby homes damaged because of that house that exploded early this morning. Once again in Canton, near the intersection of Bonnet Place Northeast and West Maple Street. Jury trial for a Barberton man charged in a deadly domestic dispute shooting at a Barberton intersection. That is scheduled to begin today. Justice Oney was indicted on the charges of murder, felonious assault, and abduction for the April 14th shooting. Barberton police say Oney fatally shot 25-year-old Nathan Flight of Canton around 1:30 in

0: improper handling of a firearm in a motor vehicle, one count, illegal possession of a firearm on liquor permit premises. Smith of Brownstown, Michigan, was arrested by sheriff's deputies hours after that shooting at Put-in Bay at that bar. Russell, a father of four, was reportedly on the island with his wife in celebration of his 40th birthday when that shooting took place. Summit County Fair continues through August 2nd at the Summit County Fairgrounds on Howe Road in Talmadge. Events include rides, demolition derbies, livestock auction, various live shows. Also, the Ohio State Fair has opened up with a new building, Ohio Showcase, a 360-degree film on Ohio history, which takes viewers from prehistoric times to Ohio as we know it today. Football legend Archie Griffin narrates the multiple screens which surround the entire room. The exhibit also features a replica of the 1905 Wright Flyer, the third-powered aircraft built by the Ohio Wright Brothers. And that fair, the Ohio State Fair, runs through August 9th. Remember, get the local news anytime at WNAR.com, sponsored by CNB Homes. Contact them at 330-730-2025. 910, weather next.
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0: All right, take a look at that weather forecast for today. Beautiful. Sunny. A lot of folks out on the deck this morning. Sunny and 81 today. And then for tonight, clear skies, the low 59. And then for tomorrow, got some fog before 7 a.m. Otherwise, mostly sunny. Of course, a lot of hot air after 10. And the high 86 at the Talk of Akron, WNIR.
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1: It is the man show at WNIR Thursday. John Lockwood in. Chris Casale has the day off.
2: Oh, yeah, he'll be back.
1: And we are just having some fun here on the radio, and we invite you to call in 330-673-1234, 330-673-1234, toll free. We have 800-669-4100. Got a couple of questions for you. If you were a celebrity, who would you like to be? And if you were that celebrity, what would your pet be? We've had a lot of calls. Mike Tyson with a Bengal tiger, Glenn Campbell with a cow, Hugh Hefner with a hare, H-A-R-E, of course, Lonnie Anderson with a lap dog,
2: yeah.
1: And also we're doing groups that have food in their name, so like Hot Chocolate. The Honey Drippers, going to have to dig one up from them.
2: Hot Tuna.
1: Yeah, Hot Tuna.
2: Bananarama.
1: Humble Pie, Bananarama.
2: Blue Oyster Cult.
1: Bread.
2: Bowling for Soup, one of my favorites.
1: Raspberries and so much more.
2: Yeah.
1: So let's take a telephone call. I think we got somebody on the line here. WNIR, good morning. How are you?
3: Good morning.
2: How you doing?
1: What's going on?
3: Oh, I heard the beep.
1: You heard beep. The beep. Beep, beep, beep, beep, beep.
2: That's
1: beep.
2: Cullison's beep.
1: Yeah.
2: Beep.
4: Thank you for calling WNIR.
1: Yeah, Cullison's backing up.
4: We'll
1: that's
4: be
1: his
4: right
1: alarm.
4: With you.
2: Yeah.
1: Beep, beep. So what's going on?
3: Well, I had a jingle pop in my head. It goes, my Thursday morning talk show has a first name. It's the Sausage Fest Show.
2: The Sausage Fest Show.
1: All right. Okay, it's a work in progress, right?
3: Yeah, it is. But, you know, how do you think the ladies in the choir, the WNIR?
1: Oh, there you go.
3: They got started somewhere.
1: The talk of Akron. There you go.
5: We need to have Joyce come back in. The morning time singers.
1: Oh yeah,
5: dang it! I forget what it's called.
1: Yeah,
5: now.
1: Yeah. Maybe Joyce can text him if she's listening. But yeah,
3: was that the ones that were singing in German?
5: I don't know if they sang in German.
1: I don't know,
5: but they involved straw hats, and the gals wore bonnets,
2: nice.
5: And parasols.
1: Yeah, and the guys I think had like the striped jackets.
5: Morning of time singers or something like that.
1: Yeah.
2: Oh, hey, do you have an artist or a group with food in their name, sir?
3: Golly. Offhand.
2: Here's a tough one, bread.
5: Okay. Bread.
1: Yeah, there you go.
5: No, the cover band, Toast.
2: Toast, yes. Or corn.
3: Corn. The Pumpernickels.
2: Oh, the Pumpernickels.
1: Pumpernickels. All right, okay.
5: Yeah.
1: Okay.
5: I don't know if that's a real band, but we'll take it. I like Pumpernickels.
1: Yeah, we'll look it up. Pumpernickels.
3: I think it was a 1957 band.
2: Okay.
5: Okay, we'll take it.
1: Yeah,
5: we care. We'll take it.
1: We're going to look that one up.
5: Yeah.
3: See. Quick, call Bill Hall. He'll know.
2: Yes.
1: Bill Hall.
2: Hall. I'm talking to another guy about knows music.
5: He's
2: an unbelievable Bill Hall.
1: Okay.
2: Yeah,
1: now, we've
2: got
1: a couple of prizes. We've got TaylorMade jewelry, and we also have a gift certificate to Great Trail Golf Course. And if you don't golf, you can also use it at the Tea House Social.
2: Oh.
1: So you can get some good food there in Minerva.
2: No,
1: it's for the Tea House, too.
2: All right,
1: so,
2: great.
1: It's applicable in both places.
2: Cool.
1: Now, here's the question. A survey found one-third of us cannot resist eating junk food when. And it's not a time.
5: Not a time of day.
1: No, not a time of day, but it's a period. It's something that most people try to do at least once or twice a year.
2: Okay.
1: So what do you think it is?
3: During the holidays.
1: During the holidays. Unfortunately, no, that's
2: a good guess.
1: But it is a very good guess.
2: Yeah.
1: Yeah. Hey, we thank you very much for calling. We're going to go to the next call, okay?
5: Have a call.
3: I have one question. Where is this golf course?
1: Okay.
2: It's in Minerva.
1: On Great Trail Road.
3: Thank you.
2: Yeah.
1: Okay.
2: Thanks for calling.
1: All righty. Yeah. So, hey, might get a paying customer out of it.
5: It's a nice little drive down there.
2: It is. Yeah, okay. It's very nice.
1: WNIR, good morning. Who's this? What's
5: Hello?
1: That? Okay.
5: This is bye.
1: Yeah. Okay.
2: Every single day.
5: Hey, you know, we talk about people that are weird. Weird, weird, weird people. I mean, weirder than John and Phil.
1: Oh. Yeah.
5: That's weird.
1: That's pretty weird.
2: That is.
5: Witnesses in northeastern Colorado. they were met with a rather startling image. Weirdo. The man was surfing on the top of a Union Pacific locomotive.
1: Oh, wow.
5: Standing up there, surfing like he's surfing.
1: Yeah.
5: Naked.
1: Naked.
5: Yeah. This guy gets on the train in the buff. How he got on the train naked, I don't know. But allegedly, he broke out a window, got out of the train.
2: The train moving?
5: The train is moving.
2: Oh, okay.
5: And he gets up on the top of the train.
2: Okay.
5: Fox News reported that this guy's name is Daniel Ray Balance of Arizona.
1: He was keeping his balance, I would hope.
5: Yes,
1: yeah.
5: I thought that was appropriate.
2: Yeah.
5: Got up on the top of the locomotive and was pretending like he was surfing.
2: Naked.
5: Misdemeanor. A felony charge.
2: A misdemeanor.
5: Authorities have not released a motivation for Balance's antics or whether... Well, anyone was injured, but he climbed out the window naked, climbed up on top of the train, and
2: while it's moving, and he's up there,
5: moving, and he's standing there like he's surfing.
2: Well,
5: naked.
2: What's weird about that?
5: Yeah, well,
2: for me,
5: I guess. Hey, Phil, how about a train ride?
1: Yeah,
5: Choo Choo Charlie was an engineer.
1: Yeah, right.
2: So there he is up there.
1: Good and plenty.
2: Lugging.
1: Good and plenty. Yeah. Good and plenty. Good and plenty.
5: But he did.
2: What
5: end
2: happened?
5: Up in, ended up in the House of Many Doors. In jail.
2: A gated community.
5: A gated,
2: yes. Yeah, a gated.
5: People are weird. What?
2: Three
5: what
2: meals.
5: What would possess you? I mean, first off, I can see, I mean, it's not, I can see somebody wanting to dare himself to get up on top of the train and ride the train on top or stand up. You see it in the old Westerns.
2: Yeah.
5: They had a big fist fight on the top. But not only did he get up on the top of the train, pretend like, but he did it while he was naked. And my understanding is there was no Green Acres theme playing either. Okay. So
2: there he is up there
5: naked. What motivates you to do weird stuff like that?
1: And hopefully
5: that
1: he's
5: guy yesterday
2: it's all just blowing in the wind.
5: Dropped his bottle of Mountain Dew in a porta potty.
2: Yeah.
5: And he climbed in to get it. Now, how much do you want that Mountain Dew? And then it got stuck in there for 8 hours.
1: Right.
5: In the what is wrong
2: Mountain
5: with
2: Mountain Dew.
1: Exactly.
2: There he is.
1: Do the doo-doo.
5: What's wrong with people?
2: I mean, 8 hours. I can't even imagine.
5: I can't stand to go in there and tickle.
2: I know.
5: I got to get out of this thing. It's grossing me out. He was stuck inside,
2: usually,
5: not inside the porta potty, in the tank of the porta potty
2: for 8 hours.
5: The lid closed, and he got stuck in there.
1: That would stress me out big time. You know, and if you're stressed, hey, get yourself into a green area, because a study of 106 college students found that sitting in a restored forest for 10 minutes while listening to recorded bird songs produced the lowest stress levels, unless they're done by Colleen. Fewest negative feelings, most positive emotions of four settings tested. By comparison, sitting in a gray, built-up area while listening to traffic noise scored worst across the board. Well, duh.
2: Yeah.
1: Researchers found that both the natural setting and bird song provided their own benefits, with the combination working best. The forest itself had the biggest impact on how mentally restored participants felt. And go outside. No, I'm just going to add bird song in my playlist, you know.
5: The negative is a gray room with traffic sounds.
2: I mean,
1: you know,
5: it's to me, it's a nursery school with three-year-olds. That would,
2: that would
5: really
2: do it, huh?
5: Stresses you out, man.
1: See, now according to this...
2: Colossal with no air conditioning, that would stress me out.
1: According to the study, they're saying that it's a good idea to touch grass, but 420,
5: well,
1: what does that really mean? You know, touch grass?
5: Rolling
1: clarification.
2: He does that on a daily basis. That's okay. Teach his own.
1: Taking your calls 330-673-1234, toll free 1-800-669-4100. It's the Man Show, minus one. Chris will be back next week with WNIR back after this.
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2: All righty, I was thinking of Hoagie, poor Hoagie. is in the house. I mean, when it gets up to 90 or so, I mean, honestly, Cully, yeah, people even called the other day. You weren't in there and said, why doesn't... You're making... Get an air conditioner, you know? Get an air conditioning unit.
5: Hogan's placing some phone calls out as we speak, I think.
2: No, what he said, he calls me
5: at times.
2: He's
5: got Apollo coming out.
2: You know what he says to me?
5: Got an appointment. What's
2: he called me, he goes... Where's that fat man? But I'll tell you what, when it gets... We're getting up to 86, 88 here, coming up soon.
5: Yeah.
2: And, hey... I think about Apollo Heating, Cooling, and Plumbing. Great folks over there, the Leisingers. We've known them here forever, right?
5: Mm-hmm. Well, Nick and Greg?
2: Yes.
5: Yes.
2: And I sat down a long time ago. This was, I don't know how many years ago, with Nick and the dad.
5: Mm-hmm.
2: And we're having lunch, and he is hilarious. I mean, Nick's great, but the dad, very funny. And he's pretty much in Florida these days, just enjoying the sunshine.
5: You betcha.
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1: And it is... Yeah. Hello. It is the morning buzz.
5: I mentioned people are weird. People are the guy naked surfing on top of the train. Authorities in Evansville, Mississippi, that just says something right there. They pulled this lady over, Caitlin Maxwell. She was operating a vehicle somewhat, they said, erratically.
2: Okay.
5: Erratically. Driving a Dodge Challenger, and she was absolutely naked driving the car. And they said that when they pulled her over,
10: so what's so erratic about
5: they reported that? That she seemed to be inebriated. The vehicle smelled strongly of pot.
10: Ah.
5: And they discovered five firearms and a big bag of marijuana.
2: Oh,
5: she's driving around naked.
10: And a partridge in a pear tree, too.
5: Once again, what are you thinking?
10: Wow.
5: People are weird. She's driving around erratically, naked, guns in her car, marijuana.
10: See?
2: I mean, Kathy, we were driving one time, and Kathy was there. She had her top down. I mean, but that was the car.
5: Convertible.
2: Yeah, she had a convertible. So they were fine there as the winds blow. But, you know, she was completely naked.
10: Wow.
2: Yeah. Driving around.
10: And see, and she's driving in like a look-at-me car, too, like what, a Dodge Charger you said?
5: Yeah, Dodge.
10: I mean, if she were like in a Yugo or something, or, you know, or a Chevette or,
5: something,
10: or, you know.
5: Just not noticeable.
10: Nobody blinked twice about that.
5: Right.
10: You know, and just,
2: And the aroma, that was weed.
5: Yeah, pot. She smelled strongly of pot. Well,
2: she had five firearms.
5: Five guns and a big bag of pot.
2: You know what?
5: Naked.
2: Yeah, that's great, too.
5: What are you thinking?
2: Drive around.
10: Oh, man. Our question today, a survey found one-third of us can't resist eating junk food when. And it's not a particular time, but it's a particular event which some of us try to do at least once, maybe twice a year.
5: All right. Go to the gym.
10: So,
5: No.
10: But, you know, that could be a contender there. It's a little further down on the list. But we've got a gift certificate to TaylorMade Jewelry and also one for worth $50, a golf cart to Great Trail Golf Course in Minerva. And if you don't golf, hey, they have a great place to get a bite or the Tea House Social.
2: I tell you what, that's great. And that's $50 gift card there.
10: Yeah,
2: man.
10: So if you think, you know that question. Also, we want to know just for fun, if you were a celebrity, living or dead, who would you be, and what would that celebrity's pet be? Had a lot of great, the obvious ones, of course, Ozzy would be a bat, Mike Tyson, a Bengal tiger, a hair for a Hugh Hefner, Lonnie Anderson, a lap dog. I think that's my favorite so far. We have Ron Howard actually has monkeys. We're going to have to check into that, see if, you know.
11: I've never heard that.
10: Yeah, wonder if he named one of the monkeys Clint after his brother,
5: yeah.
10: You know.
5: Oh, yeah.
10: You know, and almost every Ron Howard movie,
5: Leon.
10: Clint has a part.
2: Right?
10: Yes.
2: And he's Leon there. In
5: Leon
2: Grimmett,
5: with the peanut butter sandwich. Never says that. He's just walking around that cowboy suit. Peanut butter sandwich.
10: And, of course, you had Clint was in Gentle Ben once upon a time. The little thing about the bear. So Clint Howard would be the bear,
5: the
10: I guess.
5: Bear.
10: Yeah. So there you go.
5: The Gentle Ben.
10: Yeah. So, you know, taking your calls on that. We're here until 10, of course.
5: 330-673-1234. Easy to call. Or, if you want, you can call toll-free.
10: Yeah.
5: Now, as Phil said, that line does not pre-answer, but we'll watch for it.
10: Yeah,
5: 1-800-669-4100.
10: That's right.
5: Give us a call.
10: And, of course, we're WNIR.com. You can email us if that's your thing. It's Lockwood at WNIR.com. 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For Cully, production at WNIR.com. Yes, I did it. I gave it.
5: Thank you.
10: And there he goes. So let's take a phone call here. WNIR. Hello. Nope. There okay. All right. Well, got a couple lines open, and you know, we'll take it. We'll go from there. But you know, we've got some great things.
5: Oh, we were
10: going
5: talking
10: on.
5: About music, bands, or performers.
10: Oh, that's
5: or
10: right.
5: Artists.
10: That's yeah. right. That sound that like food.
5: Sound like food items. Yeah, I mean, vanilla fudge or bread.
2: Honey drippers.
10: Yeah, honey drippers and
2: Fiona Apple.
10: Yeah.
2: Yeah. Or Chuck.
10: Yeah.
2: Barry?
10: Yeah, Chuck Berry, that's okay. Well, yeah. Judges, Sting, okay, we'll accept right. it. Yeah. That'll be fine. Corn, bread, the raspberries, yeah, cream, sure. the electric prune, strawberry alarm clock is a popular one.
2: Wild cherry, Spice Girls.
10: Wild cherry, Spice Girls.
2: We just had hot chocolate.
10: Right? Yeah. Yeah. Yeah, have you sexy
2: and
10: thing.
2: One of Don's favorite in the morning, M&M.
5: M&M's. Yeah.
10: There you go.
5: I love M&M's.
10: Yeah, with or without nuts, right?
5: Yeah,
10: okay.
5: That's my favorite.
10: WNIR, good morning. Who's this?
12: Hey, this is Wake and Bake. How's it going?
13: Hey, what up, man?
5: Wake and Bake.
13: What's going on?
10: How are you today,
13: how
10: sir?
13: How you doing, man?
12: Real good. I think I have the answer to the question.
10: Okay, let me read it again for you. A survey found 1/3 of us cannot resist eating junk food when...
12: Halloween.
5: Is Halloween it?
13: Good guess right there, but apparently it's not it.
10: And I think somebody guessed Halloween before. They said a holiday, but either way, incorrect. But hey, thanks.
2: I'll tell you what,
5: it's hard to pass in them Reese cups.
10: You know, you gave
2: when
10: it a shot.
2: Kids are out there. Yeah, you're right on that one.
10: Now,
2: man.
10: Can you think of a band or a group that comes to mind that has food in their title?
2: Yeah, like
12: Meatloaf.
10: Okay. Meatloaf. Like there you go.
5: That seems to be the number one choice.
10: Yeah, there you go.
5: Phil and I agreed. We
10: okay.
5: like meatloaf.
10: I like meatloaf. Now, how about this? If you were a celebrity, living or dead, who would be the celebrity, and then what kind of pet would they have?
12: Oh, gee.
10: And something to think about. I mean, you know, we've had you know, Tom Hanks a cocker spaniel, Burt Reynolds a dog, Ernest Hemingway a cat, Ozzy a bat. You know,
5: Lonnie Anderson.
10: Yeah, Lonnie Anderson, lap dog.
2: I like that one.
10: But you know, it could be living or dead celebrity, and what kind of pet would they have?
12: I got a weird one. How about Roy Orbison and Sting with a big old hound dog?
5: Big old hound dog.
10: There you go. Roy Orbison, big old hound dog.
5: Yeah,
10: we'll take that.
5: I can see that. Sure.
10: That can apply to Elvis too.
5: Yeah,
10: I guess
5: I was thinking
10: you know?
5: The same thing.
10: Big
5: Elvis,
10: old hound dog or.
5: Did Elvis have a pet? I don't think Elvis really promoted. You know, talked about having a dog.
10: Yeah, I don't think he did.
5: Yeah.
10: But
12: I've never heard of anything.
2: No,
12: wrong.
2: I never. Yeah.
10: No,
5: I'm thinking Meatloaf. What kind of dog or pet? I should say. What kind of pet would Meatloaf have?
10: Meatloaf. Wow.
5: Yeah.
12: I'll give him my Shih Tzu.
5: Shih Tzu.
10: There
5: yeah.
10: you go.
5: Yeah.
10: All right. Yeah. And Meatloaf would do anything for food, but he wouldn't
5: he won't
10: do that.
5: Do that.
10: No,
5: won't
10: no,
5: do
10: that. No. All right, man. Thanks a lot for the
2: thanks,
10: call.
2: Thanks, man. Take care.
10: You have a great day. Bye, bye. Now, WNIR. Good morning. Hello.
5: Yep.
10: Hello.
5: How you doing today?
10: Speak up. Okay, we're having a little trouble understanding you. Can get a little closer to the phone, sir.
14: It's black on it.
10: Okay. All right, we'll try again. WNIR, good morning.
15: Good morning.
5: Good morning.
10: Who
5: How are you today?
15: Appleman here.
5: Appleman.
10: Appleman.
2: All right, nice to hear from you.
5: Fiona Apple, that was the one you
2: Fiona
5: mentioned earlier,
2: Apple,
5: Phil.
2: Sure.
10: Yeah, so how goes it today?
15: It goes.
1: Good, good.
5: It goes.
15: Getting my errands done before the Price is Right. So
2: you're getting what?
5: Getting what done?
15: Getting all my errands.
2: Oh, errands.
1: Oh, errands done. Yeah. Okay, I thought you said you're getting your hair done.
5: That's right. Getting your hair done.
2: Then you can enjoy the rest of the day.

0: Beautiful. Sunny and 80.
1: There you go.
2: Exactly. It's, I mean, it's a pool day.
3: A pool day.
1: There you go.
3: Great day for an ice cream cone. I don't know why.
0: Yep. You're right, man. Yeah. Now, are you going to a pool? Do you have a pool at your house?
2: In my development.
0: Oh, yeah. Okay.
3: We're all waiting for Chris to wrap his up because we're going to do the morning show from Chris's house for a week.
1: There you go. It's a pool party weekend at WNIR.
3: Now, he doesn't know that yet. But.
0: Yeah. No, but.
1: No, of course. And he's off, so, you know.
3: We're
1: allowed to say that. Yeah. So, one-third of us cannot resist eating junk food. When? And it's not a particular time. It's just like something that we try to do at least once a year. What say you?
0: Junk food. When?
1: One-third of us can't resist eating junk food. When?
2: Super Bowl.
1: During the Super Bowl.
0: That's a good one.
3: Oh, that is a good choice. I didn't think of that.
1: No, that's a very good guess, but not the right one, but we appreciate it. So if you were a celebrity and you had a pet, who would the celebrity be, living or dead, and what would the pet be?
2: Well, you know, it's not as much. I mean, back in the time, Marlon Brando, and his cat, which wasn't part of the movie, it just happened. A cat wandered on the set.
1: Right.
2: It became part of the movie.
1: Oh, in The Godfather.
3: Where jumps up in his lap.
1: Yeah. That's right.
2: And
1: that's right.
2: That wasn't part of anything. The cat just showed up, and he picked it up and just was doing his thing.
1: Yeah.
3: Just made it part of, just kept rolling. Keep it rolling.
1: And that was perfect, too, to see The Godfather there just being The Godfather and just stroking the cat.
3: Different than Dr. Evil. Everything.
1: Yeah.
0: Yeah, right. Yeah. A little bit.
3: That hairless cat.
1: Yeah, the hairless
3: creepy
1: cat.
3: Creepy looking.
1: Right.
3: My aunt had a hairless dog.
1: Oh, okay.
3: That thing was creepy looking.
1: Mm.
3: You don't want to pet it. It felt like you're petting an elephant's skin or something.
2: Very creepy.
1: Yeah. So it's like, no, thank you.
3: No, thanks.
1: All right. Well, look, thanks for the call, man. You have a great day, okay? Be safe out there.
2: I've got to give you one more.
1: Okay. Yeah. All right. Go ahead.
2: Smashing Pumpkins.
1: Smashing Pumpkins.
0: Oh, very good. We haven't had that one. Yeah. I'll add that to the list.
1: Good guess. Way to go.
0: Ding, ding.
3: Once again, Chip from Green and White Landscaping, he piped in the Cherry Poppin' Daddies.
1: Oh, okay. There you go.
3: Yeah.
1: Okay.
3: Yeah.
0: Hey, thanks for the call. Be careful out there.
1: Take care now. WNIR, good morning. Hello.
3: Yes,
0: you're up.
1: This is your chance to be a star.
3: Oh, there we are.
1: Hello.
3: What's up?
0: You're up, Asia.
3: It's you. How are you?
0: Hey, how you doing, Alan? How's it going,
3: Alan?
0: It's always nice to hear from you.
1: Yeah. Got a beautiful day out there today. Hopefully you're going to get outside for a while.
4: Oh, yeah. I'm going to say goodbye.
1: Okay.
3: Mm-hmm.
1: Sounds good.
3: Like a walk in the nice sunshine.
1: Yeah.
3: Comfortable day.
1: Yeah. Just breathe in the clean air, hopefully, because all those storms from Canada, thank you, Canada, they're gone. And we had some rain to wash it out of there anyway. But next several days are going to be near perfect. So definitely get out there and enjoy it.
0: Hey, the other day we were talking about your favorite drink. If you could have the one drink, it'd be coffee for you, wouldn't it?
4: No, not really.
0: Okay.
3: You could have a lifetime supply of
0: a lifetime
3: drink.
0: Supply, and I thought it'd be coffee for you. No?
4: No, it'd probably be Coca-Cola.
0: Coca-Cola?
1: Okay.
4: Yeah.
0: All right.
1: That sounds good.
0: Alan, you threw me for a loop, but hey, we always love hearing from you. Glad you're doing well, man.
1: Yeah, Alan's a Coke fan. And a Coke fan.
0: Right.
1: That's okay.
0: I mean,
3: it would be a whole different thing if it was 1981.
1: Yeah.
3: Yeah, a big Coke fan.
0: Yeah.
3: Oh, well.
1: Oh, yeah.
3: And Phil's sister, Verner's.
0: Verner's. She loves she always liked Verner's.
3: They still make it.
0: I still remember my dad with 50-50.
1: Yeah. Oh,
0: but
1: man.
0: It was
3: cocktail night.
0: Cocktail, but he had the highball. Remember, I don't know what's in a highball, but he had these highball glasses.
3: Ginger ale and
0: but
3: some
0: liked,
3: bourbon.
0: We had the 50-50. I just like to drink 50-50.
3: Yeah.
0: But
3: grapefruit soda.
1: There you go.
3: So, Alan.
1: Squirt.
3: Yeah. You have a band that might be our performer, musician that has a food item in its name?
0: Bread. Very good.
3: Phil's favorite.
0: I like bread.
3: Just don't sing. Don't sing, Phil.
0: If a picture
1: No problem.
3: I just thank God that there's no food named after that other band.
0: Journey?
3: Oh!
1: Journey?
3: Yes.
1: Oh.
3: I was driving home the other day, Journey. And I saw a Dodge Journey, and I ram off the road.
0: I mean, Tellison, there was a paper here, and the headline was something about Journey. He had to cut it out and throw.
3: Somebody was taking a lifelong journey, and I scratched it off and wrote trip.
0: Hey, Alan, you take care,
3: man.
0: Thank you,
3: Alan.
1: You have a great day, buddy.
0: Yeah. Thanks. Always nice hearing from you, my friend.
1: Oh, well, WNIR, good morning.
0: Hello?
1: Hello?
5: Is that me?
0: Yeah.
3: That's you.
1: That's you.
3: What up, boo-boo?
0: Hey, what up, boo-boo? What up, boo-boo?
5: Yeah. Wayne's World.
3: Wayne
5: from Wayne's World.
3: Wayne from Wayne's
0: World. All right,
3: World.
0: Okay. All right.
5: So, I think I got the answer.
3: Okay.
1: All right, and let me read it again. A survey found 1/3 of us can't resist eating junk food when...
5: At the fair?
0: I was thinking
1: at
0: of that
1: the
0: myself.
1: Fair. Oh boy, great food at
3: Dang.
1: The fair.
0: Yes, I can't.
1: No.
0: If you go to the fair, but you are correct.
3: Has anybody ever gone to the fair thinking, I'm going to eat something healthy?
0: Do they have any vegetables?
1: Yeah, right.
0: And some fruit.
3: They have vegetables, deep fried.
0: Deep fried, yeah.
1: I take a Ziploc bag full of carrots with me in case I get the munchies. No, that's not
3: Or you
1: not
3: go to the rabbit cage.
0: No. Fried Oreos or whatever.
1: Okay. How about the name of a group that has food in its title? You think of one?
5: I don't know if this is food. But what about salt and pepper?
0: Hey, we'll accept.
1: We'll accept condiments. Yes,
0: I like it. I like it a lot.
1: Yeah.
0: All right.
1: Yeah. Push it good. Yeah.
0: Very, very good there, man. Wayne's
1: good
0: World.
1: One.
3: Push
1: good
3: it good.
5: Yeah. And what was the? Oh, that other guy took my other one. I was going to say Kim Kardashian's lap dog.
3: Oh,
1: okay.
3: Still, yeah.
0: That's a big lap.
3: That's a big lap.
1: Yeah. Well.
0: Hey, but I'll tell you what. Yeah.
1: I'm sure
3: it gets a lot of use.
1: lap gets plenty of lap dogs to go around, so to speak.
5: 15 years of that wouldn't be too bad.
3: Yeah.
0: Hey, all right. I like it. Okay.
1: All right.
0: Take care, man.
1: Thanks a lot, man. Let's take another call. WNIR, good morning.
6: Hey, how are you doing?
0: Oh, 420. What up?
1: There he is. How you been, bud?
6: I'm doing really good.
0: Now, you like music a lot, so come on. Did you come up with a name or here, you know, a band or an artist with food in the name there?
6: I was thinking, because I'm a carnivore, I was like, you know, Lita Ford.
3: Yeah, Lita Ford.
6: That's not really a food name.
1: No, but I'll tell you what. If Lita Ford, if you could be a celebrity if you were Lita Ford, what would your pet be?
6: Oh, sorry. Well, cat. The lap dog. Yeah. That was a good answer.
0: Yeah, the lap dog.
3: I don't know. Yeah. I thought Buggy Babe's horse is okay.
0: Yeah, the horse. The horses are fine there, 420.
3: It's hilarious.
6: She's so cool.
0: She is one of a kind. There's no doubt about that.
1: Yes, indeed.
6: Okay, so no, I don't have an actual food. Because you guys named it.
0: All of them?
6: 1910 fruit gum.
3: Oh, 1910 fruit gum.
1: Yeah, 19,
3: oh,
1: yeah somebody okay. said that earlier.
3: Oh,
1: yeah.
3: Did they say that?
6: I used to swallow my gum when I was a kid. You know, my mom's like, that's going to take 7 years.
0: That goes back to Andy Griffith episode.
3: It takes 7 years off your life? Is that what she told you?
0: Really?
6: No. She says it's in your body that long.
3: It just sits there. Not if you...
6: Of it.
3: No,
6: because I played hot stove baseball. We all had this. It's called Major League Chew.
3: Sure,
0: yeah, the
3: shredded,
0: shredded bubble gum. Came in a pouch.
6: We're chewing and spitting, and we're chewing this gum. But man, I don't know how many bags I digested.
0: I never swallowed the gum too.
3: Well, if you swallow the gum, it's not. It won't be in your system for 7 years because the fireball technically will break
0: make
3: it down.
0: It disintegrate or something.
3: Make it breaks it down into protein.
6: That explains a couple
0: things. Knock, knock.
3: Yeah, that explains a couple things.
0: What was that knock, knock, right. Joe Kelly?
3: Knock, knock.
0: Who's there?
3: Oswald.
0: Oswald who?
3: Oswald McGum.
0: Remember the episode with Barney Fife? He kept eating the gum there with the
3: the bad guy.
0: Bad guy was up there
3: in the attic of the hayloft.
0: Andy said, "Yo, what's wrong?
3: Swallowed my gum."
6: Dude, John Knotts was so funny, and Tim Conway when
3: Oh, yeah. Apple Dumpling Gang.
0: Apple Dumpling Gang. But Don Knotts, reading more about him, he was a ladies' man, honestly.
3: Yeah, really. Yeah.
0: He just attracted the women.
3: That, and I'm thinking,
0: and Kathy even goes to me, really? Don Knotts, who weighed about 130 pounds?
1: Jeez.
3: They ask women, what do you find attractive in men? Oh, if they make me laugh.
0: Oh, yeah, okay.
3: Well, if that's the case.
0: Yeah, but how come all the comedians are single?
3: Yes. Yes.
0: All the ones on
3: living out of
0: crackpots, yeah.
3: Living out of their car.
0: No, but it's, hey, 420, what's up, man? How you been? You got a busy day today?
7: Well, I'm going to do some lawn work.
0: Oh, okay.
7: The house. I got trim along my fence, along the alley.
0: I trimmed the bushes and stuff around my deck and made my deck look bigger.
7: Bush. Yeah. Man, I wish I can't even say.
0: Yeah. Be careful.
3: So now you make dinner quite often. What are you making for dinner tonight?
7: Well, I haven't decided yet. We do have some chops.
0: Mm-hmm.
3: Ooh, you
0: love pork chops, yeah.
7: Fresh. I still have some fresh ground beef, but I made a meatloaf 2 days ago.
0: Mm-hmm. Okay.
7: Fun with you. I'm going to eat the last chunk of it.
0: I tell you what, meatloaf is good. It's even better the next day.
3: Yeah, absolutely.
0: Yeah, a cold meatloaf sandwich or just meatloaf. Yeah.
1: Yep.
7: I might even coat it a little bit more with some barbecue sauce.
3: Oh, you bet.
7: Get it up in the oven.
3: You bet.
7: So it gets crispy.
3: Mm-hmm.
7: God, I'm making myself hungry right now.
3: Yeah, you're making us hungry.
1: Yeah.
3: Yeah, I'm going to run down to Acme and get some of that honey bun cream cake.
1: Yes.
7: Oh, yeah. And some JoJo's.
0: And some JoJo's are great. JoJo's. Get some fried chicken, too, man. But those JoJo's are great.
1: Oh, man.
7: Country, they sell potato wedges.
3: Uh-huh.
1: Yeah.
7: But they're not JoJo's.
1: No.
7: JoJo's have that coating.
3: Right.
0: Yeah.
7: Beautiful, crispy.
3: And you want it a little, I personally like it when it's cooked a little bit crispier.
0: Yeah.
3: But
0: man, I love JoJo. By the way, it's a honey bun cream cake.
3: Yes, honey bun cream cake.
0: On the way home, I can't stop thinking about it. I may have to
3: I'm not waiting that long, huh?
0: Cully, bring it back here for us.
3: Well,
7: that's a good name for a band.
0: Yeah, honey bun cream cake. Hey,
1: there you go.
0: We had to do that someday. Yeah. Name a band.
3: Even if it's not a real band, that's a great
0: name. I like it.
3: And it's got food in the title.
0: Honey bun cream cake.
1: Honey bun cream cake. I will take that.
0: Oh, 420.
3: That sounds like, I bet it's an all-girl band. Yeah. Honey bun cream
7: wife.
3: Cake.
7: I love my wife.
3: Yeah. Cool. Keep saying it. Keep telling you.
0: I keep doing that. Did you have your daily shower today? Everything?
7: Yeah. I was just gonna say, I say she makes me get up, but it's a choice. She's like, you want to come take a shower? I'm like, man.
0: Yeah, you're tired,
3: boy.
0: Yeah,
3: it's a tough life.
0: Yeah,
3: 420.
0: I mean, 420. A lot of guys out there. Yeah. They're going.
3: Do you ever need a fill-in?
0: Yeah.
3: Cullison. Not me.
0: He is right there, man. Cullison.
7: No, you know, I'm cool with that, like the Indians, but she's straight as an arrow.
3: As straight as an arrow.
0: Yeah.
7: We took vows, you numbskull.
3: Yeah.
0: I saw you posted a picture, which is a great picture. When you were, I don't know how old, but you and your wife, it was a great looking at each other.
7: Oh, yeah.
0: You had that look in your eye.
3: I thought it was a shower picture. Like, I didn't see that.
7: Yeah, well, that's. Essentially, it is a sour.
0: Yeah, I mean, it was just really a nice picture. You know what I mean?
7: She's beautiful. She's cool.
0: Yeah.
3: She's and very understanding.
1: You're a lucky man.
0: At the last party, we saw her four times.
7: I don't know why she puts up with me.
0: No, we have no idea.
3: We question that.
0: I talk occasionally about it. We have no idea.
7: For golf, I've been back to his place numerous times.
0: Right?
7: It's just so... I don't know. I can't explain it.
3: Did Dana ever get her jacket back from Mercer guy?
0: That's right.
7: No.
3: Oh, boy.
0: Nope. You have to make a trip out there again.
3: Maybe he's coming up. We'll see. Yeah, or over.
7: Well,
3: yeah.
7: I think so. Maybe next month.
0: Yeah.
7: Is it August yet?
3: Yeah.
0: I know. It's almost August.
3: Text him. Tell him to bring her jacket back. She left her jacket, and they went down to Mercer guy's farm and fed the baby goats.
0: Yeah, left her jacket.
3: And she left her jacket.
7: Donkeys, everything.
3: Donkeys, yeah.
1: Wow.
3: Phil's been called a donkey. Well, not a donkey. Not a donkey per se.
1: Yeah, but, right.
0: Yeah, the other form of that.
7: Yeah, for that.
0: I've been called different things.
3: Yeah, a lot of different things.
0: Some things I go, what? That's all right though.
1: Yeah. Well, you go out and enjoy the weather, man.
0: We always love hearing from you. Hey, by the way, don't let your meatloaf, man.
3: Oh, meatloaf. I like meatloaf.
7: Yeah. Now I'm gonna go devour it.
1: Yeah, okay. You are. Go. Good eating. Good
0: you
1: eating.
0: Go, man. Go.
1: All right, one more call here. WNIR. Good morning.
0: Hello.
3: Hanged up on us.
1: WNIR. Okay. Well, you know what? Right. I'm gonna do what Chris does every week. You know, he does a top 10 list.
3: Oh yeah.
1: And I love this top 10 list. I mean, the timing is perfect on this.
3: All right.
1: And it's you know, always been a big fan of American Top 40.
3: Yeah.
1: So this one is very related as far as that goes. So we're gonna play this top 10 for you. Yeah.
3: It's the Letterman,
0: top 10. List,
1: for you to enjoy.
3: That was Barry White
0: was the best, man.
1: Now, here we go.
8: Category: top 10 favorite numbers from 1 to 10. Here we go. Top 10 favorite numbers from 1 to 10. Casey,
9: starting off tonight's list at number 10.
8: 10.
9: Moving into single digits now, at number 9, it's
8: 9.
9: Making its first appearance on the top 10 list at number 8,
8: 6.
1: Love this.
9: Number 7 is a favorite of anyone who's ever been in love. Here it is.
8: 5.
9: At number 6, and the countdown doesn't stop till we get to the top, it's
8: 8.
9: Dropping 3 notches from last week's number 2. Here at number 5 is
8: 1.
9: Holding steady at number 4.
8: 4.
9: It's the square root of 9 and the first digit of pi at number 3. That's right, it's 3. And now before we hear number 1, at number 2,
8: 7.
1: What's number 1?
9: And tonight's request and dedication goes out to a 15-year-old girl named Stephanie from Omaha, Nebraska. Here's what she writes. Dear Casey, my boyfriend Bruce moved away last month because his father has a new job in Buffalo, and we miss each other terribly. It would mean a lot to both of us if you'd say our favorite number. Stephanie and Bruce, I'll do what I can to make things a little easier during this difficult time. Here's your request, Stephanie and Bruce. Your favorite number, debuting all the way up at number 1. 2.
3: Yay!
1: You gotta love it.
3: That was really creative, wasn't it?
1: Good old
3: I wonder
1: Casey,
3: how much David Letterman is involved in those things like that. Yeah. Is he actually, or is it just left up to the writers?
1: I used to be a member of an internet club for The Late Show, and you could participate. It was never aired on TV, but you could do it online. You could add your own, you could make your own top 10 list.
0: Oh, yeah. Okay.
1: He would give you the category. And I won twice, and I won like a T-shirt and got my name listed online and everything. Yeah. And one of the ones was top 10 signs it's springtime in New York. And I just typed a little stupid thing, and I said, Letterman's toupee is blooming. And it turned out to be the number one answer. And I got a T-shirt and everything.
0: That is neat.
1: You know, but love this top 10 list. They have a bunch of books out. And I actually have a David Letterman book when he was doing Late Night on NBC, and just fill you know, great bits and everything, and of course Larry Bud Melman. Oh my gosh.
3: there have been some really fun top 10. They had Napoleon Dynamite,
1: something like
3: the top 10 reasons that you know you're cool in high school,
1: and they had
3: John Heder, and actually came out. Napoleon Dynamite came out and did those.
1: And Barry White did a couple too.
0: Yeah, Barry White, the one
3: we've run that a couple of times.
1: Top 10 words, you know, said by Barry White.
3: Yeah, the Marines were celebrating their 200th. anniversary, and they had the Marines, the top 10 reasons that you're a Marine or something about being a Marine.
1: Yeah.
3: Number one is being a badass.
0: Yeah. Yeah.
3: Number one is they celebrate being a badass.
1: God, yeah. I love it. Looks like we have a phone call.
0: Let's talk to people.
1: Let's talk to somebody here. WNIR, good morning.
10: What's going on, guys?
3: What's going on?
0: What happening, man?
10: Gotta be you.
3: How you doing today?
10: I'm all right. I'm on speakerphone. Can you hear me all right?
0: Yeah,
3: you're okay.
1: Yeah,
3: okay.
1: Yeah. Yeah, it's acceptable. Yeah.
10: I got a little funny. You guys were talking about Volkswagens and bugs. And
1: The
3: final bug was produced in 03. Yeah, go ahead.
10: I got a funny story for you.
1: Okay.
10: Mm-hmm. Me and my cousin were riding in the back seat. And this is the first time at his house, and we're playing Padiddle.
0: Yeah, the old Padiddle.
1: Yep.
10: And we're playing Slug Bucks.
1: Mm-hmm.
10: Well, I did not know that there was a dealership, Volkswagen.
3: Oh, no.
10: Near his house.
0: Oh.
10: He beat the hell out of me in a backseat.
3: Yeah.
0: See, that's kind of funny.
3: Punch bug, and every time you see one, bang, bang, bang, bang, bang. Oh.
10: Yeah, he just beat the hell out of it. He knew it was there. I did not.
3: He was just waiting for mom and dad.
0: That is pretty funny right there.
10: I'm just telling you, he knew. He had it going on.
0: Oh, yeah. Yeah, he knew, and he wanted to just beat the crap out of
10: it. I just now healed up.
0: That's pretty funny.
3: They stopped making those in 03.
1: Yeah.
3: Oh, my.
10: No, but I'm just saying, he knew, and I did not. I've never been to his house before. I didn't know there was a Volkswagen dealership right down from his house.
0: Who knew?
10: In the back seat.
3: That's hilarious. Because my daughter and I were on vacation. We were driving down to the Carolinas, and she was doing that punch bug thing. Yeah. We're having fun joking around, and we stopped at a stoplight, and she hits me about five times. I said, "Wait a minute, what's that for?" And she pointed across the street from that red light. Was a Volkswagen repair shop.
1: Oh, geez.
3: And there were like five or six
0: of them out front or
3: whatever. So VW Beetles sitting in front.
10: Oh, my God.
1: Oh,
3: it was
1: hilarious.
3: So you went through the same thing.
10: I know. There must have been a 50 or
0: something. Yeah, you got hit for quite a while there.
10: He just beat the hell out of him.
0: We had a Volkswagen growing up. I tell you, it was a lot of fun driving the Volkswagen.
3: Yeah, that's where I learned to drive the stick shift.
0: We had a light blue one. It was fun, man.
10: I liked the stick shift. Never had a Volkswagen, but I liked the stick shift.
0: And I liked the stick shift,
3: My brother had what they called the square back.
1: Oh, yeah.
3: It was the Volkswagen, sort of a station wagon. Square back. Mm-hmm. And that's how I learned to drive a stick shift.
1: Yeah. Yeah. One of my cars I've always wanted to own was a Karmann Ghia, which is like the sporty Volkswagen.
3: Right.
1: Because Volkswagen and I think Porsche were like
3: sister companies
1: together, and everything. And it had the suspension and didn't do anything for power, but it was quite the sporty little car. And I love the look of it,
3: cool
1: too.
3: Cool car.
1: Love the look of it.
10: If I can't spell it, I don't want to buy it.
3: Yeah. The Ghias, Ghia convertibles were pretty cool.
1: Absolutely.
3: But you drove by a Volkswagen.
0: You drove by there, and you're just healing up now from being hit several many times.
10: Yeah, that was 50 years ago.
3: Oh. Yeah, and he's still working on getting rid of the bruises.
10: I think it might be a mental thing.
3: Yeah,
0: very good, man. Yeah.
1: Well, you know, the Volkswagen, you know, up until the time they discontinued, the original was like the largest selling vehicle in history. You know, it even beat out the Model T and everything.
3: Very minor changes over the years,
1: too. And ironically, you know what vehicle at that time took over as one of the world's largest selling vehicles? You're not going to believe this.
10: Oh, let me think.
1: It's an American car.
10: Oh, I'm thinking Honda.
1: The Ford Pinto.
0: Oh,
10: oof. Oh, get out.
1: Yeah, the Ford Pinto, and that was before all the issues with, you know, its standard exploding gas tank.
0: I never
1: and
0: had
1: all
0: a Ford
1: stuff.
0: Pinto.
1: Yeah. Yeah,
10: but you know what? If you hit it in the back, it kind of blew up or something like that.
1: Yeah, yeah. And my buddy had a Pinto runabout, too. It was the larger window in the back. Oh. And then there was a Pinto wagon. Mm-hmm. They had a station wagon. And I thought those were kind of neat, but no.
3: Pinto Bean?
1: Yeah, Pinto Bean. Yes. Well, you know.
10: I won't keep you guys long. I just called and
0: Hey, thanks for calling.
1: No, not a problem. Hey, call anytime. Oh, and of course.
10: Listen, I got some stuff for you.
1: Okay.
10: Remember the show Beretta?
0: Yeah, sure.
1: Oh, yeah. Yeah.
0: With the bird? Blake? Yeah, Robert Blake.
10: Yeah, who got into some trouble? Whatever the hell that
0: was.
3: Was that a macaw?
0: A bird there.
1: Fred.
10: Fred. A macaw or something like that?
1: Yeah, Fred. Yeah, yeah. And it was Fred.
0: Beretta, yeah.
10: Yes, and I would like
11: remember when Raquel Welch was on Johnny Carson?
0: Oh, yeah, okay.
11: I would kind of like Raquel Welch and that cat.
3: And I pet
1: there
3: your
1: you go.
3: Kitty.
0: Well, there, yeah. Johnny Carson, you got to move the cat.
3: Yeah.
0: Anyway,
11: You got to move the cat first.
1: Yeah.
0: I remember that episode. Johnny Carson, man, he was a little bit of a hard dog. Yeah. You know,
12: he's a horn dog. He's married.
0: I mean,
12: like
0: he had Doris Day on there one time, and I don't remember, but I remember she had no bra.
12: Headlights were on.
0: And he was going all crazy on that one.
11: And I wish it was colder that night.
0: Yeah. There you go.
1: Yeah, and once he had Dolly Parton on there, too, and he said something like, boy, I'd give a year's salary to take a peek under there.
0: Yeah.
11: Well, I'm just saying.
0: He had Arnold Palmer's wife on there. I won't get into it.
12: That's such a cheap display. I don't talk like that.
0: What do you do for luck? Kiss his balls, you know?
11: It was nice talking to you.
0: Hey, thanks for calling. Thanks take care of yourself. Have a good day.
1: Hey, guys, have a great day.
0: All right.
1: Okay, let's see. WNIR? Nope. Well, we don't have anybody, but that's okay. We're almost done here with the Man Show. Chris Cassell. Sale will be back next
0: week. Well, he's got
1: Thursday.
0: A rest week. Up.
1: Yeah, so, you know, well-deserved
12: Joyce
1: rest.
12: Joyce will be back with us
1: Joyce
12: tomorrow.
1: Is back tomorrow with more fun and frivolity and questions.
0: Couch
1: and,
0: is going to be coming up.
1: Stuff to give away.
12: Oh, boy.
1: Yeah, so.
12: Number one, baby.
0: Couch he came burner. Through. Somebody had texted him on the question and the answer, so do you want to give that?
1: Okay, sure.
12: Oh, yeah.
1: Yeah.
0: Because that way. But he came in and somebody wanted to know so
12: what the answer is.
0: What's the question again?
1: Yeah, the question was, I believe, 20 or 30% of people eat
12: junk food
1: at this particular time. And it's not a time. It's when you're on vacation.
12: When you're on vacation. You know, I'll admit, I'm on vacation. Screw it. I'm going to have
1: that's something,
12: another bowl of ice cream.
1: I mean, something we try to do
0: little
1: at least
0: Debbie's,
1: once a year.
12: I was down on Sanibel Island, South Florida, and we went to the grocery. Going to get ice cream. $9?
0: Hey. You paid for it.
1: Got to do what you got to do.
0: Bonnie Bell or whatever it was.
1: Yeah, but that wraps up the Man Show today. Joyce is back tomorrow, and Couchburners next at 10 o'clock after the news. You're listening to WNIR Kent Akron. Thanks for joining us, and we'll see you tomorrow morning.
13: News. I'm Sherry Preston. A new gauge of the prices we're paying, in part because of the war. The inflation gauge favored by the Fed shows prices 3.7% higher in June than they were a year ago. Here's ABC's Elizabeth Schulze.
14: We are seeing oil prices spike again as the war escalates. The national average for a gallon of gas now $4.08. That's back where it was in June before the ceasefire was announced. A year ago, about a dollar lower than this. And a new estimate this morning from Moody's Analytics shows that the typical American household has now spent an extra $672 in gas, diesel, home heating, and jet fuel expenses combined since the start of the Iran war.
13: The nation's economy growing from April to June at an annual rate of just 1.5%. However, stocks are bouncing back this morning after the Dow had its worst day in more than a year on Wednesday. Overnight, U.S. forces striking again and Iran aiming at bases housing U.S. troops as the relative lull in fighting appears over. ABC's Rachel Scott is at the White House.
15: Israeli Prime Minister Benjamin Netanyahu, who launched this war with the U.S., issuing this warning in an interview with our Lindsay Davis.
16: If Iran does strike Israel, how will you respond?
17: I think they'll make a terrible mistake and will respond very, very forcefully.
15: Netanyahu has also been less optimistic than President Trump that a deal with Iran could ultimately be reached.
13: Republican Senator John Cornyn saying on his way into the Capitol today he's no closer to getting confirmation that the $1.8 billion anti-weaponization fund and protections for the Trump family from audits set up by the IRS will be scrapped. He says he needs that before he will vote to confirm Todd Blanche as the next attorney general. Actor George Clooney now says he and his family were among the hundreds of thousands of people who had to evacuate in France ahead of raging wildfires. Dow's up 370. This is ABC News.
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19: The family of Nolan Wells, the teenager who died after a night with friends at a barrier island off Mississippi on the 4th of July, has sued social media companies trying to get information off Wells' phone about him and his friends.
20: One of those friends who was there on Horn Island July 4th is taking legal action of his own against online personalities who he says defamed him by suggesting he's a suspect in Wells' death. Bart Edmiston said it has exposed him and his

0: family to death threats.
1: That's ABC's Aaron Katursky. Public mistrust is growing against automated license plate readers, or ALPRs, and one of the companies that runs them. Here's ABC's Jim Ryan.
2: Flock is the biggest of the ALPR companies, and its CEO understands the public's privacy concerns, but
3: once they understand what the technology actually does,
2: Flock's Garrett Langley says,
3: most people go, this makes a lot of sense, I want my kids to be safe.
2: The latest headwind facing his company is coming from Washington. Congressman Thomas Massie of Kentucky plans to introduce legislation to defund any police department that uses license plate reading cameras. Jim Ryan, ABC News.
1: The sentencing hearing is underway for Colin Gray, who was convicted of second-degree murder and involuntary manslaughter for giving his son the semi-automatic weapon used to kill four people at Appalachie High School in Georgia 2 years ago, two students and two teachers. Gray is one of a handful of American parents who've been criminally charged after their children carried out school shootings, his charges the most serious. Sherry Preston, ABC News.
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11: 10:07. Good morning. I'm Phil Ferguson, WNIR News, brought to you by the Streetsboro Flea Market in the Streetsboro Plaza on Route 303, just off Route 14. 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Sunny today in the high 81, clear skies tonight, 59 the low. And then to start your weekend tomorrow, mostly sunny, the high 86. Large emergency response in Canton after a house explosion. It happened near the intersection of Bonnet Place, Northeast, and West Maple Street. Five other homes also damaged due to that explosion. It happened just after 4 o'clock this morning. One person was transported to the hospital. No update on that individual's condition. But again, that large emergency response underway, trying to avoid that area if at all possible. The intersection of Bonnet Place Northeast and West Maple Street in Canton, another house explosion. A train fatally hit a pedestrian near the CSX railroad tracks. It happened Tuesday, according to Barberton Police. Now, this morning.

0: Office CSX special agents continuing their investigation into that incident. Well, a jury trial for a Barberton man charged in a deadly domestic dispute shooting at a Barberton intersection scheduled to begin today. Justice Oney was indicted on charges of murder, felonious assault, and abduction in connection with the April 14th shooting. Barberton police say Oney fatally shot 25-year-old Nathan Flight of Canton around 1:30 a.m. on April 14, 2025, at the intersection of East Page Avenue and 3rd Street Northeast. According to police, the domestic situation was between Oney and Oney's wife. Now, Flight was just trying to help his friend, Oney's wife, get to a domestic violence shelter. When first responders arrived on scene, they found Flight. He was on the sidewalk. He was shot multiple times. He was taken to the hospital, pronounced dead. Oney was located a short distance away from the scene, taken into custody without incident. WNR News Time 10:10. 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
0: All right. Sunny today in 81. More sunshine tomorrow in 86. Brian Brennan, how about that? Or Gary Collins.
6: Are they doing the...
0: We have Gary Collins in the post pattern.
6: Gary Collins? Oh!
0: Remember Gary Collins?
6: We do.
0: As the Browns?
6: Oh, hold on.
0: Browns win it.
6: Where is that?
0: I think it was Gib Shanley with the call. Remember the giver?
7: Oh. And to throw. Blitz on. There's a long bomb to Collins. And he
0: got it!
7: He's in for a touchdown!
0: 1964.
7: The final score, the Browns 27. Baltimore nothing.
0: They spanked him.
6: What's this one?
0: How about the Indians win the series?
8: The Indians win it! The Indians win it! Oh, my God! The Indians!
0: We're talking baseball. Hey, way to go, man. How about Ohio State? Predicted to win it all this year. That's the latest. Hang on, Steve.
9: For the whole state of Michigan, the whole state of Michigan.
0: By the way, I've never
6: Michigan,
0: been.
6: Michigan, Ohio State, Indiana.
0: Yeah.
6: Last three championships.
0: Right. Big Ten.
6: And National. The Southeast Conference wants the Big 20. The SEC, they got 16 teams. They want the Big Ten, it has 20 teams, plus Notre Dame,
0: yeah.
6: That'd be 38 or 39 teams. How many teams are in the NFL? 32.
0: 32, so.
6: Get their own football TV. They want to start a new league.
0: Oh.
6: No more. Now, they're not going to do the Big Ten championship this year if they go to the 24.
0: 24, that's what they were talking about. Yeah.
6: But is the Pro Football Hall of Fame football game a week from tonight?
0: Coming up pretty soon. I think it is.
6: Is it a week from tonight? I might even actually watch it.
0: Then we got. I was watching an old game from last year, a playoff game, the Rams and Bears. That was exciting. I should have bet on it. I was watching the game last night. There was nothing on, Couch. What were you watching?
6: Well, I'll tell you.
0: Uh huh.

0: I watched a lot about Fauci. I was tired of that.
1: Yeah. Well, that's my poll question.
0: Okay, go ahead.
1: That's my poll question. Yeah. Should Fauci be brought into contempt of court?
0: How many times? 111 times.
1: Yeah, I have the audio.
0: You do? Yeah. Okay. Mm-hmm.
2: Sir, is it true you were a crack cocaine dealer for 7 years?
3: I plead the fifth.
0: The fifth?
4: Sir, will you tell us about the cartels you dealt with in your time as a crack cocaine dealer?
3: No, but I can tell you that I plead the fifth.
5: Exactly how much money did you earn in your time as a crack cocaine dealer?
3: In the Constitution of the United States of
1: America.
0: All right.
3: I can only choose one. I can only choose one. I plead the fifth.
1: The pride of Yellow Springs, Ohio, outside of Dayton. Yeah. Dave Chappelle lives down at Yellow Springs. He's buying it up down there.
0: Dave Chappelle, that's right.
1: Funniest comedian of this century. Walked away for $50 million from Comedy Central. Now, Jim Gaffigan's a close second.
0: I like Jim Gaffigan. Who's the one guy? He's pretty funny. Holds the scotch, the glass of scotch all the time.
1: They call
0: him. What?
1: Is your name Ron Peter Salad White?
0: Rod White. Yeah.
1: But for some reason, one time we got arrested, the guy goes, "What's your name?" He goes, "Well, they call me Tater Salad." So it was on his arrest record, Ron Tater Salad. He was with the redneck guys.
0: Yeah.
1: Oh, you know what? You got to throw Get Her Done in there. Oh, man, that might be.
0: That's a good one there. Maybe.
1: Holy
0: poll for
1: cow.
0: Tomorrow. Friday's fun. Maybe a poll. Yeah. How you doing, Gosh? What do you have the shirt
1: right.
0: today?
1: Drake? The first oil well ever. Oil City, Pennsylvania. Right. Drake Well, 1859.
0: Do you still have some oil wells there, Couch? Or some land with the oil? You getting royalties?
1: Royalties. You know why they're called royalties? Because the king used to own all the land. And it was known
0: royalties.
1: And the shire reeve would collect the tax. That's where the term sheriff comes from.
0: Here we are.
1: What in the wide, wide world of sports? I don't know. One person is missing, presumed dead. We got a tragedy in Canton. But in the last month, we've had two houses explode.
0: We had the one Twinsburg.
1: The statistical. Done. Now, the one in Twinsburg, I understand, because they were doing the fiber optic stuff.
0: Yeah, they think that.
1: Did you see the video of this thing?
0: Yeah.
1: And Angry Pappy, he's the one that sent the text about your trivia question about the movies. He said
0: it was while on vacation. I guess you don't skimp, you're going to have snacks.
1: Well, yeah,
0: on vacation.
1: No, I brown bag it, and when I'm on vacation or go to Vegas, that's what I'm big pimping, baby. I save my money during the year.
0: Oh, okay.
1: But when I'm on vacation, man, I'm spending like a drunken sailor. Hey, what do you do? We
0: used to play that all the time. Also the banana splits or whatever. Couch, can you name a band or an artist with food in their name, Couch? Like Bananarama.
1: Cream?
0: Cream is very good. Okay. Meatloaf. Okay.
1: American Pie. Humble Pie.
0: Red Hot Chili Peppers.
1: Red Hot Chili Pepper. Wait a minute. What is it? A band with
0: food? How about a band with food in the top? How about Korn?
1: How about, wasn't there a Sugar band? Brown? No, that was a song.
0: Wasn't the Sugar Babies. Or
1: what were the guys from Dayton? Wild Cherry.
0: Wild Cherry. And how about Eminem?
1: M&M.
0: That's stretching it a little bit.
1: M&M. Wait. Oh, no. This is Afro Man.
6: I made bad choices.
1: M&M. Marshall Mathers.
0: All right. And Bowling for Soup.
1: We were down at Quito, Ecuador.
0: Yeah.
1: Gorgeous. My niece was at The Ohio State University.
0: Oh, The Ohio State.
1: Doing Live Abroad for Spanish. She's fluent.
0: Oh.
1: She lives in Arizona.
0: Uno, dos, tres.
1: Yeah.
0: I could go.
1: See. But we're there, and the only thing in English, about 2001, 2002-ish, was MTV.
0: Okay.
1: And Eminem. This looks like a job for me, so everybody just follow me. You don't know that song?
0: I'm enjoying watching you over there. You gonna be okay if
1: it's
0: you fall out of that
1: without
0: chair?
1: Without me, it was like this. Everything would rap music was boring without me. But I mean, the statistical.
0: What was the first song on MTV?
1: Video killed the radio star. Okay. What was the seventh song on MTV?
0: Okay, that hey, call now.
1: Chrissy Hynde.
0: Was it?
1: I think it's Brass and no. What's the one where she's a waitress? I got Brass and Pock. I think it was, yeah, Brass and Pock. It's like
0: how do you remember the seventh song?
1: Because I'm sitting there watching, and I'm okay. Like, hey, that's Akron. I know her.
0: Okay, you're right. She had that one eatery down there. Was it her?
1: Yeah, the vegetarian place.
0: Yeah, I went there once.
1: Me too, once. That's the problem. Nobody ever went back.
0: It's right there at the corner of...
1: Well, speaking of which...
0: Main Street.
1: St. B is doing what other places are doing, getting a car dealership to sponsor, right?
0: Yes. Why not? Bring some money in a car dealership to sponsor the stadium there, St. Vincent, St. Mary, the Irish, the home of?
1: Put a LeBron James.
0: The king.
1: The king.
0: And it's also Jeff Mraz, I think. Anyway, go ahead.
1: Who else went to St. B? Did Nate Thurman go to St. B?
0: No.
1: Well, he's from Akron, though,
0: yeah,
1: right?
0: Yeah, he went to, didn't he go to Central?
1: I think he went to Central, because Dad went to Central.
0: Went to Central,
1: and Dad's like, yeah, that's right. That's
0: I think Nate Thurman was a great player, but I think it was Jim Jones. Remember, he broke his
1: ass.
0: And they
1: Jimmy
0: threw
1: Jones.
0: A Nate Sherman. Nate Sherman. They threw a Nate Thurman. He couldn't play 40 minutes, man. But he was good.
1: We don't have any other Cavs.
0: Come on, Cavs.
1: Who wrote this song?
0: I don't know.
1: I just,
0: gotta make it happen.
1: A guy from one of the, like MJI or something in Cleveland in the 70s.
0: All right.
1: Who wrote this song and sing it? Call me, 330-673.
0: Gotta make it happen. All right. But you.
1: I got one for you, Philip.
0: Yeah, go ahead.
1: All right. Copley High School or Dover High School? You're there in Copley, I'm in Dover.
0: All right.
6: This is the. You're going to lock in place. We have a bomb threat or a school shooting. This is just a drill.
1: Schools are testing pepper spraying strobe flashing drones to stop active shooters in the schools. The drones are going to fly through the hallways. If they see a bad person, they're going to pepper spray them and then hit them with a strobe light.
0: Cool. All right.
1: What could go wrong?
0: I don't. What could go wrong?
1: You and I could get a hold of it. You know the. You know what? When I first saw those heart attack hoopty things, the IED things, or whatever they call them, I'm like, man, can you imagine me and my friends having those things? Johnny, no. Why? Come here, lay down. Why? Let's play doctor. They'd hold me down.
0: Boom.
1: But a lady told me, a nurse lady person. Said that those things will not fire if your heart is working properly.
0: Oh, okay.
1: I didn't know that.
0: You know
1: that
0: what
1: takes
0: I,
1: all the fun out of it.
0: You know what I always wanted?
1: What?
0: A police officer to tase me.
1: Really?
0: Yeah.
1: You could sign up for that.
0: But I get a little, I always wanted.
1: Oh, my God. Do you remember the Hangover scene?
0: Oh, yes.
1: Oh,
0: yeah.
1: My God.
0: I watched the Hangover a couple weeks ago again.
1: They stole a cop car.
0: Yeah.
1: All right. The deal is. You let the young, remember the kid tases the big fat dude?
0: They let him do it because to get out of the
1: ticket. To get out of the
0: tickets
1: ticket.
0: Or whatever. Okay.
1: He's just frying him. You want to be tased?
0: That's funny.
1: Don't tase. Who what was that? Don't tase me, bro. Somebody got kicked out of like a city council.
0: Yeah,
1: meeting.
0: Don't tase me, bro.
1: Drone zoomed through the school hallways at speeds of 50 miles per hour, Philip, guided by pilots in Texas. Okay.
0: Okay.
1: Mithril's Austin, Texas, which I have no headquarters. The goal of locating an active shooter within 15 seconds. Mithril CEO Marson told CBS News the drones are designed to use a combination of sirens, strobe lights, pepper gel, and overwhelm the assailant. At the last resort, the drones can ram the shooter at 60 miles an hour.
0: Wow. Well, they always try to come up with, you know.
1: See, there it is.
0: Let me. I don't see a real
1: problem. And at a special request, Phil Ferguson wants to be tased. If anybody wants to tase
0: Yeah, Phil. I would like to be tased.
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9: Be careful of what you say. Be careful in every way. Be careful of what you do. Big Brother is watching you.
1: All right, so as you heard, ALPR. Okay, Flock is a brand of license plate reader things. They're probably the most popular. If you just heard ABC News at the top of the hour, there's an undercurrent in America about Big Brother. We got drones in high schools. Nothing. Imagine that. I got a lot of questions about that high school drones. Do they have cameras on them? Clearly they do. Somewhere there's going to be some weirdo wanting to look at high school girls walking down the hallway with that drone. You watch. But, where is it? Well, please stand by. 330-673-1234. Hello. Couch with you. What the heck is it? Fauci. Here it is. Boom, boom, boom, boom, boom, boom, boom, boom, boom. CNN. A Flock camera in Oakland, California was rammed with a pickup truck. Idaho. A Florida man sits on a lawn chair holding up a piece of cardboard on a pole to block the camera's view. People are beeping. Thanks, Bo. Thanks for it. Thanks for blocking the Flock camera. City governments have joined by deactivating the cameras or canceling contracts in Flock in Fort Collins, Colorado, Eugene, Oregon. There's a song lyric. My name's Eugene. I stick my fingers in fans for fun. Who sang that song? Eugene, Oregon. Madison, Wisconsin. Knoxville, Tennessee. Syracuse, New York, and Walla Walla, Washington. There's a lot of W's there. Flock sells its services as a crime-fighting tool built on a network of cameras that record and analyze everything that passes by them. Law enforcement agencies have contracts with Flock to use this trove of observed license plate numbers and other vehicle data to track or reconstruct the movements of a vehicle in criminal investigation. Flock cameras has 120,000 automated license plate readers, ALPR, the and pan, tilt, and zoom cameras, PTZs, deployed through the United States, capturing tens of billions of data points. Flock cameras are getting mobbed. Whatever you allow the government to do to others, they will eventually do unto you, they're saying. So, Fauci repeatedly invoked the Fifth in a contentious Senate committee hearing. Should Dr. Mengele, Dr. Fauci, Freudian slip, should he be put in jail for contempt of Congress? Would you want a drone in your kid's school that could pepper spray, strobe flash, or worst case scenario, be flown at 60 miles an hour into the perpetrator? I don't really have a problem with it, but maybe you do. Canton, Ohio. Angry Pappy sent me a text this morning. Couch, I felt and heard that explosion. Canton Fire say they no longer believe a man is missing after a search through the debris field Thursday following the explosion. Witnesses said the sound of the explosion is 1617 Bonnet, B-O-N-N-O-T Place, Northeast, woke them. Four this morning. Canton Division Chief, I guess that would be the fire guy, right? Steve Henderson tells Fox 8 the explosion could be felt 2 miles away. They said the one guy was found in the street. Canton Fire said he was taken to hospital, burns of 80% of his body. So we got to send some sense of good vibes out there to them. The boom was like a bomber missile going off. And one man was blown into the street an estimated 40 feet. Holy cow, it's like a movie scene gone bad. The man survived the explosion, told fire that there was another person in the home, prompting a search. Fire chief later confirmed to Fox 8 no one was in the home after a search with an excavator. So, anyhow, that's developing, but we've got in, hold on a minute, Orange Village. If you live in the immediate area, hold on a minute. Gas leak reported in Orange Village. Those in the immediate area asked to remain indoors with the windows closed. If you smell gas inside your home, leave immediately. Call 911. For a second day in a row, a gas leak has been reported along Miles Road in Orange Village. Orange Village police and fire officials are currently at the scene where power has been shut off and immediately of the immediate and surrounding areas as a safety precaution. So if the electric's off, it's less likely to spark kaboom. All residents and motorists are instructed to completely avoid Miles Road between Brainerd and Harper Road, according to Orange Village Facebook page. Those who live in the area ask to remain indoors with the windows closed. If you smell gas inside your home, leave at home immediately. Call 911. We will update you and the area is safe. Summit County, the average increase in your property tax is 18%, the low. Congratulations, Fairlawn. Your average is only a 11%. Barberton was number two highest, 27%. And Boston Heights. Congratulations, Boston Heights. You're going to get a 28% average income. I mean, some people might get a 40% income on the average. So if you want to talk about that in Summit County, yeah, if you want details, how to file a complaint, you have till August 27th. Go to the Summit County Fiscal Office, and you can find that information on our homepage. Meanwhile, back in Springfield, Ohio, Republican Governor Mike DeWine told CBS News the Trump administration's plan to ramp up arrests and deport Haitians and migrants in Ohio is a mistake. You're sending people back to hell.
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1: Akron-Canton Airport, Youngstown-Warren Regional Airport, be aware, Saturday morning, 10 a.m., the Stop Ice Flights, I almost said flock, Stop Ice Flights protest targeting Akron-Canton Airport and Youngstown Regional Airport. According to the repository yesterday, the protest is set for 10 a.m. Saturday, August 1st, being organized by immigrant partnership teams formed in 2024 by Coloradans for Immigrant Rights and American Friends Service Committee. Had three people yesterday said, oh, my internet says that George Soros is the one behind the money. I don't know. They operate under the auspices of the Learning Council of Paonia, Colorado. The sign in the repository reads, keep immigrants, deport the dictator Trump. The nonprofit Human Rights First has reported there have been 65 enforcement flights out of the Akron-Canton in recent months. There's been 147 flights out of Youngstown. Susan Gallagher, a local organizer, said the flights depart several times a week. quote, what we're hoping to accomplish is to shed more light on this immoral and inhumane activity by ICE that is happening in our own backyard. So, all right. I might have to find something else to have you call in about. I thought for sure drones with pepper spray in high school coming to a school near you, maybe? Hello, you're on the air.
11: Oh, hi, John.
1: Hi.
11: I could hardly hear you. I'm glad you turned on. I thought something was wrong with my phone. I've been away for a week, and I just got back, and I didn't hear anything on the radio last night. Are you having, is it still on, or what's wrong? I don't know.
1: No idea what you're talking about. I don't have anything to do with nighttime. What do you mean? WNIR radio, something at night happened?
11: Well, there's nothing on. All the people you have, all those talk shows and stuff, there's absolutely nothing. And once in a while, you'll advertise for your program, and it goes off, and there's nothing on all night long.
1: Okay. That is news to me.
11: Oh, you're kidding.
1: I'm serious as a heart attack. I got to do my little show here, and what goes on before and after. I didn't get anything from the management saying that the Gallagher thingy was whatever.
11: Well, all of them, the one that comes on before, when the regular host from your show goes off at 10.
1: Yeah, Ron.
11: And then they tell the news, and that's it. There's no more nothing all night long. Absolutely nothing. You could hear it's still on, though. I mean, you could hear it doesn't go dead, but there's no shows. And I asked somebody, and they said, well, it hasn't been on all week. And I said, well, I wasn't here. And I said, do you know? And they said, no, nobody says anything. We don't know anything. They said, it hasn't been any talk show on all week long.
12: Apparently.
1: Tommy Cullis said.
12: Apparently. We had satellite issues.
1: Oh.
12: With picking up Gallagher. And I think one of the other shows, we had some issues.
1: Well, you know what? So. It's funny because yesterday, or what's today?
12: The Thursday.
1: Okay. Tuesday, I tracked the sunspots through the USGS, and they said we've got level 2 sunspots in the next couple,
12: That's
1: 3
12: funny,
1: days.
12: Because I've got level 2 age spots.
1: So that was a technical glitch last
12: technical
1: night, young
12: satellite
1: lady.
12: Satellite dish. It was basically their fault.
1: Okay.
12: We'll say that at least.
1: All right. And we don't have
12: That's
1: anybody
12: the story
1: overnight.
12: We're sticking it to.
1: That's
12: yes.
1: right. Yeah.
12: We're sticking to it, baby.
1: Okay. Thank you. Satellite. WNIR, hello.
13: Hello?
1: Yes.
13: I can't for the life of me understand why people won't sign these petitions to get the taxes on the ballot.
1: Well, I got a feeling there's going to be a lot of people going to axohtax.com and say, where can I sign in a local place?
13: I sure hope so. They raised my taxes from $209 to almost $90,000.
1: I don't know what those numbers mean. Slow down and tell me. What do you mean? What's 209 to 90,000? I don't know what you're saying.
13: From 209,000 to 289,000, something like that. Almost $90,000.
1: Your house went up $90,000 value in 3 years.
13: Pretty close, yeah.
1: And what county are you in?
13: Summit.
1: Hmm.
13: Green.
1: Could you get 290 for it?
13: I don't know.
1: Well, they
13: that's
1: think
13: coin
1: so.
13: Toss. You know, that's a on paper gain. I mean, come on.
1: Well, it's not. Yeah, it's the only place in the world where you pay tax on something you haven't received. That's why it's unconstitutional for 30 years. I'm done talking about it. The Lemmings want to. Hell, the people in Kent voted an almost 10 mil increase for Kent schools, the idiots. What can I do? Seriously.
13: Yes, I hear you. But like I said,
1: I got two houses that are going up that much. You think you got it bad?
13: You're not retired, though.
1: No. Well, you could go get a job. Get a haircut. Get a job. They're hiring at Walmart. Go down there and say, hey, how you doing? How's your property taxes today? Residents brace for 18% tax hike under the appraisal. You're in... are you in a township?
13: No, I'm in Green.
1: Green proper. What was the... I might have thrown it away. Nobody called in, so I said, to hell with it. You don't want to talk about getting gouged by getting ripped off by your indoctrinating schools? They want 16 and 17-year-old kids to vote in Ohio. 16 and 17. Two Democrats. One Lakewood, one North Roland or whatever. State reps want 16 and 17-year-olds to vote. So what's going to happen to your property taxes then when the 16 and 17-year-olds are being indoctrinated by the high school teachers? You better go vote or you're not going to have football. Is green G? Green, 17% average.
13: Yeah.
1: Akron, 21. Barberton, 27. The Falls, as in Cuyahoga, 19. Fairlawn's the lowest in Summit County, 11%. These are all averages. Well, Hudson, 18. Macedonia, 14. Monroe Falls. What I don't understand is Monroe Falls went up 19, but Stowe went 17. How do they balance that? Because Monroe Falls and Stowe share a school district. That's confusing to me. But Twinsburg's only 12. The big one is Boston Heights, 28. And Bath, 14. LeBron's going to pay 14% more on his huge house there. Springfield Township is 22. So my advice to you is to drink heavily.
14: Fat, drunk, and stupid is no way to go through life, son.
13: Well, they're looking at, what, a $9 million deficit in Barberton City Schools? So it's only a matter of time till the rest of these schools start running at a deficit, too.
1: Well, Barberton needs 27% increase average, so.
13: Right. Something's got to happen.
1: Well, what you need down there is you need more roundabouts.
13: Yeah. Oh, without a doubt.
1: I love them. I love going to Green. Sometimes I go down there and just, I'm going to go in and out of the roundabouts, listening to Yes. See,
13: they're planning more.
1: Are they really?
13: Oh, yeah.
1: Where?
13: On Arlington and Mount Pleasant, there's one supposed to go in there.
1: Oh, that's right. Where are these eight? Wait a minute. Where are these protesters going to stand at the Akron Canton Airport? Where are they legally allowed to stand?
13: Who knows? At the gate coming in, where they should put them.
1: What do you mean the gate? What do you mean the gate? What do you mean they don't have a gate? You pull into the parking lot.
13: Right, where you turn in coming off of, I forget the name of the road.
1: What is that? Bentler, whatever. What is the name of that road? I don't even know. I've been there 100 times. I have no idea what the roads are called.
13: I just know how to get there.
1: Well, yeah, exactly. So, okie doke. Anything else? Good luck out there in Green.
13: That's a
1: wrap. All right. WNIR, hello.
15: I guess I got lucky.
1: Why?
15: My number went from 200 even to 205.
1: Where?
15: Nordonia.
1: I don't. Nordonia, Northfield Village, and that's yep. That's a mixture, right? Nordonia and Macedonia, right?
15: Right, and Sagamore Hill. That's the school system. Nordonia, Northfield, Sagamore, Macedonia.
1: Sagamore is 18%. Northfield 12. And Peninsula's. Oh, I lied. Peninsula's 33%.
15: Well, I got that, the 230s, 3 years ago and then 6 years ago.
1: Mm.
15: I don't understand how they can, isn't that just insulting to come along and say, okay, everybody's worried about their property taxes. Hey. So we're just going to increase it some more.
1: I got absolutely no phone calls right now, so I'm not talking about it. I don't care. If these sheeple want to, if you want to shovel your money into a furnace of liberalism that fries all your kids' brains, shovel away, man. I got mine out. I don't know. I'm still trying to unring a bell, you know, with some of the things they indoctrinated our kids with.
15: Yeah, I mean, I ran out right away and signed a petition to get rid of property taxes. I don't understand why everybody didn't. Anybody who owns a house, how can you?
1: No, because everybody has a brother that works for a township. Everybody's got some family member that's suckling up under the government, police, fire, schools, you know, oh, you're not going to have an ambulance come to your house. Well, when's the last time?
15: You probably can't get it now anyway.
1: That's right. And then Mogador, an 84-year-old woman, she'd been living in Mogador for 50-some years, paying how much money? She probably paid for her house 8 times over on property tax. She had to go to Akron. She got a $202 bill from the city of Mogador. And I got that bill taken care of because I told Mogador, man, you better tell that woman that she doesn't owe you a dime.
15: To change the subject, I'm okay with the flock cameras. I see how, yeah, they're looking at you, they're spying on you, but everybody's spying on you anyway when you're out there. If you can find the crook who stole the old lady's car, or, you know, as Howie used to say, they stole my hubcaps. If you can find these people, then it's a good thing. And, you know, we're all so willing to give out our information. I mean, you can't go to a store now without your little ticket, your little card, enter your phone number so you get money off your purchase. They're tracking everybody, everything we do.
1: What do you mean money off your purchase?
15: Well, coupons have gone digital.
1: Hmm?
15: So you got to go onto the website and get the coupon for the shampoo.
1: What website? What are you talking about?
15: Well, pick any large store.
1: Okay.
15: Type in their name, you log into your account, and they have coupons available.
1: Okay.
15: I know you don't do the shopping, so... You
1: know, I just go...
15: Well, it used to be they came in the paper, and you'd cut them out, and you'd take them in, and you get, you know, 10 cents.
1: Believe me,
15: I know.
1: When I was 9 years old, I delivered both the Plain Dealer and the Beacon Journal during the blizzard in the 70s. And I hated the set. It was a Sunday morning. You had to put the paper together, and then I'm like, Dad, why are there 14 pages of, people clip coupons? And I'm like, why? Well, they get a discount on over. They are overcharging us 80%, and then they give us 40% discount. But you got to give them a coupon. I don't know.
15: It's the game you got to play. I mean, you go to the gas station, you got to put in your card to get 5 cents off. It's all information collecting. It's all going to the data centers.
1: Is that the one they advertise on ABC? The crotchety sister's yelling at her bonehead brother. Listen, your big sister, get gas and go use this discount card thingy.
15: Well, that's another thing. That's almost like a prepay thing, I think.
1: No, I don't.
15: I know the Big Bird has that prepay card. You pay in advance, you get a bunch of credit, and then you pay like 30 cents less a gallon. But that's now Big Bird has been bought by Kroger, so who knows what's happening there.
1: Well, what about getting ripped off by Easy Pass? We talked about that earlier this week.
15: Well, when Ohio Turnpike changed all their stuff, 2 years ago, and they changed how they do it, I got the Easy Pass. Half the time I went through, it would say stop and take a ticket. And then I have to go and give him my Easy Pass.
1: What would say? Wait. What would tell you to? You mean the sign above the thing, or something on your dashboard said?
15: The sign on the
1: turnpike,
15: the turnstile. You go in. You go through the booth. There's a thing where you take the ticket.
1: I understand that.
15: In front of that is a screen that says Easy Pass accepted, or please take your ticket.
1: Wait a minute. I thought the idea of Easy Pass is you could go 70 miles an hour through the Easy Pass lane. What do you mean you're stopping for tickets?
15: When you come on, let's say at Route 8, because I get on there a lot, you get on, you go through the booth, you got to take a ticket if you don't have Easy Pass. If you have Easy Pass, you can roll through.
1: Okay, that's what I mean.
15: Not
1: yeah, okay.
15: Fast.
1: Yeah.
15: But there's still that sign there that says Easy Pass accepted or please take a ticket.
1: And right.
15: It doesn't always work on your Easy Pass. Now, when you get out there past, just before you get to Lordstown, They got the big thing going over the highway. That scans you, takes your picture or whatever. And then after that, you're done. There's no toll booth to check out at Lordstown or at the 76 or 80 or even at Route 7 out there in North Lima. But for the longest time, it didn't work half the time. So I don't know. I last time I went through, they said stop for a ticket. I got the ticket, and I still got it. I got it sitting here. I go through the easy pass.
1: You know what? Two things about the Ohio Turnpike. When we would go to Cedar Point, my sisters and mom and dad would take us up if we all graduated. That was a lot of pressure. Johnny, you better do well in score. We're not going to go to Cedar Point. Your sisters will beat you around the head and neck with a broken beer bottle. Anyhow, so Dad was telling me, so he gets on the turnpike, and he's going 120 miles an hour with a 383 Plymouth V8 that, you, oh, this is the same engine that Petty runs. Listen to this, boy. You know. So when he goes to the hand the ticket to the guy did a double take because they knew how he's, it was timed, right?
15: Absolutely.
1: Number two was Dad said, by the time you're old at my age, and Dad at that point would have been probably, what, 40, 50? By the time you're 50, this road will be free.
15: Yeah, it was supposed to be, wasn't it?
1: I got another one. By the time you're my age, the nuclear energy, the electricity bill will be free by the year 2000 because these nukes. By the time you're my age, there'll be no property tax for schools because we got the Ohio lottery.
15: Are Davis, Bessie, and Perry both still producing electricity?
1: Well, I had a guy that's a pro in that. He said that, I don't know about Perry, David Bessie got bought out for $4 billion by one of these data center things. You know, Elon Musk has got $4 billion on his nightstand. That's nothing. And they're going to get it upgraded, and they assumed the liability of it and blah, blah, blah, but for the data centers. That's all. I don't know what's going on at Perry.
15: I have no idea. I thought there was still a cloud coming out of it, but I haven't been up that way in a while. But either way, I mean, eventually they're going to have to shut those down, and how much is that going to cost?
1: Well, it's not going to cost First Energy anything. That's why their federal crime is coming up. Two guys from First Energy, they got their federal crime coming up this fall for House Bill 6. We, the taxpayers and ratepayers, bailed out First Energy $1 billion so they could peel off those white elephants of the nuclear power plants.
15: Whenever you say First Energy, shouldn't you always just say federal crime after you say that?
1: Yes. Beacon Journal yesterday. Big full page. You ready? It's about 2 inches above the fold and then all the way below the fold. In big letters, notice of application to the Public Utilities Commission of Ohio by the Cleveland Electric Illuminating Company for authority to increase its electric distribution rates. To whom it may concern, blah, blah, blah. The company has a number of customer programs that expire at the end of the three-year rate plan. I mean,
15: the rates have gone up and up and up and up. And like Bill said the other day, it costs more for the fees.
1: Well, is that the distribution rate?
15: And that's another, you got to go in there and you got to make a new deal every two.
1: The application directly affects company's entire service territory, which includes all or parts of Ashtabula, Cuyahoga, Geauga, Lake, Lorain, Medina, Portage, Summit, and Trumbull counties in Ohio. The company last filed an application for rate increase in 2024. Base distribution rates are partially responsible for recovering costs associated with maintaining pools, wires, and other distribution of planned investments in the company's distribution system and associated costs of operations and maintenance. The proposed rates would also assist the company investing in the infrastructure necessary to continue providing safe and reliable distribution service to its customers. I got news for you. Take it out of your dividend. You're publicly traded. Don't give a dividend for 3 years.
15: It's just like the schools. More money, more money, more money. They get more money now than they've ever gotten, and it's just gone.
1: And they're still broke.
15: Oh, we're broke. We can't fix it. Well, where'd all this money go? I don't know. We're all getting tired of it out here, and how are we going to end it? That's the question.
1: Yeah, I don't know. I got to go, man. It's good to hear from you.
15: Thanks.
1: Take care. We'll be back.
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1: All right, I gave you my ideas. I thought for sure you'd want to talk about some of this stuff, but what do you want to talk about? I don't care. I'm here till 3 o'clock. 330-673-1234. Should Fauci be tossed in jail for contempt of Congress? Drones in your school? Pepper spray for active shooters and strobe lights? What could go wrong? You want 16 and 17-year-olds to vote in Ohio? Summit County property taxes are jacked up. Sorry about your luck. WNIR, Kent Akron.
20: From ABC News, I'm Sherry Preston. The relative quiet in the Middle East is over as Iran and the U.S. trade strikes once again. ABC's Matt Rivers is in Amman.
21: Once again here in Jordan, we had incoming fire from Iran overnight. U.S. troops forced to take cover in their bases here for the second straight night as five Iranian missiles were ultimately intercepted. Egypt also being targeted by a drone attack, and that is a major escalation. The first time that that's happened since this war began. U.S. forces in Kuwait targeted once again overnight as well.
20: And it was a deadly night in Ukraine. ABC's Britt Clennett has that.
22: Russia unleashing again one of its largest air assaults on Ukraine in weeks. We're talking more than 70 attack drones, 70 missiles, 280 attack drones, rather, that killed at least 8 people, including 3 children. It also battered homes, infrastructure as well, across multiple cities.
20: Stocks are in positive territory today, following the Dow's worst day since April of 2025. Traders have been spooked by further Mideast fighting, higher inflation, and the Fed deciding to hold interest rates steady.
23: Wall Street investors are worried that the Federal Reserve is not acting fast enough right now to tame rising prices. Under the new chairman, Kevin Warsh, the Fed kept interest rates unchanged, but 3 Fed officials disagreed with that. They said rates should go up now to try to bring down those high prices.
20: ABC's Elizabeth Schulze. The first look at America's economy from April through June shows sluggish growth. GDP growing at an annual rate of just 1.5%. It was over 2% earlier this year. George Clooney says he and his family have been forced to evacuate their home in southeastern France as wildfires burn nearby, that blaze far smaller than the vast inferno burning in the Bordeaux region. The Georgia father who gave his son the assault-style weapon used to kill 4 people at Georgia's Appalachia High School in 2024 is being sentenced himself today. You're listening to ABC News.
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20: Still holding out. The Senate was supposed to vote today on Todd Blanche's nomination to be the next attorney general, but two Republicans are threatening to vote no, including outgoing Texas Senator John Cornyn, who wants written assurance that the $1.8 billion IRS settlement and anti-weaponization fund will not be happening.
2: As I told you earlier, it was not responsive to my concerns. I mean, we've heard from them. It's just that they refused to commit to writing what he testified to under oath.
20: The vote now postponed. Buttoning down D.C. for the big old Grand Prix. Freedom 250 IndyCar race scheduled to take place around the National Mall next month. ABC's Dave Packer has more.
3: As IndyCars circle Washington, D.C.'s most famous monuments on the weekend of August 22nd and 23rd, security will be dialed up to 11.
4: You're going to see a very high level of uniformed presence throughout the city and around this event.
3: Secret Service Deputy Director Matthew Quinn.
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3: Plus countermeasures for possible drones.
4: We're all on the same plan to make sure that this event goes off as safely and successfully as possible.
3: Dave Packer, ABC News.
20: Almost a year after Matt Damon won $1 million on Who Wants to Be a Millionaire, his OG bestie Ben Affleck did the same. The final question was about the names of pardoned Thanksgiving turkeys. Affleck's money will go to the Eastern Congo Initiative. Sherry Preston, ABC News.
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0: 11:06. 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Looking out the window today, maybe get out and enjoy it. Sunny, the high 81, and then for tomorrow, more sunshine, the high 86. Two people injured in Canton after that early morning house explosion happened in the 1600 block of Bonnet Place Northeast just after 4 a.m. when the Canton Fire Department responded to the scene. Firefighters located one individual in the street. He had been blown some 40 feet from the structure by that blast. Taken to the hospital for treatment, he suffered serious burns. A second person was found around 8:20 this morning when Canton Fire Department responded to the 1500 block of 15th Street for reports of an adult male suffering from severe burns. Several other nearby homes were damaged from that blast. Once again, happened in Canton just after 4 o'clock this morning. Summit County Medical Examiner's Office identified the individual who was fatally struck by a train earlier this week. The ME's office says 28-year-old Zachary Scherer was killed as he was walking on the CSX railroad tracks between Waterloo Road and Fairview Avenue railroad crossing. He was found dead. The incident occurred just before noon on Tuesday. Well, the jury trial for a Barberton man charged in a deadly domestic dispute shooting at an intersection is scheduled to begin today. Justice Oney was indicted on charges of murder, felonious assault, for the April 14, 2025 shooting. Barberton police at Oney fatally shot 25-year-old Nathan Flight of Canton. Happened around 1:30 that morning at the intersection of East Page Avenue and 3rd Street Northeast. According to police, the dispute was between Oney and Oney's wife, and Flight happened to step in. He was just trying to help his friend, Oney's wife, get to a domestic violence shelter. Police arrived on scene and found Flight. He had been shot multiple times, died a short time later. Oney was located a short distance away and taken into custody. Well, 15 people, including 11 right here in the Akron area, face federal charges in a large-scale drug trafficking operation that spanned northeast Ohio and Pennsylvania. Law enforcement cracked down on the alleged operation in April and May. Charges include conspiracy to distribute and possession with intent to distribute methamphetamine and other drug and firearm-related charges. 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
1: WNR weather, sunny today, the high 81, clear tonight, the low 59. More sunshine for your Friday, the high 86. 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
4: And good morning. What's on your mind? Hello, WNIR.
5: So when I was waiting on hold there, the sound is really, really low today. I don't know what's different.
4: Sound of what? ABC or Phil?
5: Noise, huh? Everything. Yeah. Yeah, like until you hit the beep, and then you got really loud. But before that, you could...
4: Oh, you mean like listening on the phone, you mean?
5: Yeah.
4: Well, I can't... I apologize, but I can remember when you used to have to call... After 5 minutes, it automatically hung up. So I've been calling around before we had listen online.
5: right. No, I heard that guy talking about, he said something about what he was, maybe it was something his wife does for him or whatever. But anyways, he got me thinking about a video I saw on Facebook one time. It was the magic laundry basket, and a guy goes up to his wife, and he says, "Have you heard about this? It's the magic basket. Every week, I don't know how it happens, but I just pop clothes in this basket, and the next morning when I wake up, they're nicely folded and laying on my bed or already put in the drawer." And the wife is just, she's got fumes coming out of her ears because it's her doing all of it. Oh, man, it just made me think of that. I was laughing.
4: Okay.
5: What's the news on this property tax deal?
4: You mean the increase or the guys getting signatures?
5: Well, I didn't catch what you were saying. I just heard it was about property tax just again. Stark County's went up.
4: Oh, I don't know about Stark. You're probably next in the barrel next year, but Summit County here, Akron is. I don't know. I don't know about what's going on in Stark County.
5: Well, I mean, when do we stop? When does the world just wake up and realize that things aren't as good as they used to be and we need to cut spending everywhere? The schools need to cut spending.
4: First Energy needs to cut spending.
5: First Energy. The Department of War needs to cut spending and stop giving $600 million for one RC boat. I mean, really think about what you're spending your money on and is it worth it?
4: Right.
5: No, it's not. We have so much government overspending that going on, it's not even funny. And like I said, that right there, that Department of War, just because it's war, one missile costs $10 million. How? How do you justify that, Lockheed Martin?
4: Mm-hmm.
5: Well, because you're the only guy that sells it?
4: Mm-hmm.
5: That's your reasoning? I mean, that's the most crooked thing I've ever heard of in my life.
4: Well, I had a caller a few weeks ago saying, I think Congress should have to wear all their sponsors like NASCAR drivers when they walk through the Capitol Hill. So you know
5: all
4: who owns
5: paid off. Yeah.
4: This hat really brought to you by Martin Marietta or Lockheed Martin or military industrial, Eisenhower, what, in 60 years, whenever he left, 61? Be careful of the military. He warned. Eisenhower knew what was big. There's a reason. Is it Annie that has Daddy Warbucks, her uncle, or the guy that, there's a reason he's called Daddy Warbucks, say what you will about the late, Lindsey Graham or whatever, but he was a hawk, man. He was, because he was in the military for 33 years, so hawks are going to be hawks. They're going to, we got to spend millions of dollars. Now, what's interesting about... Somebody said last week that the Ukraine, when what's-his-face was in town, Zelensky, the Ukraine, they are building these little cost-effective drones that are more effective.

0: You know, in America, I'm like, why are we buying these back? Didn't we give the Ukraine? Didn't Biden give the Ukraine $300 billion we know about? You know, why don't they give it to us for free? We paid for them already, these drones.
1: What are these drones? I mean, I would say the drones are walking the line between being against the laws of warfare. I mean, to just have some, you know, like you're not allowed to use claymores anymore, right?
0: Oh, I don't know. I was using claymores last night in Call of Duty. Blew a guy's legs off. Schools are testing pepper spray, strobe flashing drones to stop shooters in schools. Schools located Colorado, Florida, and Georgia will be the first to add drones from Mithril, Mithril Defense, which has been developing and testing whether devices can work alongside law enforcement to more effectively stop school shooters than police response alone. The drones zoom through school hallways at speeds of up to 50 miles per hour, guided by pilots in Mithril's Austin, Texas headquarters. And the goal of locating an active shooter within 15 seconds. The drones are designed to use a combination of sirens, strobe lights, and pepper spray gel to overwhelm the assailant. As a last resort, the drones can ram the shooter at 60 miles per hour. Speaking of drones, you want drones flying around your school? What could go wrong?
1: No. Yeah. If you want to stop school shootings, the first thing you do is stop preaching hate to all these kids and indoctrinating them from kindergarten that their parents are wrong and the teachers are right, and just turning the kids against their own parents. That's why you have so many kids being rebellious against their parents. All they're taught from kindergarten is how much of an idiot their parents are because they don't agree with the teacher because the teacher's funded by some left-wing nut. Or all the school curriculum, it doesn't get these kids ready for anything in the real world. I mean, it really doesn't. I dropped out of school in my third year of college because they demanded that I take a humanities course, and the only one available was gender studies. And I told them, absolutely not. I'm dropping out. I'm not doing it.
0: Well, I want to study one. I like to study one gender. That's the whole reason I went to college.
1: Yeah, that's what I did at night. Yeah.
0: Can I test out of this? I was at the bar last night.
1: Yeah.
0: You're not wrong. No, you're not wrong. And wait till the socialists take over Congress.
1: And, yeah, I mean, like yesterday, and you were saying, why does the left always want younger voters? Because they can indoctrinate them in the school system, and if they're 16 years old, they're still on, you know, they haven't had that real life awakening that we all get around 20 years old when the real world hits us, and they still think that everything could just be given to them for free by the government. That's why the liberals want younger voters, because they know they can more than likely get them on their side.
0: Well, here's the thing. You're not wrong. In this article, it's a pretty long article about these school drones, addressing root causes. Some experts, like my current caller, say that dealing with root causes of violence is more effective response than using tech that may backfire by making students feel less safe or fueling their anxiety. If you got a drone flying through your, you know, your hallway, hey, I imagine my principal had access to a drone. Denning, get to class. Quit politicking and get to class, you know. Overwhelmingly, research indicates the best way to keep students safe in the school is not just to attend students' physical safety, but ensure their psychological sense of safety as well. These approaches include mental health support, building trust relationships between teachers and students. They don't mention parents anywhere in this, do they? Like you're saying. Create positive school environments and make sure that the teachers are paid more money. No, I added that.
1: Oh, here we go.
0: Yeah.
1: Yeah. I was going to say. They're already, I mean.
0: We always need more money. Throw money at the problem.
1: I mean, You've raised a couple kids. What happens when you try to take something away from your kid? Then they just want it more. As soon as you start feeling like making them feel like they're in a prison and they're being watched by these drones, you're just gonna instigate the hatred and the want to do the exact opposite thing. So making them feel like they're always being watched is just gonna try to get them to you know, try to get away with something, you know?
0: Marston favors addressing the factors behind school shootings, but he said that the developing effective approaches to such incidents is also essential, comparing the issue of dealing with school fires. We teach our kids they shouldn't start fires, but I wouldn't send my kid to a school that didn't have a sprinkler system. They aren't mutually exclusive. This is the guy trying to sell the drones, okay? The five school districts in Georgia, three in Florida, are agreeing to do an alpha test for the Campus Guardian Angel, if you want to look it up. Campus Guardian Angel. Are being funded by state. The cost about $20,000 a year for an 80,000 square foot school, and less than hiring a security officer. What about a drone spewing these pellets and hurting a kid? Said one parent. Well, it brings in so many ethical and legal issues. I just can't really think it's a bad idea. So, I mean, you know. And then the next time we have a school shooting starting up here in the next month or so, people are going to say, we need these drones, right?
1: What's that saying about idle hands?
0: The devil's work.
1: So kids don't do anything anymore. They sit on, you know, video games are fine. I know you video game and whatever. Everybody's got their thing to do. But that's all these kids want to do. They don't want to play sports anymore. Like they used to. We all had something to do after school, or we were working with our grandparents. That's just not a thing anymore, and you wonder why these kids are so hateful and mad all the time. They sit in their box of a room, and they go on the internet and learn about things that they shouldn't be learning about when they should be trying to skip a rock and figure out which one skips the furthest.
0: You know, I mean, Hey, boy, get out of here. I got to show you how to throw wrenches. I'm going to work on the car. Yeah, working on your car with Dad, that'll teach you how to throw wrenches across the driveway.
1: Exactly, yeah.
0: Dad, nice backspin. Nice tight spiral on that monkey wrench or whatever.
1: I never understood why he was so mean when he was working on stuff. You know, my girlfriend's out there at 2 in the morning trying to hold the light for me while I'm working on my stuff.
0: Exactly.
1: I'll yell at her to put it in the right place.
0: Put it over here. No, I'm working here. Yeah.
1: Yeah, I understand.
0: All right, I got to go, man. Keep in touch. I'll see you.
1: Yes,
0: sir. All right, bye. WNIR, hello.
2: Hello, hold on. I wanted to get you off speaker. Your phones are doing weird things today.
0: I know. We got ghosts in the machines.
2: Something, because I was on my cell phone in my van, and that's where I usually call you from. And
0: you live in a van down by the river?
2: No, not hardly. Just driving Scooter around.
0: Mm-hmm.
2: Because I take him out every day. And it would just go dead. I mean, there'd be nothing. And I tried it 3 times. I come home and I can barely hear you on my speaker.
0: Well, I'm sure some way, somehow, it's my fault and I apologize. I don't know. I'm doing the same thing I've done here for 14 years. Nothing's changed. The only thing that changed, I'm going to tell you the God's honest truth. I've said this before. Christmas time, I come rolling into the plant here, and there were 3 or 4 or 5 of these trucks with little buckets on them, like they were working on. And I'm like, oh, man, I hope the power's not out or something.
2: Yeah.
0: And they were putting in low-flow shower heads. No, they were putting in the new fiber optics. And ever since then, people have been calling me saying, I can't hear you. I'm sorry.
2: Yeah. It is hard.
0: Other than that, how are you, Mrs. Lincoln?
2: I'm doing good. I was calling about the drones in the schools. That's the dumbest thing I've ever heard. And I'll tell you exactly why. Because if you go spray a pepper spray in a building where there are children that have breathing problems, you are going to have so many lawsuits. If they'd have done that at my son's school, he'd have had a severe asthma attack and ended up in the hospital. And then there'd have been a lawsuit. I mean, they're not thinking about these kids' health.
0: Yeah. How about you just put metal detectors everywhere?
2: That would be a better thing. But, you know, they used to do that at East High School. And the kids would see them. And they'd go running out and tell everybody, metal detectors, metal detectors. And they'd throw stuff in the bushes. I mean, knives, drugs, you name it. They would throw it in the bushes. And us moms would go up and we'd walk around and we'd find all this stuff. We even found a gun once.
0: Mm.
2: Yeah, so I don't even know if metal detectors would be a good, you know, I mean, because the kids know they're there. They're so dumb, they sit cop cars all over the parking lot and think the kids are too dumb to know what they're doing. These kids are smarter than people think.
0: But not according to their test grades. You mean they got street smarts, huh?
2: Well, I don't know. My granddaughter is pretty smart. My grandson.
0: Should 16 and 17-year-olds be allowed to vote? Two Democratic state lawmakers introduced a bill this week in Columbus to allow 16 and 17-year-olds to vote on the local school levies and state representatives. They couldn't vote in the federal stuff, but they could in the state.
2: No, that's not too smart either.
0: What are you doing? Wait a minute. You're on the horns of your own dilemma. You just said your grandkids are smarter than you at 16 and 17. Well, they can vote.
2: No. Listen to what I'm going to say. At that point in time in their lives, that is when they have the most peer pressure. And
0: from the teachers. You got to vote for the levy or you're going to have to pay for your...
2: What? No. From other kids. And I know this because my grandson, they just caught him with vapes. He's 16. They just caught him with vapes, not just cigarettes, but pot, too. And it's peer pressure. Oh, what are you, afraid to try it? Oh, sissy, you big wuss,
0: Act like that's something new.
2: No, it's not new.
0: It's an excuse for enabling the 16-year-old pothead. Tell your grandkid that, get off of that weed. It'll make you...
2: Oh, believe me, I don't have to. His dad already did. He's grounded for a month and a half. He's not allowed to have his car. He's not allowed to have his phone. I mean, my kids are on that stuff. They really watch their kids and see what's going on.
0: Mm-hmm.
2: But the drones in the schools, that's dumb. They're going to have a lot of sick kids. They start shooting off that pepper spray in the schools. Think about it. They shoot it off in a building. Somebody shoots it off in a building. And half the people in there, they have to evacuate them because they can't breathe. That stuff just goes everywhere. It goes through the vents. It goes through everything.
0: I understand. It's better than lead poisoning from AR-15 shooting 10 people in 48 seconds. This thing can go and fit. They're trying to sell it. Say this thing can respond in 15 seconds.
2: Not if your kid has breathing problems.
0: I'll give you asthma.
2: Oh, come on.
0: That's a quote from Judge Smales. Grandpa, I can't golf with you today. I got asthma.
2: Yeah.
0: Ted Knight said, I'll give you asthma. You're golfing with me today.
2: Well, I'll tell you a story. My sons used to deliver the Beacon Journal over in the Ellet area. And we didn't know there was a guy cooking meth in this apartment. And my kids were out delivering the newspaper. They did over 300 a day. And my son walked past there, and all of a sudden, he couldn't breathe. The next day, they busted that apartment, and they were cooking meth in there, and that's what caused it. So you can be outside, you can be inside, but stuff like that will affect kids with breathing problems. And I dealt with that with my husband for 14 years. If somebody would have sprayed that around him, he'd have died. He had just died.
0: Was he overweight?
2: No. My husband was 6'1 and weighed 145 pounds the whole time we were married. He's a bean.
0: Well, why don't you get in the kitchen and make some noise with those pots and pans and feed the poor guy?
2: No, his breathing problems came from working on semis.
0: Yeah.
2: Yeah.
0: Right.
2: All the fumes and everything. Mm-hmm. He had COPD, severe lung damage, and asbestos poisoning. So... anything that's sprayed or anything.
0: All right, well then, so this drone can, you don't have to have the pepper spray. You can just have the deafening whoop, whoop, whoop, and the flashing lights to disorient them. Is that enough?
2: Yeah, I think so.
0: So you're not opposed to the drone in the school. You just don't want the pepper spray.
2: Right.
0: What about salt or any other, paprika, any other kind?
2: No, I don't think those would work
0: either. I got salt in my eyes. Yeah, they could use sodium chloride. Salt instead of pepper.
2: Oh, there you go. Or cayenne pepper.
0: Yeah.
2: A little powder right in the face.
0: Well, I don't know what the pepper spray is, but I don't know. We'll see what happens.
2: That's not good stuff. I carry a pepper spray.
0: You do?
2: For my safety. Yes, sir, I do.
0: Mm-hmm.
2: I have for years. My son actually just bought me a new one because mine was outdated. So my kids try to make sure I'm safe, but he's like, Mom, just keep it away from me. And I'm like, okay, son.
0: Okay, son. All right, I got to go. Call me again.
2: Have a great day.
0: Bye. WNIR, hello.
3: Hi, John.
0: Hey.
3: Hey, a couple things. Fauci got his one day of embarrassment. He's not going anywhere. So he'll just go down the same thing Lois Lerner did. He got embarrassed. That's it.
0: Mm-hmm.
3: So, no jail time, nothing like that. So poor Rand Paul. He's just going to be left out holding the bag. On the drones, I'm with that lady. That sounds like a dumb idea. If kids want to do something evil to other kids or teachers, they can do it outside of school. There's plenty of events. There's plays. There's football games. There's basketball games. There's band practice. There's track practice. There's all kinds of stuff. You know, that just makes no sense to me. And another thing, I see Trump is spending $22 billion to remodel Dulles Airport. You did hear that, right?
0: Mm-hmm.
3: Trump is using the federal government treasury like his own personal construction company. Man, he's spending billions and billions remodeling everything. And he acts like we actually have money in this country.
0: Well, what I understand is why they're spending $1 billion. Somebody's spending $1 billion upgrading Hopkins.
3: Well, they're spending $22 billion at Dulles.
0: Right. Well, they were talking about the people movers. That thing, you know, Alan Dulles was the CIA director, and he was knee-deep in the JFK assassination. I was surprised they named an airport after him. But they're saying that thing was built in the 50s or 60s, and it's got, remember the Jetsons, the people movers and all that stuff? It's got stuff that doesn't work in it, and it's just old and decrepit, and it's not a good look when you come to the nation's capital and the airport looks like an unmade bed.
3: Well, and of course, the Trump's closing line was that in 2 years, it'll be the best airport in the world, but nobody else will match it.
0: Yeah, that's right.
3: Everything is the best. Why don't we spend $22 billion upgrading our electrical grid?
0: Amen to that.
3: Yeah, you know, we just spend money like we still have it, which we don't. Which, you know, the top 5-10%, they could care less what goes on. They got their money. They're set. Whatever goes on in this world, doesn't matter who's president, they're going to have their money.
0: Mm-hmm.
3: So the rest of us have to adjust, so to speak. But, you know, it's just, and we have no control over it in the end. You know, everything's a charade.
0: Mm-hmm.
3: it's all just smoke in the air.
0: Okay. WNIR, hello.
4: Hey, Couch. Man, your phones are bad. I was just, as far as the drones are concerned, I do agree with that lady. The pepper spray is a bad idea. But when you said, well, how about just noises and stuff, then if you have somebody with autism, they're going to flip out. Because, I mean, I know I've had to adjust for our DJs when they're out working. They'll tell us, there's kids with autism that are going to be at the wedding and they can't be around, like, flashing lights and
0: who's
4: stuff.
0: Sang,
4: so we have to,
0: who's sang strobe light? I just want to have sex with you underneath the strobe light.
4: The B-52.
0: The B-52. When I read this, I immediately thought I ought to bring out The drones are part of a growing business of providing security service to nations. Thousands of K-12 American schools spend $4 billion annually on physically hardening their facilities. The drones are housed in a secure box inside the school right next to a fire extinguisher. It can be deployed within seconds, a potentially critical feature during a school shooting.
4: And who's operating these drones?
0: Guys from Austin, Texas, liberal land down there. They're probably zooming in on the cheerleader's rear end when she bends over to tie her shoe, too.
4: I mean, I was just thinking because, I have a video game on my phone that I play occasionally, and it's something that if one of my grands is bored, I can pass on to them. It just, you kind of unwind yarn and stuff. It's got little minions in it. And, but, you know, I'll play it.
0: Unwind yarn? What are you talking?
4: It's called yarn unwind or something. It's just, you know, it's kind of a safe game that, you know, if I want to hand it off to my grand, you know, I don't worry about it. But, you know, so sometimes I'll play it in, you know, if I'm riding in the car and I don't want to see how the person's driving. And, you know, but then, you know, something will catch my attention and then all of a sudden I lost. I got to start over again. So I'm thinking to myself, you know, these drone operators, like the slightest distraction and they've taken out half the school before they even get to the guy that they're looking for. I still think they should just have metal detectors. It's like, stop it before it starts. I don't know why. And I just think those drones, it's almost like too much power to give somebody. Here, hit this button and a drone's going to go off. I don't really believe in that. I think that's wrong. I had a quick question. So I'm planning on going to the county fair, and I don't know the answer to this. I hope you do. If you sign the axe petition already, do you have to re-sign it?
0: No. They did was they had – this was right before the July deadline. The last week of June or so, they had a press conference, the AXOH tax people, and they said, look, we need 413,000 votes, 413,000 statewide. They need 5% in 44 counties. So they got the 5% in the counties. Now they can just get signatures anywhere. But they said, we're going to hold on to them. And we could do one of two things. If we get our requisite amount of signatures, we might be able to turn them in say February and have it on the May ballot next year. Or they're probably going to wait till the November ballot 2027 because they might have to collect 500,000 or 600,000 to get a net 413 to put on the ballot. But they're just no.
4: Okay.
0: More people are going to have to sign. That's all there is to it. Go to AXOH Tax and click on the county, and there's places you can go sign
4: I had no problem re-signing, but I don't want to waste their time if my signature.
0: No, yeah, no. The signatures let's put it this way. For example, let's say they had a 500,000 and then, but 500,000. Let's say they had 500,000 signatures. And for some reason, when they sent them into the Secretary of State, they found 100,000 to be, you know, erroneous or whatever, then they would have to hit reset and start all over. They don't have to do that.
4: Okay, that's cool. And you were talking this morning real quick. You said you were talking about a group called Sugar. You were talking about food groups, bands that had food names. It's Sugar Loaf, and they do Green Eyed Lady.
0: That's it.
4: That's who you're thinking about.
5: Tonight's the night. We make love under a
0: strobe
5: light.
0: Underneath a strobe light.
4: Rock Lobster's a food song.
0: Why?
4: Why is Rock Lobster?
0: Yeah, but no, he gets his leg caught in a giant clam. It's a cautionary tale. Don't try to go catch lobsters. You'll get caught by a giant clam. Rock Lobster's not about food.
4: I know it's not. It has food in the name. Yeah, that's just like Cake by the Ocean is not about cake. Okay?
0: Wait, what's Cake by the Ocean?
4: It's like a boy band song. You've never heard the song Cake by the Ocean?
0: Not that I know of.
4: Your daughter probably has. Look it up, but it's not about cake.
0: Well, I can imagine. Well, it has to do with, you know, down in Sanibel. I think when we were in Sanibel, it's been 5-6 years ago, we were in Sanibel before the hurricane wiped them out. They had a swim-up bar, right? And I just went up and I said, can I just have a Coca-Cola? And she's like, sure, you know. And the lady next to her goes, I want sex on the beach. And I said, well, I can't. My wife's here. No, that was the name of a band. That was the name of a drink, Sex on the Beach at Santa Bella Island.
4: I know. We used to order those at the Beachcomber in the flats. They had a bar down
0: there. Oh, my God. I don't think I ever went in there. Did they pay? They charged a cover.
4: I don't remember that.
0: I'm not paying no $2. I'm not paying no 50 cents for no Coke. Like Caddyshack. You want my money? You pay me $2 to come in. I'm not paying no cover to go into some stupid beachcomber. That's why they all went out of business.
4: They had a sandbox in there.
0: Really?
4: This place was cool.
0: They used to have the beach volleyball at the old Goodrich Crane Room down there. I don't know whatever happened to that down in South Accra. That was a cool bar, man. It was at the, you know, like the Industrial Revolution Rust Belt. They converted it, and they had like a beach sand volleyball thingy.
4: Yes, but the beach club had sand in it. I bet Golic went there because everybody went there at that age.
0: Yeah,
4: it was a real popular bar.
0: Hey, Golic, did you go to the beach sand? You roll up in your Corvette. He probably had his own parking spot.
4: He went to all the bars down there, I'm sure of it, but...
0: One day, I was telling a story about peeing on third base at Cleveland Stadium for the Pink Floyd concert because the line was too long, and I'm like, And Golic goes, I was in the dugout, on the dugout by third base. He goes, what's the odds of that? You and I were 20 feet away from each other.
4: Speaking of Pink Floyd, if you want to have a Pink Floyd experience, I just saw this online, and I may break my little oath about I don't really like going to downtown Akron, but on Friday, they are having a band called Dark Side of the Moon at Lock 3.
0: Is it Lock 3 or is it the side, the little, is it actually outdoor at the Lock 3?
4: Yeah, okay. It's free.
0: I thought you were going to say they had the Dark Side thing at the Cleveland Science Center, like where you go into the observatory or whatever, and it was the whole Dark Side. And I wanted to do that, and I wanted to do it, and I thought, well, I'll do it this summer when, you know, Johnny's back in town, you know, and everybody's here. And they moved it. It went somewhere else.
4: It's in Tennessee because or Kentucky. It's in Bowling Green, Kentucky.
0: Really?
4: Because we were going to do it.
0: Can you sit at the bottom of the cave where all the Corvettes and look up?
4: No, it's on a college campus.
0: Bowling Green, Kentucky has a college campus?
4: Yeah.
0: Where's Austin Peay? Where's Austin Peay? We used to run track, Akron U. We used to go and play against, run against Austin Peay, P-E-A-Y. Is that in Kentucky? It's down in there somewhere.
4: I have no idea. I mean, I just go into Bowling Green occasionally. We shop there, but they were advertising it. Unfortunately, the day I wanted to go, they're like, oh, well, it's next Saturday, and I was leaving town, so I didn't get to see it. But this Dark Side of the Moon band, I saw them the weekend of the eclipse and at the Kent stage, and they are tremendous.
0: Yeah, I remember people talking about that. Yeah. Anything else?
4: So you... Nope, that's
0: okay,
4: it.
0: Good to hear from you. Thanks. WNIR, hello?
6: Boy, I'll tell you, you need a hearing aid to be able to hear anything that's going on while you're on hold.
0: Well, I don't know what to... I'll have to talk to the boss. I'm sorry. I just remember... Yeah. Look, at least it pre-answers. You didn't have to call back every 5 minutes like I used to. Paying $14 a minute to Altel on a cell phone in 1991.
6: Yeah, hey, man,
0: I had to walk to school in snow, uphill, both ways, fighting bear off. I had it tough when I was growing up.
6: Yeah, didn't you have to carry your brother, too? or your sister, or whatever, on your shoulders?
0: He ain't heavy. He's my brother. What's up, man? How you doing?
6: Well, the lady was saying about the drone things, and I mean, you know, that the detectors, the metal detectors at the schools, it seemed like they're fighting that for whatever daggone reason. I mean, they have all these shootings and stuff, at, you know, even almost grade school or, you know, kindergarten kids, you know, taking the stuff in. And they seem to just, they don't want to do it for whatever doggone reason. I mean, it just makes absolutely no sense. Even though they have multiple times whenever it keeps happening. And I mean, it's like they're brain dead. But of course, they're just like government. So the way they fix everything is by spending more on stuff, you know, merchandising. And it's got to be, I shouldn't say got to be, but it sure seems like it's somebody's getting their palm greased to keep it happening. And they keep coming up with this stuff. And of course, it's all about easy and quick, you know, this advertising, you know, the newest and the latest. Some people, that's all they know is they've got to have the latest. I had a friend, he calls the fad, the latest fad. He needs to have the latest fad. We said,
0: you know, that
6: fad
0: goes all the way back to Carl Reiner. Or Rob Reiner, yeah. Rob Reiner on All in the Family. New and improved. He and Archie are watching TV. New and improved. He goes, what was the old one? Old and lousy? Yeah.
6: Well, and that, you know, you talk about Reiner. Now, I'm not condoning what supposedly happened there with his parents. But his parents weren't parents. They were more concerned about, the old man, at least, was more concerned about his status in, you know, in the entertainment industry than he was about being a dad to the boy.
0: Hmm.
6: And so the boy grew up almost like a weed, you know, and in fact shoved to the back all the time, you know, just shut up and, you know, do your thing. And he did his thing. And, you know, this is the consequence that we have of it. And then we get to the, you know, this voting, these young kids, you know, the 16s or whatever, with their dad, with their parents, supposedly. But, you know, the whole idea of it was, I think Winston Churchill was the one that they credited to, but about being, you know, if you aren't a liberal by the time you're 18, you have no heart. And if you aren't a conservative by 40 or 45, you have no brain. Well, it's pretty true. Mark Twain, same thing. No, he said he couldn't understand, believe, just how smart his dad got from the time he was 16 to the time he got to be 21.
0: Mm-hmm.
6: His dad really came on strong. And, you know, it's just all and on with this stuff, you know. But anyway, Couch, keep up doing it.
0: All right,
6: job.
0: Thank you. WNIR, hello.
7: Johnny.
0: Hey.
7: How do I sound? You sound good on this end, on your end.
0: Thank you. I can hear you. Yep.
7: I think Sherrod Brown suffered a stroke and for that caller that called in the other day on your award-winning program.
0: About what topic? I don't remember. I take a lot of calls. What are you talking about, Sherrod Brown?
7: The use of his arm. His hand is I think when he suffered that stroke, sometimes he has limited ability.
0: Wait a minute. Wait. The guy said, what's wrong with Sherrod Brown's left hand? And I said, I don't know. I never noticed it. What do you mean? Was it public knowledge that he allegedly had a stroke?
7: Oh, yes. I think he did have a stroke.
0: You think or no? Where did you hear that? I never heard that.
7: Various options on the internet.
0: Oh, well, yeah. Well, that's what I mean. I've never heard that.
7: And when you saw him the other day, he had limited use. He was doing everything right-handed. I know he's right-handed, but his left hand seemed to dangle more or less down on the side. From what I read, it said he has sometimes limited use of his left hand. And, John, a year or two ago when he had these shootings at the high school, I remember
0: you're thinking about Fetterman that had a stroke. Sherrod Brown didn't have a stroke.
7: No. I think he did have
0: a stroke. No, he didn't.
7: That's why that guy said to you that he was his left arm in the commercial, he's barely using it. I think he did have a stroke.
0: Okay. Whatever. I've never ever heard that, and I said he hasn't. I say no, but
7: Maybe some more of your more listeners can call in. The other thing, we were talking the one time about, you know, these kids bringing weapons into the high school and everything. And I said to you, I said, they can never do that in the Youngstown system. And you said, why not? I said, because they have to open their backpacks and stuff. And I asked, I posed to you while Johnny was still in school, does he have to go through a scanner? And you said you didn't know. Did you remember if he did or not?
0: No, he didn't go through a scanner.
7: Well, in the Youngstown school system, you have to put your backpack and everything. You have to go through a scanner to get into the school. Hence, they would check the gun before they get into the school.
0: Okay.
7: So that's one of the rules. I mean, one of the things they have to do when they, since it's down to only one school in the city now, one high school, they do that. I'm assuming that the four grade schools that are still open, they have to go through, the kids have to go through a backpack screen to get into school. I was just wondering, in your neck of the woods, has the Akron schools do that, or maybe some of your...
0: Some Akron schools do, some others do not, but...
7: I was just curious about that. If they did that,
0: I'd like to see how this drone works.
7: Oh, well, I know
0: pepper spray, flashing lights, loud, you know. And the thing is, it could be activated in 3 seconds, and it could fly 50 to 60 miles an hour down the hallway. How do pepper spray pellets work? The other lady was like, oh, my kid with asthma. Well, she'd be calling in saying, you know, if her kid was shot dead by an AR-15, that, you know what I mean. But I mean, I would imagine these pellets, it'd be like paintball, and then it would only really affect the guy that has it on him. It'd be like a skunk sprayed him, right?
7: Like a skunk spray, yeah. I know that when Mr. Golak was there, I thought it was due to his appearance when he was at the Campville Fair, that the Mahoney County Sheriff's Department employed a couple drones.
0: Oh, yeah, so Sheriff Bruce has one. When we were out there at his golf outing in Maine, took a picture of us from above. Yeah, but I don't think it had any nefarious, offensive things on it.
7: I don't think they did. They used it for observation.
0: No. When I came in, he said, I saw you go out of bounds, and he gave me a 2-stroke penalty. Man, speaking of AR-15s, I shot an AR-15 rigged up with a golf ball on it. 400 yards, man. Boom!
7: Wow.
0: Yeah.
7: Oh, that's a good job.
0: I still outdrove it with that golf club. It fell off a truck from Guido the Killer Pimp.
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17: Ahoy, Hawaii.
0: Hey.
17: I want to let you know that older gentleman that just called was right. While on hold, you can't even hear you. Anything. It's almost silent for some reason. So there's got to be an issue on your end somehow.
0: Yeah.
17: Okay. Hell has frozen over because you were exactly right. The pepperball gun, we carried those before I retired. They were fun. It is a just a pepperball or a
0: paintball
17: gun. Thank you. Having a senior moment. That shot pepper balls, which are filled with, you know, a powdered capsicum pepper, and they pretty much only affect the person right there in the immediate area. They hurt like the Dickens. You don't want to get hit with them, and then when they smash open on you, they leak all that pepper out, and they are horrible. They will put you down and give you a bad day. So, yeah, you were exactly right. They're only going to pretty much affect the person being shot.
0: CBS News, schools across America are alpha testing pepper spray, strobe flashing drones to stop shooters in schools.
17: So that means you're going to have somebody in a school that's going to have to be trained to use this thing. I mean,
0: Not at all. Mithril Defense, Mithril Defense, out of Austin, Texas, basically, it's like, there, you hit a button, there's an active shooter, and the drones are released out of like a fire.
17: Very interesting.
0: Extinguisher thingy. The doors open, release the drones, and the drones fly around at 50 or 60 miles an hour. They find the shooter, and they deafen them, and they flash them, and then they pepper spray them with pepper, like you said, pepper thingies. But the pilots will be in Mithril's Austin, Texas headquarters.
17: Wow. You know, that ain't going to be cheap.
0: The goal of locating active shooter within 15 seconds. They said only $20,000 a year.
17: Wow. Hey, if the schools want to pay for them, let them pay for them. Oh, that's right. We're paying for them in our property taxes. I've signed the petition, and I encourage everybody out there, tell everybody you know, because I got my increase. You're getting your increase. It's coming. Sign the petition. You have a good day.
0: All right, man. Take care. Well, we stumbled out of the block in the first hour. We got busy. In terms of phone calls, I'm going to take a break for lunch. Sunny, 81 degrees, wind gusts in the mid-20s, patchy fog after 3 in the morning overnight into Friday morning, low of 59 degrees overnight. It's going to feel like sleeping in the desert. Now tomorrow for a Gripe Friday, sunny and 86. 86 degrees. All right, now, if you need rain, you got a 40% chance Saturday, 70% Saturday night. Saturday will be 82 degrees with a 40% chance of rain. And then Sunday night, 70% chance of rain, but they say about a quarter to a half inch. So low of 63 Saturday night. 40% chance of rain on Sunday after 2 o'clock, sunny and 81 degrees. But then Monday, Tuesday, Monday, sunny and 83. Tuesday, back to being hot, sunny and 86. And Wednesday. So that's getting ready for the Pro Football Hall of Fame festivities next week. Hopefully they'll have good weather for that. It is a high noon in the rubber capital of the world, Tire Town. WNIR, Ken Akron, it's 12 o'clock. Take a break.
18: From ABC News, I'm Wayne Cabot. Breaking news out of the Capitol. President Trump may be breaking with Todd Blanche as Attorney General, saying on Truth Social he's considering pulling the nomination of his one-time personal attorney. The Senate Judiciary Committee had been expected to vote today on this.
19: The scheduled committee vote was scrapped, with two of the panel's GOP members saying they're not ready to support Todd Blanche's bid. Tom Tillis and John Cornyn say they want to see it in writing. A pledge from the AG nominee that the administration's anti-weaponization fund is truly dead. Blanche has repeatedly said the fund is not moving forward, but the Republican holdouts have said that's not enough. They've also got concerns about Blanche's sweeping order barring audits targeting Trump or his family.
18: ABC's Stephen Portnoy, the president just now saying he may pull the nomination for now, but try again once Cornyn and Tillis are out of office in January. As fighting escalates with the U.S. and Iran, other Mideast nations are fending off attacks, sometimes unsuccessfully, says ABC's Matt Rivers in Amman.
20: Once again here in Jordan, we had incoming fire from Iran overnight. U.S. troops forced to take cover in their bases here for the second straight night as five Iranian missiles were ultimately intercepted. Egypt also being targeted by a drone attack, and that is a major escalation. The first time that that's happened since this war began. U.S. forces in Kuwait targeted once again overnight as well.
18: A suspected Russian cruise missile left a giant crater in eastern Poland, apparently meant for Ukraine. As world energy traders wonder if the worst is still to come, for the average person, the turmoil is measurable.
21: A new estimate this morning from Moody's Analytics shows that the typical American household has now spent an extra $672 in gas, diesel, home heating, and jet fuel expenses combined since the start of the Iran war. Gas Buddy's also predicting that drivers will see the highest prices for the month of August on record.
18: ABC's Elizabeth Schulze, the Dow now up to 328 points. 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
22: 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This product is not intended to diagnose, treat, cure, or prevent any disease.
18: Public outcry has some communities pulling the plug on license plate readers, but despite the criticism, more than 100,000 of these AI-powered cameras are tracking vehicles in all 50 states.
26: Law enforcers who use the technology agree with Mark Nelson of the Oklahoma City Fraternal Order of Police.
27: This changes the game on how we're able to accomplish public safety.
26: But not universally in Los Angeles.
28: Until we can get those data, privacy, security, and sharing concerns ironed out.
26: The LAPD's Dean Gialema says the license reading cameras are being shut off.
18: ABC's Jim Ryan. More about the allegations against the actor Jared Leto from ABC's Hannah Bateau.
29: Explosive allegations against Jared Leto, who won an Oscar for his role in Dallas Buyers Club. He starred in a string of Hollywood movies, including Tron: Ares and Masters of the Universe. But now he faces new allegations of sexual misconduct from multiple women who spoke to the BBC in the documentary Jared Leto, Hollywood's Dark Secret. ABC News has not independently verified these claims. Four of the women say they were teenagers when they met Leto, who was in his 30s and 40s.
18: Leto denies the allegations and has not been charged with a crime. There'll be a new way soon to get your food delivered faster. DoorDash now has approval from the FAA to start its own drone delivery service. Build its own aircraft, too. Food from the sky. There is no timeline yet when the service will be operational. I'm Wayne Cabot, ABC News.
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6: 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Two people were injured in Canton after an early morning house explosion in the 1600 block of Bonnet Place Northeast. It was just after 4 a.m. when the Canton Fire Department responded to the scene. Firefighters located one person in the street who had been blown from the structure by the blast. The individual sustained serious burns and taken to the hospital for treatment. A second person was found around 8:20 this morning when Canton Fire Department responded to the 1500 block of 15th Street for reports of an adult male suffering from severe burns. Several others nearby homes were damaged from the blast.
5: Well, the jury trial for a Barberton man charged in a deadly domestic dispute shooting at an intersection scheduled to get underway today. Justice Oney was indicted on charges of murder, felonious assault for the April 14, 2025 shooting. Barberton police said Oney fatally shot 25-year-old Nathan Flight of Canton. Happened around 1:30 that morning at the intersection of East Page Avenue and 3rd Street Northeast in Barberton. According to police, the dispute was between Oney and Oney's wife, and Flight was just trying to help his friend, Oney's wife, get to a domestic violence shelter when the shooting occurred. Police arrived on scene and found Flight had been shot multiple times. He died a short time later. Oney was located a short distance away, taken into custody.
6: The Summit County Medical Examiner's Office identified the person who was fatally struck by a train earlier this week. 28-year-old Zachary Scherer was killed as he was walking on the CSX railroad tracks between Waterloo Road and Fairview Avenue Railroad Crossing. He was found deceased. The incident occurred just before noon on Tuesday.
5: 15 people, including 11 right here from the Akron area, face federal charges in a large-scale drug trafficking operation that spanned northeast Ohio and into Pennsylvania. Law enforcement cracked down on the alleged operation in April and May. Charges include conspiracy to distribute and possession with intent to distribute methamphetamine, as well as other drug and firearm-related charges. WNR News Time 1209. More local news coming up next.
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0: intentionally drove her car into a brick wall going 100 miles per hour. Her attorneys argue she should have not been transferred from juvenile court and tried as an adult, and that her trials provided ineffective legal counsel. Following a bench trial, Judge Nancy Margaret Russo found Cirillo guilty of 4 counts of murder, 4 counts of felonious assault, and 2 counts of aggravated vehicular homicide. She was sentenced to 15 years in prison.
1: An investigation underway after a 4-year-old boy died, 2 others injured in a crash as a vehicle went off State Route 224 in Poland. Happened around 5:15 p.m. Tuesday. The Ohio State Highway Patrol says the vehicle was traveling westbound when it went off the left side of the road down an embankment, struck a tree, came to rest in a culvert. The State Patrol says the driver of that vehicle, 61-year-old man, 2 juvenile passengers were taken to the hospital. 4-year-old boy died from his injuries at the hospital. And according to Ohio State Highway Patrol, none of those inside that vehicle were properly restrained in that crash. Drug impairment is believed to be a factor in the crash.
0: The Medina County Emergency Management has transitioned to a new countywide emergency notification system. According to county officials, anyone who previously registered for emergency notifications through the former WENS system must register again through the new Regroup system. It's a free service. During a local emergency, public safety officials can use the system to quickly send messages to the entire county or to people within a specific area. Alerts may be delivered through phone calls, text messages, and email. Anyone with questions can call 330-722-9240.
1: Well, from the Village of Peninsula, starting in just a couple of days, in fact, Monday, August 2nd, Village will be charging for public parking throughout the village. There will be a total of 320 paid parking spaces. This includes on- and off-street parking. Village officials said you will pay via the Payphone app, which is available on Apple and Google. The app will even notify drivers when their time is about to expire, give them the option to extend the session without returning to their vehicle.
0: Voters in Bath Township will be deciding in November to increase their taxes for a road and bridge levy that trustees have put on the ballot. Trustees approved a resolution on Monday calling for a renewal of the township's existing 2 mil road and bridge levy, along with an additional 1.4 mils for a total of 3.4 mils over 5 years. The levy would begin in the tax year of 2027 and first appear on property tax bills in calendar year 2028. If approved, the levy would cost a homeowner owning a $100,000 home around $94 a year per $100,000 property value. The township's current 2 mil road and bridge levy expires December 31st, 2026, although collections will continue through December 31st, 2027. Officials said the renewal and increase would provide continued funding for road maintenance and bridge-related infrastructure needs.
1: Well, just a heads up here, upcoming closure at Summit Metro Parks beginning August 3rd through mid-September. Sand Run Parkway and Summit Metro Parks will close for a paving and drainage project. Now, that project will be done in stages, starting with the west end of the parkway from Sand Run Road to Revere Road. Then the closed portion will move to Sand Run Road east of the area of the Vehicle 4, that water feature that motorists drive through. For access to the buildings, visitors can enter Sand Run Parkway from Portage Path. The jogging trail may have brief intermittent closures. Access will remain open to Chestnut and Shady Hollow Lodges for reservations, as well as to the parking lots at Revere Road and next to Portage Path.
0: There was no winner in last night's Powerball drawing. The jackpot is now at $707 million on Saturday. If you don't play, you can't win.
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2: 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Kyle Manzardo homer drove in a couple of runs, and Joey Cantillo pitched four scoreless innings. Guardians beat the Reds last night 6-1. Cantillo pitched pretty well, allowed four hits with one walk, eight strikeouts on the night. Guardians have an off day today before opening up a three-game series at Progressive Field against the Arizona Diamondbacks. That'll be tomorrow night. Take it down a couple of notches. Double-A ball there. The Erie Seawolves beat our Akron Rubber Ducks 5-4. The two teams continue their series in Erie tonight at 6:05. Even though the quarterback competition between Deshaun Watson and Shedeur Sanders generating most of the focus during the Browns training camp, it was two veteran defensive backs who got the headlines on Wednesday. Cornerback Denzel Ward signed his two-year extension, making him the NFL's highest-paid defensive back. And as Cleveland began its afternoon practice, safety Grant Delpit agreed to a three-year extension worth $48 million, $35 million of that guaranteed. He's been good for Cleveland. 27-year-old Delpit entering his seventh season. He was a second-round pick in 2020. Jadeveon Clowney, who played for the Browns in 2021 and 2022, could be returning to the team after visiting Wednesday. Clowney would be entering his 13th season. Has played pretty well. In fact, last year he led the Dallas Cowboys with 8.5 sacks. Played for Cleveland for a couple of years. That brings us to our poll question today. WNR Sports Poll: should the Cleveland Browns sign defensive end Jadeveon Clowney? Yes or no? All right. Kim will be back with a look at business and the weather forecast. Stay tuned. You find it hard to get up out of your chair after watching TV? 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
3: 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Well, stocks are recovering from a very terrible day on Wall Street yesterday, actually the worst since April of 2025. The Dow is now up 340, S&P up about 84, and the NASDAQ is up about 57. Inflation expectations for the coming year have eased, but most consumers still expected borrowing costs to rise. More than 6 in 10 said they anticipated higher interest rates over the next 12 months. Confidence also varies considerably by age and income. Consumers under 35 still remain most confident, while higher-income households were generally more optimistic. Confidence fell among members of the silent generation when measured using a six-month moving average. Despite the more cautious economic look, consumers are not retreating from all spending. Plans to buy homes and vehicles continue to rise on a six-month average basis, and consumers also expect to spend more in restaurants, streaming, and mobile services, personal care, and domestic travel. The results suggest consumers will remain willing to spend, but growing doubts about business conditions, employment, and household income could make them more selective about where their money goes. All right, looking ahead at weather. Beautiful day out there, looking like a high near 81. Looking pretty good tonight, a low around 59. Even better tomorrow, mostly sunny with a high near 86. Might even get a pool day in. For your news, traffic, and weather, I'm Kim Maxwell, WNIR, the talk of Akron.
4: July already. Wow, how time flies. It seems like I just took the Christmas tree down. Well, anyways, our friends at Copley Feed have asked me to help you with some of your July chore list. First, off to the garden. 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If it isn't growing strong enough, you may want to side dress it with fertilizer. Now, your tomatoes should start producing soon. If you notice some yucky black on the bottom, get out to Copley Feed right away so they can suggest a cure for this. Next, we'll be seeing our friends the Japanese beetles on our prized roses and trees this month. Copley Feed, again, has the solution for controlling these pests. Now, on to the lawn. If it isn't as green as you'd like, Mark suggests applying some Milorganite, an organic fertilizer, to it right now. Best to put it down before a rain so it washes in and starts working quicker. So, I know it's hot, and the pool looks really inviting, but you just have a short list of chores this month. 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
2: Oh, all right. We are, we the royal we here to Talk of Akron are trying to figure out the ghost in the machine while you're listening on hold. So my engineer and I are going to be messing with the knobs here and see what happened. My apologies, but some of the things that we had on our list today. Do you think the United States Congress should throw Fauci in jail for a couple months in contempt like Steve Bannon did? And they would, you know, remember Bannon and those guys' January 6th testimony? The Canton House explosion is being investigated. There were no digging the lines in that area. According to a couple people who have called me and said that, no names please, but I have a friend at work. The hope was that it was not a repeat of what happened in Twinsburg while they were digging the fiber optic and blew up half a neighborhood up there in Twinsburg Township. So, WNIR, you're on the air. Good afternoon, just like that.
3: Hello, John. It's Bill Romer calling.
2: Where are you, Bill? And were you listening on hold? Could you hear me on hold?
3: I could barely hear you on hold.
2: All right, we're working on it. I don't know what. I'm looking at everything. Everything's the same. I've been here forever. So, anyhow, what's the word? What's on the street, Bill?
3: Well, you know, you and I have talked about property taxes and Rita and vicious dogs and energy and all that stuff. And today, one of your topics was the house that exploded.
2: Mm-hmm.
3: And it got me thinking about what happened, unfortunately, in Twinsburg. And actually, I just did an interview on WKYC Channel 3 about what's called House Bill 227. It just went into effect a month ago, which hopefully will start to eliminate some of these utility incursions.
2: How
3: from
2: so?
3: Horizontal drilling. Well, what 227 does is, right up until it went into effect, if you'd call 811, from it counted that day and the next day, they had to be out there marking utilities. It says it's got to be a full 48 hours to give 811, you know, the people that go out and mark the underground utilities.
2: Mm-hmm.
3: It says we have to comply with stuff being done by the Fed so we can get additional dollars that way. It defined what an excavation is. If you're digging down 3 inches, that's probably not an excavation, but if you're going down 3 feet, it is. It made a number of changes, and it said you can call up to 16 days before, not 10 days before. So it made a lot of changes. But, John, there's more that needs to be done.
2: Like what?
3: Well, what's happening in Ohio, there's something called BEAD, and it's the Broadband Equity and Diversity Expansion. It's something like $44 billion federal dollars that's being doled out to the states. And the states then have money. Ohio received about $800 million for 13 what are called Internet Service Providers, ISPs, to put in additional broadband across the state. And there's about another year for those funds before they're going to be removed. So that's why everybody sees all of these folks out digging, putting in all of this fiber through neighborhoods. And it's causing a huge issue. And I had a chance. It was really cool. This was last week. I met with a company, got a demonstration of ground. This is something you'll appreciate with your geology background. Ground-penetrating radar that uses AI to interpret what you're looking at under the ground. This way you know if it's a root or if you know it's a fiber optic cable. it's what we need to do to make sure that these incursions don't keep happening.
2: What's the scuttlebutt? What happened in Canton, the house explosion this morning?
3: That one I don't know, but that's what got me thinking about
2: it. Yeah. Mm-hmm.
3: And I appreciate, I was learning from you too. And, you know, like you said, it didn't appear that this had anything to do with any utility digging or anything like that.
2: Right.
3: That what happened in Twinsburg. It's horrible, but
2: yeah.
3: it's very, very rare.
2: Orange Village, avoid Miles and Brainerd. They just said that gas leak and they had to shut the power off so that it, you know, the gas didn't have a ignition source. Ironically, I think it was TV3. Ironically, TV3, you were talking to them and I was looking at them at lunchtime to see, and I did an update and they said that gas leak, whatever happened there at, you know, in Orange Village is okay. Hey, what are the Democrats, what are your Democratic colleagues in the Ohio House doing up there in Parma and North Ridgeville for 16 and 17-year-olds to vote?
3: Oh, John, I was listening to you yesterday on that. Those are two guys that I have respect for. It's mm-hmm. Sean Brun and Chris Glassburn. Both have served on my Ways and Means Committee. In fact, Chris does right now. I think that's totally wrongheaded. Sean Brennan, wonderful guy. He retired as a civics teacher for Brecksville Broadview Heights. But you got now, as a lot of your callers said, you've got 16 and 17-year-olds that are in school that could be very easily influenced by, you know, teachers, by, you know, the parents are going to take them, tell them how to vote. It's just wrong.
2: Anti-ICE protests at Akron-Canton Airport and Youngstown-Warren Airport Saturday morning. On a state level, where can they protest on a facility like that? I'm sure that's federal, but the state's got skin in the game, too. Are they going to be allowed to set up on private land next to the airports, or what's usually about that? Or maybe that's not your bailiwick. I don't know.
3: I could answer from a state perspective.
2: Yeah.
3: We have lots of protests down at the State House.
2: Yeah.
3: Right by the McKinley statue, literally right outside my office, John.
2: Mm-hmm.
3: We get lots of protests. I every once in a while go over and talk to people because I'd like to hear what's going on. When
2: like Nixon did when he went to the Lincoln Memorial when they were protesting. Like Nixon literally went to the, he was talking to the high school and college kids, you know.
3: Yeah, I haven't done that one.
2: Yeah, actually, well.
3: I would walk right when we were having, in 2020, you know, we were having the protests down there. I walked right through the protesters, talked to some people as they were, you know, parading around Cap Square.
2: What's the latest on E-Check?
3: Oh, boy. It's funny you asked that. I literally had to take my wife Josie's car to get E-Checked yesterday. And, I mean, it's not a painful process, but I shouldn't have to do it. It probably took, with the driving and everything, it probably took me 45 minutes or more.
2: Mm-hmm.
3: The bill to have the Ohio EPA director go to the feds and request the end of E-Check, it's sitting in the Transportation Committee. The Transportation Chair, it's Colonel Bernie Willis, he's a retired colonel, 100% with us on getting rid of E-Check. He's from Springfield, but he knows how bad it is, and what he said, Bill, I had this all teed up to vote out, and policy told me to wait until after the November election.
2: Mm.
3: I don't know why that happened, John.
2: Mm.
3: So we're going to get it voted out of transportation. I'll get it onto the House floor, but I don't know if I can get it through the Senate. I'm only going to have a month to get it out of committee, onto the House floor.
2: Votes you need out of the 22?
3: In the Senate, I need...
2: a dozen?
3: I've got the vote in both House and Senate to do it right now. Out of committee, I think that's an 11-person committee.
2: Okay, right.
3: Committee. Mm-hmm. That'll be unanimous. On the House floor, I bet you there's 85 votes out of the 99.
2: Mm-hmm.
3: In the Senate, I'll get it. If I have the time and if I'm able to do it, I'm going to keep pushing, John, because this is my last term. And I've worked on this for 8 years. I literally talked to a quick story. Last night, 79-year-old lady had contacted my office. So I called her back. She lives in Stowe. This is a lady on oxygen. She's 79. She's got an older car. It stresses her. She has to take her oxygen machine with her, go down to E-Check, get her car checked. She was almost, not quite, but almost crying on the phone mm-hmm. about how stressful e-check is. And I said, ma'am, guess what? I just did it for my wife just today. We shouldn't be governed under this. It shouldn't be the seven counties. Portage County, where you live, you know, the air is outstanding. Geauga County, Medina County. It's the stuff that comes down off of Lake Erie from Detroit, which does not have e-check. You can get me going on that one.
2: And Canada. Yes. Flock cameras are getting mobbed. What's the state of Ohio? What's the deal on the flock cameras? Any scuttlebutt there?
3: I have not heard anything specifically legislative-wise.
2: Yeah, okay.
3: I've had people reach out to my office, though, just yesterday. And I can see both sides on that one. Normally, I take a stance and that's it. But, you and I have talked about the situation of the guy that stabbed the lady in Canton, and then they were able to track him down.
2: Using the flock camera and show. So yeah. They didn't have to do the high-speed chase and all that. Yeah.
3: Mm-hmm. Yes. Yes,
2: nothing is a zero-sum game. I feel the same way you do. I mean, the genie's been out of the bottle since the Patriot Act in 2005. Okay, that gave us the real ID and all this other stuff. Oh, hey, speaking of ID and voting, what's the latest on our voting and ID and all that stuff?
3: Well, you are going to see a ballot issue in November.
2: Okay, I got to take notes.
3: Memorialize ID, the ID requirement. It's going to move into the Constitution. And we already have it in Ohio. It's already in the Ohio Revised Code that you have to present an ID when you vote. However, that could be changed. Any law can be changed. And the idea is that I support is that the ID requirement should be moved into the Constitution. That way it would require a constitutional amendment to take away the ID requirement. And the numbers I've seen, John, 75% of people support ID.
2: Oh, I would imagine this is probably more than that. Nationwide, they say it's like 83%. They said it on Fox. But let me see. So in the November general election, there will be a bill on there, issue blah, blah, blah, probably, right? And it'll read, do you want to enshrine in the Ohio Constitution that you have to have a proper ID to prove you're eligible to vote?
3: That's exactly right.
2: Hmm.
3: And it'll mirror what we're doing right now.
2: Why that's important to the people, though, don't know. We have a super majority, in some cases, Republican in our 132 state folks, like you're saying. But that could change in the future. And if we ever got to the point where we had these Democratic socialists take over, they could reverse that. The Constitution of Ohio can only be changed by we, the people, the voters.
3: 100% correct.
2: Yeah. Okay.
3: And we're gonna have it on the ballot. I support it. There's not a huge amount of opposition to it. Some people are saying people will be disenfranchised, but you can get a state ID for free.
2: Mm-hmm.
3: Everybody I know has an ID. I don't think it's going to be an issue, but that'll be one of the things on the ballot in November.
2: And what about, there was something else I was going to add. The property taxes, we already know about that.
3: Oh, yeah.
2: CEI and First Energy rate increase. A big, almost a full page in the Beacon yesterday. What kind of skin in the game do you and the state legislature, even though you're retiring and hanging up your cleats, as it were, in January... What do you guys have in terms of the PUCO? Is there anything that the state can do to limit the PUCO on this stuff or what?
3: Well, we could theoretically, legislatively revise the process, revise what's covered for, rate recovery. But with this rate case, the legislature would have nothing to do. That would be the PUCO commissioners and, working with others. The utilities have to go in, make a case. These are my expenses. I should have these be able to be recovered. This is my investment. That has to be recovered with a rate of return on it. And here's the rate that we need to charge our constituents, our clients.
2: The application directly affects the company's entire service territory, which includes all or parts of Ashtabula, Cuyahoga, Geauga, Lake, Lorain, Medina, Portage, Summit, and Trumbull counties in Ohio. The company filed an application for an increase in its base rates in 2024. The money, base rate distribution, are partially responsible for the recovery costs associated with maintaining poles, wires, distribution, infrastructure, and everything. Does this have anything to do with the data centers? And what's the latest on the data centers?
3: Well, I'll answer the first question first. I don't believe it directly has anything to do with data centers.
2: Okay.
3: This is allowing them to upgrade their infrastructure. We've talked in the past about above ground versus below ground.
2: Right.
3: And those types of things. So it doesn't. From a data center perspective, I will tell you up front, I was very frustrated. We had a bill 99% done and couldn't get agreement between the Ohio House and the Ohio Senate. The Ohio House and the Senate, in the last budget, put in a clause that said that data centers will not receive any sales tax concession.
2: Mm-hmm.
3: Hmm. Our governor, we've talked about, Richard Michael DeWine, vetoed that. And he said, nope, it's only going to be $135 million.
2: It turned out to be a billion.
3: Yes, a billion three, John, I think.
2: Yeah.
3: And so once all the pushback started that became known, he said, well, I'm going to issue an executive order, again, freezing the sales tax elimination. So right now, any data centers are not receiving any sales tax mitigation.
2: Mm.
3: We had a bill lined up, though, from a power perspective. Data centers either had to buy, bring, or build their power, so it wouldn't put any strain on the current resources that we have.
2: Mm-hmm.
3: There were some zoning things in there. If they leave, they had to mitigate all the damage that was done. Local communities couldn't give them property tax abatements because, as you know, there's not a lot of people that work in data centers. Most of the money is in that property taxes that goes to the schools and the local infrastructure. So we had that all lined up. The House said no sales tax elimination for data centers. The Senate said, well, we'd like to still be able to offer them some help on sales tax in exchange for them only building in, you know, downtown areas or industrial areas and handling. By the way, we had agreement on water, too. Basically, you had to use like a closed loop system, so you wouldn't be using millions of gallons of water and then discharging it that have to be treated.
2: Right. Oh, man. Yeah.
3: So that was all lined up to go. I'm sure we will do something in November, but I was very disappointed. We were ready to vote it out, John.
2: All right. Well, anything else, keep in touch, Bill. Okay?
3: Those are all good things.
2: All right, brother. All right, keep up the good work. Thanks. We'll be right back.
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2: Hello, line 5. Are you there?
6: Yep.
2: Could you hear me pretty well through on hold or no?
6: No, you can't hear you hardly at all. If you're driving, even with my headset on, it's so low. It's something was turned down.
2: Hold on one second. So you're listening too. Same thing, right? My engineer and I, our crack team of tech experts, my engineer and I are trying to figure this out, so I apologize. What's on your mind? Thanks for calling.
6: Okay. Well, you talked a little bit about the e-bike and a kid that was hit. I can't remember exactly.
2: The semi-truck up there, the early reports were the trucker was driving erratically. And I want to give him the benefit of the doubt. You're innocent until proved. He was probably trying to steer around the kid, right?
6: I have no idea what went on. I haven't looked at any footage of it or had seen it. But my question is, with the e-bikes, they want to put, well, there are more and more of them on the roads. And it's just like anything else. When you buy that, or if you buy a ATV or a moped or any of that, there's an age restriction the company that sells it to you has. It says, you know, you have to wear the proper footing. And to drive a vehicle, you have to begin at, well, they want 15, but a 15 and a half. So what age should they be allowed to do all this?
2: Are you asking me?
6: Yeah. Where does the insurance company, where does the lawmakers, where does anybody deem at, and even at 16?
2: All right, well, let me pick one of the pieces of fruit that's hanging right in front of me. Since you said the law, our Bill Romer, who just called, our state of Ohio passed a law, and the governor signed it, one of the few he hasn't vetoed, starting on or about October 6th of this year, if you're driving the e-bikes, ATVs, the anything electric, battery-operated, blah, blah, blah, if you're a minor and you injure someone, you're walking out to get your mail at the mailbox and a kid hits you and puts you in a hospital, that would be considered, depending, a felonious assault. And a 16-year-old means the parents are on the hook for that. But if you kill someone, it would be felonious homicide, the same as in an automobile or whatever. For some reason, that wasn't the law prior to that. That's the only really update I have on these things. Now, you said something a minute ago. It interests me. What do you mean it's caveat emptor, buyer beware? This vehicle, there's a federal age range on, say, an e-bike, you mean? I didn't hear that when they sell it.
6: Well, anytime you get anything, they have an age. You know, you shouldn't be operating it under the age of whatever. Pick whatever you want. What particular, whether it be an ATV, an e-bike, or whatever. And before I forget, let's just suppose you were a juvenile delinquent. You did something wrong. Your parents were responsible financially for a certain amount if you got caught. And then at age 18, you're responsible. They were only responsible for a certain amount. I mean, it couldn't be, and I don't know if that's how this new law is written, or if it's unlimited, you know.
2: I don't know. What do you mean?
6: Well, yeah, remember, if you think back, you know, like, I don't know. Say you were out damaging mailboxes, and you did $8,000 worth of damage.
2: Okay.
6: I think your parents were only responsible for a portion.
2: If anybody knows about that, I don't know.
6: Yeah, I don't think they're responsible for the entire amount of whatever it is. I know.
2: Well, John Lennon had a song called Instant Karma, and we're driving out on 212 out by Atwood Lake, and my buddy said, I bet you $5 I can hit that deer crossing sign, the yellow sign on the side of the road. I said, you're on. And he was out the side of my Ford Galaxy. He hit it, and the bottle instantly rebounded right and hit him right between the eyes and about knocked him out. That ended end of that stuff. It was like instant karma. So you're saying
6: kids are going to be kids.
2: But there is there's a dollar amount limit somewhere you want to, I don't know anything about the dollar amount.
6: I'm pretty sure.
2: I'll take your word for it. That seems pragmatic. Continue. Go ahead. Yeah.
6: Okay. Well, let's go to the data centers. Okay. I don't really have an opinion. I don't care. I don't want to see them stopped. Per capita, Ohio has more than anybody. And I'm getting that information off of the commercials they run against John Houston, I have no idea. But I do know, driving every day, I see a lot of it. And the biggest one that I've ever seen so far is south of Columbus there in Lockbourne, Ohio. Because I go to that wastewater treatment plant down there, and they supply the water to it. It's almost on 23. It's almost a mile from one end of that to the other. It's still under construction. It's mammoth.
2: I'm trying to visualize. What road would that be on?
6: 23. Yeah, if you take the circle around 270 and get off at 23 and go south, you'll see it. I mean, it's you can't miss it.
2: Okay,
6: I mean,
2: all right.
6: It's on the east side of the road. It's just absolutely the...
2: Did you ever deliver down there to the Piketon, the federal, you know, the nuclear thingy there years ago that they're putting the brand new gas fusion thing in Piketon? Does that ring a bell, Pike County, down on the river?
6: I've been to a bunch of them. I've been to, like, well, the one in Shippensport. I've never been to that one that I can remember.
2: Okay, because that one's going to be huge, man. But they're making their own. They're going to burn natural gas from, you know, the hydraulic fracturing wells. We're flush with natural gas. And then they say they're going to produce in excess enough new net positive electricity, enough electricity to light up Columbus, Ohio for a year. I don't know if that's true or not, but that's how they're selling it. But they don't, that's on federal land, so it's kind of rubber stamped, if you know what I mean, you know?
6: Well, they've closed, under Obama was starting, closed, 26 power plants here in Ohio?
2: Well, I don't know if it was that many, but I know there were a couple big ones that were burning coal. And remember, the guys were working, tearing down the smokestacks, and one of them, they had a tragedy. I think one or two guys died when the bricks killed them. Remember that?
6: Yeah, down what's the big one down there on 7? I can't think of it right now off the top of my head.
2: I used to know all that stuff by heart, but I don't pay attention anymore. But yeah, I mean.
6: Yeah, they closed a whole bunch of them, and... what else do we have? I can't even remember what you brought up now.
2: Well, we've got Fauci. Should he be in jail? You know, blah, blah, blah. Canton House explosion, drones in schools, pepper spray and lights and flashing. This drone, this new technology, if there's an active shooter, the company in Austin, Texas could fly the drone,
6: I'm all for it. You got a couple of sponsors, and they sell that. They've mentioned it. The sponsors have that Burna.
2: Less lethal or whatever. Yeah.
6: Mm-hmm. Right. And it launches those.
2: Okay. Either, that makes sense.
6: Yeah. And if it's controlled, I don't know how. Is somebody going to be. I would imagine somebody in Texas.
2: I would assume they're law enforcement in Austin, Texas. I don't know. They got to be law enforcement, right? Or I don't know how that's going to. They've got three tests. They're doing Florida, Georgia. There's three. Alpha test, so we'll see what happens. 16 and 17 year old votes, that's just folly by the Democratic Party trying to get some votes to get reelected, right?
6: Well, you know, at that age, even at 18, you don't have that wherewithal and a little bit of knowledge. You could like somebody or whatnot, but
2: I'm a perennial 16 year old. At 62 years old, I'm still telling jokes I told when I was 16. You're right.
6: That's what I mean. I mean, and they know people don't physically and mentally, especially us males, we don't develop as quick as females do. Mm-hmm. And you can't expect their thought process to be responsible enough.
2: Are your property taxes going up in your county?
6: Fortunately, I don't have property I own anymore.
2: Oh, okay.
6: Columbiana County, but I'm sure like everywhere else.
2: Yeah.
6: Even though I rent, I'll end up.
2: Well, you'll get it one way or the other. Summit County property. Youngstown, Warren, and Akron, Canton, Saturday morning, these anti-ICE protesters.
6: Oh, that's what I wanted to bring up.
2: Yeah. I only got 2 minutes, by the way. Go.
6: Okay. You talked about it the other day.
2: Yeah.
6: I'll try to hurry it up. And I wasn't going to say anything. I didn't want to call in and say anything. I watched the Bluebird go into Akron, Canton, you know, and I knew right away because it went in through the air wing, the defense air wing, and they've got a bunch over there. And I don't know if all the National Guard or even the, you know, regular Army, but all of them are over there. And I knew right away that's what they were doing. They were, you know, they were transporting the whatever group they, whether they were Mexican, Somalian, Haitian. I have no idea. You know, you can't see into that. But you know, I seen them coming out, and I thought, yep, they're flying them out of Akron, Canton. you know. And as far as protesting them, I don't know. These people are wacko. You can't get within a certain area of the airport, so stand out there and look dumb all you want. I mean, we're still going to get rid of them. It don't matter. So, you know. All right.
2: I'll see you. Take care. We'll be back.
0: 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Just say, Alexa, play WNIR. 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

0: Okay. Never watch sausage being made, politics being negotiated. What is that thing you're putting in? A new stack?
1: Yep.
0: We're putting a new stack in. I don't know what it means either, but my engineer is right behind me. What that means is, hopefully, if you start calling in the next 6, 7, 8 minutes, we're in lunch, news here, hopefully you'll be able to hear us through while you're on hold. So I think we figured out the problem, and it's the nut behind the microphone, right? That's me. Sunny and 81 degrees today. Windy, though, into the 20s, and foggy overnight. Should clear off tomorrow to become 86 degrees. It's 1 o'clock, WNIR.
2: From ABC News, I'm Wayne Cabot. President Trump saying now he's thinking about pulling the nomination for Attorney General of his ex-personal attorney until the senators who blocked today's planned vote leave office in January. The update from ABC News national correspondent Stephen Portnoy.
3: The two Republican holdouts on the Judiciary Committee say they want it in writing, a commitment from the AG nominee that the anti-weaponization fund is dead, along with limits on the sweeping order barring tax audits targeting President Trump and his family. As Trump says he has no problem pulling Todd Blanche's nomination or renewing it when Tom Tillis and John Cornyn's terms expire in January, Cornyn says Trump would be mistaken if he believes those are the only two Republican senators who have concerns.
2: What Cornyn and Tillis are asking for Blanche to put in writing his declaration that Trump's $1.776 billion compensation fund is dead. Blanche and Trump appear unwilling to do that. With the Iran war widening, ABC's Karen Travers says President Trump is hinting at going even bigger.
4: The big question now is whether the president escalates these strikes and goes to that option he was said to be considering last week of something bigger, something more like the early days of the war in late February and early March. The president ultimately decided not to do that because they wanted to see if there was a chance for diplomacy to take hold and actually move forward, and also concerns about the depleted munitions stockpiles.
2: Today, Jordan intercepted missiles for a second day. At least one Iranian missile got through in Kuwait and killed someone. In Egypt, Iran's proxies are suspected of drone attacks that set a ship on fire, and the Saudis have been under attack as well. The sentencing hearing is today for Colin Gray, the Georgia dad who faces life in prison for giving his son the rifle used to kill two students and two teachers at Appalachia High School in 2024. The rifle was a Christmas gift. A jury convicted the father of second-degree murder and involuntary manslaughter. 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
2: The NBA may skip preseason games in the Middle East this year, first time in 5 years, says ESPN. The past 4 years they've been in Abu Dhabi, but that was before the UAE came under attack in the Iran war. Formula One is moving its October Grand Prix from Bahrain to Malaysia. Drivers in New Jersey's rain-swollen Passaic River found the body of a 10-year-old who apparently kept his 11-year-old sister alive as they struggled in the water last night. Passaic Mayor Hector Lora.
7: He had put his hand on her head trying to get up above the water, and he may have inadvertently saved her life, or without even knowing, obviously. When he pushed her down, she described that underwater she felt rocks. When she came up, she couldn't see him, but she used the rocks to get back up.
2: Well, now crews are back in the water looking for another child, a 10-year-old girl, who remains missing. Officials believe the three were near a riverbank when they waded into the water and got swept away. From Australia, better late than never, a book was returned last week to the Kiama Public Library 150 years late. Antiquities of Athens, published in 1858, was returned by a man who found it while doing some home renovations. It was tucked inside of a tea crate, which was bricked into a sealed fireplace. They won't charge him the late fee, which, accounting for 150 years of inflation, would be $19,500. The book has some water damage. It will not be lent out again. Wayne Cabot, ABC News.
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0: It's 106. This is your WNIR News Update. I'm Kim Maxwell. 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This news is also brought to you by the Bistro on Green in Kent, which is now temporarily closed. The Bistro thanks everyone for their overwhelming support, kindness, and encouragement as they rebuild and prepare to reopen soon. The jury trial for a Barberton man charged in a deadly domestic dispute shooting at an intersection is scheduled to begin today. Justice Oney was indicted on charges of murder, felonious assault for the April 14, 2025 shooting. Barberton police said Oney fatally shot 25-year-old Nathan Flight of Canton around 1:30 that morning at the intersection of East Page Avenue and 3rd Street Northeast. According to police, the dispute was between Oney and Oney's wife, and Flight was just trying to help his friend. Oney's wife got to a domestic violence shelter. Police arrived on scene and found Flight had been shot multiple times. He died a short time later. Oney was located a short distance away and taken into custody. 15 people, including 11 from the Akron area, face federal charges in a large-scale drug trafficking operation that spanned Northeast Ohio and Pennsylvania. Law enforcement cracked down on the alleged operation in April and May. Charges include conspiracy to distribute and possession with intent to distribute methamphetamine and other drug and firearm-related charges. Tuscarawas County Health Department has confirmed a measles case linked to a potential exposure earlier this month at Smoky Lane Stables in Sugar Creek. Health officials said the infected individual, a Tuscarawas County resident, has a laboratory-confirmed measles and is recovering at home. The department is working with the Ohio Department of Health to identify and notify anyone who may have been exposed. Measles is a highly contagious virus that spreads through the air when an infected person coughs or sneezes. Health officials said people can spread the virus from 4 days before until 4 days after a rash appears. Early symptoms include a high fever, cough, runny nose, and red, watery eyes. Officials urge residents to verify their measles vaccination status, noting that two doses of the measles, mumps, and rubella vaccine provide about 97% protection against the disease. Upcoming closure at Summit Metro Parks beginning in a few days, August 3rd through mid-September. Sand Run Parkway and Summit Metro Parks will close for a paving and draining project. The project will be done in stages, starting with the west end of the parkway from Sand Run Road to Revere Road. Then the closed portion will move to Sand Run Road east to the area of the vehicle ford, the water feature that motorists drive through. For access to the buildings, visitors can enter Sand Run Parkway from Portage Path. The jogging trail may have brief intermittent closures. Access will remain open to Chestnut and Shady Hollow Lodges for reservations, as well as to the parking lots at Revere Road and next to Portage Path. I'll be back with weather in just a moment. WNIR, the talk of Akron.
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0: Going to be a high around 81. Looking good tonight. Low around 59. Turn off the AC. Open up those windows. Tomorrow looks like a pick day. Mostly sunny with a high near 86. If you know someone with a pool, make a friend. 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
3: And you're on the air, WNIR. Hello.
4: Yeah, Couch, last week when I called you, I couldn't even see Kelly's Island. Today, it's beautiful. I'm looking at it right now. Remember with all the smoke?
3: Yeah.
4: What happened with the smoke now? The wind's still coming out of the north. Did they put the fires out?
3: I don't know. I'm not going to jinx it, but it did cool. It did really cool down things. We got into the 70s last week because of it, but... I don't know. You know what? I didn't pay attention the last 48 hours like I normally would. I didn't look at all the high and whatever. We got a high sitting over out in Missouri that's kind of, but yeah, it is kind of a counterclockwise movement. But it might, I don't know. Maybe the wind's up north or going north. I don't know.
4: Well, that's good because, man, it's gorgeous out here.
3: Yeah. What's going on up there?
4: Oh, no, just sitting by the beach. People watching, enjoying myself. It's great.
3: What beach are you on?
4: It would be called, what is this? East Harbor.
3: East Harbor. Okay, yeah. Mm-hmm.
4: Yep. Enjoying myself.
3: And can you, wait a minute. You mean East Harbor right by Cedar Point?
4: Well, no, Cedar Point is... a little bit to the east.
3: They're further east. Oh, you're okay. You're on the other side because my cousin has a boat on the harbor there. You know where they have the northern, you know, marker like they have down at Fort at Key West. You know what I mean? Do you know the bar area where they have a marker like it's the northernmost part of Ohio or whatever there in Sandusky? It's a party area. But as I was on his boat, I could look to the east and then. I probably could have hit a golf ball toward the, you know.
4: Yeah, you were probably at the sandbar, they call it.
3: I think so.
4: Yep. Oh, yeah. They used to have good parties there. They used to have bands playing there and all.
3: Oh, yeah. My cousin Jimmy used to play up there all the time, man. Yeah, it was a fun
4: time.
3: Oh,
4: that was a good time.
3: Yep.
4: Okay, what's your polo...
3: drones in schools? Would you want a drone that could shoot pepper paintball sprays at active shooters? They're testing it in three schools in America.
4: Oh, absolutely. Why not? I think the teachers ought to be able to shoot.
3: Well, it's going to be operated from Austin, Texas, which is going to be interesting. The drones will zoom through school hallways at speeds from 50 to 60 miles per hour, guided by pilots. It's called Mithril, MITHRIL, Austin, Texas headquarters, with the goal of locating an active shooter in 15 seconds. According to CBS News and their CEO, the drones are designed to use a combination of sirens, strobe lights, and pepper gel paintball thingies to help overwhelm the assailant. And it says, as a last resort, the drones can ram the shooter at 60 miles per hour, you know. So I don't have a problem with it, but a couple people were kind of bent out of shape. But they're testing it in Texas, obviously. Texas, Florida, and one other state, Georgia.
4: Well, the instigator that you were in high school, I bet you would have fun trying.
3: Well,
4: to
3: I was like, you know what? When I first started seeing those defibrillator things in high school, I'm like, thank God they didn't have them when we were around. You know what I mean? But then I have a registered nurse or a doctor lady call in, and she said, that wouldn't work. You cannot shock someone. Whenever we all saw it in Emergency and all the shows, Clear.

0: poof.
1: Right.
0: You know? Well, if you go clear, it won't poof if you if your heart's working normally, I guess. But
1: oh, it takes
0: But I mean, time. Yeah, if I saw a drone flying down, I could see my what are these guys, not high lie. What's that called where they got a stick with a net? What's that sport called?
1: You mean with the butter? Oh, you mean, well, what the heck is that?
0: It's not high lie. It's something. It's like field hockey, right?
1: Yeah, that's it.
0: I can imagine somebody, you know, hitting one of those things with a field hockey stick and knocking it down. But I don't know. Colorado, Florida, Georgia. I lied to you. Colorado, Florida, and Georgia are going to test these things.
1: Well, my daughter's a dean at school in Toledo, and I told her, I don't understand why you can't have a paint gun at least to be shooting at some of these kids, because in the inner city, that's real fun.
0: Yeah. Okay. Well, behave yourself and keep in touch. Okay. Thank you. WNIR, hello.
2: Hey, I can hear you perfect. I'm going to take you off speaker.
0: Thank you very much. Glad to hear that. Thanks for telling me, and we got her fixed.
2: Yeah, it's definitely just needed rebooted because I can hear you crystal clear now on hold.
0: Good. Thank you.
2: Yep. Your question yesterday, it was Rain Man for Spartacus. Did anyone answer that for you?
0: Rain Man, he bodies underwear at Kmart in Cincinnati. What are you talking, Spartacus? I don't remember that part of it.
2: The airplane that crashed, remember?
0: Qantas.
2: Qantas. Yeah, Qantas.
0: Yeah, Qantas.
2: Spartacus for
0: okay.
2: some reason.
0: Yeah, that was... why can't we fly? Well, airplanes crash. The only airplane I'll fly on is Qantas. Qantas
2: exactly.
0: Airplane out of Australia. Well, oh, I know what it was. The Qantas did a 24-hour flight from Australia to France. 24 hours in an airplane. Amazing.
2: That's crazy.
0: Yeah, you're right. Yeah.
2: Imagine it being an electric plane. Where would it get a charge?
0: It'd have a long cord.
2: And the I'm a little nervous about all these houses exploding recently.
0: Well, one's an accident. Two is suspicious. If we have another one, but something's going on, isn't it?
2: They said they found the other person in the street.
0: I have conflicting reports. I'm going with what Kim just reported there. Whether or not he flew into the street under the explosion, we're going to have to find out after he, you know, the doctors talk to him. But, yeah, they found him in the street. Now, it could have been that he staggered out there. You know, I don't know.
2: Right.
0: But initially they said they found him in the street. But he was alert enough to tell them that someone else was in the house. So that story is developing. Stay tuned. I don't know exactly what all the details are there in Canton.
2: Right. It sounds like a movie pretty much. Like someone blew up their house and that's like suspicious.
0: I'm just saying... I know a little bit about natural gas and the fuel-to-air ratios, and you know what I mean? What I don't understand, if the guys in the house, like what we had up in Orange Village, they shut the electric off because people were smelling a gas leak somewhere. Last thing you want is the electricity to cause a spark, right? And
2: right.
0: They got that replaced. I guess they're back up and running up in Orange Township there by... Pepper Pike, neck of the woods. Anyhow, if you smell gas, right? I mean, that would be, you know, I don't...
2: Right.
0: I just
2: wonder if he lit up a cigarette or something. I wonder if that caused the explosion.
0: I don't know. Like I said, it's a developing story. Stay tuned to WNIR, live and local, okay?
2: Yeah, your perception is a lot clearer now. I'm on Route 30 over by Lower Sandusky on the west side.
0: Oh, well, now that's different. That's different than listening. We had problems. We have very active sun this summer. And the good news is that they only, because it only takes 8 minutes for light to get from the sun to Earth. So if the sun exploded right now at 1:20, we wouldn't know until 1:28. But by then it would be too late, you know.
2: Well, I use the WNR app. So I listen to you guys from Morning Buzz,
0: yeah,
2: all the way
0: sure,
2: to the Gold
0: right.
2: Show.
0: But so where could you, when you were listening, you wouldn't be listening. You could just hear the calls on the app, and that would be okay. It wasn't,
2: I can barely hear it on the app when you guys were having problems.
0: Okay. All right. Well, it's better now, you say.
2: But it's 100% clear now.
0: Good. Thanks a million, man. Okay. All take right. care. WNIR, hello. You're on the air. WNIR, hello?
3: Hello. Has anybody called you about the fire in Akron?
0: Okay, I got to turn my mic. I got to turn my ears up a little bit. Did anybody call me about a fire in Akron? No.
3: Yeah, I was just leaving DeVita, and you could see it over by City Hospital, so I drove through there. And I would say, you know those junkyards are back there on that side road by North Arlington that runs, I forget the name of that road, that runs along the old scrapyard.
0: Well, that area near, yeah, they had, when my dad was a kid growing up in Akron, a block and a half away from there on Annandale, there was Annandale scrap, and they used to go around and collect scrap for the war. But the one you're talking about there on Hazel Street there, where North Arlington, that's Holub Recycling. It's like four blocks north of, that'd be about four blocks north of Market Street on Arlington there.
3: So this fire is probably eight blocks north of Market Street.
0: Well, does Arlington cross go under the tracks as you go down the hill there?
3: It's right after that. So if you take Arlington.
0: Yeah.
3: They have it sealed off over there. There is people coming from all over it. You can see it in the horizon. It's dark, smells chemically or something going on. I didn't know if anybody.
0: No.
3: Exactly. Yeah, it's significant. I'm on the west side now, and I can just barely see it in the horizon.
0: Well, I don't. I was kind of the last 15, 20 minutes trying to get our phones fixed. I was a little distracted. Kim, if you're listening in the news in there, Kim, I'm sure she's listening and she'll try to get us an update. Thanks for bird dogging that. But no, I haven't heard anything.
3: Oh, yeah. Yeah, I was just curious. But they know some folks.
0: Okay. We'll find out. Thank you. Okay. All right. WNIR. Hello.
4: Good afternoon.
0: Hey.
4: Bizarre story time. Three of them. First one is my neighbor. He's retired now, emergency room surgeon. And he had a boat, and the boat lost power, and he was out in Lake Erie between the Burke Lakefront Airport and the break wall. And they start drifting towards the rocks there at the break wall. So to save the ship from crashing into the break wall, he tried to drop the anchor, and the anchor had the safety in it. So he went out on the bow, took the safety out, and went to go throw the anchor over, and the rope wrapped around his leg, and it took him down in the water. He started going down 10 or 15 feet, and he kicked himself out of the rope snag and swam to the surface and pulled himself up back on the rope.
0: Wow.
4: How's that one? Second one, bizarre story. Friend of mine going down the street. He was going down a two-lane highway, like, you know, just a regular two-lane country road highway. And he was watching a truck in the left-hand lane. And in the left-hand lane, in the left-hand opposite direction, there was a truck hauling something on it, and you know how they have those bungee straps on it with the S-hooks?
0: Yeah. Mm-hmm.
4: Mm-hmm. One of them bungee straps was flailing around in the air. Now listen to this one. This is like almost hard to believe, but I know the guy, and it really happened. That S-hook was flailing around on that rubber bungee, and Bungie came inside his open window of his car and snatched the corner of his nostril and ripped the corner of his nostril.
0: Oh, my God.
4: Is that wild or what?
0: Yeah.
4: And here's one that what really sparked me to tell you these stories is the one you said kicks the airplane in flight. My old aircraft mechanic, this is going back 25, 30 years ago, maybe 40 years ago, he had an old Mooney, I don't know if you know what that is, Mooney aircraft, and it's a single engine, and he had a, you know, aircraft mechanics are like car mechanics. They probably drive the worst cars. A car mechanic drives the worst cars because they're too busy working on everybody else.
0: The barefooted shoemaker. Your point is, what happened?
4: So he's flying this airplane, and he hasn't flown it for a while, but he flew everybody else's while he's fixing them and test flighting them and all that other stuff. And him and his buddies decide they're going to go to Florida in the middle of winter. So they jump in the airplane to go take it for a ride. He checks the tanks and checks it over and everything, but he hasn't flown it for I don't know how long because he was flying everybody else's, and he gets in there, and it was all his current inspection and everything. And it must have sat a little bit too long without flying it, and he went to, they're flying over the mountains going to Florida, and all of a sudden they realize he's got to switch the tank. He's got to select their switch by your left foot or left knee, and he goes to switch the tank, and the knob breaks off. It's got a plastic knob on it.
0: Oh, God.
4: There's just a little thing sticking out, like a, you know how a radio control is? You got a flat spot,
0: yeah.
4: A little round thing,
0: yep.
4: and the set screw goes inside the flat spot, makes it turn. Well, he breaks the plastic off, probably from sitting in the sun, and the airplane was a little older. So they're looking. He's got like a fourth of a tank left or an eighth of a tank left, and they start looking, where's the nearest airport? And they can't find an airport. It's too far. And this is like 2 in the morning at night. They're flying over the mountain. And he's like, well, I don't know if we got enough fuel to make it to the airport. I don't think so, and this and that. And this is way before GPS made everything so convenient to get this up. So they're panicking, looking on this map, and he said, we're not going to make it. We're going to go down in these woods in the mountains, you know. And he's flying, and as they're flying, more fuel. So one of the guys, he had a Leatherman in his pocket on his side, and he goes, hey, why don't you try this to spin that thing? And he tried it, and it wouldn't work. It was so tight. So the one guy had a lighter, and he took a lighter, and he says, grab that fire extinguisher. He said, I'm going to heat the end of that up. And he said, hopefully it'll break it loose. And he heated that pin up a little bit, that nub, and it didn't catch on fire. And he grabbed that Leatherman, and it, just as the engine was sputtering, he flipped it over to the other tank.
0: Wow, there you go. Thanks for your call, man. I got to go, though. Okay, take care. All right, Akron... The city of Akron, Ohio, mayor's office, this would be 3 minutes ago. Thanks, Lieutenant Dan. Akron fires responding to Holub Recycling. I think I said that by memory. 470 North Arlington Street for a fire. Please avoid Arlington and Ford Street as crews work to put out the flames. So there is something going on at the recycling plant there. WNIR, hello.
5: Hi, Johnny.
0: Hey, are you looking, let's see, for you, that'd be southeast. You see a smoke?
5: I'm down in the bottom of the hill, and that's on.
0: Oh, you know you are, aren't you? Yeah, okay.
5: So I would have to be like on Market Street maybe to see it.
0: Got it.
5: I don't know. It is kind of funny. The city of Akron, we've had 360 water main breaks.
0: Well... As I was scrolling through on Akron Beacon Journal, we subscribe, and I got it on my laptop, and I'm looking for the fire, and it says, Akron main break on main water break on Akron Peninsula Road causes sinkhole and an accident. I hope they're not out of water over on Arlington.
5: Well, they could be for a while. It depends on, I guess they took away the Britton Road storage tank, the one that was buried underground. They used to let you play baseball up there.
0: Oh, we talked about that. I didn't know where that was. What's the one that's up on the hill in Ellet area?
5: I don't know, up on the hill, but in Britton Road, in Goodyear Heights.
0: Yeah, that's it. You come up Britton Road. I got to keep thinking. Keep going. Keep going.
5: And that
0: Goodyear Heights, I mean. But Ellett High School cluster. Yeah. Mm-hmm.
5: That's near the old East High.
0: They took that. Yeah, exactly. Why did they take that off? Because, what, the pipes are all rusty and all iron?
5: No, it was long in the tooth. Now, they're worried about that. Of course, if it let go, you know, hey, I didn't know that we had a boathouse. Well, not for a while. It bangs into somebody else's house because there's a lot of water in there, right? Water, hydraulic force cannot be
0: compressed.
5: Stopped.
0: You better believe it. Yeah.
5: Case given the Grand Canyon. All right.
0: Historic Britton Road Reservoir, Reservoir Park, Akron's Goodyear Heights neighborhood, is undergoing a major $50 million replacement. Originally in 1915, underground basin was being replaced to a modern 12.4 million gallon precast concrete portable water storage tank. Okay.
5: Yeah. So the thing about it is our infrastructure is so old. And before the neighborhoods are built, somebody gets an inkling of an idea that we're going to make a housing tract in here,
0: mm-hmm.
5: and they start putting the improvements in,
0: right.
5: You know? So my street, the water line was put in 1926. What year was the eclipse? Was that 2 years ago, April?
0: Ish, yeah.
5: Okay.
0: Two or three. Anyhow, yeah. You mean the one in the spring? We had the big one. It was 100% or whatever? Yeah. Mm-hmm.
5: Yeah. Late March, early April, the city came through and put a beautiful layer of nice, brand-new black asphalt on our road, which was chip and seal forever.
0: Mm-hmm.
5: Okay, but they did it. They didn't cut the crown off. You know, when you do chip and seal, you get a pronounced crown.
0: Right.
5: Because the cars run on either side of it. It's like a stone driveway.
0: Mm-hmm.
5: So the water main underneath that brand new asphalt, real pretty, was put in 1926, 100 years ago. So it had been popping, I'd say every 16, 18 months, it was going to pop someplace. The last time it popped down at the far end of the street, and it looked like there was a fountain, you know. It should have had a little naked cherub in there with it coming out of its hand. It would have been nice. But it was going straight up in there. And the guys came. We used to have over 20 crews that took care of emergencies, and some would be assigned to standby for emergencies. Some were sent out to replace services, blah, blah, blah, blah. Okay, now there's five. Okay, five crews. So how many percent is that? Gone. Because they cut back. You know, they have to pay people for, you know, their sons getting shot when they point a gun at the top.
0: Okay, you know, we're talking about old pipes. Glendale Cemetery. Okay.
5: Okay.
0: The western border is Maple Street, right?
5: Yes.
0: Yeah. And we used to play basketball at Balch Street, which was 30 years ago, Balch Street. You could go in there and pick up basketball games and stuff. But I bought a rental property, which has long since been demolished, on Rockwell Court, okay, which is off of Bittman, you know, right there?
5: Yeah.
0: So you're Maple Street, you go 1, 2, 3 houses, you take a right. It was Rockwell Court. It was dead end. Let's say I was down to 5 houses I was going to buy. One of my tiebreakers was if it's on a dead end portion. That would keep the drug runners from going through the neighborhood, if you know what I mean. Okay? Seriously, they know where the dead ends are and they don't want to get caught on. The point is, the guy that I bought it from was an old house, and he had converted it to one unit upstairs, one down. And he had actually went to the power of splitting the water and the electric. Had two water meters in the basement, okay? It shared the same sewer, obviously, but you know what I mean. So one of those water deals get jacked up. The people downstairs had water and the people upstairs didn't. And I didn't know what the hell was going on. Because, you know, it's only the second house I ever owned, you know? You know what I mean? Well, that short story longer. They come out, the city of Akron comes out, and they start digging up the brick street, which broke my heart, okay? The water line, God is my witness. I got pictures somewhere. I don't know where they are, but I got them. I printed them out. And a VHS video. That water line was made of wood like an old barrel.
5: They're cypress.
0: It was a wooden. I'm not talking about the sewer. I'm talking about fresh water coming through. It looked, I thought, here's what I thought. I thought I found Schumacher's gold. Old man Schumacher, you know the myth of Schumacher's gold in Akron? I found a 42-gallon keg of beer full of gold. I hit the lottery. And that guy looked at me and said, well, you know what this means? I'm like, what? He goes, you're not going to have water for this place for a week. And I ended up there used to be a hotel there by the Akron Family Restaurant. Remember that?
5: Yeah.
0: It was a motel, like, you know, and I actually footed the bill for them to go and they had weekly rates. But what my point is, they didn't have hourly rates. That's what you're thinking.
5: They do now.
0: Anyhow, that wooden cake pipe cost me an extra $400 that month. I lost my profit because of Akron, the boneheads. But by God, when they put that in there, they put a brand new, what was interesting, they put the new K1 copper in, man. And that thing had some pressure on it, man.
5: Yeah.
0: Anyhow.
5: When the pipes, there's ductile iron out in this area, and there's seamless ductile iron. Okay? One has a seam, obviously, and then there's seamless that doesn't have one. And what happens is any water pipe, any main, we'll call them, they come in 4, 6, 8, 12, and 24. And then there's the real big ones that bring water down from what we used to call the county. Up there, the lakes and stuff.
0: Rockwell.
5: Geauga County. All right? That stuff lets go. It will demolish buildings. The one that broke in Market Street, it was shooting 15, 20 feet in the air. And it will undermine the road. Okay? Mm-hmm. The one on my street has been repaired 7 times. And then the one down at the end of the street made 8. And they were, you know, out there looking around, the sewers were messed up too. I almost used a dirty word. And they wouldn't drain. And we had what was called mud boils in our street, where the water had nowhere to go, so it undermined the road surface, turned the ground underneath the road surface into mud, and that would make the road surface disintegrate. So here comes these guys. You know, they got their nice, clean, white shirts on and stuff, so you know they don't do anything. And I said, you guys are engineers, aren't you? Yeah, how could you tell? You're not covered in crap. And so they're out there, and they're young. I mean, they're 30s, maybe very early 40s, okay? And I said, you guys are going to put a brand-new road on top of a broken water main that has been broke, or a main that's been broken 7 times? Well, that's not our department. I said, you work for the city, don't you? Yeah. I said, you talk to people in the city, don't you? Yeah. Well, don't you have any friends at Highway? No. I said, well, don't you get together the heads of your divisions and talk things through before you do a major project? I don't know, not my job. So I tell these guys, you're going to be out here tearing this road up inside of a year. Well, it took, you know, about 3 years, but it blew again, this time right in front of my house. And now they have so many what they call permanent replacements that do a temporary patch
6: where they throw stones in bodies.
0: Do they still have the tower up by LeBron's old place at Spring Hill? Sure, Bondi Hill. Is there still a water tower up there?
6: If there's been one, it's probably still there.
0: Yeah, I think there is still one up there.
6: But the thing is, what they've done since they closed that reservoir in Goodyear Heights, they've rerouted and changed the pressures in the old pipes.
0: Mm.
6: Now, if water gets used to run in one way, and when they took this section of pipe out of the end of the street, they had to put a whole new section in. Not a big piece, but just enough to get by. And when they shut the water off, it shut off a larger, older main. And then when they opened it up, they opened it up too fast, and it blew that main.
0: Yeah.
6: We're talking about things that are so worn out. And the one on my street, 4 inches. Okay?
0: How much is your water bill with the, the big dig, Don Pliskolic and Mayor Adams fight, the giant septic tank?
6: I live by myself.
0: Yeah.
6: And if it's yellow, let it mellow, so to speak. So I am very scoffish about
0: right.
6: my water usage.
0: Nobody's
6: so
0: going to have a cheaper water bill than you. What is it?
6: It's generally $42 a month.
0: Oh, I thought you guys were getting a $200 surcharge on that for the sewer thing.
6: There is a couple things on there that has, the one says, we're not going to tell you what this charge is for, but here it is. And it's like $5 or $6
0: oh,
6: a month.
0: Okay.
6: So they probably amortized it out.
0: You know what? It's been so long now, they might have. You're right about that. I have to look into it. What else is on your mind? What else is going on? By the way, I'm burning daylight here. I just want to let you know.
6: Okay. Fauci.
0: Oh, our poll question. I think I told the guy my poll question wrong last time. I think I said it was drones. Should Dr. Fauci be put in jail for 2 months or 4 months like, what's his face? Trump's guy, Steve Bannon, contempt of Congress.
6: He hasn't been actual contempt. But there is a loophole that they're looking at.
0: Right.
6: He was pardoned. When you pardon somebody, when you're inquired about the crime, you have to relate what you know or you lose the pardon. You understand?
0: Essentially, by accepting a pardon, you're admitting guilt. And you have to tell... Yeah. Well, that's what Hunter Biden said, because Hunter said, I don't want my dad's pardon. Remember
6: there
0: that whole kerfuffle, you know?
6: But he's a lawyer, isn't he?
0: I'm just saying that. So Fauci, there's a couple things working. There are 17 states that have a lawsuit against Fauci. That's exactly right, because a federal pardon from Joe Biden does not make him immune to state charges. That's why they went after Trump and Giuliani and all of them for state racketeering charges in Georgia, because state charges would be exempt from a federal pardon. Move on about Fauci. What do you think?
6: Well, the thing about it is every time he said, I use my Fifth Amendment right, he is violating that pardon. So they're going to come around on him. And they asked him what color the carpet was, what color his tie was, you know.
0: I play Call of Duty with two guys from Missouri, and we were puffing our chest up because Holly from Missouri made him plead the Fifth on what color's your tie. And Bernie Moreno dropped the F-bomb on him and went on a 9-minute stem winder, man.
6: Well, he's angry.
0: I have the audio of it. Here, hold on.
7: Sir, is it true you were a crack cocaine dealer for 7 years?
8: I plead the Fifth.
0: Dave Chappelle did a whole thing on
6: the chickens were going to come home to roost. All those wannabe Republicans and those people that listen to podcasts, you know who they are.
7: We didn't give in to those naysayers. The people, you know who they are. The people who call talk radio.
0: Yeah, I know who they are.
6: So they'll call you up and they'll say, why isn't anybody in jail yet? Blah, blah, blah, blah, blah, blah, blah. They carry on 5 minutes by my watch, and then they go away. But those are the wannabe Republicans. And they don't understand that to turn a big ship, you need a lot of time and a lot of space. If it's a big freighter, not a battleship, you know, turn on a dime, give you 9 cents change. But it's the idea that all of this stuff, if you've ever been around government much and they have you in their crosshairs, they build a case and they build it and they build it airtight and then they come get you.
0: All right, hold on a minute, Bill. Hold on a minute. In your 8 minutes, speaking of. Okay, now it's on Facebook. Oh my gosh. Okay, Lieutenant Dan just said there's a man, look at that. They've got, I bet you that's a 12-inch line yellow fire hose. Holy cow. And it's going to huge fire at Holub now. So they're getting their arms around it, but I just want to say he just sent okay, Holub fire, we had that. Got it. I know exactly where that is. This is Hazel Street, looking toward your house, looking to the northwest.
6: Yeah.
0: Yeah. Okay.
6: Down on the other side of the valley.
0: Exactly. Yeah. So it's,
6: I bet you dollars to donuts, there's tires in there.
0: Well, I would imagine we're tire town. I don't know. I can't see. It's so dark. It's
6: smoke black.
0: It's blackish. Yeah, it's not as thick black as you would think. It's almost like a dusty black, if that makes sense. Anyhow, moving on.
6: They're probably getting it out.
0: Yeah, they are. Exactly. They got two or three. Well, we in Dover, Ohio, we had what we called a snorkel. It would go up about, we had about, I think the tallest building in Old Canal Dover was about as tall as you could get a brick building, like maybe 100 feet up. What would that be? 4 or 5 stories, right? Downtown?
6: Well, a story's 10 feet.
0: Whatever. Okay. So, yeah, maybe it was 8 or 10. But the point is that we got money together. And I remember us kids were going around selling lottery tickets or raffle tickets to fund it. You know, we didn't get $1 billion from the state. And that was our pride, and it was every parade. Santa Claus came in on the snorkel, but that's what they got, about 4 of them over Holub Tire.
6: And imagine if they're running all that water, and all of a sudden they get a main break. Now you're.
0: Well, that next thing, now you're talking about what happened in what? The Palisades in L.A., right?
6: Yeah. So, you know, Mayor Malik, he's trying to do the best he can with what he has. And what he has is he has a bunch of people that have to be catered for their special wants and needs, and you got to do this for us, and back and forth and back and forth. But what it boils down to is when you start cutting back on your city services that take care of all of the citizens to handle the squeaky wheel, and then you end up with what we have, 100-year-old mains giving up the ghost. And when we have the cold winters like we had, extended cold last winter, road travel, it sends the frost line down deeper from, I guess it's from the vibrations, the only way I can figure it. But, you know, you usually have your frost line, and the mains and such are to be below that. But when you start compacting the area above a 100-year-old main, the pressure is going to change, and the vibration and stuff is going to let go at the weakest point.
0: Mm-hmm.
6: But when you are going to come through, I don't know, how much would a quarter mile of asphalt be?
0: Oh.
6: 2 or 3 inches deep.
0: Money-wise, you mean?
6: $1 million?
0: Oh, yeah, easily, probably, yeah.
6: So, and then the labor and everything. You probably got
0: under the bridge on the end of Brown Street, down under the bridge where you used to hang out back in the day, they used to have a pile of chip and seal there, and when we, every once in a while on Catherine Place, and this is one benefit of having worked a summer for the road and bridge crew in Dover, you know, before I came up, and I went down there and I asked the guy, I said, hey, my buddy Randy had no pickup, and I said, could we get about 8 or 10 shovelfuls of that? We want to patch up Catherine Place because we didn't have sidewalks, And the ankle I saved might be mine. You're walking to school, and all of a sudden you look at a, you know, in the wintertime, you know. So we, and literally we went, and I got, and we actually patched up our own, you know, on the brick. Of course, it didn't last very long, but still, the point is Akron used to have their own repair crews, and now they got to contract everything. I got 2 minutes, by the way.
6: Okay. Now, you know as well as I do, it wasn't the wintertime. It was when you were walking home from the bar in the bag.
0: Stagger, stagger, crawl, crawl. It is exactly that. I was stumbling back from the townhouse, and I went put my foot down, and there was no brick there. And I went, luckily, I trained myself years of drinking. I knew how to roll with it, Bill, but I'd still turn my ankle. I was being chivalrous. I wanted to take care of the young co-eds walking, the softball players going to Buchtel Field, you know, the ones that could take me 2 out of 3 falls. How you doing there, Denning? What's going on?
9: Take me 2 out of 3 falls. How you doing there, Denning? What's going on?
0: Uh-oh. I have no idea what happened there. I think we got the ghosts out of the machine. WNIR, hello. Sorry, Bill. I don't know what happened. Hello? Are you... Okay. Are you there?
10: Yes, I am.
0: What's up?
10: Hey, I'll just talk about scooters, e-bikes, all that kind of stuff. You know, I've seen more and more... they're not motorcycles, they're not e-bikes, but something in between with no license plates on them, and usually they're young kids riding those. I don't know if you want to call them scooters. They're certainly not motorcycles.
0: Let's do some nomenclature. Does it have a seat on it, yes or no, or are the kids standing up?
10: No, it has a seat on it.
0: Hey, hold fire. Hold on. Literally hold fire. Okay. Hold on 1 second. Go, Kim.
11: Okay, we have an update. It is at North Arlington Street in Akron near Forge. It is the Holub Recycling Center. It happened about 10 till 1, and currently, according to the Beacon Journal, several fire departments are there. Two ladders, couple of engines are at the scene. Pile of recycling trash is creating a lot of smoke. You do smell a strong plastic, burning plastic, and they are diverting all traffic away from the area. 12 units have been deployed to a fire at the Holub Recycling Center, 470 North Arlington Street in Akron.
0: All right, good job.
11: Yep.
0: Good job. Thank you. All right. Sorry about that. Go right ahead. You've got about 3 minutes. Go.
10: Oh, yeah. No. So, and the only reason I mention it is I'm on Graham Road in the falls a couple days ago.
0: Yeah.
10: And I see probably 15, 16-year-old kid maybe, and he's on this bike. And again, not a
0: so it does have a seat, right?
10: Does have a seat.
0: Does it have pedals on it that could actually pedal if it ran out of power? No. Okay, continue. No. I'm with you. Yeah.
10: No license plate at all, but he's riding the thing like it is a motorcycle. And I'm saying to myself, you know, that's pretty unusual. You're out there on a motorized vehicle without any license plate at all.
0: Well, now, wait a minute. Graham Road, if I'm on Graham and I'm in the falls, right?
10: Yes.
0: I'm visualizing. Graham Road has sidewalks all the way up north, beyond the north and south side of Graham Road. Why is he in the road?
10: Well, this would have been something that, to me, should not have been driven on a sidewalk, but certainly, you know, I mean, if you're going to consider this a motorized vehicle, you better have identification on it. He didn't. So
0: he didn't. Well, the only thing that's new about that, and I talked to Bill Romer last hour. Bill called me. He finally had a break to get up and get into me and call. The only legislation that's really been changed, they stop short of making people get a physical license, like on the tag on the back, or liability insurance. However, if you're driving one of those, let's say that kid's riding along and a little old lady's walking out to her mailboxes. Graham Road used to have mailboxes on the road where the mail could come through, right? In that example, let's say she's getting her mail and the kid accidentally hits her, breaks her hip. he could be charged with felonious assault after October 6th. And if he killed her, he could be charged with felonious homicide or whatever, you know, felonious whatever deaths are. Okay, but the point is that those laws had to be into effect before they could mandate the insurances and the other things, I am told. So they're working. Right. They got to do something about this, man.
10: They do. Hey, listen, you're talking about Monroe Falls and Stowe?
0: Yeah.
10: All right.
0: Well, how is Monroe Falls have an average of 17% increase and Stowe is only 15 or whatever? How do they square that with the school?
10: I have no idea. My house went from 368 to 422.
0: Could you get 4.25 for it?
10: The way houses go in our allotment, probably.
0: Okay.
10: And actually, one of the things that we thought about is we want to make some improvements. Why not turn this around to our benefit and take out a home equity line of credit?
0: Well, it depends on if you're going to, like my mom said, I'm like, Mom, we could sell that and put you in a nice block. She goes, no, you could take me out feet first. I am dying in this house. So luckily my sisters and I had the means, it was paid for, but the property tax and the upkeep and the insurance and all that stuff, you know, but it depends on how long you're going to live there. You know, but
10: I wonder if this is Summit County's way.
0: Monroe Falls, I think I lied to you. Hold on. 19% average increase, right. Monroe Falls, and Stowe was 17. I had it backwards.
10: Does Summit County want these communities to go to the next 100,000 up? You know what I mean? So, like, if you're at 180, they want to get you to 200. If you're at 275, they want to get you to 300. Because that's when a lot of these property tax increases kick in to the next 100,000.
0: Well, I'm going to stop short of blaming the folks in Portage County at the auditor there, you know, or even Kristen Scalise in Summit County. Here's why. All 88 counties are capitulating to what the state of Ohio legislature has required. And we've been operating under that bill since 1977. It's not really the county's fault, although they, you know, well, they can give the excuse, well, I'm sorry I'm gouging you, but it's, you know, not my fault. And there might be a component of that for you, you know what you're saying.
10: I will say, when I called Summit County, I called Scalise's office.
0: Yeah.
10: They were more
0: than... Oh, no, they are. And, you know, and you've got till... Anybody in Summit County have until, what I say, August 27th.
10: August 27th.
0: Yeah, so. 27th. Hey, call me tomorrow. I'm on tomorrow.
10: I will.
0: Okay, all right, thank you. I got to go. Uh-huh,
12: turn
0: bye.
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0: Yeah, so there, North Arlington, Holub, got a big fire. God knows what's in there, but... it's going to be a traffic issue. And to me, knowing that area, because I lived over there three blocks away on Jewett, and I had a rental on Hazel, that the wind is, like the previous caller said, the wind from Canada is kind of coming down, and it looks like it's blowing the dust and smoke and everything kind of toward Akron U-ish.
13: Cash, moolah, greenbacks, no, Skrilla chips, bread and mo. 2, 5, 10, and 20, 30 big ones, games of plenty. 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
1: There's a dispensary there nearby?
2: 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Bloom's Dispensary is not too far from there, about a block further up.
1: It's 2 o'clock. WNIR, Ken Akron.
3: From ABC News, I'm Wayne Cabot. A father has just been sentenced in Georgia for giving his son the rifle used to kill two students and two teachers at Appalachie High School in 2024. Colin Gray faced life in prison. The judge gave him 15 years.
4: Shayna Aspinwall is the widow of teacher and assistant football coach Ricky Aspinwall, one of the four victims who died. She described how the life of her family has been upended since the 2024 shooting.
5: My now four-year-old thinks her daddy is still at football practice and wishes he could come home.
4: Peter Haralambos, ABC News.
3: If the Senate won't confirm Todd Blanche, President Trump is considering pulling his nominee for Attorney General until the Republicans who are standing in the way, John Cornyn and Tom Tillis, leave office in January. The vote today is hung up over Blanche's refusal to commit in writing to killing Trump's compensation fund and to limit his family's tax immunity from the IRS.
6: Cornyn and Tillis say that they're willing to hold it out, but then you heard the president today, or at least saw what he wrote on social media, saying maybe we don't even need to go through you. We can just wait until you're out of Congress, which is January. And to that, Cornyn responded, POTUS is mistaken if he believes concerns about the provisions in his tax lawsuit settlement are limited to me and Senator Tillis.
3: ABC's Christian Cordero. No let-up today in the U.S.-Iran war, both sides trading missiles, Jordan intercepting Iranian missiles, the Saudis fending off attacks, a drone hitting shipping off Egypt, all very concerning to retired Colonel Seth Crumrich.
7: There hasn't been this much global conflict with these number of countries since World War II. And I think people need to step back and take a look at how big of a global conflict that we're currently in right now.
3: Mortgage rates rose again this week to 6.66%. Yesterday's worst drop in the Dow for over a year. A buying opportunity today up more than 500 points. 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
3: Many of us have this in our 401ks and pension funds.
9: Amazon and Apple will give us a snapshot of how things are going when they hold earnings calls after the closing bell. Amazon just became the world's largest company, pushing Walmart off that long-held pedestal. Its cloud services have been in strong demand, and investors expect that to be reflected in higher revenue. As for Apple, outgoing CEO Tim Cook will be holding his last call at the helm of the company, whose stock has risen 26% since the start of the year. Sherry Preston, ABC News.
3: The family of Nolan Wells is appearing today with civil rights attorney Benjamin Crump to push for transparency. Nolan died after a night with his friends on the 4th of July. ABC's Aaron Katursky says Wells' parents have sent notices telling those friends not to delete anything off their phones.
10: One of those friends who was there on Horn Island July 4th is taking legal action of his own against online personalities who he says defamed him by suggesting he's a suspect in Wells' death. Bart Edmiston said it has exposed him and his family to death threats.
3: Delta is partnering with DraftKings. Don't call it gambling. That's illegal on planes. Passengers will be able to make picks and, instead of cash, win a Delta gift card. Delta says there's no betting, no buy-in or miles or financial risk involved. Senator Richard Blumenthal of Connecticut says this partnership will only further fuel a crisis of what he calls problem gambling. I'm Wayne Cabot, ABC News.
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2: 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I'm Kim Maxwell. This is your WNIR News Update. 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Crews are battling that massive fire at Hollow Recycling, which is at North Arlington and close to Ford Street. This is also less than a mile from the Akron Summa Hospital. This began approximately around 12:50 p.m. as a structure fire, according to Lieutenant Michael Murphy. You'll probably see that the air scene smells strongly of burning plastic, and all traffic is being diverted away from the area. This is an update from the Beacon Journal. We'll keep you updated on this event throughout the afternoon. The man accused of shooting a 40-year-old father with four young children at a Put-in-Bay bar has pleaded not guilty to murder and six other felony charges. Colton Smith appeared for his arraignment before Judge Bruce Winters in Ottawa County Court earlier today. Smith's lawyer asked that bond be lowered to $200,000 with an ankle monitoring device, but the judge said no. If Smith posts the $1.6 million bond, he must also have a verifiable address, have GPS tracking, and give up his passport. He is also ordered to have no contact with the victim's family. During the arraignment, Smith told the court he is currently homeless and most recently lived in the Woodhaven, Michigan area. He also said that he had previously been employed but had no savings. The court has advised Smith that the murder charges carry a possible sentence of life in prison. A Cleveland State basketball legend and his daughter have been indicted in connection with a Father's Day crash that killed a three-year-old girl. Jasmine McFadden was charged with one count of vehicular homicide and two counts of negligent assault. The crash happened at City Barbecue parking lot on Chagrin Boulevard while she was attempting to drive backward into a parking space. She drove over the curb, struck a fence, and struck several customers seated at a table on the patio, killing 3-year-old Margot Emmy Miller Wilkins, who was enjoying Father's Day with her family. Since Jasmine McFadden was allegedly driving without a valid license, the vehicular homicide charge is a fourth-degree felony, a conviction that could carry more than a year in prison. Her father, 61-year-old Ken Mouse McFadden, a basketball great from Cleveland State, was indicted on a felony charge of obstructing justice and a misdemeanor charge of wrongful entrustment of a motor vehicle. According to Channel 3 News, the elder McFadden told police he had been driving the vehicle when it struck and killed the 3-year-old before officers determined that statement was inaccurate and that Jasmine McFadden was the actual driver. Both are due in Cuyahoga County Court on August 12th. Two people were injured in Canton after an early morning house explosion in the 1600 block of Bonnet Place Northeast. It was just after 4 a.m. when the Canton Fire Department responded to the scene. Firefighters located one person in the street who had been blown from the structure by the blast. The individual sustained serious burns and was taken to the hospital for treatment. A second person was found around 8:20 this morning when Canton Fire Department

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4: 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Time spent on application may vary. Online health questions required.
0: Yeah, the question I asked, the same thing yesterday. Yes. Oh, sorry.
5: Okay.
0: Where are the property values in Summit County going up? Yep. The low is Fairlawn, and I wondered how many people at the Summit County Fiscal Office live in Fairlawn. They're the lowest increase. And you said
5: great minds think alike, Mr. Denning.
0: Now, Peninsula. Congratulations, Peninsula. You have the highest average increase of 33%. Peninsula. I guess they're getting them
5: and
0: back.
5: And they're going to charge for parking now, too.
0: And the 10,000 speed tickets they had. Remember?
5: Well, that, and they're charging for public parking. If you park on the street or even in a lot, you got to pay.
0: Yeah, but it's got a, you can't put a quarter in like Cool Hand Luke. You got to use an app on your phone.
5: So what happens if Grandpa doesn't have a phone and wants to park his car?
0: What's an app? I'm going to take a nap. Boston Heights is number two, 28%.
5: Yep.
0: And Barberton is number three. The bronze medal goes to Jeep Davis. No, Jeep won a gold. Barberton, 27%. This is average.
5: Yes.
0: So, yeah.
5: Well, I don't know. I know that gentleman that called you in earlier this morning who was from Green, you know, he was saying that his went up, his property value went up a lot. But, you know, Green values are pretty high. They've always been up there. So.
0: 17%. Hudson, 18%. Macedonia, 14%.
5: Mm-hmm.
0: So Macedonia, Nordonia, you got Macedonia and Northfield Village, right? Nordonia, is that right? So
5: in
0: Macedonia
5: Sagamore Hills.
0: In Sagamore. Okay. So you got Macedonia, 14%. Northfield Village, 12. Sagamore Hills, 18. I don't know how they reconcile all that, but anyhow. So if you want to, how can I talk to an appraiser about my home value?
5: There is a...
0: In-person meetings, first come, first serve. The deadline for informal value is August 27th. They've got a list in the Beacon from everything from Springfield Hall, Stowe City Hall, Green, Talmadge Community, Barberton, Active Adult Center.
5: Yeah.
0: 500 West Hoppakin Avenue, not too far from Hoppakin Gardens. Hello. Cuyahoga Falls, downtown, Firestone Park, Richfield. So you can get out, and those are going to be what? It's 12 noon to 8 p.m.
5: Yep.
0: Yeah. So. Yep. Now, what's the latest down at Holub?
5: Well, so far, we've got the fire. I'm going to go check my computer and get back to that real quick. I'll be in with any bigger updates or anything that everybody needs to know. Weather outside is looking pretty good. So if you've got, since take advantage of it, because probably come November, we'll wish we had a day like this. So take advantage of it. Looking good tomorrow as well with a high around 86 and looking pretty good for the weekend. So enjoy. Again, stay away from that area. At Holub Recycling, North Arlington, near Ford Street. And there's some railroad tracks there, too. So stay away.
0: Good way to put it.
5: Okay.
0: I will.
5: Stay away.
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0: 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Our poll question has to do with Fauci. Should Fauci spend 4 months in jail like Trump's guys did? Steve Bannon and those guys. I didn't get a chance. We've been a little distracted. We updated our phone technology. Thanks for everybody telling us this morning they couldn't hear us, though. Should be working at 330-673-1234. Like this person, line two, you're on the air. WNIR, hello. Okay. WNIR, hello.
1: Hey, Coach.
0: Yeah.
1: I'm over on Dan Street. Across the little valley from now, Hall of Fire.
0: Yep.
1: And there... It looks like quite a few bombs went off the way the smoke is coming up. And it's going from real black to white, so they're getting a lot of water onto it.
0: Yep.
1: And it, if anybody lives east of that, you're going to be getting a terrible smell by now. It's headed over to the city hospital, I mean Summa Hospital area. And, like, right now, it's all black, and then it's got, it must be the water hitting it, the way it'll turn white and gray, and, but the wind is barely moving. So that thing, the smoke is probably up 300 or 400 feet.
0: Well, is, like, Glenwood and Dan Street and all that, can you get through there, or are they blocking that off yet? Gorge Boulevard?
1: They don't have Dan Street blocked off. I imagine that the bottom of the hill, they're probably making everybody turn right to the west.
0: Yeah.
1: Because, I know they won't let them up Arlington.
0: Yeah. There's a...
1: they must have a lot of firemen over there.
0: A lot of fire what?
1: Firemen.
0: Oh, firemen. Yeah, I'm looking on the Beacon Journal... Ohio.com. I have it up on my laptop. It's way over here, but I got it. You know, I got the old guy. You know, you can magnify it. And you know where, as you drive into Holub, they got the scale there, you know?
1: Yes.
0: The fire would be, that'd be coming in off of Hazel, probably. Or that might, it's either Arlington or Hazel. I can't tell from this angle, but you know the area. But the smoke, like you said, they've got one, two, they have three of the big, you know, crane thingies that have the water spraying down into it. But, yeah, it's going to be a mess for a while.
1: I'll tell you, folks, think about your firemen today and what they're going to feel like at the end of their shift.
0: Yeah, you better believe it. Yeah. Is Dan Street still have the I had a resident assistant, an RA, in one of my dorms, okay? And he was some kind of socialist worker type of thing, okay? It was his major.
1: Yeah.
0: Either that or his girlfriend. I think it might have been his girlfriend now I think about it. Doesn't matter. We used to play basketball at the pit, right at North, you know, where Central Howard is, right by Robertson Dining Hall. They had a basketball court there, and we used to play basketball there. And he came rolling up and he said, hey, would you guys be willing to play basketball for an hour with the juveniles at Dan Street? You know what I mean? And I thought, what do you mean? He goes, well, I'm like, how do we get in? He goes, well, you got to go through, but I'll unlock the gates, you know? So we were locked in there. And these guys were rough and tumble, 15- and 16-year-old kids right out of Akron, you know what I mean, in 82. And they beat the crap out of us, man, you know, playing basketball. But I have not been to Dan Street proper. I mean, I've driven past, but I haven't been in there since probably the spring of 83, now that I think about it. Do they still have the juvie place down there?
1: Well, yeah, that's nice. I mean, it's a beautiful building. Now, they got Arlington blocked off down here in the valley.
0: They got Arlington, what do you mean down in the valley? Down to Glenwood?
1: Where North Arlington runs into the bottom of the hill down here in the valley.
0: On North Street?
1: Yeah, they have two police cars blocking that, so you can't get any further.
0: Ed, wait a minute, so either Eastwood or Arlington come in there. Right there, I'm going by memory, North Street turns into Home Avenue there as you go past Eastwood. So that's, that's literally... On the Big Bend, is that the Little Cuyahoga? Yeah, the Little Cuyahoga comes down, and then it makes literally a 180. You know, it's very unique to have that happen. That's all because of the glacier, but I won't get into all the geology of it. But
1: the dispensary is open.
0: all the stoners are there at Bloom Dispensary. All right, good for them.
1: I would say that.
0: I'm just kidding.
1: If anybody's interested.
0: Well, you know what? It's ironic, because if we were just, we had a guy call. Did you call me the other day asking about the buildings along North Street there, the railroad tracks? You thought they were data centers?
1: Yes.
0: If you're going north from Arlington, North Street, and you go toward Luigi's up the hill there, and you cross the tracks, you know where I'm talking about? I haven't been down in there forever, but he said that he wondered, did they turn that into a data center? I never did confirm or deny that. I don't know.
1: Boy, how things change. I'm over here. This used to be our playing area, but I guess it's Evans Avenue.
0: Yeah, Evans, uh-huh.
1: That should be a long time since I've been over here.
0: Yeah. All right, well, I appreciate the update. WNIR, hello.
2: Hi there, John. Hey, first time caller.
0: Hey, Weatherseal Bell.
2: You were talking about the immigrant flight out of Akron and Youngstown.
0: All right, hold on a minute. Anti-ICE protest plan from Akron Canton Airport. It will be Saturday morning, August 1st, 10 a.m. They're going to be at Akron Canton and Youngstown Warren Regional Airport protesting, deporting people from not exclusively Haiti, but generally from Haiti. Yeah.
2: But I use a unit called FlightAware.com.
0: Yes.
2: Sign up to that from time to time. And I'm 7 miles from Youngstown Airport, Youngstown Warren Regional, and I can confirm that there were flights. Last I had one charted was back on December 1st of last year out of Youngstown. It took a flight. It departed about 5 p.m. out of Youngstown and went to the destination, got there about 5 hours later. Where that was, I don't know. But I can confirm, because I did see their aircraft out at Youngstown last year, and I don't know if they're still ferrying people out of Youngstown or not, because I've not seen anything since then out there.
0: Well, here's what I know. I got to hear, this is from the repository yesterday, about this time, 1 or 2 in the afternoon when I got this. A Stop ICE Flights protest is targeting Akron Canton Airport and Youngstown Warren Regional Airport. They're serving as portals for deportation flights chartered by the U.S. Immigration Customs Enforcement. A protest is planned for 10 a.m. Saturday, August 1st, being organized by Immigrant Partnership Team, which started in Colorado. Okay, so these are national people probably getting federal or getting money from either Soros or whoever. But the Youngstown and Akron Canton airports are part of a shadowy network that moves people from jail to jail and eventually to other countries in six-point shackles, all because of the Trump administration's incomprehensible immigration policy and Congress's failure to enact reform, end quote, organizers said when they announced. They have an image in a Record Courier, the Canton Repository. Keep the immigrants, deport the dictator Trump. Now, 147 flights out of Youngstown this year.
2: Does it identify any aircraft?
0: 737 is the only thing I know. Hold on a minute. The nonprofit Human Rights First is reporting there have been 65 enforcement flights out of Akron, Canton, and 147 out of Youngstown this year. What is 147 divided by 6 months? 33 times. That'd be a big bunch of flights in 7 months, right?
2: There hasn't been that many, I use the term lightly, scheduled carriers out of Youngstown for a long time.
0: Well, I have a question.
2: Go ahead.
0: ICE would be unscheduled. Like, for example, I haven't been to Youngstown, Akron, Canton. They used to have a twice-a-week flight to Myrtle Beach, remember? It was cheap.
2: Out of Youngstown?
0: Out of Vienna. Is that what you call Vienna?
2: Yeah, Vienna.
0: Okay, yeah. We rolled up there. I'm going to say our flight, Lily and I, and Johnny and Jillian, we're loaded up with, you know, going to go to the beach. You know, God knows what we got. We look like the Griswolds loading up. You know what I mean? And we pull up, and there's nobody there. And I'm like, are we at the right place? And all of a sudden, a guy come around, some kind of security guard, and he said, the people will be here in about a half hour. You're a little early. Just wait, you know. And all of a sudden, they started coming in, and the young ladies that were the check you in, and then a truck pulled up, and it had two of the pilots, you know, getting out. We beat them there. And I'm like, I don't know if I feel comfortable about this.
2: That must have been when Allegiant was flying.
0: That's exactly what it was. Thank you. I got to write that down. It was Allegiant Air. You're right.
2: And the flight crew was probably coming from the hotel that's out in Howland.
0: I don't know, but hey, they did a great job. I mean, they got us loaded. We got wheels up, and 50 minutes later, we're ready to land. Where'd we land? Myrtle Beach International or wherever. But, you know, and then what we didn't like is we had to rent a vehicle. You know what I mean? When we got down there. I was trying to dollar cost average the driving time and blah, you know what I mean? So. But I haven't been out. But that would be my example of a scheduled flight. What I'm saying, here's what I have a question for you.
2: Go ahead.
0: This FlightAware thing, my first time caller FlightAware, is it all flights or just scheduled ones?
2: It will show anything and everything.
0: Well, what I'm saying is, this is what I said yesterday, and that's probably why you're calling, because I called people out. I'm like, you would be able to track 147 flights out of Youngstown, right? That doesn't mean they're all immigration deportation, right?
2: Correct. The carrier that was flying out when I last checked, which was December of last year, it was they're based out of Lakeland, Florida. They're called Avalo Airlines.
0: Oh, where do they? Okay. Oh, I don't know them.
2: It's Avelo Airlines.
0: And they fly. They probably did what Allegiant did to fly to. Where do they fly to? Fort Myers, maybe?
2: Well, that wasn't a scheduled carrier that was under contract with Youngstown to provide flights. It was a carrier for, I'm assuming, moving immigrants out.
0: Oh, you know what? I wonder, is that the Alligator Alley neck of the woods?
2: Quite possibly.
0: Wow. Okay.
2: Anyhow, this flight left at 5.
0: Okay.
2: December 1st.
0: Yep.
2: Got it to the destination at 10 p.m.
0: Okay.
2: And it's Avalo Airlines.
0: All right, I'll look at it. Hey, call me tomorrow because we got this fire going on and Kim just sat down with an update. Can you call me tomorrow? We'll pick this up. I appreciate it. Okay?
2: Sure can.
0: All right, thank you. All right, Kim, go.
3: Hey, they are telling everyone in the Arlington, Middlebury, East Exchange area going towards the Goodyear plant and all of that to shelter in place with all the smoke, to stay inside, all of that. If you have pets, bring them in. So that's what I have so far. Obviously, avoid that area. It's like the Bermuda Triangle right through there.
0: All right, people, you're there at North Arlington, four blocks north of Market, Holub Recycling, and the winds are coming predominantly out of the north and blowing south. I wonder if Goodyear World Headquarters might clear their guys out.
3: I will keep an eye out.
0: Yeah. Okay, we'll say that again now.
3: Okay, if you're in the Arlington, Middlebury, East Exchange, yeah. East Market, in that neck of the woods over by Summa Hospital and, you know, going south that way, you want to shelter in place, stay inside. If you have pets, bring them in. If you are in traffic, avoid that area as much as possible. Basically get out of the way so they can get the fire out and keep everybody as safe as possible. Don't walk around there. They say the heavy smoke is just not good for
0: well, anybody. If I'm reading the Beacon Journal here, it said this is a developing story. Currently, the air near the scene smells strongly of burning plastic, mm-hmm. and that all traffic is being diverted away from the area. Beacon Journal reporter on the ground relayed. That was updated. What time is it right now?
3: It's
0: 2:31.
3: Yep.
0: This was 12 minutes ago. So, okay. Yeah.
3: So, yeah. Just okay. So if you're in that area.
0: All right. Good job.
3: Go.
0: Thank you.
3: Thank you.
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0: About 25 minutes to the Bob Golic Show, featuring Bob Golic himself, live and in person. Until then, you're on with Couch. We had we started the morning off with a large house explosion. And is it Bon Not Place, B-O-N-N-O-T, Place, northeast in Canton. Canton City Fire. They no longer believe a man is missing after a search through the debris field this morning at a home explosion. You've probably all seen the video by now. And then here in Akron, I got a call about 10 till noon-ish. Guys, anybody call in about smoke there around North Arlington, Dan Street, that neck of the woods? And I said no, and then next thing you know, Kim looked it up. And so we're keeping our eye on that. It's live and local. And my poll question, This morning at 8:30 when I got in here, it sounded like a good idea. Should Dr. Fauci have to spend 4 months in jail like the guys that, you know, Trump's two guys that didn't testify to, you know, contempt of Congress? Drones in schools, pepper spray, active shooter. There's a company out of Austin, Texas that is contracting in three states to do a alpha test. These drones would be in the schools. They'd be in a box that can automatically be opened up if there's an active shooter. And they can fly 40, 50, 60 miles an hour. And they'll have the pepper spray like a paintball, that less than lethal stuff. They'll also have strobe lights and loud, distracting, you know, loud. And so they'll get them and bang, bang, bang, and the pepper spray. And they claim that this would, you know, have somebody. Now, they'd be operated out of Austin, Texas. I don't know if they're law enforcement. I assume they would be. I don't know all the details, but it kind of interested me. Orange Village. This morning when we came on, speaking of which, they had cut the power off because they had a gas leak. But Miles and Brainerd, if you're in Orange Village, that should be back up and running up there. Might have been a problem. If you're up in Orange Village there, Miles and Brainerd, that should be open. And Summit property tax rates, the ICE protests this weekend. And should 16 and 17-year-olds be allowed to vote in Ohio? Two Democrats in Columbus have introduced a bill that probably is DOA, but we don't know. WNIR, go.
6: Hey,
0: what's up?
6: How you doing, bud?
0: The rumors of your death have been greatly exaggerated. How you doing, Harry?
6: I'm doing okay. You know, it's just been very hectic and still kind of is, but I gotta take time out to smell the roses, you know.
0: Yeah, amen. What's up?
6: I'll tell you about Fauci. You know, I'm pretty conservative, very conservative, actually. But I thought, you know, some of his explanations were somewhat reasonable, you know, with like the, I know people are going to kill me for that. And I don't want to be on.
0: Well, he didn't explain anything yesterday. Plead the fifth 111 times. What do you mean historically his explanations?
6: Well, his thing about the mask, like you want to make sure the hospitals and stuff and the nurses, the doctors and stuff had enough. I mean, you know, that's kind of believable to me. I don't know. I don't, like I said, you know, I don't really want to.
0: You mean the PPE stuff and personal.
6: Yeah. Okay. Yeah. Cause they were talking about that too. But anyways, I just feel there's many more things to worry about now than to be dwelling on him. You know, if he was dishonest, it'll come.
0: Well, Dr. Rand Paul's got a burr under his saddle. You know.
6: Well, I know. Well, he's a doctor too. Yeah.
0: Right.
6: So, you know, so what I really called in for though is, you know, I listen from time to time, but today I caught, the property taxes, you know, me with that. I'm really, but my property value, and you know, where I live, you know, I live in a nice area. I'm not far from Miles Garrett and you know, I got land. But mine actually went down $7,000, my property value. Did anybody else's go down? Because all I'm hearing is people property value going up.
0: Well, now, wait a minute. All I know is yesterday in the Beacon Journal, where are property values going up the most in Summit County? They average countywide 18%. Copley Township averaged a 15% increase, according to the Beacon yesterday.
6: I wonder why mine went down.
0: Well, this is for next year.
6: Oh.
0: This is additional.
6: Well, I just got the appraisal.
0: You're gonna have to go through it again. You got till August 27th to file a petition to re-question your 15% increase. It could be more. That's the average.
6: Yeah, but I'm saying what they say on this paper is my new appraisal is $7,000 less.
0: What date is on that?
6: I don't have the paper with me, but it was last week.
0: You mean for the bill? You mean you just got your biannual bill, true or false? You got your bill in the mail?
6: It's not a bill. It's a form letter that was sent out by Scalise, and it says your new property value Your old property value is this. Your new property value is this. That's what it says. It's not, my taxes get taken out through my mortgage, so I don't get a bill.
0: Yeah, exactly. That's what I mean. I don't know why they, why does she mail you an annual, you get an annual letter? I don't know. I don't live in Summit County.
6: I think I get an annual one, yeah. Like, but I haven't got that yet. But this says it's a new appraisal.
0: Yeah, well, I got news for you. So you're going to need a new appraisal. Summit County Fiscal Office is required by state to conduct a full reappraisal of all properties once every 6 years. The last appraisal was in 2020, so the 6 year is coming up. The reappraisals, Harry, involves a study and analysis of sales and market trends according to the Fiscal Office. Where are the Summit County property owners facing the highest increase in property values? Scenic properties in the heart of the Cuyahoga Valley National Park apparently are high demand. Property values are increasing the most in Peninsula. They went up 33%. The gateway to the Cuyahoga Valley, blah, blah, blah. Boston Heights, second highest. And Barberton is followed third with 27%. Fairlawn is the lowest at 11% because Kristen Scalise probably lives in Fairlawn. Just kidding, Kristen. That's a joke. I don't know where she lives, but...
6: Well, wait a minute. Listen to this just for... I'm going to read you one sentence here. I went up to get the paper, especially for you. The 2026 sexennial reappraisal for Summit County has been completed and approved by the state of Ohio. This reappraisal involved in study analysis and market trends over... This letter serves as notice to you of a value change for your parcel listed below.
0: Take a picture of that and text it to me.
6: Okay. I'd like to keep my...
0: No, I'm publishing value. I'm publishing parcel. All of your data. I just want to see what you're talking about. Here's why. You know, the old geology thing. Phylogeny recapitulates ontogeny. If you're getting one on the west side of Akron, everybody else is probably... I would assume.
6: I talked to other people who got.
0: No, you're the only person that called me with that letter. I don't know anything about this.
6: I'll text it to you right now.
0: Okay,
6: you can come.
0: Well, go ahead, but anyhow, continue reading it.
6: You really want me to continue? Okay.
0: Yeah.
6: The reappraisal involved a study and analysis of sales and market trends that have occurred over the past year in Summit County, as ordered by the state of Ohio. This letter serves to notice. Of a value change for your parcel number listed below. It is important for property owners to know that the property taxes do not change in proportion to the value changes. And we both understand that.
0: Mm-hmm.
6: Please also note that we do not know how the value changes will impact your taxes. Taxes are calculated at the end of the year after the November levy elections have been certified. If you are satisfied with your value, there is nothing more you need to do. I don't think you really need to hear the rest. It's just
0: okay.
6: You know, for more information on reappraisal.
0: Well, let's see. We got
6: this says that they did the triennial reappraisal, and my value went down, which means my taxes will.
0: Do you pay into Copley or Fairlawn, or you don't have to answer that if you don't want to? Your schools.
6: Copley Fairlawn. It's the same Copley.
0: That's what I mean, right? Okay.
6: All right.
0: Fairlawn is 11%. So this is the average. You might actually be why it's so low. Maybe you guys got gouged so bad in 2020 they're making up for it. That's why Fairlawn is 11%. Okay, average.
6: Well, actually, when I got my...
0: The lowest in the entire county, by the way. Now, Copley Township is 15%.
6: Right. Well, when I got about 2 months ago... When you know, the bank sends me a statement.
0: Yeah.
6: It comes out of my checking company. My payment actually dropped by $2 a month. So I don't know if it had anything to do with this. But when you're talking about a $7,000 change in property value, you're not talking about much savings in taxes.
0: No, you're not.
6: At all. You know, we're talking about a few bucks probably. And maybe that's what that was. I don't know. But I'm going to hang on to the fact that mine aren't going up because I want to. I don't. You know, I got to tell you, I can't believe that you know, they can't figure out some way not to raise taxes on people don't they get it that people have had enough? And, you know, they skated through by we didn't get enough.
0: Again, I'm going to ask a question that you don't have to answer, but your parents have a house. Are they in the homestead exemption?
6: Yeah.
0: Okay. Here's why. What I want you to do. Your mission.
6: No.
0: What?
6: No, they're not in home. Because they're not low income. You have to be low income to be in that homestead exemption.
0: Well, that's what I'm going to try. I'm going to ask because there were
6: no,
0: there were 710,000 out of the entire state. 710,000 people are getting a $400 or $500 credit in January on their property. I have not had one person that's on the homestead exemption saying they're going to get that additional because it is such a low income threshold.
6: Yeah, you get it. It's like, I want to say it's like $12,000 a year.
0: Right. Exactly. So this is all lip service. When these people are running for re-election in the state, you know, whatever, and Romer, Bill called me 2 hours ago. He's term limited. You know, he's doing everything he can before 6 months from now he's out. But if these people are running for re-election on a state level saying, oh, well, we've reduced homestead exempt, well, that's a crock of cheese. Okay, because the average person in our listening area wouldn't qualify for, you know, that'd be less than $1,000 a month net income for a house, you know.
6: Right.
0: That wouldn't be very many. So,
6: and even if I could, it's a rigmarole for me to get it because I have my house in a trust.
0: Well, no, not you. I'm talking about your mom and dad's house.
6: Well, yeah, I know.
0: They're in the park. That's what I'm saying. They're over in the park, and I mean, you know, that property's over there. They're holding in there, but they're not going sky high in the park, but they're not as cheap as some parts.
6: No, no, they weren't. They went up a decent amount either.
0: Akron proper average is 21%, but that means some people could have went up 35%. Some people went up 5%, on the average, it's a mess, is what it is.
6: I just wish people would wise up with this, like, worried about where are they going to get the money? Because my answer was exactly the same as yours. I don't care.
0: Yeah.
6: I don't care where you're going to get the money. You figured out how to get the money for me. Figure out how to get the money.
0: The state's swimming in money. We got billions of dollars in the rainy day fund. We got billions of dollars here, billions of dollars there, and they're giving $130 million to do this pet project here and pet project there.
6: And I could be selfish with this because I got to tell you, I've done my time. I did my kids. I raised my kids. I paid my taxes. You know, you cut them off at a certain age for people that are older. And I'll go with that. You know, if you want to raise kids, you've got to know what they're going to cost. You guys got to pay them. I did my time. You know, I just don't get this. But
0: hey, they cut the baseball scholarships at Akron U 100 years ago, right? So there's got to be some savings from our state colleges.
6: I stopped donating to them for that reason. You know,
0: I know. You know what? I got to tell you. You know what I do? I donate to Dr. A.E. Burford, my old buddy Dr. Burford, who founded the geology department. He left a big chunk of money to the geology department and gives an annual scholarship. I donate to that fund, and I donate to the Varsity A Association. It's not being an old track guy. You know, it's not the athlete's fault. You know, I do donate to the Varsity A, but I don't give it to the general fund of Akron U. I give the money directly to, you know.
6: Well, I know, and there wasn't any place to donate but the general fund when the baseball went away. But Dr. Burford said, I saw him one day, and he said, you should donate because what you did to Akron U.
0: I'm looking at this Holub fire, and that looks like about the night we did the couch henge burning. So many people, the last one we did, people were dropped by that time. 2 years in, everybody was moving out. They dropped their couch off in front of my house at 393 Catherine. I can give the address because it's been bulldozed. That night, man, we had 7 or 8 couches. And then we had 4 or 5 of them, and it looked like Stonehenge. And we lit those things and melted the wires, brother.
6: Hey, have you driven? I drove down there yesterday. I had to bring my kids somewhere. Have you been down around Catherine Place?
0: Yeah.
6: And stuff like that?
0: Uh-huh.
6: Oh, my God. It's actually nice.
0: It's just all been bulldozed, and it's, you know, it's all nice.
6: There's beautiful buildings there now. There's businesses, and you haven't been down there lately.
0: Well, they moved the Plasma Alliance over toward the old post office there on Grant somewhere. But, they've got, and the Odd Corner moved over, and then I don't know, retired finally.
6: I don't think there's any Odd Corner there anymore. I got to tell you, when I got to the corner of where Brown and Exchange was, my son was in the car, and I said, "What is this? Where are we?" He goes, "This is Akron U. What's wrong with you? You went here." And I said, "Well, I don't know where I'm at, though." I mean, I was really showing my age.
0: Well, right there at Brown and Exchange, right by Lee Jackson Field, I'm running track there, and right there on across the street, it was the only time in real life. If you remember in the Blues Brothers, when they go to Brother Reverend Cleophas, and that's where Jake has the beam of light come in, if you look at that movie slowly, their Baptist church in Chicago is in neon lights. Do you remember, Reverend Stone's Evangelical Baptist Church? It had the neon lights out front. And on Wednesday night, they would have a joyful noise come out of there. They'd be practicing the choir, and it was like angelic. I'm running around Lee Jackson Field thinking the angels are carrying me. It was awesome. That's all gone. Spicer School's gone. Did your mom and dad go to Spicer? No, I don't think we talked about that. My dad went to elementary. Aunt Thelma and dad did.
6: I'm not sure about like the grades, but I know my dad went to Mickey Bright, and that was not too far from there.
0: Yeah.
6: And
0: then they had Firehouse 7 was still there where the basketball court is now. Yeah, when I first came.
6: I mean, the play, if you haven't, when was the last time you were down there, though?
0: I went down and before Lee retired at Sam's. I went down there. I would say last time I went there, well, when Johnny go to state? That's been, 2 years ago, okay?
6: Well, I don't know how much has changed in 2 years, but all I can tell you is the buildings on the side of Catherine Place, and we're like, I don't know if you remember, like Bosa Donuts.
0: Sure.
6: All that stuff is brand new brick, beautiful buildings, and I don't even know what some of it is. There's a lot of restaurants there, but it's cleaned up, and it's beautiful.
0: Well, what are they going to do with? They're still on the horns of a dilemma. What are they doing with the Beacon Journal building? Were they going to turn that into apartments? Did they do anything there yet? I wonder.
6: I don't know. I was down around in there too. I don't know. I mean, some of those buildings still puzzle me, like the Goodrich building too, where the spaghetti factory was and all that stuff.
0: Oh, I forgot that they went. Yeah, they had an auction for all that memorabilia. I wanted to go down there. There was a couple things in there that were cool, but it was during the day. I couldn't go. But
6: and then we went farther down the road in LeBron's place. LeBron's restaurant is down there, which I didn't go in. I heard wasn't that good.
0: What do you mean over at the restaurant? The 330 Tangier thingy. That's way over.
6: Yeah.
0: Coming up the hill. Okay.
6: Yeah. He's got a sports bar, like a sports bar.
0: Oh, I thought that was like, you know what? I probably should go in there just for, you know, kicks.
6: Yeah, there's a souvenir shop and a sports bar.
0: That's it. They kept the parking deck for the Tangier, right?
6: Right.
0: Yeah.
6: Right. It's somewhere in the bottom there. Again, I didn't go in there, but that whole street. And then I don't know. I know you hear the news all the time, but like Highland Square is okay in the daytime because we like to go to that Wally Waffle down there. It's a nice little breakfast place, but it's okay in the daytime. But man, you go there at night sometimes. I've been down there, and
0: I kind of had a problem with that because there's one bar that seems like the city has a problem with, and they wanted to restrict their liquor license in the hours and whatever, and they're putting those flock cameras and all kinds of cameras in there in Highland Square. I mean, you know, it's not the fault of those businesses that these kids are coming in there and they are blocking off the CVS parking lot and all that, you know, so that they're not parking at 3 in the morning and shooting one another. But It's really, right. But you know what? You and I have been around since we go to Annabelle's and we go to the bucket shop and dance up on the, you know, that was, that's all, Highland Square has always been rough and tumble, but nobody shot anybody. You know what I mean?
6: No, and it was rough and tumble, but then, you know, it turned into, you know, it's an area that's, different, do you know what I mean?
0: Like, well, they put in the Jersey dividers and kind of done some things, and then the people are, the hippies are painting them and all that, and that's good, but...
6: I'm allowed to say it. It's not a bad thing. It's a high gay area. I mean, there's, you know, there was a bar down there called The Square, you know, and the one girl I was going out with drugged me in there. You know, girls, for some reason, they like to go into gay bars, I don't know, and I was uncomfortable in there. I can hear you
0: stick to that story. Yeah, I went in there with my heterosexual girlfriend. You keep spinning.
6: No, I don't. She said she went in there with her friends and nobody hit on her. That's what I don't know. And I lasted in there about 5 minutes. I'm like, no, I'm uncomfortable here. Please, let's go. So, shut up, John. I shouldn't have told you that.
0: It's all right, man. It's okay. So I'm glad you got through and hang in there. All right, keep in touch, okay? And send me that thing, and I'll omit. I just want to talk about the letter because people are going to start getting those probably from Christian.
6: I talked to a couple people that did, so I don't know why. And like I said, the couple people I talked to, their taxes went up. And somebody goes to me, oh, they probably made a mistake on yours, and then I got paranoid.
0: Yeah.
6: You know? So I don't. They didn't make a mistake on mine. All right, I'll send it to you.
0: All right, man. It's good to hear from you. Hang in there. All right, keep in touch. Yeah, I'll see you. Bye. We'll be back after this if we go here.
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0: Kim's getting an update on the Holub fire there at North Arlington. It's about 3 hours coming in that we knew about it. And Bobby Golick's coming in here in about 40 seconds, plus or minus, as I clean up.
13: And I want to sleep with you in the desert.
0: And I did that. I did that. Got to double check. Yeah, make sure I did that. Okay, got all caught up. Thank you very much for listening every day and supporting our sponsors. They keep everything going here, and we got our phones repaired. Thanks for getting that. And Rick, our engineer, helped us get that fixed. So stay tuned for Bob Golick, and be careful down there around Akron, U, and around Arlington. WNIR, Ken Akron, it's 3 o'clock. Bob Golick is next.
14: From ABC News, I'm Wayne Cabot. In the final hour of trading, the worst stock sell-off in more than a year yesterday is a buying opportunity today, with the Dow gaining back about half of what it lost. Good for investors, maybe. Consumers are facing the prospect of higher inflation with new numbers out today.
15: In May, the Personal Consumption Expenditures Index rose 4.1% compared with May of last year. The June figure is a more modest 3.7% year over year. The Bureau of Economic Analysis is in the middle of revamping its method of calculating the numbers, a process that may result in lower inflation readings, not necessarily lower inflation, starting next month.
14: ABC's Jim Ryan. New claims today by Ukraine's President Zelensky that the Russians used a North Korean missile for the first time in their latest strikes, according to early data. Missiles from the U.S. and Iran continue to fly across the Middle East into Jordan, Egypt, Kuwait, and Saudi Arabia. Had the parents paid attention, the school shooting would not have happened, says a Georgia judge, Nicholas Prim, in sentencing the father, Colin Gray, to 15 years for the murders.
16: You were convicted because the warning lights were flashing brighter and brighter. And you didn't get him help. And you didn't remove his access to the guns.
14: The son used a rifle his dad gave him for Christmas to kill two students and two teachers at Appalachie High in 2024. President Trump says he may pull the nomination of Todd Blanche for attorney general until the men blocking the vote in the Senate, John Cornyn and Tom Tillis, are out of office in January. Cornyn lost a primary bid for re-election and is a no vote because Blanche hasn't abandoned the compensation fund.
17: I know that Todd Blanche understands it, but I think he's probably getting some pushback from the White House, and that's making things more complicated than it needs to be.
14: Wall Street, the Dow up more than 600 points now. 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
14: The Eagle has landed out of ICU. Alex Stone with the good news from California on Jackie the Bald Eagle.
23: Jackie is known worldwide. She and her partner Shadow have been the focus of fans watching them lay eggs and raise babies for years, thanks to a nonprofit group that put a webcam near their nest high in a tree in Big Bear, California. Well, Jackie has been sick and in an ICU unit at the Ojai Raptor Center. And now in an update, the center says Jackie has been moved from the ICU to a regular hospital unit. She remains very sick. After she was rescued, she was anemic with inflammation affecting her kidneys. She had a life-saving blood transfusion and has been on oxygen treatment. Alex Stone, ABC News, Los Angeles.
14: On the roads, President Trump is targeting non-citizens driving trucks.
24: They don't want to learn the language. They don't care about the language, and they don't speak it. They don't speak English. They cannot read basic road signs. In many cases, they've engaged in reckless driving that has caused many, many preventable deaths.
14: He's pushing firms to hire American veterans. Dozens of former students at Michigan's Interlochen Center for the Arts have come forward to allege sexual abuse there at that prestigious institution going back to the 1950s. Among the alleged perpetrators, Jeffrey Epstein, who was a student and later benefactor. Also more than 40 former faculty and staff, none of whom are still employed there. About a third are deceased. I'm Wayne Cabot, ABC News.
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2: 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And the Bistro in Kent, now temporarily closed. The Bistro thanks everyone for their overwhelming support, kindness, and encouragement as they rebuild and prepare to reopen soon. We have that fire happening in Akron right now, a shelter-in-place advisory for residents living in the Arlington and Middlebury neighborhoods amid smoke from a fire at Holub Recycling on North Arlington Street. According to the Akron Beacon Journal, 12 units have been deployed at 470 North Arlington near Ford Street. This is less than 1 mile from the Akron Summa Hospital on East Market Street. Traffic in the area is being diverted. Expect delays and detours, and if you live within the area, stay inside due to heavy smoke. Bring pets inside, close windows and doors. We will update this story as it comes in. We'll keep you posted. Summit County search team is continuing the search for a Copley man who is missing. The northern area of Norton will be searched looking for Frank Fahair, who suffers from Alzheimer's disease. Fahair is 6'3" tall and weighs around 225 pounds. He was last seen wearing a gray t-shirt, green sweatpants, a ball cap, and red and gray sneakers. If you have information, please call the Copley Police Department at 330-666-4218. 15 people, including 11 from the Akron area, face federal charges in a large-scale drug trafficking operation that spanned northeast Ohio and Pennsylvania. Law enforcement cracked down on the alleged operation in April and May. Charges include conspiracy to distribute and possession with intent to distribute methamphetamine and other drug and firearm-related charges. There is a heads up coming upcoming closure at Summit Metro Parks beginning in a few days, starting on August 3rd through mid-September. Sand Run Parkway in Summit Metro Parks will close for a paving and drainage project. The project will be done in stages, starting with the west end of the parkway from Sand Run Road to Revere Road, and then to the closed portion will move to Sand Run Road east to the area of the vehicle Ford, the water feature that motorists drive through. For access to the building, visitors can enter Sand Run Parkway from Portage Path. The jogging trail may have brief intermittent closures. Access will remain open to Chestnut and Shady Hollow Lodges for reservations, as well as to the parking lots at Revere Road and next to Portage Path. I'll be back with weather in just a moment. 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

0: Hey, and looking again at weather, pretty nice out there today with a high near 81, looking pretty good tonight, low around 59. Tomorrow, very good. Pick day of the week, I would say. Mostly sunny with a high near 86. Get outside and enjoy the weather. But if you are in the Akron area near that fire, please shelter in place. Smoke and all of that can be unhealthy and unhealthy air conditions. Again, looking at traffic, if you are in the North Arlington, Middlebury area, please avoid the area around North Arlington and Forge Street. So make sure that you are away from there, as well as the area around Summa Hospital. Those are all going to be very traffic detoured areas for the most part. We will keep you updated on that as reports come in. For news, traffic, and weather, I'm Kim Maxwell. This is WNIR, the Talk of Akron.
1: The talk of Akron. You know, we were talking yesterday about Peninsula
0: Yes.
1: and parking.
0: Yes.
1: And then I heard today Couch was talking about the fact that Peninsula has 33% increase
0: in property taxes.
1: In
0: Property
1: property values.
0: values, not
1: Property
0: taxes,
1: values.
0: yes.
1: They say, oh, no, it's not going to have anything to do with property. Bull crap. Yeah. So I don't know. Is one connected to another? Or they
0: Well,
1: is this
0: not
1: just like a money grab?
0: according to the, the fiscal office is telling people that just because your property has increased doesn't necessarily mean your taxes are going to
1: Correct.
0: increase.
1: Yeah.
0: And we don't know about this parking is new, so I don't know how one is connected to the other.
1: Yeah.
0: We've been that's been up. We'll probably see maybe a correlation will be coming up here soon as to parking
1: Do
0: and
1: we
0: all of
1: look
0: that.
1: at, do we see this as the end of small town USA?
0: Might be.
1: It might be.
0: I mean, there's a possibility because Peninsula is about as small town USA as you
1: Yeah.
0: can get,
1: Yeah.
0: or you might comparable to your smaller cities like if you go over even down like over here into Ravenna,
1: Yeah.
0: those are places where we kind of see the mom and pop stores. We see parking on the
1: Yeah.
0: street. We see the local restaurants, people out, doing their shopping, the gazebos on the green, and all of that stuff. So
1: Yeah.
0: that's something to consider.
1: Yeah, I don't know. I mean, I ultimately Peninsula seemed like that kind of place, but
0: Yeah.
1: I don't know. Maybe somebody from Peninsula can call and tell us. I mean, for
0: It'd
1: those who
0: be
1: don't
0: nice to,
1: know.
0: if people know or if people have some knowledge about it, that would be good to hear
1: Right.
0: from
1: For
0: to see where this is going to go.
1: people who don't know, yesterday, basically they put parking online, basically. And if you're going to park in different places, you're going to pay for it. And they will let you know when your parking is up.
0: That starts Monday,
1: It
0: yes.
1: starts Monday. And so you'll be able to at that point go on your phone and re-up your and pay more,
0: Right.
1: basically. So we're talking about a 33% increase
0: Property
1: in
0: values.
1: property values. And you're talking about major increase, it sounds like, in parking. So Peninsula, if you wanted to be small town USA, you might have to start thinking about giving up your title. I don't know. It seems like there's a lot of money. And people say, and you just said it now, that the value of your property does not necessarily mean that they're going to raise your
0: According
1: taxes.
0: to the Summit County Fiscal Office, yes, that's what they're reporting, is that if just because you saw an increase doesn't mean your taxes are going to go up, and there is a formula online that you can go to in the fiscal office, and it will have you plug in your numbers and let you see possibly where your estimate might be and all of that.
1: Yeah. I don't know if I believe that.
0: Well, I mean, if you, I mean, let's, if you go to the store and you buy something for $10, you're going to pay less sales tax than you would. You're still going to pay 6%, but that's less than if the item were $20.
1: $20, right. Yeah.
0: So I'm no, fiscal expert in this, but usually the more something is worth, the more
1: Yeah.
0: you pay. So.
1: Yeah, I don't know. I feel like You know, with somebody...

0: I think somebody on Couch's show made the comment about property taxes being, you're being taxed on something that you have not sold, that you have not, that brings you no value. And at one point, I can't remember if it was Obama or Biden, mm-hmm. who said, we're thinking about taxing you on your 401ks. And every year, mm-hmm. not when you sell, not when you convert, yeah. not when you do any of that stuff, but when you, every year, mm-hmm. we're going to anticipate the value of that. And bottom line is, we're going to tax you on it. Isn't that what they're yeah. doing with property tax? I mean,
1: and it almost seems like, you know, there's no, until you get your notice.
0: Yeah.
1: You don't know. I mean, yeah. not to go back to the days of the Revolutionary War, taxation without representation, no one comes around and talks to you about, you know, I mean, you just see the report and it says, okay, so much is going yeah. to the school, so much is going here, so much is going there. But really, you don't see, like, you know, you're just told it's going to increase, which obviously, you know, most people interpret as an increase.
0: So many people looked at that property tax thing as being a good thing, which, I don't know, I guess it could be a good thing, but there's no way that a government is going to, they're going to be able to exist if they don't drag in a certain amount of money.
1: Well,
0: and if you take away their property tax money, it's going to have to come from somewhere else.
1: Exactly.
0: And I think a lot of people thought, oh, we shouldn't have to pay for a property. You're going to end up paying for it
1: somewhere. Because we're not going to be able to fund all these
0: yeah.
1: things that are funded through property taxes with no money. I mean, the money's going to come from somewhere, and somewhere means you. I mean, but I also think when we look at schools and other things that property taxes pay for,
0: yeah.
1: lots of people who don't own property still use those services.
0: Yeah.
1: So, you know, I could be...
0: And by the way, if you don't, like a lot of people have said, oh, I don't even have kids in school. But you know what? A good school... I came into the Solon School District
1: mm-hmm.
0: because it was a great system.
1: Right.
0: It had good rankings and had good sports and all mm-hmm. that. And so, depending on... I mean, it doesn't come down to any... Even if you don't have kids... a good school system is going to hold your value.
1: Absolutely.
0: And so...
1: And you got to also look at the fact, too, is that, you know, whether if you have kids in school or not, you do want good schools. Because when
0: yeah.
1: you go to sell that house to, you know, a younger family or people moving into the area or
0: yep.
1: whatever, your schools are going to have to say something about why you're choosing
0: yeah.
1: to live there.
0: I'm going to ask you this, and being a school teacher for so long,
1: okay,
0: I don't mean to say so long, for a while,
1: mm-hmm.
0: in your, I mean, what, a couple of years
1: yeah.
0: since you were 24 or 25,
1: yeah,
0: that sort of thing. They always, every time a levy comes up, they mm-hmm. talk about how the fact that we need the money, we need it for this, we need it for that. What did they... Did you ever really kind of figure out what they needed it for? Is it salaries? Is it?
1: Well,
0: I mean, people don't want to hear that it's for bonuses.
1: No.
0: People don't want to hear that it's for salaries.
1: Okay.
0: Okay.
1: From what I've been told and
0: okay.
1: from what I've experienced.
0: Okay. I figured,
1: you know, an operating budget
0: yeah.
1: is paying the people to do the jobs within the district.
0: Okay.
1: So that's everybody. That's your teachers, that's your custodians, that's your cooks, that's your bus drivers, that's the administration.
0: Right.
1: That's everybody. So an operating budget is a big chunk of change.
0: Yeah.
1: So when, you know, but every new operating levy does not necessarily mean everybody's getting a raise.
0: Right. Okay.
1: And the cost for things, and then there's also the cost for buildings and the
0: right.
1: cost for... We did do a bond issue, and we got, you know, a new building out of it.
0: Okay.
1: And we did a bond issue, which, you know, which we needed. It was definitely needed.
0: Okay.
1: There was a year when we could not pass a levy. We were having a really hard time, and the superintendent at the time, he did away with lunches for grades for the entire district.
0: Ouch.
1: Yeah. It was tight. It was tight. Now, people said, oh, he's just making us, you know, sweat it out or whatever.
0: Yeah.
1: However, come November, the levy did pass.
0: Okay.
1: So,
0: but you were in it, so
1: yes.
0: you can tell. And again, I don't mean to put you on the spot.
1: Oh no.
0: Is the money necessary? For the operational budget,
1: is it
0: necessary?
1: Okay. It is because, or maybe not all the money, but the majority of the money does help to offset what we are getting from the state. And
0: okay.
1: The state, I have been told, and from what everything I've in the Reader's Digest version of all my school financial reports that I've read,
0: right.
1: We are getting, you know, there's less and less going to the public schools.
0: Okay.
1: So
0: even though we've got gambling and
1: yes, that you know what everyone
0: lottery,
1: says, oh, a lottery is going to help us out, and this is going to help us out. But you know, we still are waiting on that windfall.
0: Yeah. Mm-hmm.
1: You know, they make us think, oh, all of a sudden you're going to, you know, open your doors one day, and you know, money's just going to be falling from the sky. That's not necessarily the truth. And it's I know everyone is taxed to the limit. I know people say, well, I just voted for a levy 3 years ago. Why do I have to vote for another one? Or,
0: yeah.
1: You know, how much do we need? Or how much can we do away with? And
0: and
1: I get that. I've been in that predicament myself personally in my own personal finances. So I can see the frustration. I see it from both sides. I see it as an educator in what we're getting. And then I also
0: mean to put you in a spot.
1: No,
0: because
1: and then I also
0: because
1: see
0: I
1: it,
0: know you see it that way.
1: I see it also as a taxpayer.
0: Yeah.
1: And say, well, you know, do we need all this?
0: Yeah.
1: Do we need the assistant to the assistant to the assistant principal?
0: Yeah.
1: Do we need, you know?
0: I won't ask you that now, but I'm going to ask you that sometime.
1: Because
0: I know that in California, at Miro Costa High School,
1: okay.
0: there were seven vice principals.
1: Yeah.
0: And I don't know if what they did was worth the payment, if they were called vice principals because it gave them a certain amount of money.
1: Mm-hmm.
0: You know, as we all find out that a lot of times what you're called,
1: mm-hmm.
0: and what's on your business card determines what you're making.
1: Here's what I would suggest. where you live and where your students go to school, if you are in a levy situation coming up, this mm-hmm. is my personal suggestion.
0: Sure.
1: I would go to some community meetings. I would start listening. I would start reading and finding all of this out, because those are things that are going to help you make your decision. What the neighbor says isn't necessarily official.
0: Right.
1: You know, or, you know,
0: right.
1: what your kids say, we want to believe what our kids bring home is true, but, you know, what they bring home that says, well, if we don't pass a levy, we're not going to have this, this, and this. Could be, but I would really educate myself before I decide, you know, why we need the levy. And I would listen to what people have to say. I would look at things. That's my guess.
0: Okay.
1: My best suggestion.
0: Well, I'm thank you for the candor. And I wish I could say that's the last I'll ever ask you. But, you know, property taxes, schools, levies, things like that come up all the time.
1: Mm-hmm.
0: And they're one of the biggest things that people... And I was telling the story yesterday. You know, I've been to a lot of different events, and usually if I find a teacher who doesn't, you know, isn't into the hardcore liberal side of things,
1: mm-hmm.
0: they would say, "Hi, I'm so and so. You can talk to me. I'm a liberal." They wouldn't talk out loud. They wouldn't talk down. But, you know, I don't want liberal. I don't want conservative. Mm-hmm. I just want to find out what
1: the truth is.
0: What the truth is.
1: And I would, you know, I would question your school leadership. I would, again, go into meetings, reading what is printed, or, you know, looking at newsletters and things coming home. Because somewhere in all of that, they're going to break down for you why they need what they're asking
0: for. You just got to find it.
1: Yes.
0: And one more time, where's the fire?
1: Okay. North Arlington near Ford Street, which is about less than a mile from Akron City Hospital. Okay. And it is, it's a hollow recycling Yeah. It is a big recycling plant that is on fire. I'm keeping up with the computer and finding out what more is happening and all that. They've advised everyone to in that area to stay inside, shelter in place, bring in your pets, because I guess the air quality is not very good. So there you go.
0: Yeah. All right. Thank you.
1: All right. You are welcome,
0: okay.
1: Bob.
0: Okay. Bye-bye.
2: I'm very important. I have many leather-bound books, and my apartment smells of rich mahogany. I'm friends with Merlin Olsen, too. He comes over.
0: On occasion.
2: On occasion.
3: He was like a god walking amongst mere mortals. He had a voice that could make a wolverine purr. And suits so fine they made Sinatra look like a hobo. In other words...

0: You can see. You know what I mean. Oh, you gotta. All right, welcome to the Bob Golic Show on a Thursday. One more day until Gripe Friday or whatever kind of Friday you want to call it. Hey, thank God it's Friday. Hey, Free for All Friday. Hey, I've already started drinking, and so I'm not even sure that it is Friday. Whatever. However you approach it, it's your call. You're an adult now. You're an adult now. You can do that. 330-673-1234. Toll free 800-669-4100. When they come out and say that your value of your house has gone up, I guess I'm going to have to go to the website and find out what that means. It seems to me that property tax, everything I've seen about property tax, has been based on the value of your home. Now, like I said before, it kind of pisses me off a little bit, and I can't do anything about it, because the reality is, we can't do anything about it. They need a certain amount of money, the government, the city, whether it be schools, whether it be whatever. They need a certain amount of money. If you take away property tax from them, they're going to have to go find it somewhere else. The idea, looking at, and somebody brought it up today, and I felt like, oh my God, this is, I guess I looked at property tax and said, okay, this is one of those things we have to pay, and this is runs the city, and this and that. And at one point, I believe it was Obama who came out and said, we want to tax you for your capital gains. So if you have investments, if you have 401ks, if you have any of that stuff, if the value of your account went up, we're going to tax you on it without you even selling it, without you selling anything. It's like, hey, how cool it is! The stock market has gone up, my 401k has gone up, and there was at one point, and I, like I said, I believe it was Obama, who said, "We're going to tax you on the increase on the capital gains, without you having to sell." Which I tell you what, you want to take tea and throw it overboard. There would have been a good reason, but what's the difference between that and property tax? I mean, really, what's the difference between that and property tax? Property tax is something. You're one of the biggest investments that you have is your house. You bought the house. That's one of the biggest investments that you have, and because of that, you shouldn't be looking at the other perspective. The government shouldn't be able to say, hey, your house went up in value, and so we're going to take more money from you. And they can say, well, we have a formula that you can buy. Bullcrap. If your house goes up in value, I want you to prove to me that that does not affect your the property taxes. Why should you have to pay taxes on something that is an investment of yours you've paid money into, but you have not sold yet. Same as 401ks, same as any of the other investments, capital gain taxes. They slip something in, they let you have it, and then they take it from you. So, and of course, what do we do now? Like I said before, when they were talking about getting rid of the property tax, the reality is that there is a budget for the city, for the county, for the state. And there are, if you take property tax money out of the equation, then you got to replace it with something. Or you've got to get rid of programs. You've got to get rid of you've got to get rid of school programs. You've got to get rid of civic programs. You've got to get rid of assistance, whatever the case may be. Or you jack up something else. And we've talked about it before, whether it be a sales tax or a VAT tax or something like that. But again, is it fair, or is it just a way to keep getting money out of us? You're up first today. How you doing?
1: It's just a way to get money out of us.
0: A good answer.
1: It is.
0: Yep.
1: I'm horsed off. I went up 17%. My shack is not worth what they say. I went from 140, which I complained about last time, and saved 3,000, or I would have been 144,000.
0: Yeah.
1: And I got it for 40, down to 40. I was happy with that. I thought, oh, good, maybe it'll stay down. And now you want my shack to be $164,000? I'll never get that. But you know why they want that is because they want the tax money for the schools.
0: Yes.
1: All that money is for, 3/4 of it is for payroll.
0: Yeah.
1: Sylvester Small told me right on the radio when Tom Erickson was around, I said, how much of that is for payroll? Well, that's about 5/8 to 3/4 of it. Well, I don't give a 3/4% pay raise, do you?
0: Yeah, no, not at all.
1: That is nuts. I'm going to go there, and I'm going to stand firm. I'm going to tell them, I'm not going to pay your balance. You raise me to 164, you're not going to get it. I'll pay you tax on 140.
0: Well, they're trying they're trying to tell you that just because the value, their assessed value of your property goes up, doesn't mean you're going to pay higher taxes. And I don't believe that for a flipping heartbeat.
1: No.
0: Yeah,
1: no,
0: I think that's a bunch of crap.
1: They're lying. They're lying like they always do down there in Summit County and the taxes. They lie out their ass about it.
0: Yep.
1: You know what? They raised my up from 136 to 140 because I put a lousy patio cover on the back of my house. It's not even enclosed.
0: Yeah.
1: They're like, well, you put that on. So divide it out by another 30 years that I'm going to live there, and that's not $3,000, bro.
0: Yeah. Yeah. No, they want it, and they want it, and they're going. And, well, it doesn't necessarily mean it's going to translate into higher property taxes. Bull crap. There's no reason, maybe I'm wrong. Is there, let me ask to the financial people out there, is there a reason to assess somebody's property value other than to tax them? Is there a reason? I mean, you can go on Zillow or some of the other places, and they can estimate what your house is worth or what your property is worth. But it seems to me that when the government comes out and says, hey, you know what, we're going to reassess your value, what is the reason? Why do you care? If it's not about raising taxes, why do you give a crap?
1: Exactly. Oh, well, you know, that makes your house worth more. Well, I'm still going to pay more tax if it's worth more when I sell the house, right?
0: Yeah. Yeah. I mean, it's not necessarily going to go up just because your house was assessed higher. Then why assess it in the first place? If that doesn't affect it, It's all about assessment. It's all about taxation. It's all about money to the state. Don't BS us, you crazy bastards.
1: No, I mean, they think that all people are just stupid and going to sit down and just take it. Well, you know what? If few of you woke Democrats want to pay it, you stick your hand up and freaking pay it. But this Republican ain't going to do that. What would they do if you didn't pay, say, okay, the amount on the 24,000 they're raising my house? What are they going to do to me? I'm still paying them. I'm just not paying them what they want.
0: Yeah. Yeah.
1: You can't take your house for that.
0: It's kind of like, well, you know, it's kind of like when you, well, like if you go to the doctor or have to go to the hospital and they say, they send you the bill and they say, well, just send something to show that you're paying off whatever.
1: Yeah.
0: I mean, that's what it comes down to. Could that be, is that what just you can do with the government too? No, they're gonna come after you. They've got lawyers that do crap like that.
1: I got guns.
0: Well, there you go. I wouldn't recommend them off the top of my head because I'm talking on the public airways, but I have them too.
1: Hey, remember when Herman Munster did that? What was it? Was it about the rogue going in front of their house and him and Grandpa and Lily got out there and Grandpa had a cannon? You remember that?
0: I'm going to have to look that one up, but I can't wait.
1: I can't remember, but you know, you know, I want to retire next year. I have a date set for next year. I'll be 65.
0: Yeah.
1: I want to retire. Why do I want to pay you more money when I retire? There should be nobody paying tax on a home, or at least a lot less, if you're 65.
0: Well, I know that they were talking about no property taxes for anybody, and it's not going to happen because they've got to get their money from somewhere.
1: But the reality is
0: that if you're 65, you shouldn't have to, you've paid enough.
1: Yes.
0: And that's not factual. That's just, speaking from a guy who's reached 65 and has paid taxes his entire freaking life. And now it's like, you know what? Can we please get a little something for having paid taxes to this country for our entire life.
1: Right.
0: Tax the kids. Let them pay for it.
1: Let's go pay to play. Every sport. You want to run track, you pay. You want to play basketball, you pay.
0: Yep.
1: You want to play football, you pay. Okay? I see Talmadge is now threatening to not have the busing. I think what did they say, within 2 miles or no busing at all?
0: Yeah.
1: Okay, good. Good. I don't want to pay. I don't live in Talmadge, but
0: right.
1: I don't want to pay it. You know, fine. Let them walk like I did.
0: Yeah.
1: You know, a mile up and a mile back every day in the snow, in the rain, in the heat.
0: Uphill both ways barefoot. Yep.
1: Right. But you know what? There are a lot of places. And then what really irks me is knowing that if Akron was paying 5/8 to 3/4 of the taking the money out of your county taxes to pay salaries.
0: Yeah.
1: I'm sorry. You don't, that would be, let's just say 3/4 of my 24,000. That would be what, $18,000? I'm just going to go hand to somebody I don't even know? Are you people nuts?
0: Yeah. Yeah. And you know what it's like? It's like those colleges too, when they come out and say, well, you know, tuitions are going up. Well, you know, first off, tuition's going up because not as many people are going to college and they're realizing that they don't have to get a good job. At least these days, that's kind of coming out. And it's like, well, we're raising this and we're raising that. I mean, you guys, colleges have stolen money from us for years. When my daughter went to Kent State, I paid, one of her food things was like $2,000 or $1,800. And she didn't use it much, but it was there for her with her card and stuff. And at the end of the year, she hadn't used it hardly at all. There was over $1,000 remaining on the food card. And I said, can we roll this over to the next? No, it's gone.
1: Nope, it's
0: gone. We took it. It's ours. And it's like, you know, come on, can anybody try to be fair? Can anybody try to be, you know, try to say, listen, we're not going to screw people. Maybe we need people in politics that, or maybe once you get into politics, maybe, you know, maybe you don't know how to do anything except screw people over. I don't know.
1: Right. I mean, they just seem so giddy about this tax. And, oh, well, you know, we have to do this every 6 years because of the state.
0: Yeah.
1: You just sit there and go, no, we're not going to do it because people are complaining too much. And they're going to vote no on property tax if we don't fix something.
0: Yeah.
1: Because I know I sure as hell would. And you would. I don't know any sane adult out there who wouldn't vote no. Who am I saying?
0: Yep. Yeah, appreciate it, man.
1: Okay.
0: Thank you. Take care. And the thing is, too, it's like they say, just because your property is assessed higher doesn't mean you're going to have your taxes raised. Then why are you assessing us? It doesn't matter how much our house is worth unless we sell it. Then it makes, you know, then it matters what it's worth to the person who's buying it, to the realtor who's trying to promote it. If you're trying to tell me that it has, just because we raise your assessed value, doesn't mean we're raising your property taxes, then why are you doing it? Then there's no other reason. I mean, I would love, maybe I'm being absolutely ignorant about this, but what would be, if our taxes aren't going up, if you're not assessing our places, our properties, and saying, if we assess your property higher, we'll be able to raise your taxes. You've come out and said that that's not the case. If that's not the case, then why do you assess our property? And as far as the whole idea of giving us fairness, you know, when you buy a house or you sell a house, the house is worth, you can say whatever it's worth. I mean, the government can say what it's worth, you know, they can do. A house is worth what somebody else is willing to pay for it. I can say, my house is worth $2 million. And if somebody says, if the only person I can get to buy it is going to pay $500,000, then my house is worth $500,000. You know, it's the way it is. So if you're not going to raise taxes, well, we're not going to necessarily raise taxes because just because we reassess your property, then why are you doing it? Just to know? Come on. You're up next. Hello. Hello.
2: Hey, Bob. This is the first time I've ever called in. Your phone's got to be filled up trying to get people to call in on this measure. Long story short.
0: Yeah.
2: The teachers aren't going to like this. By the way, I appreciate your platform. They work half a year, and they're making $70,000-$80,000 a year.
0: Yeah.
2: They've got the 3 months off. That's all people are hearing. They've got 2 weeks off for Christmas. They got a week off for Easter. They don't start school till whenever, and they got a week off as soon as they start back.
0: The only people that have more time off than teachers is Congress.
2: Yeah.
0: So we should reassess that. I don't know. You're right. And every time I've talked to a teacher, and with all due respect to Kim, our news lady, who had been a school teacher, my thought is, you know, if you are. It's one of those things that you just I've had people tell me, well, during the summer we have to take and I'll ask her about this because she's being very candid about it. They'll say, well, we have to take advanced education. We have to do this. We have to update our things. And sometimes when you talk to some people, it sounds like they're just kind of like making an excuse. I've had buddies who have been teachers who have painted houses in the summertime just to make extra money. So
2: yeah. So two things I want to get out, and that is the public needs to hear about axeohio.com. They need to get out there, get on that site, and we need to get Vivek in here, and you need to get him on this radio station sooner than later.
0: Yep.
2: Because Amy Atkins is already going after his meal on this note, and that is she's talking about, you know, reducing or eliminating property taxes, and I'm not hearing anything out of Vivek other than rolling it back prior to, you know, COVID.
0: Yeah.
2: That's not good enough for a 72-year-old man sitting here talking to you that never had a child in school, okay? Been paying taxes, worked in the steel industry whenever teachers were saying, those steel workers don't deserve the money that we are making because we have college degrees. Well, I'll have them to know I have a master's degree, okay? So there's a lot of people in the steel industry that had high-powered degrees as well. So I heard that when I was in my younger years. My dad worked 34 years as a union worker, so these teachers could work a part-time job.
0: Right.
2: And they turned it into a full-time job somehow, and we got snookered on that whole front. I'll teach school for half of what they're being paid right now, because it's only a half a year. So, you know, if anybody can to me any different.
0: And, of course, you know, the argument will be, well, you know, one of the most important things you can do is educate our children. Which is, you know, which is probably true. But when you say, when you, the word educate is the important one, not indoctrinate.
2: And how's that working out for them score-wise?
0: Exactly.
2: You and I had their scores. We got fired in the steel industry.
0: Lasted
2: a year.
0: Yeah. I mean, if I was getting an F every year when I played for the Browns, I'd be on the sidelines. In fact, I'd probably be up there selling popcorn or something. You know, there's got to be a performance, and I don't know why anybody would argue the fact that merit is what gets you raises. Not step raises, not, oh my God, you've been around for a while, you should get a raise. Merit should be what gets you raises. And that makes you work harder, and that makes you work better. And you know, and that's what it's supposed to be, not just I'm just sitting around. I mean, anybody sitting around and saying I'm gonna get a bonus just because, I mean, that's welfare.
2: Yeah, and people need to step up. I'm going around door to door. I'm working out of various businesses trying to get signatures on these forms, and people are so apprehensive. They're being fed a whole bunch of propaganda, if you will, with regard to where's the money going to come from. I say listen to Couch Burner as well, Bob, even on your note, because he's shared a lot of comment with sales tax and so forth.
0: Yeah.
2: And we'd much rather take that at our age because guess what? Everything we have is paid for.
0: And that's what I've said before too. If you add it, if you have to raise to 10 to 12% the sales tax, the problem, and here's the issue too, and I'm taking it one step farther. You get to choose what you pay taxes on. You know, if you go and if sales taxes are 10 or 12%, if you buy a car for $20,000, you know, you're paying, you know, 10%. You know, it's going to be $2,000. If you buy a $60,000 car, it's going to be six. So you get to determine how much tax you're paying. But the reality is, there's still, in the midst of all this, there's still a budget that the state has put together for themselves. And if they can't reach it, they're going to do what they can to find places to get that money. And it doesn't come out of their pockets. It comes out of our pockets.
2: Yeah, and the Supreme Court in Ohio already ruled this unconstitutional. You try doing something unconstitutional in the state of Ohio and see how long that works for you.
0: Gotcha. All right, man. Thank you. And by the way, it isn't, and I don't mean to put it this way, it isn't unconstitutional to use property tax to pay for schools. The 1996, the 1996 or 92, whatever it was, I forget now. I'm rubbing my forehead because it's getting warm just thinking. It has to do with the fact that too much money too much money was coming, and this is what that was that our this that that case was about. That ruling was about. Too much money was coming from property taxes going to schools. So that meant, and what they said was, that meant that there's a lot of rich neighborhoods, and so much more money is going to their schools, and it's not fair. So what they wanted to do is there's an equation saying, which basically says, here's the money that goes to schools. It's state funding plus local property taxes plus sales taxes plus, I don't know, if we even want to count lottery or anything like that. But a certain amount of, there's a little bit of money from all these different sources. They wanted less money coming from property taxes. They said too much money's coming that goes to schools is coming from property taxes, which is giving an advantage to rich neighborhoods and to rich school districts. So they said we need to restructure this. More money needs to come from here. More money needs to come from here. Less money needs to come from state property taxes to the state as far as education. So it technically didn't say it's unconstitutional. It said what's wrong is there's too much money coming from property taxes in the big picture, which means that that rich neighborhoods, rich cities, rich communities are having more money go to schools than to less. So they said find other ways. Less money from property taxes. More money from other sources, other taxes, state funding, that sort of thing. So, anyway, we'll be right back.
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0: 330-673-1234. With all due respect to our pseudo Hispanic person who calls up and says the same things over and over, and tries to say you're offending people of not speaking English. First off, I will say this. English is the language of the United States of America. We may not actually come out and say, I mean, all these other countries. I remember when I was a kid, we used to have to make, I would do these maps on these poster boards, and I would put all the information, Colombia, Puerto Rico, whatever the country may be. And one of the things would be official language. And everybody had an official language, maybe two. America never had an official language. it isn't, that it doesn't officially have a language. Now, we may not be able to get birthright citizenship, but we should be able to get goddamn English. English, Parsimore. 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
6: As much as other countries, I'm thinking of the United Arab Emirates, Kuwait, Bahrain. Those were the countries in the region that were getting hit a lot more frequently. Now, since the ceasefire really was shattered a few weeks ago, you have seen Jordan targeted in a way simply it was not before.
7: Ukraine says that Russia used a North Korean missile for the first time in their latest strikes. What a difference a day makes on Wall Street. After a sell-off yesterday that was the biggest in over a year, the Dow up at the closing bell, 615 points, recovering more than half of its losses. President Trump may pull Todd Blanche's nomination for attorney general to avoid conceding to Senate Republicans who want limits on the IRS immunity that he negotiated for himself and his family. Mandela Barnes dropping out of the Democratic primary for Wisconsin governor, shaking up that race less than 2 weeks before the election. A Georgia father is going to prison for ignoring warning signs before his son killed four people at Appalachian High School in Georgia in 2024. Judge Nicholas Prim giving the father, Colin Gray, 15 years.
8: But for you failing to get cult help, but for your failure to remove access to the guns, this doesn't happen. September 4th would have been a normal day.
7: The son used a rifle his dad gave him for Christmas to carry out the murders. You're listening to ABC News.
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7: The census says that 12 million Americans moved in 2024, most inside their home states. As for the rest, here's ABC's Jim Ryan.
10: U-Haul is out with its mid-year statistics on who's moving where based on one-way rentals of trucks and trailers. Baby boomers are flocking to the Carolinas, according to the moving company, while millennials and members of Gen X are headed to Texas and Florida. And Gen Z, people born between 1997 and 2012, U-Haul says New York City was their top destination in the past year.
7: Floodwaters that claimed lives in the Northeast, where searches are still underway, should soon be receding, says ABC meteorologist Leslie Lopez.
11: We still have some rain in some of these areas. Now, I will say that most of the rain is much lighter, and the low-pressure center that had been pushing in all that heavy rain is exiting out of the area. So the good news is we're going to start to see those floodwaters recede.
7: A search is on for a 10-year-old girl missing in the Passaic River in New Jersey. Searchers found the body of a boy of the same age. His 11-year-old sister was rescued. There will soon be a new way to get your food delivered faster from the air. DoorDash just now got approval from the FAA to begin its own drone delivery service. DoorDash will be building its own aircraft to deliver the food or whatever is ordered. There is no timeline just yet on when this service will be operational. Getting food from the air must seem like a dream come true for so many people. Wayne Cabot, ABC News.
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0: It's 4:06, and this, I'm Kim Maxwell for your WNIR News Update. This news is brought to you by the Streetsboro Flea Market in the Streetsboro Plaza on Route 303, just off of Route 14. Right now, they are having a huge recliner sale. They have every type and style with over 50 different recliner models to choose from. Also, the Bistro on Main in Kent is now temporarily closed. The Bistro thanks everyone for their overwhelming support, kindness, and encouragement as they rebuild and prepare to reopen soon. Okay, that shelter-in-place advisory for the residents living in the North Arlington, Middlebury neighborhood area, that has been lifted, according to the Akron Beacon Journal. So there is no longer a shelter-in-place. However, the fire still is in the process of being put out. They still have multiple units on scene. Traffic is still being diverted, so expect delays and detours if you are in that area of Akron. That is where North Arlington and Ford Street come together. You're about maybe less than a mile from Summa Hospital. So that area needs to be avoided. Hudson City Council has found an extra $1 million in their budget, and the City of Council is deciding how it should be spent. Finance Director Jeff Knobloch presented Council with a list of possible projects, which included road resurfacing, a stormwater pond study at Middleton Park, digital message boards, a drone equipped with a public messaging system, a grapple truck for storm debris cleanup, and connectivity improvements. After much discussion, council plans to revisit this issue at their meeting on August 11th. The man accused of shooting a 40-year-old father with four young children at a Put-in-Bay bar last week has pleaded not guilty to murder and six other felony charges. Colton Smith, 21, appeared for his arraignment before Judge Bruce Winters in Ottawa County Court earlier today. Smith's lawyer asked that bond be lowered to $200,000 with an ankle monitoring device, but the judge denied that request. If Smith posts the $1.6 million bond, he must also have a verifiable address, have a GPS tracking system, and give up his passport. He is also ordered to have no contact with the victim's family. During the arraignment, Smith told the court he is currently homeless and most recently lived in the Woodhaven, Michigan area. He also said he had previously been employed but had no savings. The court advised Smith that the murder charge carries a possible sentence of life in prison. I'll be back with weather and traffic in just a moment. This is WNIR, the Talk of Akron.
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0: 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Okay, looking at weather, it's pretty sunny and nice out there. Get outside if you can. Walk your dog. Enjoy the sunshine. Tonight, patchy fog after 3 a.m., a low around 59. Looking really good tomorrow. Sunny with a high near 86. Probably the pick day of the week. Looking ahead at traffic, right now there's a slow go on Route 8 from Cuyahoga Falls up through going towards the Central Interchange. Also a slow go on 77 South, pretty much from 224 all the way down to Maslin Road. So if you are traveling in that area, please keep an eye out. Be prepared to stop if necessary. For your news, traffic, and weather, I'm Kim Maxwell. 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

not Ricky Ellison, Billy Ray Smith, who was a great Charger linebacker, and his father was a great NFL player also. Evidently has passed away. I don't know why or what from. You know, a lot of people say it's CTE. You don't know until, I mean, you can't tell what's going on with your brain until the time comes that they do the autopsy. And so I don't know. But if you knew him or know of him, Billy Ray Smith was a great. We used to do Fox cable together. You know, when Howie and Terry Bradshaw and all those guys were in Studio A. We were in Studio B. It was me and Billy Ray and Jackie Slater, offensive lineman from the Rams. And a couple other guys. But Billy was like, he was trying so hard to kick. Put a pinch between your cheek and gum. Was he did the whole chewing tobacco thing, and they told him, oh, don't do that, that's bad for you. And so he tried to cut back on it. So we would do the show, and he'd probably go through a couple of packs of what is that, nicotine gum? Oh my God! I said, dude, are you giving up chewing tobacco and trading it for chewing gum with nicotine? But it was so we gave him grief about that. But I don't know how he died. I don't know what happened to him. Ricky Ellison, who was a linebacker for the Chargers and also for us with the Raiders, posted something on I think I have Facebook or something. I don't even know. It just kind of popped up, and one of those things where you just realize that times they are changing. 330-673-1234. The toll-free number, 800-669-4100. Sorry about that. I hate when shiitake mushrooms like that happens in the middle of stuff. It's just not fair. I mean, I was doing sports radio on Sports Fan Radio Network and out of LA, and we were at some big function when I found out that that Scott Brayton, who I had worked in the pits for, had hit the wall at Indy and was killed. And it's one of those things where you're just like, how do you do it? You move on. I don't know, that sounds stupid. Moving on sounds stupid. You just deal with it somehow. 330-673-1234, toll free 800-669-4100. That's what we're talking about, and I want to get back to it again.

0: fact that government is telling us that, oh, we're going to reevaluate or revalue your home. Your house is worth this much more. 12%, 15%, 33% in Peninsula. And in doing something like that, but they also say things like, well, you know, just because we reassess your property value doesn't mean we're going to raise your taxes. Well, what does it frickin' mean? Why would you reevaluate the value of my property if not for you trying to get more taxes out of me? That's bullcrap. I mean, it is such bullshit-talky. It really is. Oh, well, you know, it doesn't just because your property goes up, doesn't it? And I somebody made the comment today, and I really and truly, it bugs me more than anything, and maybe I'm just in a bad mood now. I don't know. The idea that at one point Obama said, listen, we're going to start taxing you for your 401ks and your, all the mutual funds and all the mutual funds, things like that, before you even sell them. Just whatever if the value of your 401k went up, if the stock market went up, so the value of your 401k went up, we're going to tax you on perceived increase. And essentially, that's what this comes down to. It's the same thing. Hey, you know what? We're going to evaluate. And by the way, what are they basing it on? Any way of knowing? We're going to evaluate maybe it's comparison. Maybe it's what they do in real estate where they compare different things to houses similar. I don't know. But why is it any business of yours if it's not going to affect, if it's not necessarily, and I'm doing air quotes, if it's not necessarily going to affect the property taxes of your value, why do you even freaking care? You the government, you the state, are keeping track of our home, and I'm not saying that it's... I would love to say it's wrong, but they got to run a state. But don't BS us. Don't bullshit-talky us. It's you're checking the value of our homes for a reason. You want to know what it is. You want to know what you can charge us for taxes, for property taxes. And I don't know. I've told you before, the 1996 whatever thing was more about the fact that property taxes were counted too heavily with regard to school funding. And they had to find a different formulation, with less involved in school or in property taxes. But it just seems like if you don't do that, they've got to find some other way to run programs. They've got to find some other way to run the state. When it comes, and the bottom line is this. If you look at the rainy day fund and it's $3.9 billion, how long does that last running a state? It's not gonna last long. So where are they gonna get it? Are they gonna get it from some sales tax? Are they gonna get it from? And by the way, if people say, well, now it's sales tax, I'll buy less and pay less taxes. So if the budget for the state is not covered, then they're again going to have to go find another place to get money from you. This isn't, you know, there's no other place to run a state, to run a program. There's nothing else to do to get any kind of money from it and then to get it from you. Just what it is. 330-673-1234. You're up next. Hello.
1: Hey, Bob.
0: Hey, what's up? How you doing?
1: Good, Bob. How are you?
0: I'm okay. Thank you.
1: Good. Hey, I was going to tell you, do you remember the Boston Tea Party?
0: I've heard about it, yeah.
1: Yeah.
0: Yep.
1: Well, the funny thing is, do you know they were so upset with the tea being the cost that it was?
0: Mm-hmm.
1: Do you know what the increase was, the actual increase was that made them dress up and dump the tea?
0: What's that? How much was it?
1: 0.25%.
0: How?
1: 0.25%, and they were outraged.
0: Yeah.
1: Remember John Adams?
0: Yeah.
1: You know, he said, this income tax thing, I don't like it. Someday it could get out of hand and be 5%.
0: Mm-hmm. And by the way, a lot of people have to realize, too, that before the tea, there was sugar tax, there was paper tax, they had all kinds of taxes that they had actually levied against the colonists, but then they said, okay, you know, people were pissed, and so they pulled the taxes back and all that and left only the taxes on the tea. And at that point, people were just so pissed off at the idea that we were trying to get away from this guy, and no matter where we go, he's got his hand up our ass like a flipping puppet, and we need to do something about it.
1: Yeah, well, you know, I double checked ours, and our taxes went from 298 five times a year to 333. So that's 10.5%.
0: Yeah.
1: That's what that is. And, you know, it's just, you know, show me, if you're appraising all of these houses, if they're appraising it all, show me one that they didn't raise the taxes on.
0: Yeah. Well, there was a guy that called Couch today that said that he had $7,000 decrease. And I don't know how that happened, why that happened, but I mean, what is there any other, when they make a comment to you about the fact that, well, it doesn't necessarily mean your taxes are going up, why else would you keep track of our home values?
1: Yeah, well, you know, I'll just take a page from Outlaw Josie Wales. Don't pee down my back and tell me it's raining.
0: Tell me it's raining. That's right.
1: You know, I mean, you know, the other thing is, too, during that Obama era,
0: yeah,
1: they, you know, all the bailouts. Remember all the bailouts after, you know, 2008?
0: Yep.
1: Bailout? What they came up with, and that's what Obama was talking about, is the bail-in. It's called a bail-in.
0: Okay.
1: And they say, well, you have X amount of dollars in your 401k or your retirement or your Roth or whatever it is.
0: Mm-hmm.
1: We're going to take 20% of that as a bail-in to help the government.
0: Mm-hmm.
1: Government's done enough helping of you with roads and everything else.
0: Right.
1: It's time for you, you know. But, you know, Reagan probably said it better than any of them. You know, Reagan said, government is not the solution to our problem. Government is the problem.
0: The problem.
1: Okay.
0: Well, Reagan was also the one, didn't he say, you know, the, what was it, the, you know, the worst seven words that you could hear from the government, we're from the government and we're here to help, you know, something like that. Yeah.
1: Well, yeah, his statements, the two that I always remember, government is not the solution to our problem. Government is the problem.
0: Mm-hmm.
1: Government does not solve problems. It subsidizes them.
0: Okay.
1: Government's view of the economy could be summed up in a few short phrases. If it moves, tax it.
0: Mm-hmm.
1: If it keeps moving, regulate it. If it stops moving, subsidize it. The problem is not that people are taxed too little. The problem is that the government spends too much.
0: Yes.
1: And he finishes with, when a business or an individual spends more than it makes, it goes bankrupt.
0: Yeah.
1: When the government does it, it sends you the bill.
0: Sends you the bill.
1: And when a government does it for 40-plus years, the bill comes in two ways, higher taxes and inflation. Make no mistake about it.
0: Mm-hmm.
1: Inflation is a tax and not by accident.
0: Well, remember, too, they also said that, I'm trying to remember what I was about to say. You know, they look at what they're at what they're spending. I totally lost my train of thought, but it was along the same lines. And I'm going to have to come back on that one. I'm sorry, yeah, my mind's a little distracted.
1: Hey, you know, we all have brain farts, but you know, the thing of it is, we never get an accounting of what the government is doing.
0: Yeah.
1: We always get that we need more money. We need more money.
0: Mm-hmm.
1: Schools need more money. Look, I paid my taxes when my kids went from, you know, kindergarten all the way up to high school and then moved on.
0: Yeah.
1: And I have continued. My first child graduated in 2014. My second child graduated in 2018. I'm coming up on 10 years since either of them had been in school,
0: mm-hmm.
1: okay? And, you know, give me anything the government does efficiently.
0: Yeah.
1: Look at Freddie Mac. Look at Fannie Mae. Look at Social Security. Look at the post office.
0: Yep.
1: The government is the worst way, is the most inefficient thing there is out there. But all they tell you is, We need more, and we're getting it from you.
0: Mm-hmm. Yeah.
1: And we the people are too stupid to stand up and go, look, no more. No.
0: Well, they tell us, you know, there's only so much we can do, but we need your help. And we always seem, because we're patriotic and we want the country to succeed, you know, we say, okay, here's what we can do. It may not be everything they want, but at least they get something out of us. And they keep pushing us, and they keep pushing us, and again with these taxes, a lot of times they make it look like there's nothing we can do about it. We just have to suck it up and pay this crap.
1: You know, but then you have all these people, and I've seen them on the internet, where all of a sudden they're getting all of their support from the government poll.
0: Yeah,
1: and these people come back and they go, you know, my grandparents were on this. My parents were on this. I'm on this, and my children are on this, and we all learned how to do it. Now you're taking it away from us?
0: Mm-hmm.
1: Yeah, we're taking it away.
0: Yeah.
1: You know, I mean, even the Bible said, he who does not work shall not eat.
0: Yeah.
1: You know, and yet we're just daddy government, and this is why we have a $40 trillion, debt.
0: You know, and you're right. The sad thing is that there's a lot of people out there, when you say there's generational welfare, and that people have from one generation to the next have found ways to bilk the country. And people go, no, there's not. Bull crap.
1: Oh,
0: I mean, we watched foreigners come in and bilk the country. And if we don't do something about it, we have to do it under the Republicans, because the Democrats are a bunch of dumbasses who won't reprimand the Somalians, won't reprimand the Haitians, won't reprimand anybody that has stolen from us. Hell, they won't even reprimand the Americans that have stolen from the system.
1: Just keep the money. Just keep the money, but vote for us.
0: Yep.
1: That's the whole thing. Keep the money and vote for us. Do you remember The Wizard of Id?
0: Yep.
1: The cartoon.
0: I do.
1: Wizard of Id.
0: Yep.
1: You know, I'll never forget this one. The one where it says Obama announces his re-election campaign to be crowned king. And he's standing in the balcony, and the first one says, free cell phones for everyone.
0: Yep.
1: Free housing for everyone. free cell phones for everyone, free health care for everyone.
2: Yep.
1: And jobs for everyone.
2: Yep.
1: And the last balloon says, why do we need jobs?
0: Well put. Hey, thank you. Take care. You're up next. Hello.
3: Hey, Bob.
0: Hey, what's up?
3: The property taxing. You know, the government's always going to find a way to put their hand in your pocket,
0: yep.
3: Right?
0: Yep.
3: That's why this whole country is starting down a socialist communist path. Because of stuff like this.
0: Mm-hmm. Yep.
3: About this community, we're charging this community 33% in taxes for your property, but this place only gets 11%. You know, these people, government officials, are like picking and choosing whose pocket they're dipping deep into.
0: Yeah. Yeah, it really is frustrating to go, you know, it doesn't necessarily mean we're going to tax you more. Well, why are you doing it then? Why are you evaluating or reevaluating our homes if it's not to take money from us?
3: Well, it's sort of like a Census Bureau. They're keeping track of everybody, who lives where, who owns what, how much value everybody has. And then they'll decide who they're going to take money from, who they're going to raise that tax on, and who they're not going to raise it on.
0: Mm-hmm.
3: You know what I mean?
0: Yep.
3: And another thing, as for teachers, I got to be honest with you, and I don't mean no disrespect, but this is my personal view. I hate all teachers. I never liked teachers. I don't like what they stand for. You know, our education system has failed our children by the F school, but you know, by the F grades and everything else. You know, Cleveland has shut down like almost 30 schools and let teachers go.
0: Yeah.
3: So was other districts in Ohio, and them teachers have lost their job. But you got to remember, Bob, most teachers on average in Ohio, they get 14 to like 18 weeks paid time off by the tax.
0: Mm-hmm.
3: We all pay this for. Does the taxpayers pay you for 14 to 18 weeks of vacation every year?
0: Okay, you're breaking up on me, but you're right. I mean, it is. I've heard from a lot of teachers. Well, you know, you get the summer off. Well, you know, we have to do upgrades, and we have to learn this, and we have to do that. I mean, I know a lot of guys that were teachers, and they didn't do that. They went and they painted houses in the summer. You're up next. Hello. Hello. Hello. How are you? Won't you tell me your name? Guess not. You're up next. Hello.
4: Well, Bob, one of the other reasons that they keep a track of what your house is worth is if you can't pay the tax, they got to figure out how to get somebody else to pay that tax.
0: Yeah. Well said. Yes.
4: If you can't pay the tax, they take it. They take the house away from you and find somebody else to sell it to.
0: They continue. Oh, you know what? And I was going to make that comment before, and I totally brain farted on the whole thing, is that, you know, it's always about the fact, like, for instance, with the federal government, when they start saying, well, you know, we need this and we need that, well, you know, to keep the government open, we need to vote this in and vote more money. And the thing is, never did anybody ever say, wow, you know, we set a budget and we kept the budget. You know, they went over budget. They spent stuff on stuff that, you know, nobody agreed to. And, you know, we had to sit back and then have them vote in some new collective some new budget agreement. And if you could, whether it be federal government, state government, county, city, whatever, if you could get anybody to just stick to their flipping budget, you know, maybe we could get crap under control. But we're so used to being told by the government at all levels that, well, you know, we need more money. We're not going to be able to pay our bills. I mean, that's what the feds tell us. If we don't put this through, we can't pay our bills, and it's going to affect our credit rating. And it's like, then don't overspend, you flipping idiots.
4: The other question is you made mention about the rainy day fund.
0: Yep.
4: Where does that money come from?
0: Yeah, I don't know.
4: Yeah, neither did nobody else will tell you either. They won't tell you where it comes from, so you don't know exactly what they're siphoning that money from, but there's a ton of it there. Would it really deplete the rainy day fund if we use some of it? I mean, we don't know exactly how that rainy day fund is being funded, but it is being funded, and they're drawing interest on it every time. And the other thing is I do believe that you could drop property tax at a 1 to 2% sales tax, and you would make plenty of money for the counties with no problem whatsoever.
0: Yeah.
4: I mean, that wouldn't be hard to believe. I mean, everybody is paying sales tax. I don't care what you're doing, whether you're doing it online, you're doing it there, you're paying for that bottle of pop, getting that fast food from McDonald's, you're paying sales tax.
0: Yep. Oh, absolutely. I mean, there's nothing you do that doesn't involve you giving money to the government.
4: I mean, it's pure and simple. I would think that would be a lesser of two evils versus raising everybody's property tax up.
0: Mm-hmm. Yeah.
4: Well, I just give you my 2 cents. Have a good one.
0: I appreciate it, man. Thank you. Take care. You're up next. Hello.
2: Hi, Bob.
0: Hello.
2: This is the first time I've called, but first I wanted to tell you that years ago, my nephew, little great-nephew, called you, and he was having a rough time, and you were so patient and so kind to him.
0: Oh.
2: And he talked about it for years. Anyhow.
0: Well, I'm glad.
2: Yes. And I wanted to tell you about that Amy Acton, when they had the story in the Beacon about her choice for taxes, it had a small paragraph down through the article that said Vivek Waswami had already recommended the FAME Almost program.
0: Mm-hmm.
2: So he did, you know.
0: Yeah.
2: He's got a plan.
0: So, well, yeah, I mean, taxation is just part of our representation. But you're right. It comes down to, some of it comes down to the taxation. There's more to it, obviously, than that. But yeah, they're all going to take money from us.
2: Right. But what I mean is they were so biased in that the headline said Amy Acton has a plan. And, you know, the Acton people might think, well, he doesn't have a plan, but he did.
0: Of course he has a plan. Right. So, exactly. Yeah. Yep.
2: Yeah. So, okay, that's all I got.
0: Hey, thank you. You're up next. Hello.
5: Oh, hey, Bob.
0: Hey, what's up?
5: Your quality of callers today are just absolutely excellent. I just love their viewpoints. This proves a point that I brought up with you earlier. I really think you need to take your message on a national platform if you're able to at your age, like with Newsmax or somebody, because you've got such an important message that needs to be carried nationwide against the socialist movement, property taxes. Have you given thought about that at all?
0: Well, you know, when I was doing sports radio out in California, I was on a few different, and a couple of guys were the first ones on Fox News Radio Network. We are a sports fan radio network. We were 450 stations around the country, and it was nice, but I don't know. I kind of liked the idea of being local. But you know, you look at it now and you're real, and I like local news and all that stuff, but
5: yeah.
0: You know, somebody says, well, you know, why are you talking about national stuff? Well, the national stuff affects us all too.
5: Yeah.
0: You know, this stuff affects us.
5: Oh, sure. Okay. Here's my point. You know, there's always two sides of every coin, and trust me, if I can say the adverbs I want to, but FCC won't let me say it. But,
0: okay, I appreciate it. Thank you.
5: I hate property taxes, but the thing is, the other side of the coin is that I think these politicians are trying to use a crystal ball to see the future, and that is, if you look at construction nowadays, I live outside of Pittsburgh in a very rapid growth area.
0: Mm-hmm.
5: The amount of apartments that are going up dwarfs multi-family units dwarfs the number of houses being built.
0: Really?
5: And each way is 10, and they're all filled to the hilt almost instantly. A lot of them are foreigners, a lot of Indians, and so forth.
0: Yep.
5: But the thing is, they see it. These, none of these renters pay school taxes. I don't know what the apartment pays as far as school taxes goes, but so many more people are renting for very long periods of time. They're not buying houses because the interest rates are so high. Do you think that could have an effect on why they want to raise property taxes?
0: Well, possibly, and as I understand it, the people that own the buildings, the landlords pay the taxes, but that's why, you know, monthly payments are so high, because they have to, you know, they've got a certain amount of, you know, they're paying a mortgage, they're paying taxes, they're paying property taxes. And based on all the stuff that a landlord is paying, he has to say to the tenants, okay, here's what you're going to pay. And technically that hopefully covers, you know, the taxes and expenses that he has. Right.
5: Okay, so there are school taxes being generated by these multifamily dwellings. I think
0: if somebody knows better than I, please give me a call. Let me know.
5: Okay. Well, thanks, Bob. Have a great day.
0: Hi, man. Thank you. You're up next. Hello.
6: Hey, Bob. How you doing?
0: I'm good.
6: Good. Hey, I got a question for you.
0: Yeah.
6: I don't know if Kyle Chap answered it a couple months ago, but you might know, or somebody in your audience. Let's pretend you had a house. You're 70. You had the house paid off for 30 or 20 years.
0: Yeah.
6: And the property taxes are now more than, you know, you're a widower and your wife made all the money. Let's say that, just for talking purposes.
0: Okay.
6: And you're living off Social Security and a pension from the 70s that wasn't a whole lot. And now, you know, you can't meet the tax burden. So if they take your house after a certain amount of time of not being able to pay, do they, when they sell the house or whatever process they go through, do they pull out what they owe and give you the equity, or do you lose a whole lifetime of equity over, you know, whatever percentage of the taxes that may be?
0: I could be wrong, but I think you lose a whole lifetime of equity.
6: I'm surprised then somebody wouldn't burn their house down before they get to the county.
0: Yeah.
6: You know,
0: yeah.
6: I mean, if you owned it.
0: No, I know. And you know, I know that we went through this whole thing about property taxes and people shouldn't pay property taxes and whatever. And we've addressed it today, too, that, you know, you're not even selling the house and you're being taxed. You know, it's like capital gains tax and things like
6: unrealized
0: that.
6: Unrealized gains.
0: And real unrealized gains, which was which Obama or Biden was going to try and do with the 401ks. And the reality is that they shouldn't be doing it. But at this point, they spend so much money at running the state or the county or the city, that they got to get it from somewhere, and so they've convinced us that this is real, and ultimately we have to deal with it. But if you have a fixed income, if you're living at home, and you're 65 and you retire, and you're on a fixed income, and all of a sudden the market jumps and your property goes up, and they say, hey, we're going to charge you more property tax. What kind of fairness is that? I mean, and I hate to say it to the younger people, but, and I say this because, well, I'm one of them. I would love to see, you know, anybody over 65 not pay a property tax.
6: Well, let me ask you this. Let's pretend they tax you for a bunch of years for a rate that's never realized then. So you sell, they tax you on a $300,000 house. You sell it, the most you can get is $234,000. I'm sure they're going to reimburse you for all the years they tax you at $300,000, right?
0: Man, I'm telling you what, to be perfectly honest, I never thought of that. But you're right. They sit there and they evaluate your house and reevaluate your house, and if you sell it and it doesn't, you don't sell it for the amount that they've got it assessed for.
6: Right.
0: Shouldn't they owe you something?
6: Exactly.
0: That would be great, but I mean, I'm sure there'd be some BS political jargon talking about, well, you know, our assessment was based on this and that and blah, blah, blah, and the market has changed and fallen and blah, blah, blah. And I'm just like, you know what? Most people just after a while just kind of like put their fingers in their ears and just bite the bullet. But we got to stop doing that.
6: What year, Bob, did, you know, I'm sure there was a period in our history where you bought a house or bought the land, built a house, whatever you did, and it's your house. It's, you know, you paid for whatever you put in the materials and the land. What year did the state, the county, whoever, when did we lose ownership of our land and our house, where if you don't pay taxes, you lose what you worked for your whole life? I mean, that wasn't 76, was it? I mean, that had to have been prior to that. There was property taxes, I'm sure, prior to a certain point. But at some point in time, I'm surprised that people didn't say, you mean I could lose my house? I own my house, and now you guys are going to tax me. And if I don't pay my taxes, I lose what I, you know, my home. So there had to have been a moment in time when that all occurred. Probably a gradual process, but
0: and I remember reading this. It was like the end of the. It was close to our independence, 1790, 1800, something like that. First federal property tax was enacted by Congress. Now it was a federal tax. It taxed land. It taxed houses. And it also taxed enslaved people, and they needed to raise $2 million for national defense. I mean, of course, you're talking about at that time the Revolutionary War. But you know how it goes with government. If they push something through, if they've got to raise money to fight the British, that's all well and good. But it's never going back. I mean, if you beat the British and all of a sudden you don't need it's never going back. Remember when they told us, well, the gas prices are up, so we're going to have to charge you for luggage on, the weight of the luggage on the airplanes. And once gas prices go back down, you know, it'll never go away. Never did. No. Never did.
6: But, you know, I would be for the sales tax because I don't care if they make it 10%. And here's why. I mean, if you got a bunch of money and you decide you're going to buy a $1 million boat, you're going to pay $100,000 on 10%.
0: Yep.
6: So you buy a pack of gum and you're going to pay 10% on $1.29 or whatever it is. But everybody then has skin in the game instead
0: right.
6: of people.
0: And you can pay the tax that you want to pay. You can buy
6: correct.
0: That $100,000 boat, or you can buy the $100,000 truck, or the $10,000 car. And you're going to pay the 10. But here's the problem, and it's kind of one of those asides, is that there is the state needs a certain amount of money to run the programs. And if everybody says, well, screw it, I'm going to buy cheaper things, I'm going to pay less tax. If they don't get the tax that they're used to getting from property tax, they're going to have to find another way to tax you.
6: I'm a contractor, so I've had my income fluctuate year to year.
0: Yeah.
6: Sometimes up, sometimes down, but there's nothing promised to me. I don't go to work in the or whatever. I don't get a incremental increase every year.
0: Yeah.
6: I had to pay for my health insurance till I got to be your age, and now I'm still got to pay the supplements, but that was a big thing. And you know, I was going to be a teacher, and my dad was a teacher. My whole family's a teacher, and I get frustrated. This was in the 70s, and he said, you're not going to be a teacher. I want to teach history, coach baseball. And he said, nope. He said, you find another career. He said, you're going to have to work every summer like he did because my mom stayed at home and raised us kids. But the point being is I wish I would have been a teacher now. I'd have been retired for 12 years like my buddies that were teachers.
0: And getting the pensions.
6: The pension, the health care, the whole deal.
0: Double dip.
6: Yep.
0: I feel bad. I mean, Kim's our new news person, and she used to be a teacher. And but you know what? It's like we can't just stop ripping on teachers just because.
6: No, no.
0: You know, a teacher's
6: here. Family is, and they're good people, and we need good teachers. But
0: exactly,
6: I think the pendulum swung heavy to the other direction now versus what it was in the 70s.
0: Yep. Yeah.
6: So. In any event, good talking to you,
0: Bob. All right, man. You too. Take care.
6: Bye.
0: Bye-bye. We'll be right back after this.
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2: Yeah.
3: Hey, and now, of course, we've got our teacher, our former teacher, is in here to rip us for being, here to actually to give us some traffic.
2: Yeah, info. I just saw it on the computer and I got a phone call about it. There is a crash on 76 East and it is backed up all the way to 18. I just got a phone call about it. And actually, as I answered the phone call, I was just getting ready to write it up. So if you are heading 76, it's going to be a slow 76 East. It's going to be a slow go. So please, you know, find an alternate route or, you know, you're going to be sitting for a while. So just passing that along. I'll be back at about a little bit after 5 with more news.
3: Okay. Thank you very much, teacher.
2: Yes.
3: 330-673-1234. You're up next. Hello.
4: Hey, Bob, do you need a master's degree to teach third grade math?
3: I don't think so.
4: So people, what they do is they get master's degrees. And what does a master's degree equal? More money, more pay.
3: Well, yeah. There's no doubt. Yeah.
4: The whole system is skewed. Back to the foreclosure, losing your property.
3: Yeah.
4: You know, people will brag, I paid my house off. And I'd be like, oh, yeah, you paid your house off. You really didn't pay your house off. Don't pay your taxes and see what happens. I had a friend of mine. He lived with his mom. His mom passed away. The income cut in half. He got behind on the property taxes. And he ended up logging out the back of his property and paid for like a year, got caught up. A couple years go by, he's behind again. So what they did was they sold his house, the sheriff's sale. And the problem with that is when you people that go to sheriff's sale to buy these properties, distressed properties, because they don't pay their tax bill, they're looking for a deal. So the house, 9 times out of 10, will sell below fair market value because people that go, because you're not putting it on the market with a realtor because you don't have the opportunity.
3: Sure.
4: They end up, they take their cut and then they give him the balance. So they give the person that lived there the balance. You don't lose all the equity. They just want their money that they're owed. They take that amount out and then they give the homeowner or the person that doesn't own the home anymore, they give them whatever's left. You know, property taxes are a funny thing because everybody gets to vote on property taxes, even people that don't own properties.
3: Yeah.
4: It used to be, and I'm not saying it was right, but there's a lot of problems, you know, with voting a long time ago. It used to be the only white men who owned properties could vote.
3: Yeah.
4: I'm not saying that's the solution. But when you've got
3: please don't say that because I'll have to take the phone calls.
4: I'm not saying that was right. But the only part of that may be right is to vote on a property tax and you don't have skin in the game. You don't own the property. You don't own any property, but you're voting on what's going to affect other people.
3: Yeah,
4: that might be a problem in my book. Not saying that only, you know, white males are on blame.
3: Well, you know, the thing is, if you were able to say only property holders or owners can vote, I think you would probably get an argument from government because if it was only property owners voting, they would always be voted down. I think it's the people that don't really have the skin of the game, don't really care, or maybe they're just not paying attention. You know, they're the ones that aren't involved, but they're going to vote anyway.
4: I don't know if that's necessarily true because, like, you brought it up or someone brought it up earlier about, like, even if you don't have kids in the system, even if you're, you know, you never have kids.
3: Yep.
4: The property, the money from the property tax going to the schools, and if you live in a good area where the school system is a good school system, you're going to get your money back because of the added value to the property because of the school system.
3: Yep.
4: But the school systems have, like, taken such advantage of the situation. Again, like, you know, assistant to the assistant principal, or I'm teaching second grade gym, and I have a master's degree. Now I should I get a 40% bump on my pay because now I have a master's
3: yeah.
4: degree.
3: My daughter's school. My daughter's school in California. They seven vice principals. Well, why don't they just bring in some regular people? Well, because you have to pay the vice principals more than you do the regular teachers. So
4: you're paying them all this money. Just teach my kids reading, arithmetic, and I'll take care of the rest. I don't want them to teach them. My kid. Here's an example. My one boy is 16. And he's driving now.
3: Yeah.
4: He came back from driving at driver's ed one time, and he goes, "Yeah, the teacher told us not to buy any foreign cars." Or no, he said, "Don't buy any American cars because all American cars are crap. Only buy foreign cars." And I come from my stepfather, who was my dad at the age of like seven, worked at the stamping plant in Chrysler in Streetsboro, or rather Twinsburg, the Chrysler stamping plant. And I'll tell you this, my friends, when I turned 16, I'd have a friend come over to my house. If he was driving a Nissan or a Toyota or a Datsun or whatever it was, he would walk out. He'd come out to the family room and say, "Hey, who's got that car?" And he'd be like, "Get that car out of my driveway." And he would make them move the car out of the driveway. And for them to say something like that, I'm like, teach my kids the rules of the road.
3: I mean, we've.
4: So I don't want your opinion. I just want you to teach the
3: curriculum. We've talked about. I didn't even think about that. I mean, the idea, and I appreciate the phone call, but the idea of indoctrination versus education with the kids in school. I didn't think, hey, let's go to the driver's ed guy. And I didn't realize that even the driver's ed guy was going to indoctrinate you. Well, don't buy American because Americans make crap cars. Oh, my God. Hey, shut your pie hole. Tell them how to turn on the blinker and do your job. WNIR, Kent, Akron.
5: Cyber attacks are being reported at more than 30 water plants across Minnesota. State and federal authorities are looking into whether Iran could be behind the attacks. The FBI says it is aware of the attacks on Sunday and Monday, but did not assign blame. Ukraine says a recent attack by Russia used a North Korean missile for the first time. A Georgia father who ignored warning signs before his son shot up Appalachian High School, killing four people, gets 15 years in prison. The judge telling the dad,
6: "You did not provide a stable household. You did not have things in check with Marcy's issues and what the kids were being exposed to."
5: The teen used a rifle his dad gave him for Christmas. You're listening to ABC News.
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12: And a wild story of survival.
13: As he was hiking Montana's highest peak earlier this month, David Cifaldi slipped and fell, noticing, in his words, something wasn't right.
14: Realized I had this trekking pole stuck in my side.
13: The pole had gone below his left arm, through his body, and was sticking out of his back. Cifaldi, who's a nurse, spotted little blood and only light pain, so he assumed he hadn't hit any major organs. After talking it over with his fellow hikers and realizing a rescue flight would be very expensive, he decided to walk 10 miles back down the mountain to the car.
14: It was definitely a nuisance.
13: His friend Jess Ross calls it amazing.
15: He never complained.
13: Cifaldi said it hurt for a few days, but he's fine now. Sherry Preston, ABC News.
12: Divers in New Jersey's rain-swollen Passaic River found the body today of a 10-year-old who apparently kept his 11-year-old sister alive as they struggled in the water last night. Passaic Mayor Hector Lora.
15: He had put his hand on her head trying to get up above the water, and he may have inadvertently saved her life, or without even knowing, obviously. When he pushed her down, she described that underwater she felt rocks. When she came up, she couldn't see him, but she used the rocks to get back up.
12: And crews are back in the water looking for another child, a 10-year-old girl who remains missing. Officials believe all three were near a riverbank ramp, waded into the river, and got swept away. I'm Wayne Cabot, ABC News.
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2: 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It's 5:06. This is your WNIR News Update. I'm Kim Maxwell. 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All insurance plans are accepted. Just as an update, we are still dealing with that fire on North Arlington at Forge Street. The shelter in place has been lifted. Traffic is still pretty congested over there and probably being detoured and so on. So please be safe if you are in that area or find an alternate route. Expect delays and detours and that sort of thing. So if you're in that area, maybe find another way to go. All right. A gas leak seems to be the cause of the house explosion that happened early this morning in Canton. It was after 4 a.m. when Canton Fire Department came to the scene. One person was found in the street who had been blown by the blast. The man suffered with burns over 80% of his body, according to the Canton Fire Department. A second person was found around 8:20 a.m. after sifting through debris in the 1500 block of 15th Street, with reports of an adult male suffering from extensive burns. The home was vacant and was for sale, and several other homes in the area suffered damage and left residents displaced. A Cleveland State basketball legend and his granddaughter have been indicted in connection with a Father's Day crash that killed a three-year-old girl, I'm sorry. Jasmine McFadden was charged with one count of vehicular homicide and two counts of negligent assault. The crash happened at City Barbecue parking lot on Chagrin Boulevard while she was attempting to drive backward into a parking space. She drove over the curb, struck a fence, and struck several customers seated at a table on the patio, killing three-year-old Margot Emmy Miller Wilkins, who was enjoying Father's Day with her family. Since Jasmine McFadden was allegedly driving without a valid license, the vehicular homicide charge is a fourth-degree felony, a conviction that could carry more than a year in prison. Her father, 61-year-old Ken Mouse McFadden, was indicted on a felony charge of obstructing justice and a misdemeanor charge of wrongful entrustment of a motor vehicle. According to Channel 3 News, the elder McFadden told police he had been driving the vehicle when it struck and killed the 3-year-old before officers determined that statement was inaccurate and that Jasmine McFadden was the actual driver. Both are due in Cuyahoga Court on August 12th. The Summit County search team is continuing the search for a Copley man who is missing. The northern area of Norton will be searched looking for Frank Faher, who suffers from Alzheimer's disease. Faher is 6'3" tall and weighs around 225 pounds. He was last seen wearing a gray T-shirt, green sweatpants, a ball cap, and red and gray sneakers. If you have information, please call the Copley Police Department at 330-666-4218. And remember, you can get the local news at any time at WNIR.com, sponsored by CNB Homes. 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I'll be back with traffic and weather in just a moment.
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2: Okay, if you haven't noticed, it's pretty nice out there. We have a high today around 81. Tonight, looking pretty good. Patchy fog after 3 a.m., mostly clear, low around 59. Really nice tomorrow, looking with a high near 86. So pretty much the pick day for tomorrow. Thinking about traffic, we have that traffic incident on 76 East. It is backed up all the way to 18. So if you are headed in that direction, find an alternate route. Okay. The other thing is there are two, an event is at Blossom tonight. Evanescence is there. There is a big concert there. Also, the Porthouse Theater, which is in front of Blossom, has a performance tonight. So if you are headed out to the Steeles Corners area of Cuyahoga Falls, be prepared for some traffic in that area. You can get all your news, traffic, and weather right here at WNIR. I'm Kim Maxwell.
3: Man, you mentioned fire and rain.
2: I did.
3: And I have just, when my son is just got married, Gage, 28, I guess he is. I feel bad one time. Somebody asked my dad, how old's your son? He goes, birthday's in like October or something. And I'm like, you know, for in the old days, it was more like the wife's. Mm-hmm. She

0: remind my son, who's 23, that, you know, when he was, let's see, 5, 6 or so, I mean, Buzz Lightyear was...
1: Oh, that's right.
0: His favorite. Yeah. We went to Disney World for Halloween. He was dressed as Buzz Lightyear. We had everything Buzz Lightyear. We still have Woody and Buzz somewhere. I'm sure he knows where they are.
1: I'm sure.
0: You know, we've seen all the movies, even as old as he is. So, you know, it's your kids are always, I think in your head, your kids are always a certain age, even, you know, if they're older, but you always remember them as were younger. And
1: you
0: all
1: do.
0: That.
1: You remember them. I mean, I remember watching them, the kids at Disneyland.
0: Mm-hmm.
1: I mean, it's like, you know, sometimes some memories are so vivid that you can see the picture.
0: Yes.
1: I mean, it's like watching a video.
0: Yes.
1: And my son was hot, and he just went up to one of those fountains at mm-hmm. Disney and just stuck his head in it and came up, and it's like water just ripping all over the place. And I'm going, oh, my God, you know how many people... I don't even know what people did in Disneyland in the fountains.
0: When we took Frankie to Disney for the first time, it was during Halloween, and they had the down in Florida, and they had the not so scary Halloween party. And there's this big, you know, Disney's always known for their electrical parades
1: sure.
0: and all of that.
1: Yep.
0: So a week before, when the Disney stores were still in the malls, they were having this big sale on those show lights that kids like that spin around and all
1: yep.
0: of that. So I went there and bought one for like $4.
1: Okay.
0: We get to the parade. He's like, oh, I really like those lights, Mom. I'm like, I bet you do. Took it out of my bag, brand new.
1: Aww.
0: Handed it to him. He's like, I brought this from home. I said, he goes, oh, cool. And then he makes a friend next door talking to somebody, and he's like, my mom bought this at the Disney World at home because it was a lot cheaper. And I remember the dad saying, your mom sounds like a really smart lady.
1: Oh, my gosh.
0: Everyone has them all over the place.
1: Well, you know, but we knew what the kids liked. And my son, Gage, was Blue's Clues.
0: Okay.
1: The original one was Steve.
0: Oh, yes.
1: And I bought him one of those. It was a little thinking chair.
0: Mm-hmm.
1: And it was his size.
0: Mm-hmm.
1: And when the show started, he would get up and he would dance around and do the Blue's Clues thing.
0: Mm-hmm.
1: But we had a cabinet with about 15 or so, notebooks.
0: Yep.
1: Where they would draw pictures in it,
0: yep.
1: And eventually we kind of went to the point where eventually the crayon didn't work,
0: right.
1: Or you couldn't clean the pages very well, and so it was easier just to get another one. And
0: right.
1: So anytime we saw one, we'd pick it up, and so he had this whole cabinet full of things that he didn't know about, but when he needed it, they were there. So
0: it's always nice.
1: It's always
0: you
1: nice.
0: You know what your kids want. You know, I mean, you go into a store and you're like, oh, we're going to want one of those.
1: Yeah,
0: you know?
1: Exactly.
0: All right.
1: Exactly.
0: Hey, have a good night, Bob.
1: You too.
0: I'll see you tomorrow.
1: Take care. Bye-bye. 330-673-1234. Toll free. 800-669-4100. Taking your phone calls until we get to 7 o'clock, which is coming up in a couple of hours. We got nothing else to do. You've got nothing else to do. We've been talking about some of the stuff with property taxes and all that. Evanescence.
2: How can you see
1: tonight?

July 30th. Tomorrow's the 31st, right? 30 days has September, April, June, and November. All the rest have 31. Okay. Come on, rap for us, dude.

0: Bring Me to Life. Evanescence. I guess I think Kim said it, Evanescence was at Blossom. Maybe I'm wrong. I heard Evanescence and I went, Evanescence. I know that name. 330-673-1234. The toll-free number is 800-669-4100. We have got, what do we got going on? Besides, we were talking about property taxes, and really and truly has just peed off a lot of people. It is not, it's not something that's that people are willing to. I mean, it's what we pay, and we've just accepted it. And like I said before, people are getting reevaluations of the values of their home, which, by the way, the values of your home are actually what your home is worth is only what people are willing to pay for it. And the government saying, well, just because we've reevaluated you doesn't mean that we're going to up your taxes. Now, 330-673-1234, toll-free 800-669-4100. We've delved too deep into property taxes now that we'll never get out of them. If you dump them and get away from them, and you say, oh, we're going to do consumption tax, we're going to do sales tax. If people say, well, I'm not going to buy as much stuff because I don't want to pay taxes, as much taxes as I did. If your government isn't making the kind of money that they need to pay their budget or to overpay, because we never balance a budget. Nobody ever balances a budget in this country. If we don't reach budget levels that we can pay for programs, well, we're going to have to cut them. We're going to have to cut programs. We're going to have to cut any number of things, or we're going to have to put more taxes on. We're going to have to find new ways. Like people have said in the past, you know, once the government has got its barb in you, it never comes out. Once corporations stick a barb in you, once you've said, okay, I'll do this for now, you're screwed. I use the example before when during Obama when the gas prices went up and it was like $5.25 for gas, and the airline said, aviation fuel costs so much that we're going to have to offset it by the pounds. So if you bring a big giant luggage, it's going to cause us to use more fuel. The more weight, the more fuel we have to use. And so we're going to have to charge people for heavy bags. And I don't even remember what it was when it first started. You know, if your bag was over like 30 pounds or 40 pounds, you would pay X amount of dollars. And they said, don't worry, because when it's over, when the gas crisis is over, we'll all go back. And if anybody believed that when they said that, sorry, you should have known. Once something goes, once a company like that, once companies do that, once an industry does that, once a government says we're going to start charging you for this, they're never going back. They may try to make it. They may try to change the wording or make it seem different, but it's ultimately it's still the same thing. 330-673-1234. In a world gone crazy, you know, they were talking before about how on Saturday they're going to have a protest for against ICE. And I may go down there just for the giggles, because people are flipping idiots. You are. If you're going to go down there and protest, you don't know what you're talking about. You don't know. You don't care. People go, oh, ICE shouldn't be doing this stuff. They shouldn't be throwing, you know, they shouldn't be arresting people. Well, you know what? And they shouldn't be doing this and picking people up off the street. And well, the thing is, a lot of these blue states, their police forces are supposed to be, whether it be a highway patrol, stateies or local, they're supposed to do crowd control and allow ICE to do their job, to go and do what they're trained to do, which is pick up criminal illegals and arrest them. And then, I don't know, take them to court, send them back, whatever. But your wonderful liberal leadership, like Tim Walz, I mean, he'll be lucky. Tim Walz will be lucky if people just forget about him. Because if they don't, they're going to go, what a dipstick. What a dipstick. He's an idiot. He told his police, do not. ICE called and said, listen, we need crowd control. We need to do our job. We're not, you know, we don't do this other stuff. Please bring down your police for crowd control so we can do our job. And they said, and Wall said no. And so not only did the ICE have to do their job, they had to deal with people on the street and people who were trying to assault them and people who were trying to. And if the police had been included and if Tim Walz had said, hey, send the state police and local police out there to help them, I would say better than it's a better chance than not that the woman in the car, what's her name, Good, would be alive, and that the other guy would be alive, because he wouldn't be in the middle and mixing it up with ICE agents who are not trained to do that. They're trained to go and get the illegals. If police had been there to do their job, those two people would not be dead. Tim Walz killed those two people. And so, and if you don't like the sound of that, then don't listen. 330-673-1234, the toll-free number, 800-669-4100, is the phone number. But now thousands, multiple thousands of immigrants, and remember, we weren't happy with Spain because Spain wasn't participating in what was happening in Iraq or in the Strait of Hormuz. But Spain has now, thousands and thousands and thousands of migrants have streamed from Morocco. They have streamed onto Spanish territory from Morocco in a matter of days, taking advantage of a new loophole after the Supreme Court ruling that ordered police to stop resisting immigrants who came by sea. The local government of Ceuta, a tiny slice of North Africa that is an enclave of Spanish territory, otherwise surrounded by Morocco and the Mediterranean, have called on national government in Madrid to declare a national emergency, deploy the army, and close the borders. So you really think. I mean, it's because these countries are stupid. They're led by Democrats. They're led by socialists. They're led by liberals. A lot of them are, and of course, people are getting screwed, chewed, and barbecued. People are being raped and killed because of that. But now a national emergency in Spain, And I don't know. I wonder if Spain is going to call Donald Trump and say, hey, could you help us out? And Trump would say, I'm sorry, I'm busy with what's happening in Iran right now. When you decided not to bother us. 330-673-1234, toll free 800-669-4100. Also out there, besides the stuff we were talking about, Fauci needs to be, they're still going after him. 111 times saying, I'm taking the fifth. Is not enough. They're going after him. Tom Cotton said that he is a lying disgrace who worked with the leftist media to smear people who pointed to the lab leak. Because remember, at first, when they said it was a lab leak, remember Trump? Trump's a racist. It's the China virus. Well, it came out of the Chinese lab. And then WHO, the World Health Organization, they said, well, we're going to do an investigation. But they were like butt buddies with the Chinese. And so they never did anything. They just said, hey, let's just let things alone. And it's not as bad as we thought. 330-673-1234, toll free 800-669-4100. Also, I told you before, they had the WNBA refused. The one league that had refused to do the America 250 patch on their uniforms, and they said it was because most of the people that were not. That were on the U.S. in the WNBA would have not been able to play because they would have been slaves. And it's like, well, you know, you can point that out, but this isn't 250 years ago, you freaking morons. But right now, the WNBA has banned Seattle Storm co-owner Celeste Keaton for 5 home games. Fine the team. After Keaton was caught cursing at several young female fans of Sophie Cunningham. Remember, Sophie Cunningham's on the Indiana Fever. She is basically the unassigned protector of Caitlin Clark. They said two young fans attended the game to show support for Fever star Sophie Cunningham, held signs thanking the players for standing up for the girls. But it wasn't long before the Storm's co-owner walked up to them, began cursing them out for daring to support Cunningham. Said, well, we were just sitting here with our signs that said, like, we love Sophie. Like, thank you, Sophie, for speaking up, one of the young girls told journalists. And so they said, we're holding on, watching the game. And, like, all of a sudden, everything was great. We hadn't said anything to anybody, but we were being respectful. We were just holding these signs and cheering for both teams. And this lady comes up to us, and basically they said, yeah, I said, I've never been yelled at like that. I mean, I've had people hate me on the internet, but, like, it doesn't really affect me as much as it's just people online. So, yeah, this storm, and of course, the Seattle Storm owner, Celeste Keaton, leave it to a blue state and supporting somebody like Sophie Cunningham. I say, and I will say this, because I refuse to talk about anything that the WNBA does anymore unless it's about Caitlin Clark or Sophie Cunningham. I will talk nicely about them. I will talk wonderfully about them. They're all the other ones are a-holes. When I go out for the Raiders alumni thing and they say, we're spending one of the nights at the Los Angeles Aces game For the WNBA, I will tell them to take it and stick it. I will not go to that game. I know that I'm just one person. I could care less, and they could care less. But the reality is that what a piece of crap organization. They're an organization, WNBA, that sucks so bad that nobody watched them until Caitlin Clark came in. Nobody watched them. Nobody cared. All these women were female dogs and acted like it, and nobody gave a crap about them. And then Caitlin Clark came in, and they had to move the games from little arenas to bigger giant arenas because of Caitlin Clark, and ultimately Sophie Cunningham also, because she was helping to protect Caitlin. And of course, everybody got their little panties in a twist, and including the guys out in L.A. who were wearing panties. They got them in a twist, and it's like, they can't have this white heterosexual chick cannot be the star of the league. One of us has to be the star of the league. One of us, nasty, bitching, whining hoes have to be the spokesman of the league. They didn't say it exactly that way, but it just seems like more explanatory that way. Let's go back to the phones. You're up next. Hello.
1: Hey, Bob, I didn't know that the WNBA hired a bunch of farmers.
0: Farmers? Oh, yeah, I know. I'll tell you what, without a hoe, you can't do anything.
1: You know, God bless you. I was working on my motorcycle listening to the previous hour, and I said, I want to change up. And then you picked up a segue of the two topics that were keen on my mind.
0: Go right ahead.
1: All right, that's Fauci and what has happened here with the WNBA.
0: Yeah.
1: I just want to say real briefly, I am so proud of Bernie Marino, who unseated that communist bastard who did nothing for Ohio but sell us out, Sherrod Brown. He ripped into Fauci like I've never heard before.
0: Mm-hmm.
1: Not diplomatic whatsoever. Took off the punching gloves and just gave it to him left, right, and straight.
0: Yep.
1: And I was just so proud of Bernie. And so happy that Sherrod Brown, that jerk is gone. I'm sorry for being so candid and so crass, but, you know, everything Fauci did, Sherrod Brown totally sucked up and was part of it. Everything that the Democratic Party did with this, with putting boys into girls' sports, Sherrod Brown supported, and he was part of that.
0: Yep.
1: And then Fauci, by no means, everything that he supported, the mask, the shutdowns of schools, the families that were being arrested for not wearing a mask while in public, in private, together with no one around them, they were arrested. All of that came from the Democratic Party that supported Fauci, and all the media that caved and was part of it, like ABC News, those jerks. And, you know, I am so happy that, you know, all I got to say is we're not seeing any justice, but I got a little bit of Bob, I was pleased for Paul. Paul, when he looked at the attorney for Fauci,
0: mm-hmm.
1: who was allowed to sit next to him, which has never been done before, really, okay? If Fauci needed counsel, he could turn around. He didn't have to have to. So he said, all right, the lawyer, he can sit next to you. He just has to be quiet. And he couldn't keep his mouth shut. And Fauci was given a pardon by the Democrats. So he's not allowed to have to uphold the Fifth Amendment, right?
0: Right.
1: Okay, he has to comply. Now he's in contempt of Congress. And when Fauci and when Paul Ryan looked over at the attorney and said, you know, one more time you speak up, you're out.
0: Yep.
1: And he couldn't hold his yap, like the leftists can't. And he said, and he called the guard in, or whatever his name is, come get this guy.
0: Sergeant. When I first came on, I was just like, they were talking about kicking out the lawyer. And of course, some of the Republicans were calling him the scumbag lawyer, because evidently he's one of those people you call when you don't care about ethics and giving a crap about stuff. So when I heard they got booted out, that was cool.
1: Oh yeah, and the look on his face, you're like, what? You're kicking me out? It was beautiful.
0: I'm a scumbag attorney. I'm the scumbag attorney. They shouldn't be able to do that to me, damn it.
1: Yeah, well, you know, I'm sure the Democratic Party has a whole list of these scumbags in their black book.
0: Yep.
1: You know, look at the Clintons, what happened there with Hillary and such. But now to the WNBA.
0: Yes.
1: You know, how ironic. How ironic that the feminist movement that said that women are equal to men in every endeavor. But the truth of the matter is that men, and this is not to be braggadocious or arrogant or anything like that, because with great power comes great responsibility.
0: True.
1: Men have provided just pretty much everything in this world. Not to say women haven't, okay, but men pretty much done most of the stuff, you know?
0: Okay.
1: And put the life on the line and all of it.
0: I'm just going to say okay. I'm not gonna argue with it, just because I don't want to have to.
1: I know. I'm not paying you an opinion. But here's the irony, is that it's now men that are defending the women against these trans. And if anything, it's the women, these lesbian women, such as in particular, not all of them, like this co-owner that is betraying women. And it's the trans men, the men who think that they're women, are leading the reason why you don't have men in women's sports. So again, men are the center of the picture and women can't get around it. That's the point I want to make. It's totally ironic. The irony is hilarious, you know.
0: Yep.
1: And it's the women that are portraying the women. These radical nutjobs. Did you know that they had a policy there at that arena that you weren't allowed to bring in any political signs?
0: No, I did not.
1: Yeah, and that the storm. Owners decided just for that one day to put a moratorium on it simply because Caitlin Clark and what's her name? I'm sorry.
0: Sophie Cunningham. Right.
1: Sophie Hutchin. That they were there. So they were going to stick it in their face because Sophie Cunningham said that everyone's included at the table, you know, trans women, trans men, boys and girls, everyone's loved.
0: Okay.
1: But, you know, but everyone has their own space. There's sports for women, and that should be safe for women.
0: Sure.
1: And and there should be sports probably for trans men or whatever, but they don't belong with the women. So this co-owner, okay, she objected to that. And the whole organization objected to that. So they said, we're going to put a moratorium on protest. So they brought in all of these activists to the arena and handed them signs supporting the trans community.
0: Yep.
1: And these particular girls, they were not allowed to bring their signs in, and they had to sit far apart outside while they waited to get into the arena. So the whole thing is set up, and if anything that should happen I think that the organization, the WNBA Storm, they ought to be held accountable for promoting politics. Because I believe that there's a statute where they're not allowed to, if they're going to be getting government money and all this other stuff and funding, that they cannot, that they're not allowed to do that.
0: Yeah, I don't know. I would have to look at it, and I guess it depends on the whatever the contract is between the owner of the Storm and the arena, whether she has the ability to make changes like that, or if you know, or I'm doubting very much that she is one of the owners of the arena, just because it just seems to me the WNBA owners, well, I guess I shouldn't say that. Mark Davis, the Raiders owner, owns the Las Vegas Aces, and he's got buku bucks too, so I don't know.
1: Yeah, well, you know, the irony, and let's get back to the irony again real quickly. The WNBA, like you said, all those previous owners and the previous players and all that, they had nothing until these two came in
0: right.
1: And started playing.
0: Mm-hmm.
1: And they're playing awesome. But they're like, we want to be paid equally as for the men. But the trouble is that their income is heavily subsidized by the men's NBA.
0: Right.
1: So until they work their fair share, how can they earn their fair share?
0: Well, the thing is, too, men are paid that kind of money because of the TV packages, because of the money that the owners have worked out and the league has worked out with the TV networks, with all those things. And of course, the more popular it is, the more people watch, the more money is spent. Right now, you can't just say, hey, we need to get paid like men, because nobody watches you. Secondly, you know, it's just you're not as good. And, you know, and if people gave a crap about your championship and your All-Star game like they care about the NBA game, hey, maybe. But there's so much money going to the NBA from television and merchandising and things like that, I was going to say 10%. The WNBA is probably like a 10%, but that's optimistic. Got a feeling they're probably even lower than that on the amount of money they bring in from TV and revenue like that and merchandising and stuff.
1: Hey, last point real quickly,
0: yeah.
1: And I'll go. You know, what I find interesting, too, is that there are more women than there are men. But it's mostly women who really don't care about the WNBA.
0: Yeah, I don't know. You know what? I never really looked into it. Appreciate it, man. Thank you. We'll be back in a minute.
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0: 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Hello.
6: Hello, dear.
0: Hello there.
6: Okay, I only got one question. You mentioned something about a protest.
0: Yeah.
6: ICE.
0: Yeah, there's going to be a protest at the Akron-Canton Airport.
6: Oh, really?
0: On Saturday, because evidently we've had 137 flights of...
6: I've heard that. They've had a lot of them come out of it.
0: Yep. Yep, so because they've got nothing else to do, which is weird because I would have thought they would have been out today, but maybe these are liberals that have jobs. I don't know. That's why they can only get there on Saturday. I don't know.
6: Well, I'm going to go up and look at watch the knuckleheads make fools out of themselves. What time is that starting?
0: You know, I will give you that once I find it out. They were trying to figure out where they were going to be allowed to stand. I would imagine they probably would be kept outside. I don't think anybody would let them. I mean, it's not a big airport, so I don't think you would let people in around security or anything like that. But I will. I'll do some digging on that and let you know.
6: Sounds great. Thanks a lot.
0: All right, man. Bye.
6: Bye-bye.
0: You're up next. Hello.
7: Hello.
0: Hey.
7: I have a good connection tonight.
0: All right. And I've got a couple of good connections, too, on, well, all kinds of stuff. How you doing?
7: I'm sweating my butt off. I was running a still and just finished up a run, and I'm soaking wet, but doing what I like to do, you know.
0: Why do is there no air conditioning in the Red Horse Distillery?
7: There is up in the tasting room where I'm sitting right now, but back where the stills are, no air conditioning. All we have is fans back there.
0: Oh, well, I've always been a big fan, so.
7: Yeah, there you go.
0: Yeah, there you go.
7: But if we had air conditioning back there, which we could, the problem is it would affect the way the stills run, columns, and that would not be good. So
0: it's all about making sure the quality is what people expect. So the sacrifices you make, it's all for the people. Good for you.
7: It's for the people and for you, because obviously when I run our Dos Gringos Agave Spirit, the tequila, it's got to be good or nobody wants to buy it. You know that one.
0: Yeah. Well, I just saw I just saw the pictures of the little purple monkeys, Bob Golic's Blackberry Moonshine, Bamboo Moonshine.
7: Bamboo, that's right.
0: Well, so, you know, somebody asked me the other day about the bamboo thing. What? Give us a little insight into the bamboo as a source of sugars for alcohol.
7: Actually, it's not much of a source of sugar, to be honest with you. It only contains about 13 to 15% sugar.
0: Okay.
7: We use the small little sprouts that grow up next to the big stalks.
0: Okay.
7: And that's the same stuff that they cut up and put into Oriental Chinese dishes. So you were just talking about Chinese food, and I got hungry a minute ago for that now.
0: No kidding.
7: But
0: I'm hungry. I'm hungry from doing the commercial and thirsty from listening to you.
7: Oh, there you go. Well, that's good. But, yeah, so it's the same thing. So when you if you order a Chinese dinner and you get those little tiny bamboo
0: sprouts,
7: it's the same thing.
0: Yeah.
7: But what we do is we chop them up, put them in with the mash, depending on what we're making, ferment it out.
0: Mm-hmm.
7: And it just it adds a unique kind of a slightly sweet, grassy, earthy taste. It's unique, and people are starting to catch on to it. They're liking it, and we're it's starting to sell pretty decent for us. So, especially your blackberry, man, all of a sudden it's been taking off because people come in and they sit, they'll say, "Well, does it taste anything like the Crown Royal blackberry?" And I said, "God, I hope not." And when they try it, they're like, "Oh my God, we're switching! This is delicious." So.
0: Yeah, I didn't even know there was a Crown Royal blackberry, but yeah, if you're down in Fort Myers, make sure you go and get that the blackberry moonshine, the Bob Golic blackberry moonshine, and it's good.
7: You know what? It's crazy. I had more people in here from Northeast Ohio in the last 2 weeks than I've had in the last month, and. In fact, one gentleman came in yesterday and he said, "Hey, one of my friends up in Norton sent me this picture and I'm here to pick this bottle up to take it back to them." And I was like, "Okay, cool." So that was pretty interesting.
0: Oh, good. That's cool.
7: So when I tried to call the other night several times, and then I heard you talk a little bit later in the show, it was so hard to hear you. Like your volume was down to nothing, even though I had my volume cranked up. And then you said something about a lightning strike and that made sense. I thought something up there in the studio or outside must have got hit, and that's what affected everything. So I tried several times, and I said, "Well, I'm done until they fix this." I figured out it wasn't on my end. Thank God.
0: No, it was weird. I mean, it's like some of the lights were on, some were off. Some of the emergency lights were on, some were off. And I don't know, my hair wasn't standing up, but it was pretty much went the whole night. But we've been trying to equalize everything.
7: One time there was a bad storm by the farm there at the wine. I was in that metal consonant building, and the lightning hit close. My hair literally stood up, and sparked. Flying around the top of that building scared the crap out of me. So
0: I could imagine with all those metal tanks that you had in there. Oh my God!
7: Yeah, that's a little nerve wracking. But let's see here. So quickly, I wanted to let you know that I've been listening, and Bernie Marino, he was a classic.
0: Mm-hmm.
7: Fauci, and man, I'll tell you what, when he came out with the F-bomb, I was like, "Oh, yeah, this dude is definitely PO'd. Fauci looked like a little rat just laying or just sitting there, just nervous as hell. And, they found out now where his immunity does not protect him to a certain extent. So I think they're going to go after him a little bit more. That's going to be cool.
0: Yeah.
7: It sure makes, and then you guys touched on Amy Acton, which is Fauci Jr.
0: Mm-hmm.
7: And all the crap we went through at the winery up there when all this happened. We had to wear masks, and we were getting sick from not even being able to breathe fresh air and stuff.
0: Yeah,
7: it was just nuts what they put us through. I'll tell you what, I think this guy really committed treason against the American people. And I'll tell you what, I'm mad enough to say he should just be like the old days. Get him out there and hang his ass for what he put everybody through, because that was horrible.
0: Well, somebody made a comment today, and I heard, and they said that it made sense that when he came out in the 60 Minutes interview, and he said that he said we didn't need masks, and he said he said it because he didn't think there was enough masks for doctors and nurses, and so no, nobody needs them. And then weeks later he comes and says we do to stay alive. Well, so basically because he made a decision to put all of our lives in danger when he knew that masks and all those things would be necessary, should be utilized, and he made a decision to do it, whatever the reason may be. He lied to everybody and put their lives in danger, and I'm sure some of the people that didn't wear a mask, maybe they died. You know, how many deaths is he responsible for?
7: Exactly. And I know you're up against the top of the hour. I'll try to call tomorrow, and we'll talk about tariffs.
0: Oh, yeah, that's right. Okay, we'll do that. Thanks, man. Right. Take care.
7: Bye. Bye.
0: WNIK in Akron.
8: Probably seen pop up on more of your browsers. It is the tale of two realities when it comes to AI specifically. And something this disruptive is undeniably, you know, both things can be true. It is creating new growth opportunities while also impacting real people and leading to cuts in the workforce.
9: The two Republican senators blocking President Trump's attorney general nominee met with Todd Blanche today. Unclear if the senators, John Cornyn and Tom Tillis, got what they want.
10: They're really obviously caught up on that $1.8 billion anti-weaponization fund. They want the Department of Justice to memorialize in writing to them that the fund will be dead, and also that IRS immunity provision of that settlement agreement, that so-called settlement agreement, will also be clarified, if you will, that it won't extend to a broader group of people outside of President Trump and sons in the Trump organization.
9: ABC's Catherine Falders. ABC News meteorologist Leslie Lopez sees a scorcher all weekend out west.
11: The entire Southwest dealing with very hot weather. Phoenix 116 Friday, Saturday, Sunday. So several days in a row of extreme heat for the area. We could break records in Billings, Montana, along with Rapid City, Salt Lake City. And again, the hot weather even persists through Denver, getting hotter by the weekend, 101 degrees.
9: The CIA is aware of, but not about to comment on, more than 30 cyber attacks this week on water plants across Minnesota. Investigators looking into whether Iran may be responsible. 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
12: 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I've been surfing here since I was a kid. 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
9: The Defense Department's casualty database shows 11 more U.S. troops wounded in the war with Iran since Tuesday, bringing the total number of wounded to 653. 18 have been killed in action. New claims today by Ukraine President Zelensky that the Russians used a North Korean missile for the first time in their latest strikes. And
14: a Russian missile crashed inside Poland today, violating NATO airspace, raising the risk of escalation and testing the alliance's collective defense posture. The Kremlin, it has not yet commented on the incident, but Polish Prime Minister Donald Tusk, he says there's no reason to believe Poland was actually a target.
9: Britt Clennett at the ABC foreign desk in London. At least 8 people were killed in Ukraine, including 3 children from one family, when Russian drones and missiles got through air defenses. President Zelensky blaming insufficient or delayed supplies. He wants help. From Australia, a case of better late than never. A book was returned just last week to the Kiama Public Library, 150 years late. Antiquities of Athens, published in 1858, was returned by a man who found it while doing home renovations. It was tucked inside of a tea crate, which was bricked into a sealed fireplace. He will not be charged the late fee, which, accounting for 150 years of inflation, would be $19,500. The book has some water damage from its years under a chimney. It will not be lent out again. I'm Wayne Cabot, ABC News.
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1: WeatherSeal Home Services. 80 degrees at 6:06. 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It happened around 12:50 this afternoon. Akron Fire Department said the source of the fire was trash and other rubbish. The Beacon Journal is reporting that the fire smelled of burning plastic. So far, no information as to whether the smoke or fumes are toxic, although a shelter-in-place was issued but has since been lifted. Dense smoke is still very present in the area of Bank and Case Avenue. A gas leak seems to be the cause of the house explosion that happened early this morning in Canton. It happened around 4 a.m. when Canton Fire Department came to the scene. One person was found in the street shortly after the blast. The unidentified man suffered burns over 80% of his body. Second person was found around 8:20 a.m. after sifting through debris in a basement at the 1500 block of 15th Street. The home was vacant and was for sale. Several other homes in the area suffered damage and left residents displaced. The man accused of shooting a 40-year-old father with four young children at a Put-in-Bay bar has pleaded not guilty to murder and six other felony charges. 21-year-old Colton Smith appeared for his arraignment before Judge Bruce Winters in Ottawa County Court earlier today. Smith's lawyer asked that bond be lowered to $200,000 with an ankle monitoring device, but the judge said no. If Smith posts the $1.6 million bond, he must also have a verifiable address, have GPS tracking, and give up his passport. He's also ordered to have no contact with the victim's family. During the arraignment, Smith told the court he is currently homeless and recently lived in Woodhaven, Michigan. He also said he had previously been unemployed but had no savings. Court advised Smith that the murder charge carries a possible sentence of life in prison. And finally, the Summit County Fair continues through August the 2nd at the Summit County Fairgrounds on Howe Road in Talmadge. Events include rides, demolition derbies, livestock auction, and various live shows. Tonight, there will be drag racing at 7:30 p.m. Tomorrow night at 7:30 will be truck pulls. And on the final day, Saturday, August the 2nd, Power Wheels Derby at 3 p.m. Actually, that would be Sunday, August the 2nd.
19: Power Wheels Derby at 3 p.m. and the Demolition Derby at 4 p.m. Fair officials have increased security this year after a shooting when the park closed last year. We'll take a look at traffic and your weather forecast straight ahead.
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0: You realize humming that you're going to get us starting to sing again.
19: I know. Yeah, I know. Yeah,
0: Nobody wants that.
19: Well, the things that we do when the microphones are off.
0: That's right.
19: I think we would both be thrown in jail for some of the stuff that we've done, but I digress. Traffic. We did have an accident on I-76 eastbound. However, that has been, for the most part, cleaned up, and traffic seems to be pretty good in and around the Akron area. I did want to remind everyone, keep in mind the following closures in place through late August in the city of Streetsboro. State Route 303 at Diagonal Road. The detour is going to be State Route 14 to State Route 44. And if you're going the other direction, Diagonal Road at State Route 303. The detour will be Lake Rockwell Road to Infirmary Road to State Route 303. All righty. Your weather forecast for this evening. We will have a few passing clouds with a low of 58 degrees. On Friday, a mix of clouds and sun. It'll be warmer. We'll have a high of 86. Partly cloudy skies tomorrow night will give way to cloudy skies overnight with a low around 65. And then on Saturday, cloudy skies with a high of 79. It is currently 80 degrees at the Talk of Akron, WNIR 100 FM. Now, ladies and gentlemen, the one and only Bob Golic.
0: As far as I know, I'm going out to Geauga County and driving around Streetsboro and around everything.
19: That's what you're doing.
0: Yeah, not to let people know where I'm going.
19: But, okay,
0: you know, I don't want to be hunted down by people.
19: Pretty much have to go through that. On a good day, you would go through Streetsboro, wouldn't you?
0: Yep.
19: Okay.
0: Right through the middle, whether I come down 43.
19: Yeah.
0: Or I'd come

0: road to, I don't know where the hell it goes after that. But, yeah, everybody names it different things. And so,
1: interestingly enough, one of these roads on the detour, Infirmary Road. So, Infirmary Road, when we went to the old stadium or the current place where the Browns and Guardians play, we would go old school. Instead of the turnpike, we would go up State Route 14. State Route 14 passes Infirmary Road.
0: Sure.
1: There is a red light at Infirmary Road. And I kid you not, when we went to a Guardians game, if that light was green and you blew through it, Indians won.
0: Really?
1: If that light was red and you had to stop, Indians lost.
0: Wow.
1: It was uncanny how accurate that was.
0: Oh, my gosh. So so you did you violate the law as much as possible?
1: I tried to.
0: Okay.
1: Yeah, I tried to. Seventh game of the World Series, the damn thing was red. I wanted to blow through it, but there was traffic there, and I screamed.
0: Don't you hate it when somebody stops, they slam on their brakes in front of you, and you've already committed?
1: Well, yeah.
0: You've said, you've got your foot in the gas, and
1: you
0: you're going to go through.
1: Absolutely.
0: It's going to, the light's orange or pink or whatever you want to call it.
1: I mean, it's not red, but it's not yellow. It's somewhere in between.
0: But
1: purple.
0: Somebody wusses out and says, I better stop.
1: Yeah.
0: And then next thing you know, you got to jam on your brakes.
1: Yeah, you got to slam the brakes on, and then you got to explain to this person, well, that now the Indians are going to lose because it's your fault.
0: Yeah.
1: And they're going to look at you like you're nuts.
0: Yeah.
1: And by the way, the seventh game, red light, Indians.
0: Lost.
1: Seventh game of the 2016 World Series. There you go.
0: God, I don't remember back that far.
1: Yeah.
0: Some of those, you're one of those guys that remembers all the dates.
1: I don't remember dates. I can just remember.
0: Are you like a stat sport guy? Are you one of those guys that knows stats and stuff?
1: 12 years of minor league baseball broadcasting, you had to do it.
0: Oh, well, true.
1: Yeah.
0: I mean, I was always fascinated by baseball announcers.
1: Yeah. Oh, it was fun.
0: The fact that you guys had to like talk continually about stuff and
1: just a ton of stuff, and then you had to get research on every single person all the way down to what did his mom and dad, were his mom and dad athletic? And just little bits and pieces that you would throw in there. And you can't use everything all at once, or you have an entire broadcast of you going,
0: Did you get that from them, or did you?
1: A little bit of both.
0: There was no internet for, like, in the beginning.
1: I got it through them and through looking some stuff up.
0: Yeah.
1: Yeah. So it was pretty cool.
0: And they always seem the broadcasters always seem so calm.
1: Yeah.
0: About the whole thing. It didn't matter. Sometimes you sit there and go, oh crap, I don't know what to talk about.
1: Yeah.
0: And it just seemed like the baseball announcers always just a bit outside.
1: we had an interesting night. I think it was 2006.
0: Mm-hmm.
1: Yeah, it was 2000. It had to have been 2006. Minor league umpires are on strike. This is early in the season, so we had replacement umpires. And the Southern League commissioner at the time, the late Don Mincher, used to be a first baseman for the Twins, the Senators, a couple of other teams.
0: I will take your word for it.
1: He put an edict out and said, no manager can be thrown out of a game. You get thrown out of a game, you are going to get fined an ungodly amount of money.
0: Really?
1: So we had a former big leaguer, Pat Listash, robbed Kenny Lofton of Rookie of the Year. That's basically his claim to fame. I reminded of it. He told me to shut up. So and we got along swimmingly after that.
0: After that.
1: Yeah, absolutely. So he said, I'm tired of this. I'm tired of these bleeps. Doing this bleeping job. This is horse bleep, and I'm going to get thrown out of the bleeping game. I'm like, Pat, you can't do it. I said, if you get thrown out of the game, the commissioner's going to fine you an ungodly amount of money. He says, no. He says, I'm done with this. Umpire makes a bad call. Listash goes out to argue him. Throws his hat. Umpire doesn't do anything. Mm-hmm. Takes off his shirt. Umpire doesn't do anything. Starts taking off his pants.
0: Wow.
1: And the umpire's like, nobody wants to see this. You're out of here.
0: Yeah. Oh, jeez.
1: I thought we were going to see a striptease.
0: Did he pull his pants back up?
1: Oh, yeah.
0: Did he have to shuffle off?

0: No, he pulled his pants back up and walked off the field, and everyone gave him a standing ovation.
1: How many...
0: I think he may have gotten four or five phone numbers that night.
1: How many times... I mean, that was done intentionally, right?
0: Oh, yeah.
1: I mean, the managers wanted to get thrown out in many situations.
0: Yeah.
1: They either had somewhere to go or they wanted to motivate the team.
0: Sure.
1: I mean, did the team really get motivated by stuff like that? Or did they know that it was Kabuki Theater?
0: It depends.
1: Yeah.
0: One of the best minor league ejections was Kabuki Theater.
1: Oh, really?
0: And we didn't have anything to do with it, but obviously it was all over the internet, all over ESPN when he did it. It was I think it was the Braves AA team against the Reds AA team. And this guy had been managing for Chattanooga, the Reds AA team, forever. Yeah. And he gets thrown out of the game, and he decides to put on a show. So he takes second base, fires it into the outfield. He goes over to home.
1: Picked up the actual bag.
0: He picked up the actual bag and fired it into the outfield. He goes to home plate. And he draws in the dirt an oversized thing of home plate, just complete with pictures and everything. And he goes back to the home plate umpire where he's supposed to stand and does the imitation of calling strikes. By now, the home plate umpire is over by the gang of umpires, so he decides that he wants to do a little bit more. So he storms over to the mound, behind the mound, gets down on his hands and knees, and starts army crawling to the rosin bag.
1: Oh, my God.
0: Pretends the rosin bag is a hand grenade, pulls the imaginary pin, fires the hand grenade underhand, comes within 6 inches of the umpire's foot.
1: Oh,
0: crowd went bananas.
1: Oh, I can imagine.
0: They went absolutely nuts. He walked off the field, went to the right center field fence where the locker rooms were behind the fence, turned around, bowed, and put his hands up in the air, and everyone gave him a standing ovation. He walks out.
1: Oh, my God.
0: Yeah.
1: Speaking of that kind of stuff, have you ever seen... what do I want to call them? The Savannah Bananas?
0: I've only seen them on TV. Okay, never seen them live.
1: I don't know if they've ever been here live or not.
0: I think they were in Akron.
1: Okay.
0: Yeah, I think they were in Akron when the Rubber Ducks were on the road.
1: And they're like, and they play real baseball.
0: Yeah.
1: I mean, we're not talking about the Globetrotters.
0: No,
1: we're talking real baseball. Not predetermined, but they goof around.
0: Yeah,
1: they do a lot of
0: stunts. I mean, they got gymnasts/baseball players.
1: Yeah,
0: I mean it's pretty hard to do a backflip.
1: Yeah,
0: and then catch a ball, but these guys are able to do it. It's pretty interesting.
1: I would do a backflip right before I went up against Mike Webster. Oh, no, it was Mike Webster put me into a backflip when he hit me. That's right. Sorry.
0: Bad memory. He was a bad man.
1: He was one of the nicest guys that I've ever met.
0: Strong as hell.
1: Oh, my God. He was like one of the world's strongest men.
0: Yeah.
1: And I've told this story before, but him and Craig Wolfley double teamed me.
0: Yeah.
1: On a trap. And I don't know, it might have been Terry Long coming around to take up the linebacker, but the linebacker was gone, so they all kind of hit me. Drove me back, Cleveland Stadium, grass and mud in my face. I'm 5 yards off the ball. And as a matter of fact, Kuzno was at the linebacker.
0: Yeah.
1: And he literally had to jump out of the way to keep from getting steamrolled by this mass of people. And I was so pissed. I was just like, good, I can't believe they're good. It was like a triple team. And I start getting up, and I feel a hand, a big, strong hand on my arm, and lifts me up. And I turn, and I'm just like angry, and it's Webster, and he goes, you know what, you are getting better and better every time I play you. And I was just I wanted to say, shut up and get back over there. But I, you know, at that point, I figured, why antagonize?
0: Yeah, so, thank you, sir.
1: Thank you, sir. I'll have another. It was, and I told him, I said, listen, I'm trained for two of you. I'm trained for a double team. I'm not trained for the triple team. So if you could keep it to two.
0: Why is it that Pittsburgh was so successful doing the trap? Is Webster and the two guards?
1: Yeah. Well, Webster first, because he made, you know, he made the initial impact.
0: Yeah.
1: Whether it be Terry Long, who was like 5 foot six, 300 pounds, and not an ounce of fat on him. Yeah, I saw him one time after a game, and I'm going, dude, are you wearing your little brother's sweater? I mean, he just, oh. But they were so good at the double team, and again, to bring the guy around. And they were all so strong. I mean, when they first did it, and I, you know, I'm not making accusations, but they weren't checking. For the very special vitamins.
0: What's the word I'm verified? Speculated for years.
1: Yes.
0: That the late 70s Steelers, not only on the offensive side of the ball, but on the other side of the ball, had a little bit more something in their
1: I loved, how do I put this? I love playing against Mike. He was such a great guy.
0: Yeah.
1: I thought we would have been friends if we were on the same team.
0: Sure.
1: But he had, I used to joke, how cold does it have to be for you to wear sleeves?
0: Mm-hmm.
1: And because he has these, you know, his sleeves were like all the way up, and it would be like minus 20 with the wind chill, and he would have nothing but like this blue skin.
0: Yeah.
1: I mean, like a giant Smurf or something.
0: Ugh.
1: And they were so flippin' strong. He used to, and nobody can see this except you, but he would snap the ball with one hand, with his right hand. And his left hand at the same time, it was timed perfectly. It would come up, and he would catch me under the armpit. And he was aiming for the armpit.
0: Yeah.
1: And he was so strong that if he got it in there, you know, he could kind of jack you up and keep you off balance.
0: Sure.
1: And he was just so strong. But like I said, nicest guy. Craig Wolfley, he was another one of the guys. Great guy in the world. Terry Long, I didn't know him as well, but he was, I say with perhaps speculation that he was heavily juiced.
0: Mm-hmm.
1: But, yeah, and the 70s Steelers
0: That's one of the best teams I've ever seen.
1: Yeah.
0: Yeah. top to bottom, that's one of the best teams I've ever seen.
1: I mean, look at the guys. Somebody sent something over on YouTube, and it was Browns Steelers in 83.
0: Yeah.
1: And I had just come there. We were playing a Browns stadium. It was gooey. It was muddy. But you know, you looked at their offensive line, you looked at their defense, and Jack Ham, Jack Lambert. I saw the one play where Jack Lambert hit Brian Sipe out of bounds late.
0: And he got on our sideline. Yeah, and he got beat on.
1: Oh, he got beat on.
0: Yeah.
1: One of our tight ends, Harry Holt, number 81.
0: Yep.
1: He was a backup kicker, and he kicked the ball, or the balls. And they used to tell us, if you ever get hit in the groin, don't grab it, just kind of wander out. And he went back to his sideline, and he had two hands on his crotch.
0: Yeah.
1: And he would stop and bend over, and people were going, well, it looks like she got kicked right in the crotch.
0: Uh-huh.
1: So, those are good old days.
0: That was a great rivalry.
1: Yeah.
0: It just was. And a buddy of mine and I, our senior year in high school, we went up to the old stadium, Brown Steelers, Quagmire.
1: Yeah.
0: I mean, it was just mud all over the place. Browns won the game 10-9. 80,000 people just screaming, chanting, yeah. Pittsburgh sucks.
1: Yeah.
0: It was entertaining.
1: Well, love that baseball stadium when baseball ended.
0: Yeah.
1: And there was one year, I remember they tried to put sod.
0: Yeah.
1: Out.
0: And it was stupid.
1: And every time there was like a timeout or something or a commercial timeout, it was like a polo. It was like a polo game. Go out there and flatten out all the lumps. Watch for the steaming lumps. But it was like, you know, they were like carpets. People would go out there and they'd pull them out straight. Yeah. It never had time to root.
0: Yeah.
1: Or to do anything. And so if you were on a wet, muddy infield.
0: Yeah.
1: With Mike Webster and these guys double teaming, trapping on the inside, it was a bear trying to get footing. If it got cold and that mud froze.
0: Yeah, it's a skating rink.
1: You couldn't get your cleats in.
0: Yeah.
1: And it was the same thing. But at least at that point, they couldn't get their cleats in either. So, yeah. You know, it was just kind of a, you know, skating rink, like you said.
0: Bruce Smith told me, he said, I hated playing in that place.
1: Yeah.
0: I absolutely hated it. He said that damn sand, I could have probably had at least 5 more sacks in my record if it weren't for that damn sand. I'm like, that was the baseball side of it that you got.
1: I just remember walking out one time and it was like that. And it was a TV game.
0: Yeah.
1: And so the network wanted it to look good, and so they spray painted the grass. and I walked out and I saw Ahmad Rashad. He was doing the game, he's on the sidelines, and I walked, hey, what's up, man? He goes, what color is that? I said, I think it's Kentucky bluegrass. Because when you come up and you got mud on you and grass, and also there's paint.
0: Yeah.
1: You know, there's paint stains on your jersey. It was nuts. It was classic. Loved it. All right, get out of here.
0: I got my own show to do.
1: You got your own show to do.
0: Yeah, I got my own show.
1: I'll hang around. We'll talk about more stuff.
0: All right.
1: All right, man. Take it.
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2: Now, here's Bob Golic.
1: Anywhere. Any flipping where. All right, back to the phones, 330-673-1234, toll-free, 800-669-4100. Obviously, we're going to go potpourri the last hour, whether it be the fact that they've reassessed your property, even though they say, well, it doesn't mean we're going to raise taxes on you. Why are you reassessing our property? You reassess property for a reason. Not just to say, hey, look at you. You're so lucky. Your house just went up. Your house just went up $50,000 in value. You're so lucky. That's not why they did it. They're going to hit you up eventually. 330-673-1234. You can also throw out some of the old football stuff if you want. Today, 3 weeks, is it three, Ron, did you tell me it was 3 weeks from today that high school football games start, or tomorrow? One of the two. Anyway, it's incredible. It's incredible. I mean, the Hall of Fame game is going to be coming up, and next thing you know, the happiest time of the year. And it just so happens that football season and Christmas coincide, and it's just that's that part of the year from June, July on is just wonderful. And spring, take it or leave it. You're up next. Hello.
3: So that means I only have 3 weeks to get the first game schedule put together for you.
1: That's right. I appreciate that. Yeah, you got to start. You got to start prepping.
3: I will. You're a great American.
1: Thank you so much.
3: Okay, do you remember a few days ago, you and I talked about lefties that try to defend corrupt Democrats who have been caught with their hands in the cookie jar?
1: Correct. Yep.
3: Okay, they can't justify the indiscretions committed by one of their heroes when they're hit with cold, hard facts.
1: Mm-hmm.
3: Can't be disputed. So they resort to the same old prepared responses over and over again. And sometimes they'll say they played a race card.
1: Right.
3: And sometimes they just giggle.
1: Yeah.
3: And sometimes they use the both sides do it crap line.
1: Right.
3: And that's the one a seventh grade dropout used last night on Ron's show.
1: Oh, okay.
3: The caller said, yeah, Fauci pled the fifth 111 times. But Michael Flynn pled the fifth some number of times,
1: mm-hmm.
3: and so did Trump. Now, correct me if I'm wrong. When Flynn and Trump pled the fifth, they weren't trying to hide their involvement in the deaths of more than a million American citizens during a pandemic.
1: No.
3: But when Fauci pled the fifth, he was trying to hide the role he played in those deaths.
1: Correct.
3: Remember when he said, follow the science, I am the science.
1: Mm-hmm.
3: Then he went on to mislead and lie to more than 340 million terrified American citizens, convincing many of them that he knew what he was talking about and had their best interest at heart.
1: Yep.
3: And on top of that, he led the way in discrediting and pulling the medical licenses of experts that did know what they were talking about and were thinking about the American citizens.
1: Yeah. Yeah, remember some of that, what was it, the front line? And
3: yep.
1: the funny thing was, is that the front line doctors, McCullough and some of those, you know, they would come out and say, you know, we've got this and we've got that and you know, and it's not, what he's saying is not true. And people that like you said, eighth graders, or you know, people without medical degrees. Let's just be nice. People mm-hmm. without medical degrees would rail about how horrible how stupid these people were.
3: Right, because that's the stance Fauci took. And they just were worshiping in the ground he walked on, but now we're learning different.
1: Yeah.
3: Now, every time he pled the fifth, he was trying to hide, not just yesterday, but in the past.
1: Mm-hmm.
3: He was trying to hide the fact that he intentionally misled and lied to the entire population of this country.
1: Yep.
3: And he was directly involved in the deaths of more than a million American citizens. So for the caller last night to try to compare Fauci pleading the fifth to Trump and Flynn pleading the fifth might be the dumbest thing I ever heard a seventh grade dropout say.
1: Yep, might right up there, definitely.
3: So definitely.
1: And you know what? And the Fauci stuff, I listened to this guy, and I don't know why they keep playing him saying I take the fifth on the recommendation of my lawyers. I take the fifth, but
3: right.
1: the guy screwed people, and I think I found out, somebody said something about why his auto pen pardon went back to 2014, because evidently there were like three episodes of I guess American money being used at the wet, you know, the bat place, you know, that sort of thing. But I mean, you know, it's like last night somebody goes, well, you know, was it 2020? No, his pardon goes back to 2014. What the hell? I mean, this wasn't just random. You know, wasn't like somebody go, hey, let's take it back like 22 years. No, this is, you know, there was a reason, or 12 years. There was a reason he went back to 2014.
3: He was funding with the U.S. tax dollars. He was funding the, I forget what they call it now.
1: Gain of function? Research.
3: Right, exactly. He was funding that with U.S. tax dollars. And from what I understand, Obama told him not to do it.
1: Okay.
3: So he was violating some law there.
1: Yep.
3: But so, and that was during the Obama administration, which would have been 2014, 2015.
1: Yeah.
3: You know, so he was breaking the law back then.
1: Breaking the law.
3: And when Biden was issuing all those pardons and everything, he didn't know what the hell he was doing.
1: Yeah. Yeah, it's funny. In fact, I read the other day that one of the guys he let go was like a neo-Nazi guy. He was going to be put to death, and they ended up recommending clemency for him. So, you know, he didn't get to get out, but he didn't have to be put to death. And I'm like, so wait. All these neo-Nazi things you're talking about Trump, and you're protecting one?
3: Right. And not to mention Walz and that rapist in Minnesota.
1: Oh, my God. I can't imagine that those people up there don't run him out on a rail.
3: I don't know how he could. I understand what you're saying, but how could you even contemplate giving somebody like that a break, a 10-year-old girl for several years?
1: Yeah.
3: And when Walz made a statement to the press, he said the guy was having a bad day.
1: Yeah, he had anxiety or some kind of crap like that. Really, truly unbelievable.
3: You got to wonder what's in their heart. I don't know.
1: Yeah.
3: I don't know.
1: Got that right.
3: Take care, my friend.
1: Thank you. Take care.
3: Bye.
1: 330-673-1234, toll free 800-669-4100. Speaking of that, hold on.
4: It was tracking the random controlled studies. Here they are, showing 60-70% efficacy of ivermectin. The same day you say there's no evidence. There was all kinds of evidence. Loved ones had to go to hospitals, had to sue hospitals. Just, would you try it? So I would want to know, you know, to what extent were you involved in sabotaging hydroxychloroquine, ivermectin, and did you do that because you knew the only way you get emergency use authorization for these drugs, these experimental gene therapy, was if there was no effective treatment, you couldn't get the emergency use authorization. So is that why you helped sabotage these cheap generic drugs in favor of remdesivir, which, by the way, nurses, are you aware of the fact that nurses called it run, death is near?
5: On the advice of counsel, I respectfully decline.
1: There you go. There you go. Run, death is near. Remdesivir. I mean, they literally went after him and talked about how Fauci had fraudulently claimed that ivermectin didn't work, hydroxychloroquine, basically saying so the government could, if ivermectin, if they had given any credence to any of those two, then they wouldn't have been able to jab people. If they said, hey, you know what, let's try ivermectin. Let's try hydroxychloroquine. At that point, if somebody said, hey, you know, do you want the vaccine or do you want to take some ivermectin or hydroxychloroquine? And they didn't want to give any kind of option to anybody. They wanted to, they wanted to be able to make it be to keep shooting people, keep shooting up people. And the strange thing is that after, at one point, we saw that that when Fauci was talking about everything and getting the vaccine and that sort of thing, and the reality. The reality is that he did a Fauci. He actually had a myocardial infarction. And be careful on that one. But here's a guy that just he had a heart attack. He had heart issues, and this was all of the things that the frontline doctors and they were saying, hey, this is causing massive blood clots. I mean, there were people with blood clots, 3 feet long. They had to get them out of there. I mean, it was absolutely nuts that people were having young people were having heart attacks, myocardia, pericardium. All these things were happening, and of course they'd be attributed to it, but of course the people on the left wouldn't say anything about it. They would leave it alone. Don't talk about it. But remember too the stories about how I will never forget this. The guy died in a motorcycle accident. During the autopsy, they found out that he had COVID. And so on his medical, they put down cause of death, COVID. They wanted as many people with it so they could play with the statistics as much as possible. And the fact that young people were having heart attacks, were collapsing, having heart conditions, the fact that Fauci literally had one himself and nobody knew about it. Nobody talked about it. Nobody knew about it. Just coming out now. Keep it quiet. Don't tell the mainstream media. Don't report. Don't be the media. Don't give the news. Don't tell people what they need to know. You go and be the, make sure you're the manipulating mouthpiece for Pravda, for the left. We'll be back after this.
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1: All right, welcome back. The Bob Golic Show. Ron's coming up here in a little bit, and we'll take your phone calls for the next 12 minutes or so. You're up next. Hello.
11: Hello.
1: Hello.
11: How many red lights do I have to run for the Browns to win the championship?
1: You might as well just, I don't know. Let me know. If you find out, let me know, because I will, I'll run them with you.
11: Well, and then, you know, the whole vaccination thing when, you know, like, I don't want the vaccination. Well, if you want to work here, you're going to have to take it.
1: Yeah. And he wouldn't say anything about it. I mean, he was asked about that. Why, you know, why were people required to take it? I mean, this was, he wanted nothing to do with tying anything to himself. And in doing the taking the fifth 111 times, he kind of made the connection.
11: I mean, the legal system, that fifth is a nice thing, but you know, you do 150 times. Tells you he ain't gonna answer anything.
1: Yeah, as the one guy asked him, he goes, "What color's your tie?" And he said, "At the advice of my attorneys, I refuse for the Fifth Amendment." And so, yeah. And then they asked him, "What color's the carpeting?" Same thing. So, yeah.
11: Well, my other gripe is, even though it's not your area, I-70 in Zanesville, Ohio, was slated for a construction. And they said 5 years.
1: Okay.
11: Now it's going to go on about 7. They're working up to 7.
1: Did they find something that they didn't anticipate, or is it financing, or what is it?
11: I don't know. I think the paint cracked or something, and then they added another year. Now, I had spoke to a construction worker, a union guy, and I said, "How many projects have you done?" You know, as he retired, he said, "I did 3. So I'm thinking these guys are on the same program. You know, they do 3 and they'll retire.
1: Yeah.
11: So, oh, I don't know. And I looked up how long it took to build the George Washington Bridge and the Golden Gate Bridge. 4 years.
1: That was it.
11: They're on 6 in Zanesville.
1: Yeah. I don't know. I don't know. You know, in California, when we had that big earthquake and the I-10 collapsed at one point through Los Angeles and one of the most popular freeways, they literally came out, and it was one time that the leftist government of Los Angeles said, "Listen, if you every day ahead of schedule, we will give you, you know, $500,000. So it was, they went and basically did meritocracy. You hurry it up, you're able to finish this before, we'll give you more money. And they did it, man. They got it done quickly. I'm guessing nobody's greasing the right palms.
11: It took about 6 months to rebuild Los Angeles.
1: Yeah, some of the areas out in the periphery too. Yeah.
11: Yeah, and my next gripe was there was an accident on I-70, and we are inching along at 2 miles an hour for an hour and 20 minutes.
1: Mm-hmm.
11: So I pulled over in the emergency area, And I've been, and there's a car on the other side of the road with yellow tape around it, broke down. But this guy, he banged on my truck and told me I had to move. And because I didn't move fast enough, he's calling the troopers.
1: Wait, who was it that banged? Was it a cop?
11: No, it was the guy that works in the construction zone.
1: Oh, okay.
11: And he was not happy that I didn't put my shoes on fast on a commercial driver and get my wits about me. And he's on the phone saying I can't park there. And there's a car broke down with yellow tape around it. No. Maybe it's a murder scene. I don't know.
1: But, well, I guess that kind of puts a different different twist on it, though.
11: But and my last thing is, why did Pouncey miss the Super Bowl?
1: Who?
11: Pouncey, the center for the Steelers. He has trouble making the big game.
1: Yeah, I don't know. Some of these guys, they get hurt anymore, and it's like, you know, nobody's ready to suck it up anymore. Suck it up, buttercup. Get out there and play the game and earn your pay.
11: I'll tell you why. There's no more dirt on the ground. It's all astroturf. You got to rub dirt in it.
1: You know, they're literally doing they're doing testing on fields, and they want them, they're going to how much they give, how much the cleats adhere. They've got some kind of weird testing equipment. So they basically want all fields to be of the same feeling. So, you know, so one place, you know, nobody's hurting a knee or, but still, in the midst of all that, you got giant people falling on your legs. So, I don't know what the hell it's all about, but I just think the fact that the NFL has so much money now, they don't even know what to spend it on. And I say, spend it on pensions, damn it.
11: Yeah, or lower the price of a hot dog.
1: I mean, we've gotten used to high-priced beers, but a little slab of mystery meat. Sorry, we don't want to pay that much. So, appreciate it, man. Yeah. Thank you. You're up next. Hello.
12: Well, I was up at the lake, one hand on the antenna, my leg out the window. Gum wrappers between my toes and an egg beater in the other hand.
1: Oh, my.
12: I still couldn't hear you. So I called.
1: Okay.
12: I can hear the show.
1: Yeah.
12: And in that time, I realized that a genius only retains 3% of what they learn over a lifetime. And although a sale might take a day or a week or hours, so it only takes 30 seconds to close the customer. So I'll try to give you 3% in 30 seconds.
1: Okay. Well, you had a couple of minutes, so feel free to expound.
12: At Arizona State, we used to paint the grass all the time whenever there was a televised game. And the entire campus, everything is green.
1: Oh, my God. And it's nice weather out there. You can grow crap.
12: Nothing grew.
1: Yeah.
12: The grass was always brown. And Fauci actually had a blood clot in his left lung, which was near his heart, so it may have given people the impression that he had a heart issue, but even so.
1: Yeah, I'd heard them say something about a myocardial infarction. So, he definitely is, but nobody talks about it.
12: You know, I come from a family of doctors and people that own funeral homes. That's why I'm neither one of them. But
1: jeez.
12: During COVID, again, I knew a nurse that was the...
1: Are you serious? You come from a family of doctors and people who own... Is that a true story or is that...
12: That's a true story, yeah. Okay. Relative from friends.
1: That's a weird irony.
12: Yeah, everyone said, why didn't you become a doctor? I said, because I've seen what they are. You know? I don't want to be that.
1: And eventually, if sometimes people go to the doctor... eventually, everybody goes to the funeral home.
12: My one friend was the Pope's doctor for a while.
1: Really?
12: He was the doctor that headed up the panel of 8 doctors in Italy during COVID for the COVID scam.
1: Wow.
12: And we had dinner in October of 2020, and he said the reason that Italy had such a fatal reaction to COVID is because they have such an old demographic with so many comorbidities. They have nothing to do with COVID. He said COVID is just the flu.
1: Yeah.
12: In fact, if you still find the article and you Google Pope's new doctor, Roberto Bernabe, the article says Pope's new doctor says COVID is just the flu. I mean, that's how they address the article.
1: That's wild.
12: Another relative owns a very large funeral home, and again, around that same time, I asked her how many people she buried with COVID. She said about 30. I said, how many actually had COVID? He said, maybe one, but I get paid $5,000 more to prep everybody I signed off on the death certificate as COVID.
1: I mean, that just... talk about ethics.
12: Another cousin ran the largest hospital west of the Cuyahoga River for University Hospital. He said, I got instructions from the top. Everybody that comes in this hospital is going to have COVID. And they were using the PCR test. So the PCR test was not for diagnosis. It was for experimental purposes. You could detect any disease in any body using the PCR.
1: Oh,
12: so they'd find the PCR and they'd put them through the treatment. And, you know, $37,000, $75,000 a patient to put them on ventilators and remdesivir.
1: Oh,
12: yes,
1: God.
12: Yes, the head of the infectious disease ward at Cleveland Clinic told me right up front that they actually called remdesivir, run death is near. And they felt bad when people came in because they knew they had people just had the common flu, and they were treating them with fatal drugs and ventilators.
1: Well, like I said, my friend Gretchen, she snuck ivermectin into her husband's applesauce when he was on his last legs. They were going to ventilate him. And... next thing you know, instead of being dead, they told her, said, come in, you know, he's not going to make it. He walked out in like 3-4 days.
12: I brought many people back to life who told they were going to die in the hospital. So, yeah, I know it's a great feeling to see it happen. Ivermectin, fenbendazole, all of those had some great results. So they had to continue doing it, or whatever they had is going to come back.
1: Oh, absolutely. So, hey, I hate to do it. Right. I'm up against it, though, but good talking to you. As always, take care. Bye-bye. This is the Talk of Akron, WNIR, Kent Akron. Ron is next.
13: A Russian missile hit Poland during an attack on Ukraine.
14: Poland and NATO saying their air and ground defenses were activated. Prime Minister Tusk also saying the missile was a Russian KH-101 cruise missile. It came as Russia unleashed another massive air assault into western Ukraine, where Poland shares a border. Those strikes killing at least 8 people, including 3 children in one family. Britt Clenett, ABC News, London.
13: The federal government warning communities about cyber threats to water systems after 30 plants in Minnesota were hit with cyber attacks. Multiple U.S. officials tell ABC News the attacks may be linked to Iran.
15: State officials and the FBI are trying to determine who is behind a wide-scale cyber attack targeting more than 30 water treatment systems in the state of Minnesota. In one case, the hackers were actually able to shut down the flow of water from the well and water treatment plant in the tiny city of Brom, forcing officials to provide clean water to residents already stored in its water tower.
13: ABC's Pierre Thomas. Colin Gray, the father of a Georgia teenager who carried out a deadly mass shooting at his high school, has been sentenced to 15 years in prison. Prosecutors say he provided the rifle used in the 2024 attack where 2 students were killed. You're listening to ABC News.
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13: Facebook parent company Meta today reported disappointing second quarter earnings, along with a 55% jump in costs and expenses, leading investors to worry if Meta and other tech companies are overspending on AI. ABC's Christian Cordero.
17: Looming over all of this are legal expenses from high-profile court cases, not to mention the stain on reputation that potentially came from that. And then also severance costs from recent layoffs, which are largely attributed to artificial intelligence.
13: 10 people facing charges for alleged locker room hazing incidents at a high school in Wincote, Pennsylvania, near Philadelphia. ABC's Armando Garcia reports.
18: Four coaches and six players on the Cheltenham High School football team have been indicted by a grand jury after a 15-year-old student told one of the coaches he had been jumped by his teammates in the locker room in September 2025.
19: The juvenile victim described the incident as being punched, kicked, and stomped in the head and the groin with cleats, forcing him to curl up to protect himself and his head.
18: The district attorney says the alleged high school attackers also used a broomstick against the victim.
19: There has been reluctance by most parties, adults and juveniles, to tell what they knew, what they saw, what they heard.
20: Armando Garcia, ABC News, New York.
13: The school superintendent says those responsible are being held accountable through the criminal justice system. The Trump administration today announced a new campaign encouraging military veterans to become truck drivers. Dave Packer, ABC News.
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5: Welcome on into a Thursday edition of the Ron Potesta Show on the Talk of Akron, WNIR 100 FM. And like the man said, to get on board, you can give me a shout, 330-673-1234. That's 330-673-1234. Poll question for tonight, are you looking forward to fall? 80% of you are saying no, and I can understand why, because, well, when you look forward to fall, what comes after fall? That stupid white stuff that comes on the ground, and the roads get disgusting, and the weather gets cold, and yeah. So, weather-wise, yeah, I can say I'm looking forward to fall. Leaves start to fall. The weather is still nice, less humid. Unfortunately, the next season, not my favorite. I suppose I can understand why 80% of you are saying, oh, hell no, I'm not looking forward to fall. Give me the warm weather. To that, I say amen. Sports poll question. Should the Browns sign defensive end Jadeveon Clowney? 61% of you are saying no. Jadeveon's already played for the Browns. He did okay. He wasn't anything special, but if the Browns want to sign him and get some more talent on the defensive line, yeah, so be it. 330-673-1234. By the way, if you want to vote in our poll question and our sports poll question, go to the website, WNIR.com. That's WNIR.com. All right, so down in Georgia, we talked a little bit last night about Colt Gray. He was 14 years of age when he killed two students and two teachers at Appalachee High School just outside of Atlanta, GA, in September 2024. Well, a couple of days ago, Colt Gray was sentenced to life in prison without the possibility of parole. Well, now comes news that the man who gave his son the gun that he used in the deadly high school shooting, well, the father has been sentenced to 15 years in prison. The elder Gray is among a handful of American parents who have been charged after their children were accused in shootings. Now, it seems that Mr. Gray gave his son Colin the rifle as a Christmas gift. So he is going to go, Colin Gray is going to go to jail after son Colt Gray was sentenced to life in prison without the possibility of parole for that 2024 shooting just outside of Atlanta, GA. So, Colin Gray going to go to jail for the next 15 years, to which I say, you know what? I got no problems with this. I got no problems with this whatsoever. You give a kid a rifle at 14 years of age, I don't know, do you think maybe, just maybe, read the room? I mean, everyone was saying that the kid was a little strange. Why would you give your son a gun if he's a little strange? No, thank you. So in this particular circumstance, Colin Gray is going to be sentenced up to 15 years in prison. Now, I'm sure there's going to be some people that are going to say, man, that's a little harsh. Honestly, I wish they did this to more of the parents, even though, as I pointed out, there's a handful of American parents who have been charged after their children were accused in shootings. So hopefully that becomes a thing, and maybe, just maybe, that will, I don't know, curtail some of this. Then again, if a kid decides that he or she wants to shoot up the place, I doubt very seriously if they're going to give a crap if anything happens to their parents. Just saying. Russian missile and drone attacks across Ukraine killed at least two people. They injured over 50 others. Well, here's the problem. NATO scrambled its warplanes after a Russian missile

0: after the attacker. Now, would this be considered an attack? I don't know, but Russia's got some explaining to do. At least I would think. I mean, look, you want to fight Ukraine, and you got a war going on in Ukraine, you better make dang sure that all of those missiles that you're dropping, all those bombs that you're dropping, you better make dang sure that they're all in Ukraine and not in Poland. All right, let's get to the phones at 330-673-1234. You're on the Ron Podesta Show. What's going on?
1: Wow. Am I first up?
0: Yeah, you're up one tonight.
1: Wow. Forgot what I was going to say. No, I'm just kidding. One thing I wanted to say, when Trump was on TV, a couple weeks ago, where that was, and then CNN and ABC and NBC.
0: ABC and NBC didn't air the speech. CNN aired the speech, but only after it was went through the lie detector test, according to them.
1: Oh, really?
0: Yeah.
1: Oh, well, didn't Hitler do the same thing? You know, eliminate all the other newspapers and only have one broadcasting station and one newspaper?
0: Well, I'm sure that the speech was heard on CBS. The speech was seen on Fox and other cable channels. Like I said, when it came out, I was very surprised that ABC and NBC decided not to air it, because I'm under the assumption that if the president is speaking, you give the man, or you give the president common courtesy of airing that speech.
1: Yeah. Oh, now I remember what I, because you caught me off guard, because I was going to figure I'm waiting a half hour, But about the vaccine and everything, the COVID stuff, 2 years before, before like 2019 maybe, just, or 2020 when the COVID came out, I read an article, a medical article out of Europe, about how they developed a influenza vaccine, and it takes 2 to 3 years to come up with something, and they pick maybe 2 or 3 out of 300 variances, between 2 and 300 variances of the vaccine. And when they came out with this vaccine, it was what, a couple of months?
0: Well, they had to rush it because there were a lot of people that were dying over this crud. They had to rush it. There's no two ways about it. There are a lot of mistakes that were made during COVID.
1: Yeah, exactly. I went to the doctor. My blood pressure was 102 over 62. And my pulse rate was 77. Guess how old I am?
0: No clue.
1: 78.
0: Well, that's not bad.
1: Yeah, it's almost perfect.
0: Yeah.
1: Anyhow, but there's so much stuff that is coming out about people who got the vaccine and now are having heart problems and are getting sick or are not very healthy. So this guy, how do you pronounce his name? Fauci?
0: Yeah, Fauci. Yeah.
1: What do you think of him not?
0: He did exactly what should have been done if he didn't want to say anything. I know a lot of people are wondering why he kept saying, I plead the fifth, I plead the... You have to do that. If somebody asks you a question and you start out by saying, I plead the fifth, then you have to continue that through every single question. No matter how stupid the question is, you have to continually say, I plead the fifth, because once you don't plead the fifth, that's when you're going to have to start talking. That's why Fauci pleaded the fifth 111 times, based on all the questions that the members of Congress gave him. That's why Trump pleaded the fifth 400 times when he was asked 400 questions during a deposition in one of his cases in New York. And if you plead the fifth, you have to plead the fifth. And thanks for the call. You have to plead the fifth

0: for every question. Because if you don't plead the fifth on one of the questions, then you have to answer every other question. That them's the rules. That's that. At least that's the that's how it was explained to me. That you have to keep saying I plead the fifth in order for that to continue. Because if you answer any questions, then pleading the fifth is no longer an option. You're on the Ron Potesta show. What's going on?
1: Hey, Ronnie P, how you doing?
0: I'm good. All right, yourself?
1: Okay. Well, not the topic, but 2 cents in on the pleading the fifth. You got to have, according to the letter of the law, you got to have a reason. You to plead the fifth to avoid self-incrimination. So, if you've already been pardoned, what's the one side? Not me. You've already been pardoned. There's nothing to incriminate yourself for. So the fifth should not apply.
0: No, actually, it would still imply, and hear me out on this. These guys, what they were basically doing was trying to find a way where they could trip Fauci up. Because if he says something opposite of what he said when they first had him on the stand, I don't know how long ago it was.
1: So technically,
0: he could perjure himself if he says something opposite of what he said the last time he was on the stand. And the pardon would not come into effect because the pardon only is from the moment he's pardoned to 10 years back. So that's why he basically said, I plead the fifth. So he wanted to protect himself from that.
1: I yield the point to the gentleman from Mahoning Valley.
0: I plead the fifth.
1: Don't you dare. You get big bucks for telling adults the whole story. It's a very boring story, very boring show.
0: Yeah, oh, so yeah. If, yeah,
1: it's, I'm, at this point.
0: Yeah, the show is going to be called I Plead the Fifth.
1: Yeah, and the Dave Chappelle said this skit where he was kept saying lawyer, L-A-W-Y-E-R, lawyer. So, all right, on to the tragedy in Georgia.
0: Yeah.
1: All right, so maybe you're a little bit more aware. I'm asking out of ignorance. Why should the father have not given, you know, in his sentence, what was the crime? So what was the crime, because his son was a juvenile, or because his son was mentally ill and would not have qualified as an adult?
0: Probably a little bit of both. I mean, if you give a juvenile a gun if you give a juvenile a gun, I would hope that you're also going to include a bunch of gun safety lessons and to teach this young man or young lady how to use this weapon and how to use it in a conscientious way. I'm pretty sure the former rather than the latter. The fact that the kid was a little strange and you're giving your kid a rifle knowing that he's a little unstable, yeah, you're asking for trouble.
1: There's a probability for disaster.
0: Yeah, exactly.
1: And so you're accepting responsibility for taking that chance.
0: Absolutely. As far as I'm concerned, you are.
1: So here's what my it's not how you make it, it makes you feel. It's how the rest of us have laws that we can and cannot do. So every time somebody gives a weirdo 14-year-old a gun, they should get 15 years, whether the kid uses it or not, because that's what happened.
0: Oh no! If the kid doesn't kill anyone, of course not.
1: He didn't say here, go shoot somebody. He gave them a gun. If somebody else pulled the trigger. The 14-year-old's what did that. And here's the problem that I have. So an individual goes out, commits vehicular homicide as a result of a DUI. Not his car. Does the person that gave him that car get 15 years in prison? Do you know what you got to do to get 15 years in prison today?
0: Well, I think that would be a little different because, and we all have to assume this, that the person who got the alcohol was of age. Now, let's flip this for just a second. Let's say that this young man was under the age, or young lady, was under the age of 21, got loaded at a bar using a fake ID, and plowed over someone and killed them. Do I put the bar owner in jail for 15 years? You can make a pretty damn good case of it.
1: Well, I have no sympathy, no respect for the purveyors of alcohol, and whatever happens, happens. And I think that you are, that's a business. You are choosing to profit off of other people's misery when you traffic in the vices. So, but my point is, there's the specific act. 14-year-old pulls the trigger, dead. Teachers, students, dead. Okay, you. I don't care if you're 14, 12, 10, 5, you know, whatever. You're going to get charged. You know, a capital crime is a capital crime.
0: Sure.
1: The act of giving a weird or different, and that's a subjective thing. You know, a lot of people think I'm weird. You know what I mean? But I'm not going to, if you give me a gun, I promise, I'm going to go shoot up a school.
0: Oh, you and me both. I mean, I'm as weird as the day is long, but if you give me a gun, I'm sure as hell not going to be shooting anyone with it.
1: Yeah, and I had a gun at 14 years old. You know, my peers had guns at 14 years old. So here's the act. Shooting up a school, killing someone, taking someone's life, you're going to get what you got. You're going to F around and find out. Okay? Giving a 14-year-old weirdo a gun, is that 15 years? That's the act.
0: That's
1: the beginning, middle, and end of what he did. There's a moment in time where this the shooter or any other murderer commits an act. That act has consequences. You know, the act was over when that guy, unless the kid, the 14-year-old says, yeah, thanks, now I can go shoot at the school, and you didn't, you know, slap him and take the gun back at that point. You know, that would be different. But just the mere fact of, okay, you gave him the gun, it's not illegal. It's not illegal to get your kid a gun. You know, 15 years?
0: Well, I mean, the only thing that I can say in defense of this is, number one, if you're just giving a kid a gun and you're not at least making the effort to have this kid go to a hunter safety course or explain to him that, you know, using someone who's teaching him how to use the weapon, that, you know, you're the ins and outs of the gun, you're not allowed to do this, you're not allowed to do that. That and number two, and I don't know if this is the first act of possibly making guns for people under the age of 18 next to impossible to have. I don't know if this is the beginning of that argument or not, but it sure feels like it.
1: Well, again, you have a decision to make when you get in an automobile, when you get in an airplane, when you walk out in public, when you eat a Twinkie, when you don't follow your doctor's advice, when you get into someone else's, you know, you cause harm to another human being, or you take property that belongs to somebody else. That's the reason we have rules. And that's the reason that I can respect the law enforcement. I can respect the court, because you don't have a bureaucrat or a politician, saying, hey, look at me. I'm going to protect you. I'm going to go outside. I'm going to do whatever it takes. You know, you watch a movie or a cop show on TV, The hero will inevitably cheat the system because he knows that he gets the bad guy. And that's acceptable in fiction.
0: Yeah.
1: But in reality, to me, that compromises the integrity of the system that I don't need. I can protect myself, thank you. But I respect that system. I voluntarily cooperate. There's one police officer for 3,000 U.S. citizens. And the reason being is we want to be part of this system. We want to be, governed. It's a voluntary thing. So when they start tweaking and they say, yeah, but in this case, because we think that that was bad and we think that we need to send a message, or like you said, we think that we shouldn't have kids with guns, so let's make it, let's start doing it. That's not just that the liberty of that guy who probably, obviously, should not have given the kid a gun.
0: Yeah. Well, here's what the judge had to say. Nicholas Prim was the person who sentenced Colt Gray. He said, and I quote, "It is clear you failed as a parent. My heart aches for everyone that was there that day, for all of you that have been impacted by it. But the law requires that I set aside emotion. I don't get to sentence with passion. I have the nearly impossible task of sentencing you without passion, despite the immeasurable heartache that you caused." By the way, Gray, the elder Gray, Colin Gray, is one of only a handful of American parents who have been criminally charged after their children were accused in shootings.
1: So the judge, again, the authority figure, it has now in this ruling, legitimately so, explaining himself, but his words described, how's it make him feel? I wish I could. I think you this. Okay, so that's the problem to me. That's where I don't have respect. I appreciate him explaining himself, but I would have much preferred him explain the law than how the law makes him feel and how he wishes he could have, would have.
0: Yeah.
1: Again, he's making it about him, and he's saying, look at me, and next time y'all go to the ballot box, here I am, reelect Judge what a prim, whatever the guy, So that's the problem that I have, and that's what, again, the guy, if you shoot somebody, you know what I mean? To me, I'm all good with the biblical eye for an eye. I'm absolutely,
0: yeah,
1: with the exception that we get some prosecutions wrong on a fairly regular basis.
0: This is kind of a gray area, and it's interesting because a buddy of mine just texted me. He said, well, he says, let me give you another scenario. What if I buy my child a baseball bat and he's given alcohol, gets angry, and uses it to bludgeon someone to death? Should I be charged?
1: Or he's sleepwalking and he thinks he's getting attacked, or he,
0: yeah,
1: thinks that the sibling is a intruder.
0: Yeah.
1: You know what I mean? And he's just one time, he hides around the corner. Here comes the sibling. Bam. Again, it's what act did this guy do? You know what he did? He did something that this judge and this prosecutor and this and the state actors, what I would call the swamp, made it about them. Look at me, and it's not. It's no longer about justice. It's no longer about the law. It's no longer about us coexisting and having the same set of rules for everybody. It's about, look at me. Because I can say, but it's okay. Yeah, it's okay because. Yeah, but, so people, I think you and I had a discussion. There was some sort of a thing based on religion. Like there was a sports player or something.
0: Yeah,
1: Remember they wanted to put the
0: yeah, it was the Pride Night in San Francisco.
1: Yeah.
0: And players were putting Bible verses on the hat, which you're not allowed to do. You're not allowed, right, to deface the uniform in any way, shape, or form, to which the two of them knew what they were doing. But the one player who didn't do anything decided, hey, I'm just going to wear a regular uniform. which he had the option to do. The other two kids had the same option, and they decided to make it about them.
1: So the religious right comes flying to their defense and says, yeah, but there's about Jesus. So, it, you know, it's okay. You're allowed to. And thank
0: yeah,
1: you.
0: Yeah, well,
1: God bless you.
0: Yeah, and except the, you're not allowed side, to in this case. But, yeah.
1: On the other side of Northern California, you get a guy taking a knee, and because he looks like another group, they all come to his defense. And both times, in my deep brain anyway, that it compromises the integrity of what holds us together. It compromises the legitimacy in back to the father and the son and the judge. It compromises the legitimacy of the judicial system when a bureaucrat or a state actor, I don't know what the right way to describe this judge or this prosecutor, is saying, look at me. I got y'all, you know, I wish I could have done more. But I can't.
0: And at the end of the day, and thanks for the call, I appreciate it. At the end of the day, he looked at the history, probably saw a handful of American parents have been criminally charged after their kids were accused in shootings, and thought, well, there's precedence. I'm going to do this. It's definitely a gray area, and it's going to be worthy of conversation tonight. Should Colin Gray have gotten the 15 years in the slammer? He's the father who bought his kid, who wound up shooting up a school a couple of years ago at 14 years of age, bought his kid a rifle, and the judge sentenced him today to 15 years in the slammer for providing his kid the gun that was used in the Georgia school shooting. Should this guy be going to prison? I guess that's going to be what we're going to talk about tonight. 330-673-1234. We're back in a bit. Stick around.
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3: Your weather forecast for tonight, a few passing clouds will drop back to 58 degrees. Tomorrow is going to be partly cloudy with a high near 85. Tomorrow night, mainly cloudy, a low of 65. And then on Saturday, cloudy skies with a high of 79. It is currently absolutely gorgeous, 77, plenty of sun on a early Thursday evening at the Talk of Akron, WNIR 100 FM. 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While you're there, do take part in our sports poll question. Should the Browns sign defensive end Jadeveon Clowney? 61% of you are saying, nah. 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You're on the Ron Potesta Show. What's going on? That's you. What's up? You're on the Ron Potesta Show. What's going on?
4: Yeah, Ron. Hey, let this weather last as long as possible.
3: Yeah, you and me both. I'll take about 300 of these days. And I don't want to see a flake of snow unless it's Christmas Eve. And then I want it out of here by Christmas afternoon. And then give me 80 degrees the rest of the year.
4: Yeah, I love fall the best, except, you know, when you want to get on a golf course and them leaves fall, you can't find your ball.
3: Yeah, no kidding. No kidding.
4: Them balls, yeah, they're expensive.
3: Yeah, you better have a multicolored golf ball. If it's white, forget about it. I mean, because you'll never find it in those dang leaves. You might as well make it one of those fluorescent or multicolored golf ball.
4: Yeah, when the leaves change to all multicolored, you got to go either yellow or white.
3: Yeah.
4: Maybe bright green.
3: Yeah, fluorescent green, yellow, something of that nature. That'll work.
4: Yeah, because those the really bright red ones, they are just like they're radioactive or something. They were so bright. Sprixen puts them out.
3: Yeah, I mean they look too much like some of the leaves though. That wouldn't work for me. Give me a fluorescent one or one of those pale yellow/green. Do you remember Mr. Yuck from the old when we were kids? We used to watch those stupid commercials where Mr. Yuck was trying to tell everyone not to ingest any of the stuff that's not good for you. Yeah, Mr. Yuck's color.
4: Yeah, he knew what he was doing. I think.
3: Yeah, yeah. Yeah. Well, so what do you think about this guy getting 15 years in the slammer?
4: Who's that, Dr. Fauci?
3: No, Colin Gray. Colt Gray's dad was sentenced today to 15 years in jail because he gave his kid a gun at 14 years of age. The judge basically said, it's clear you failed as a parent, and then sentenced the guy to 15 years in jail.
4: It's going to take some landmark cases like that to keep people from doing that.
3: Well, I mean, I think the judge probably looked and said, okay, has this ever happened before? And apparently there's a handful of American parents that have actually been thrown in jail, criminally charged and thrown in jail after their kids were accused in shootings.
4: Yeah, I've seen them on TV, and the parents just couldn't believe it. They just walked out like zombies. They couldn't believe they actually got charged.
3: Yeah. So this guy's going to jail for 15 years.
4: Yeah, they'll probably let him out, you know, after a few, but for good behavior. But at least it sends a message to the public that don't do that.
3: Well,
4: it's just like the Sandy Hook shooter.
3: Yeah.
4: Well, he got his mom's guns. She was going to have him put in a mental institution because she knew he was hopeless. But she was a grade school teacher, so he went down there. After he got hold of one of her guns, he killed her, and he went down to her classroom and started shooting everybody because he was jealous that she cared for those kids more than him. His mom was going to put him in a mental institution.
3: Yeah.
4: And he knew it.
3: I kind of wonder, though, is this the preliminary for having the discussion of getting guns out of kids' hands until they're 18?
4: At least some of the problem is the HIPAA laws.
3: Yeah.
4: It affects all these mentally ill people.
3: Well,
4: you know, you had the shooter at the biggest mass shooter. He shot up that campus out of state, Virginia Tech.
3: Yeah.
4: That guy was known as being very mentally ill his entire life. He moved here from a country over there around Cambodia or something like that. And everybody knew he's mentally ill through high school and maybe grade school. But they covered up all his records so he could have a clean slate and go to college at Virginia Tech. And he went down there and he started stalking women on campus because he thought they liked him if they just talked to him or something like that.
3: Yeah.
4: And then he was going to get kicked out if he did it anymore, stalking these women. And then he did it again. And then I think they were going to kick him out, but he flipped out. And he just went on a shooting spree and shot like 43 people or
3: well, 39. It kind of makes me wonder now, are we finally going to address mental health? I mean, I understand Reagan closed all the mental health facilities when he was president, and rightfully so, because they were doing some pretty weird things there. They simply had no idea how to deal with the mentally ill. We are much more educated a society when it comes to the mentally ill. I think it's time we open them back up and start putting a bunch of people in mental homes. And it would get rid of, first of all, it would get rid of the homeless issue. Violent crime would probably drop significantly if we took mental health seriously. And I just, you know, I think it's time. Unfortunately, now that we're close to $40 trillion in debt, it probably wouldn't be the best time financially to do it, but I think that it's long overdue. So,
4: yeah, and so many of these mass shooters in recent years, even, are because of the HIPAA laws, they can pass an FBI background check and buy a gun at any gun shop in the whole country.
3: Yeah, which is just absurd.
4: Yeah, they need to. I mean, can't even the FBI know that these people should be red flagged and cannot buy a gun? It doesn't mean you've got to embarrass them in their neighborhoods and their schools and everything. But just, you know, they get red flagged. You know, if I had a problem, if I had a domestic violence issue, and I went down to buy a gun today, I'd be red flagged. They wouldn't be able to sell it to me.
3: Yeah.
4: No big deal. It's not a big embarrassment to me. It's not like everybody in my neighborhood or the whole community knows. It's not a big deal. So the FBI should be able to blacklist these people from getting firearms, no problem, and then, you know, if they close all the mental institutions, I mean, if they open up all the mental institutions again, then the Democrat Party will never win another election. Think of it.
3: I knew it was only going to be a matter of time before someone did it.
4: And they would never accept that.
3: Oh, Lord. You've just become caller of the night. Thanks for the call, man. Appreciate it. I knew someone would do it. You volley the ball up high enough. I knew someone would bring that ball over the net. Oh, dear Lord. You're on the Ron Podesta Show. What's going on?
2: Oh, hey, Ron. How are you tonight?
3: I'm good. Yourself?
2: I'm doing okay, yeah.
3: Good to hear.
2: Thank you.
5: Yes. I have, first of all, I got to address this issue with your transmission on your...
3: Yeah, and now, I know you're going to bring this up, the overnight hours, and I will tell everyone right now, because of the power outage on Monday, was it Monday or Tuesday?
5: Yes. I think it was Monday.
3: Okay, well, because of the power outage, we have a casualty in one of our machines.
5: Really?
3: And it's significant because that machine is responsible for the overnight, the taped overnight shows.
5: Yes, with America at Night, which I enjoy listening.
3: Yeah.
5: Well, I enjoy you, don't get me wrong.
3: Well, I appreciate that.
5: But I also enjoy listening because, you know, I kind of can't sleep at night, so
3: yeah.
5: I really enjoy that.
3: So, when America at Night is done from a live perspective at midnight, after midnight, we go into a tape mode where we have America at Night rebroadcast, and then we have Gallagher.
5: Yeah.
3: Unfortunately, it is that piece of equipment that has gone down, and that's the reason why we have not been able to air any of that the last few nights.
5: Okay, so it's a technical
3: error? It is a technical issue that we are hoping, fingers crossed, we are hoping it is going to be solved ASAP.
5: I don't want to hear about Dr. Pincus anymore.
3: No, no, I understand that. Yeah, I get it. Trust me. I get it.
5: So it's going to be corrected.
3: It's going to be corrected. I can't tell you when, but it will be corrected.
5: All right. Okay. So that makes me feel better.
3: Okay.
5: Corrected.
3: Yeah, that was something that I was made aware of earlier, about an hour and change ago, and I said, that would be the reason why everyone was blowing my phone up last night asking me about that.
5: Sure. It's kind of crazy. What the heck happened?
3: Yeah, no kidding.
5: Did they get it? Did they get to us, the Iranians?
3: No, nobody got to us. It just, unfortunately, Mother Nature fried one of our pieces of equipment.
5: Okay. Wow.
3: Yep.
5: Okay. Like, never mess with Mother Nature.
3: Yeah, I know that.
5: Never mess with her.
3: Right? Yep.
5: We know that. There used to be a commercial about that.
3: Oh, chiffon. Chiffon butter.
5: Mother Nature.
3: Yeah. Was it chiffon butter?
5: I think that's true.
3: Yeah.
5: It's
3: not nice to mess with Mother Nature.
5: Mother Nature.
3: She'd throw the arms, wail the arms, and the thunder would strike.
5: Yeah.
3: The lightning would strike, and the thunder would roll.
5: You and I must be about the same age.
3: Oh, yeah. Yeah, well, I have a birthday on Monday, so,
5: Well, happy birthday.
3: Thank you.
5: Happy birthday, whatever it is.
3: It'll be 62 on Monday.
5: Oh, my God, you're a baby.
3: Yeah.
5: All right. Well, listen, I heard you also mentioning about something about this... Repeat again your poll question.
3: The poll question tonight is, are you looking forward to fall?
5: Oh, shit. Oh, yes. Okay, I thought it was something else.
3: Okay.
5: Oh, yeah.
3: All right.
5: Hands down.
3: Yeah.
5: There was something else that you asked.
3: Well, the other question is the sports-related question on our sports poll. Should the Browns sign defensive end Jadeveon Clowney? He played for the Browns a few years ago.
5: Well, I'm only going to say yes because my grandson says yes.
3: Okay.
5: That I don't really know.
3: Well, if your grandson says yes, then you probably should be a good grandma and say yes.
5: Yeah, he likes him. Okay, I'm with him. There was something else about the Oh, the gun.
3: Oh yeah, the kid that killed the two students and the two teachers was sentenced to life without the possibility of parole a couple of days ago. Well, today his father, who gave him the gun for Christmas, got sentenced to 15 years in jail.
5: Right. Okay. Now, to me, this is like a repeat because up in Michigan, didn't this happen like a year or so ago in Michigan where those parents got held accountable for their son's thing with the gun that they bought him?
3: Yeah, it's happened a handful of times, so there is precedence in this.
5: It was in Michigan. Yeah, it's not the first time.
3: Yeah.
5: And I don't think it should be the last time. I think all parents should be accountable. First of all, I wouldn't buy a gun for my kid for any reason. But if you think it's all right, better think twice. Stop, think twice. Why are you buying this kid a gun? Why?
3: Yeah.
5: Okay. You know, it's pretty cut and dry to me.
3: All righty.
5: It's not a lot of things. But thank you, Ron, for explaining what was going on.
3: Not a problem, dear.
5: Get back on it. Yeah, I love listening to you, and I like listening to America at Night. That does make me sleep at night to listen to that.
3: Oh, yeah.
5: Thank you.
3: Oh, all you're very welcome. All right.
5: Have a good night, dear.
3: You
5: good
3: too.
5: Good night, Ron.
3: All righty. 330-673-1234. So there you go. For folks wondering why you haven't been able to hear any of our programming after midnight, long story short, one of our pieces of equipment that's responsible for that airing bit the dust on Monday. So once America at Night, the live version, is done at midnight, then we have a problem because all of our, the machine that allows us to have stuff from midnight to the morning show, it isn't working. It got fried. So that's why you have not been able to hear America at Night after midnight, nor the Gallagher Show. So fingers crossed, we're hoping to get this problem situated ASAP. Back in a bit.
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3: All right, 330-673-1234. Poll question for tonight. Are you looking forward to fall? 67% of you are saying no. 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Let's get back at it. You're on the Ron Potesta Show. What's going on?
7: Hey, Ron. How you doing?
3: Robert, what's up, brother?
7: You had a call just before I got on. I was talking about shooting up in Michigan. It was about 5 years ago.
3: Yeah.
7: Well, anyway, it's going to be going. It's going to court. They'll probably end up in the Supreme Court. But they just had on TV a little while ago.
3: Mm-hmm.
7: They showed a picture. Kids' parents. The parents looked like they saw a truck and we couldn't get out of the way. They had that shell shot looked on them.
3: Okay.
7: Do I think it's time for parents? Yeah. Because you can't discipline kids. What better way is to hit parents where it hurts and a warrant, and you know, between a civil court case and a legal bill from the attorney, I have no problem with it.
3: You know, it's like I said, it's certainly not the first time that it's happened. So it's not like the judge has done something completely original. He probably looked at the handful of parents from this country that have actually been criminally charged, and he thought, okay, well, this isn't, you know, what I want to do is not setting precedents, so I'm going to do it.
7: Also, you're talking about weather.
3: Yeah.
7: I hate cold weather.
3: Yeah, you and me both.
7: Because I sat through my share of cold weather football games, going through quite a few basketball games through cold weather. It's no fun.
3: No, I dislike cold weather about as much as a human being can dislike cold weather.
7: If it was me, I'd rather be on a dive boat somewhere.
3: No, oh, yeah, absolutely.
7: But anyway, we talked about Mitch McConnell a couple nights ago.
3: Yeah.
7: The reason I said about Carnbot, I said, can you, when you show a picture of McConnell, can you have a phone number? And someone asked the question, where can you find this congressman at? Like, what is that number?
3: Yeah, yeah. Well, it, Andy Beshear has flat out said, hey, you better say something here. Otherwise, we're just going to have this thing with or without you, and that'll be the end of that.
7: Yeah, anyway, I got busy night tonight.
3: What do you got in store tonight?
7: I got two wrestling promotions on tonight.
3: Oh, there you go.
7: Yeah, I got AEW on one channel. I got Impact on another channel.
3: Okay.
7: Yeah, they're doing a pay-per-view Saturday and Sunday from Minneapolis. WWE.
3: Yeah, yeah. And lo and behold, I have SiriusXM.
7: Yeah.
3: And I'm driving, and there was an independent wrestling channel, and it apparently got bought out by WWE. Because it's now WWE Radio on SiriusXM. And apparently they're going to do SummerSlam on this channel, and you won't be able to see anything. It'll basically be a radio broadcast. If you don't get the pay-per-view, it'll be a radio broadcast. And my thing is, and thanks for the call, Robert. My thing is, you better damn well describe all the action. Otherwise, this is just a stupid waste of time. Not that wrestling isn't a stupid waste of time. It's 8 o'clock, WNIR, Kent Akron.
8: From ABC News, I'm Dave Packer. President Trump says he may temporarily withdraw the name of his attorney general nominee, Todd Blanch, with two Republicans on the Senate Judiciary Committee saying they're not yet ready to vote for him.
9: The two Republican holdouts on the Judiciary Committee say they want it in writing. A commitment from the AG nominee that the Anti-Weaponization Fund is dead, along with limits on the sweeping order barring tax audits targeting President Trump and his family. As Trump says he has no problem pulling Todd Blanche's nomination or renewing it when Tom Tillis and John Cornyn's terms expire in January, Cornyn says Trump would be mistaken if he believes those are the only two Republican senators who have concerns.
8: ABC's Stephen Portnoy. A judge in Georgia handed Colin Gray a 15-year prison sentence Thursday for giving his son Colt Gray the gun that was used in the Appalachian High School mass shooting. ABC's Faith Abube.
10: This is now the first time in U.S. history that a parent will serve prison time specifically for murder after their child carried out a deadly school shooting. The judge telling Colin Gray that he failed as a parent and that his negligence led directly to the deaths of two students and two teachers at Appalachian High School.
8: The U.S. and Iran have been trading strikes with one another again. Jordan says it intercepted Iranian missiles, and Egypt says a drone hit one of their ports. The U.S. also struck military targets in Iran. Retired Colonel Seth Kumarich says the war has widened to more countries and proxy groups in the region.
11: There hasn't been this much global conflict with these number of countries since World War II. And I think people need to step back and take a look at how big of a global conflict that we're currently in right now.
8: President Trump posting on social media that his newly formed multinational Board of Peace has reached an agreement for the complete disarmament of Hamas and all other armed groups in Gaza. Trump adding, quote, under this agreement, Gaza will finally be in the hands of a new Palestinian government that serves its people. You're listening to ABC News.
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8: Whole neighborhood in Canton, Ohio was rocked by a home explosion early this morning. At least two people were hurt and several properties sustained damage. Division Fire Chief Steve Henderson says heavy equipment is needed to move materials because buildings were flattened.
16: There's even debris in the trees, glass and debris in the road, unsafe structures. So we caution the public to stay away from the area.
8: Investigators are looking into what triggered what they believe was a gas explosion. The Department of Justice is asking a secretive and never-before-used court to push for the deportation of an Afghan woman allegedly tied to an ISIS-inspired terrorist plot.
17: Congress established the Alien Terrorist Removal Court 30 years ago, but it's never seen a case. That is, until now. Department of Justice lawyers appeared in a packed courtroom on Thursday to push for the deportation of an Afghan woman who they say planned an ISIS-inspired mass shooting on Election Day in 2024. No ruling from the judge yet, though the case will likely test the functions of the court, which allows the government to use classified evidence without revealing the materials or being challenged on how the evidence was collected. Peter Harlambous, ABC News.
8: Sean Diddy Combs' prison release has been moved up a month to January 2028, according to federal inmate records. It's the second time his release has been adjusted after originally being set for May of 2028. The rap mogul is appealing his conviction on two counts of transportation to engage in prostitution. Dave Packer, ABC News.
18: Are you having trouble?